0: and technical support to a media nonprofit. Axios reported that OpenAI is giving the American Journalism Project, or AJP, $5 million in funding across 2 years and $3 million worth of technology credits. This is based on the initial MOU for OpenAI's mission-driven endeavor. It says that it wants to show how technology can contribute to society. AJP CEO Sarah Beth Berman said this agreement will lead to an expansion of budgets for its newsroom partners. She hopes this money and tech support will be utilized across a wide range of nonprofit local news. She added that efficient implementation of AI falls upon leaders. She called on media outlets to establish good policy that gives humans autonomy and to wisely integrate technology to support quality journalism. This sentiment was echoed in South Korea. Last month, the National Union of Media Workers passed a resolution pointing out that while media outlets are focusing on expanding AI usage, they don't seem to think about how this will affect the industry and its members. The union pointed to AI-generated videos with the potential to deceive viewers as the real thing and controversy surrounding journalistic ethics. It pointed out that the spread of AI is leading to job cuts, starting with freelancers and contract workers. It reached a similar conclusion. The development of AI will strengthen the competitiveness of the industry, but it needs to be centered around humans, and businesses need to fiercely debate and contemplate this. It's not about being for or against AI. The debate should be over how to make AI work for humans instead of working against them. Today is Saturday, August 8th. This is Weekly Review, and I'm your host, Dennis Laffey.
1: When I met you in the summer, to my heartbeat sound, we fell in love as the leaves turned brown.

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2: Alright, we have questions coming in, but. 근데 이런 질문 보냈네요. 우리 부서인데 경사님 가족들에게 방송 나온다고 말씀하셨나요?
3: That was a clip from All Star English with DJ Minsu. You can listen to All Star English Monday through Friday starting at 6:08 until 8 p.m.
4: A very important and special session, which was summer safety special with Officer Kim Jun-hyung.
3: Yes.
4: And this special episode was both fun and highly practical.
3: That's good to hear.
4: And the OX quiz on coastal safety surprised many listeners. Things that we thought we knew turned out to be, you know, trickier than expected.
3: Right.
4: Which made the learning experience more memorable.
3: That's good.
4: And do you know what you need to do when you get bit by a jellyfish?
3: I'm not sure.
4: Vinegar.
3: Okay.
4: Uh-huh.
3: Yes.
4: And you can't wash it with just regular water. Things like this that people don't know, but you need to be aware of.
3: Yes.
4: It's really good that he actually went over all these things. And the timing was perfect for the summer season when safety tips are most needed. And the segment also covers CPR methods, giving audiences potentially life-saving knowledge in an accessible way. And the broadcast struck an excellent balance between entertainment and education, and it kept listeners engaged while delivering crucial safety information, making it one of those rare segments that was enjoyable, eye-opening, and genuinely useful.
3: Yeah, that's really good to hear. Yeah, every year we do have segments where we go over summer safety tips, mm-hmm. whether it's for the beaches or just general, you know, the hot weather, yes. how to, like, you know, stay safe in these times. And it's good that they could do it in a way that's not just practical and useful information, but entertaining.
4: Yes, it was very educational. I'm glad that they had this segment.
3: Yes.
4: Another comment was for Did You Know segment, health and energy tips. This segment was surprisingly educational.
3: Okay.
4: The WHO's warning that fans can be dangerous above 40 Celsius was a shock.
3: Yes.
4: I heard that on the news.
3: Right.
4: My fans been going, it's been on for 24/7 mm-hmm.
3: right.
4: for days now.
3: Yes.
4: So many listeners likely hadn't realized how serious the risk could be in extreme heat. It emphasized the importance of being cautious for our health during summer. And adding practical advice on saving electricity costs made the broadcast even more valuable.
3: Very nice.
4: Everyone needs to listen to this.
3: Exactly.
4: And a combination of health awareness and everyday money-saving tips turned the episode into one of the most rare moments where listeners walk away with both knowledge and actionable guidance. And it was a highly useful and timely broadcast blending global health insights with practical lifestyle tips that felt immediately relevant.
3: Oh, another excellent segment.
4: Yes.
3: Yeah, some very glowing comments today.
4: Mm-hmm. Well, because everyone's worried about the electricity bill,
3: yes.
4: but knowing that you shouldn't have the fan on mm-hmm. when the temperature is too hot.
3: Over 40, yes.
4: Yes, it's very educational.
3: It is.
4: Another comment was, Culture with English with Jordan explored the concept of third places, spaces beyond home, which is the first place, and work social institutes, which are the second places, and cafes, PC rooms, comic book cafes, and even cat or dog cafes were highlighted as examples of these community hubs.
3: Yes, I've heard of this concept.
4: Uh-huh.
3: Yeah.
4: So away from home.
3: Right,
4: basically.
3: Third spaces, yes.
4: I usually go to a cafe mm-hmm. in Marine City.
3: Yes.
4: It's quiet,
3: mm-hmm.
4: and it's basically a place where I hide
3: okay.
4: from everyone else.
3: Right, to get away from yes. it all. Yeah.
4: And do you have a third place?
3: Well, yeah, I do, actually. I play a lot of board games and tabletop
4: oh,
3: games
4: yes.
3: with my friends. So, yeah, there's a certain cafe we like to go to hang out for these things.
4: Mm-hmm. And although the idea originated as a U.S. trend, which I didn't know about, the discussion pointed out that Korea

0: may actually have more diverse third places, showing how similar lifestyles and cultural patterns can be across countries.
1: Right.
0: I have not heard of pet cafes in the States.
1: No, there could be some, but I've not experienced any.
0: Yeah, farms maybe,
1: right,
0: but
1: yes.
0: Not
1: well,
0: cafes.
1: Petting zoos or something yes. like that, but yes.
0: And this realization made the topic relatable and sparked a sense of connection. And the conversation was engaging and full of empathy, reminding listeners that these everyday spaces are not just leisure spots, but important cultural anchors where people recharge, socialize, and feel part of a community. And it was a theme that resonated deeply and left the audience reflecting on their own favorite third places.
1: Yes. I think in America, we used to have a lot more third places, but they
0: yes.
1: kind of disappeared. You know, places like libraries or like social clubs, mm-hmm. business clubs, things like that. Don't really exist that much anymore.
0: Even smaller cafes. I used to go to a cafe when I was in a university
1: right.
0: to study.
1: Yes.
0: But, well, like you said, they're disappearing.
1: Yes.
0: Another comment, 그건 네 생각이고, sweat and odor talk was both humorous and surprisingly educational.
1: Right.
0: And the playful would you rather scenario, walking all day with sweat marks on a white t-shirt versus on your pants.
1: Mm-hmm.
0: May listeners laugh while also raising real reflections on which body parts sweat the most.
1: Yes.
0: Interesting, but...
1: It's interesting.
0: TMI.
1: Yes, definitely.
0: And the scientific explanation of how sweat odor develops help everyone understand the process clearly. And expressions like sweat buckets, stink, and body odor, BO, added practical English learning moments and... tying it naturally with the theme.
1: Yes, this is the sort of topic that, you know, people, some people might not be comfortable with, but it is kind of the sort of thing you're not going to learn in a textbook.
0: No.
1: So it's the sort of thing that's really good that we could cover these sort of things on our shows.
0: Human nature.
1: Exactly.
0: And the second scenario, sunscreen dripping down the face versus smelly feet after taking off shoes was equally relatable and entertaining.
1: Okay, yeah, kind of fun.
0: Because it's so hot
1: yes.
0: that people are a little frustrated, annoyed. So having fun topics like this to,
1: mm-hmm.
0: you know,
1: yeah.
0: brighten up the room.
1: And it's something that we can all, maybe some people don't want to admit to it, but we can all relate to these topics.
0: Exactly. And that segment blended science, humor, and language learning into a lively broadcast. And it kept listeners engaged while making everyday discomforts feel lighthearted and informative.
1: Oh, wow. That's really great.
0: Mm-hmm.
1: Yeah. We normally think of All-Star English as basically an entertainment show, but it seems like they've had a lot of very educational, useful content for their listeners recently.
0: Yes. Well, so we'll actually pass that on to the producer to keep this up.
1: Yes, let them know they're doing a good job.
0: Mm-hmm.
1: All right, let's take a song break, everybody, and listen to Water the Flowers by Claire Rosencrantz. We'll be back with more after the song.

0: Welcome back, listeners. We just heard Water the Flowers by Claire Rosencrans. You're listening to Weekly Review on BEFM, Busan Yongo Bangsong. My name is Dennis Laffey. I'm the host of the show. Janice, our official evaluator, is right here in the studio with me. This is BEFM This Week, Part 2. All right, we got a couple more shows to talk about. Our second program for the morning is For My Busan with Haley filling in as the DJ.
1: We're going to go all the way back to medieval Europe. 무려 중세 유럽으로 가봅니다. Back then, when there was a funeral, everybody attended. But for some people, it wasn't to mourn the dead. Some came because they knew there would be food and hospitality. So people even gave these people a nickname, and they became placebo singers. So placebo, we've heard that before. Why? Because these people would pretend to comfort others, but really, they were there for the free meal. So later, this is where the word placebo came from in medicine to describe a pill or medication that has no medical effect. But it does help patients feel calmer or believe that they can get better. And studies have shown that these placebo effects can produce real results in certain situations. So these days, social media has taken a twist on it, with full of fun content that plays with the idea of such placebo. So for example, we all know about these GLP-1 injections, right? The wee something and the mount something. Well, did you know you can get a placebo shot via your phone? So you choose a dose on the screen, boop, boop, put it against your stomach, and the animation makes it look like you're giving yourself a real injection because the medication in that syringe, you see it slowly go down. Of course, nothing is coming inside your system. Do you remember in the early days of the smartphone, there was like an app that had a fake candle, and when you blew on it, the light disappeared? It's basically that. So in both cases, the idea is pretty simple, because if you don't qualify medically or if you cannot afford that real life weight loss injection, you use a placebo, a virtual one, and let your mind do the rest. You're tricking your mind. Yeah, so it's not serious. Don't take this seriously. But here's the thing. This isn't the first time that people have hoped and prayed and tried to will weight loss, because some people say they will proverbially sell their soul to the devil except to maybe work out or cut down on sugar. And am I talking about myself? Yes, I am. But others have used more unconventional methods. Like, have you ever heard of these frequency diet? 주파수 다이어트라고 하죠. People listen to a certain frequency, sounds that supposedly reduce your appetite or it helps you lose weight. So has anybody tried it? Have you ever listened to that sound? Does it help you trick your mind? We'll see. So experts say, though, after they try these methods, it's all about your mind. It actually leads to some results. People feel less hungry or just notice changes in your behavior and appetite. So maybe it is the placebo effect that's taking effect, I suppose. Because even when you know that the real medicine isn't involved here, your expectation, the belief, the hope can sometimes make things come into reality. So, listeners, what do you think? Would you ever try a virtual injection or listen to this frequency that makes you or helps you lose weight? Or do you think that's just wishful thinking? So generally, what are your thoughts on the placebo or the placebo effect? Do you think it can happen? Or is it just your mind tricking yourself? Well, because I think they're both right. It is your mind tricking yourself, but the mind is a powerful thing. So I'm a believer of what's called.
0: That was a clip from For My Busan with Haley filling in.

0: in while Laura is away. You can listen to For My Busan Monday through Friday, starting at 4:05 and finishing at 6 p.m., and Saturdays and Sundays starting at 4 o'clock even until 6.
1: The opening segment was about placebo and happiness.
0: Yes.
1: The broadcast began with a thoughtful reminder that most effective medicine is often found within ourselves. Isn't that right?
0: Yes.
1: And by tracing the origin of the word placebo and showing how its effect appears in various contexts, including dieting efforts, the segment highlighted the powerful role of self-fulfilling prophecy. And the listener interaction was especially engaging. Instead of focusing on placebo effects, the program invited people to share their happiest moments and request music that amplifies that joy.
0: Oh, that's a nice little way to turn the segment.
1: Mm-hmm. Yeah. Instead of going deeper into the scientific effect.
0: Right.
1: Just let the audience and the listeners think, what makes you happy?
0: Exactly.
1: And it starts within.
0: Nice.
1: Yourself. And this shift from theory to personal experience made the broadcast warm and relatable. And the opening blended psychology, language, and audience participation into a meaningful session. And it encouraged reflection on inner strength while also celebrating happiness through music, leaving listeners both enlightened and uplifted. Well, was yeah. The comment.
0: Nice. Sounds like a really fun segment.
1: Mm-hmm. And another comment was for newsfeed. Local and global highlights episode capture a wide range of stories that felt both urgent and engaging. And the report on traditional markets struggling to display goods due to extremely heat painted a vivid picture of how climate impacts daily life.
0: Right.
1: Yes, I've noticed that.
0: Right.
1: They don't keep things outside.
0: No.
1: Because the temperature is way too hot.
0: Too hot, too humid. Yeah. So, like, yeah, a lot of the market stalls sell fruits, vegetables, mm-hmm. seafood. Yeah. You can't keep them out in this heat.
1: No. And in contrast, the rising usage of Busan's public libraries offer a hopeful note showing how citizens are turning to cooler communal spaces for learning and leisure.
0: Oh, very nice.
1: And I actually went to a bookstore. It was packed.
0: Yes. Mm-hmm.
1: Cool place,
0: right.
1: Quiet place, and mm-hmm. very chilling place,
0: yes.
1: Right? And the international story about the need for waste separation, even in outer space, was especially intriguing.
0: Oh, interesting.
1: It broadened the perspective, reminding listeners that sustainability is not just a local issue, but a global and even cosmic challenge. So overall, the segment balanced local Busan news with global developments, delivering a mix of practical relevance and thought-provoking insights that kept the audience attentive and curious.
0: Yeah, it's always nice when you can share little facts like this that mm-hmm. aren't so well known. It's really interesting, and the audience really loves it.
1: Yes. And another comment was TTT, try the trend, introduced the fascinating trend of text hip, shining a light on how bookstores and libraries are becoming aesthetics hotspots worldwide.
0: Ah, nice. I like that.
1: Yeah. Yes, you love going to the library,
0: I do,
1: right?
0: Yes.
1: And the segment captured the cultural phenomenon of people flocking to these spaces, not only for reading, but also for the atmosphere, design, and community vibe.
0: Nice.
1: And a lot of the bookstores are actually designing the places so people can come and take pictures.
0: Right.
1: Mm-hmm. And by connecting the trend to Korea's own vibrant scene, the broadcast show how book-related hobbies and craze for creative goods are turning into popular summer activities. I don't take my daughter to bookstores.
0: No?
1: Or the libraries.
0: No.
1: Because they sell goods.
0: Right, because she comes back with a lot of stuff.
1: Instead of buying books.
0: Right.
1: She buys other stuff.
0: That's true. I was at the bookstore with my family not too long ago, mm-hmm. and I got books, and yeah, my son got just random things, little fidget toys and things.
1: Exactly. And the recommendation to join in, whether throwing, browsing, collecting, or simply enjoying the vibe, made the content feel inviting and practical. The segment was stylish, insightful, and relatable, and it reframed bookstores and libraries as cultural playgrounds, encouraging listeners to see them as places of inspiration and enjoyment rather than just quiet study halls.
0: Right.
1: Not a boring place anymore.
0: Exactly. You know, we always have that image of like librarians shushing you. But, you know, I grew up with a mom who was a librarian. I've mm-hmm. mentioned that before.

0: No, the library was always a community space. They had activities going on. You bring in kids. There, you know, yeah. There should be lots of activity in a library.
1: Even bookstores have different classes that they offer.
0: Yes.
1: So I do recommend you take your kids or your family to go there, but with a budget in mind.
0: Yes, exactly.
1: And final comment for this show was Guten Tag Busan. Special Exchange Monthly Special was a rich and meaningful session. Simon, the Hamburg official, shared highlights from his past month in Busan, describing memorable places and experiences with sincerity.
0: Very nice.
1: Everyone loves Busan,
0: yes.
1: I should say.
0: Mm-hmm.
1: And his reflection gave listeners a vivid sense of how the city resonates with international visitors. I was actually in Haeundae the other day.
0: Mm-hmm.
1: I think 80% of the people there were all foreigners, visitors.
0: Probably,
1: uh-huh.
0: Yes.
1: And I couldn't see any Koreans there.
0: Yeah.
1: So the comparison of how Germans spend their summers versus Korean traditions was especially engaging, offering cultural insight and sparking curiosity about similarities and differences.
0: Yes. I was going to say, it's always really nice to hear these cultural perspectives mm-hmm. about Busan.
1: Yes.
0: You know, how do people from different countries, different cultures see our city?
1: Mm-hmm. And the Q&A flows smoothly with logical progression and thoughtful reactions that added depth to the conversation. The program effectively showcased Busan, Hamburg friendship, and cultural exchange. And by presenting these stories through an English interview format, the broadcast not only informed but also promoted the special connection between the two cities.
0: Nice.
1: Making it more valuable and impactful place of content for both local citizens and global audiences.
0: Yeah, it's really nice that we can connect with our friendship cities this way.
1: Oh, that's nice. We should invite everybody.
0: We should.
1: There are so many cities that we can connect to.
0: That's true.
1: Mm-hmm.
0: All right, well, let's move on now to our third and final show for this week, and that is Busan Worldwide with DJ Stephanie.
2: And during the summer, many head to the beaches and to the ocean. And as crowd numbers grow, what types of trash are most frequently left behind on the shore and underwater? And when is the most heartbreaking moment for you out in the field? 여름철엔 많은 분들이 해수욕장과 바다를 찾잖아요. 피서객이 많아질수록 해변과 바닷속엔 어떤 종류의 쓰레기가 가장 많이 남겨지는지 현장에서 가장 안타까운 순간도 함께 들려주시죠.
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2: So she explains that beaches are surprisingly clean because temporary workers clean them daily during this time. Instead, 해녀와바다 actually focuses on fishing harbors and quiet, maybe secluded shores where summer brings a surge in household trash like plastic bottles, cans, and disposable cups. Underwater, however, unseen waste like fishing lines, hooks, and nets, and also styrofoam bits, right? Small ones make up the vast majority. And she shares that the most heartbreaking moment happened when she finds small

0: fish or marine creatures trapped and dead in nets and fishing lines, and recalling also times when dead freshwater turtles were found in the sea at Amnam Port in Songdo in Cheongsa-po. She notes that people likely released them out of goodwill or maybe an assumption that they could thrive in nature, and she warns that the salty sea is a fatal environment for freshwater turtles and urges everyone to never abandon pets or throw trash anywhere in the ocean. Well, listeners, if you're just tuning in, we are speaking with Ms. Shin Young here in the studio, head of Haenyeowa Bada. For years now, you have been steadily logging the types and weights of marine trash. And as these data points build up, what changes are you seeing in Busan's waters? And is there maybe a key insight you really want to share with listeners? 대표님은 수년째 이 해양 쓰레기와 또 종류의 무게를 꾸준히 기록하고 계시는데요. 데이터들이 쌓이면서 보이는 부산 바다의 변화는 무엇인지.
1: That was a clip from Busan Worldwide with DJ Stephanie. Busan Worldwide airs Monday through Friday, starting at 11:05 and finishing at 12.
2: The interview with Haenyeowa Bada, Haenyeo and the Sea, with director Shin Young. The interview was structured and impactful, offering more than just surface-level stories.
1: Very nice.
2: Director Shin Young shared concrete examples of activities such as training green divers who record and communicate the state of the sea, showing how environmental action can be extended beyond simply just picking up trash.
1: Right, very interesting stuff.
2: Mm-hmm. And the vivid story included a sudden drop in water temperature due to the cold current and the tragic case of freshwater turtles released into the ocean that didn't survive.
1: That's too bad.
2: Yes. These real-world episodes gave listeners a strong sense of urgency and empathy. Stop throwing trash. That's basically what it is. And after the representative of the Korean answers, the host provided English summaries, which not only helped international listeners, but also served as a learning opportunity for English learners.
1: Great.
2: Adding a video of sea cleaning activities during the music break allowed the audience who were watching on streaming to indirectly experience the work, making the interview even more immersive.
1: Oh, very nice.
2: And this was a well-curated and memorable broadcast, educational, emotionally resonant, and globally accessible.
1: That's a great comment.
2: Yes. We do try our best.
1: Yes.
2: But sometimes it's not enough. So mm-hmm. we need people like this to help the earth stay a little bit cleaner.
1: Right. And it's great to focus on people like this because, mm-hmm. you know, I hadn't really thought about, I mean, of course, I know there's a lot of trash in the ocean, but I hadn't thought that there are people out there diving and then reporting back on the state of the ocean.
2: Exactly. Green divers.
1: Yes.
2: Nice to know. Another comment was summer and sea stress. A special segment stood out by shifting the focus from simply coping with heat to recognize the stress the sea itself endures.
1: Ah, yes.
2: The description of the ocean silently absorbing humanity's heat and carbon emissions was powerful, painting the sea as a resilient yet burdened presence that deserved empathy.
1: Right.
2: Including Busan's heat wave disaster relief news added local relevance, connecting environmental awareness into immediate community concern. Not only human are suffering.
1: Right.
2: But the earth is suffering
1: too. Exactly.
2: And the listener participation topic, what do you do to protect the sea, was thoughtful choice, tying the theme directly to personal actions and encouraging reflections. And the segment was impactful and yet well-designed, and it blended science, local news, and audience engagement into a cohesive narrative that inspired both awareness and responsibility, leaving listeners with a deeper sense of connection to the ocean that we love so much.
1: Yes. Great comment and great feedback on the show because, like the commenter said, this sort of thing, we really need everybody to pitch in to help these problems. So we can raise awareness. That really helps a lot.
2: We need to educate people and remind people that we do need to keep what we have.
1: Yes.
2: By cleaning it up.
1: Exactly.
2: Mm-hmm. Final suggestion for this week is to invite marine debris experts to explain how trash from Taiwan or Japan ends up on Korean beaches, as the director mentioned.
1: Yes.

0: And the program could provide listeners with a clear scientific perspective, which is, you know, educational, but really needed.
1: Yes, it is. And it does affect us all. I've found trash from other countries on the beaches here in Korea when I used

0: This is Inside BEFM, where we highlight different programs here on BEFM each week, and we share listener thoughts on these segments. We're focusing on For My Busan today. In particular, its monthly special, the Busan Roundtable. This is a project selected as part of the Busan Metropolitan City Local Broadcasting Development Project, with financial support provided by Busan Metropolitan City. This three-part special brings together foreign nationals living in Busan to talk about their perspectives about our city. The first episode aired on July 31st with four panelists, Onyu from Equatorial Guinea, Gustavo from Brazil, Selik from Turkey, and Ade from Canada, talking about Busan's oceans. Let's listen.
1: Thank you, everybody, for joining us today.
2: Yeah.
1: Okay, well, you are all gathered here today to talk about one of Busan's biggest charms. Of course, it is the wonderful ocean. Now, the ocean has very special meaning to all of us here today, and of course, to all of our Busan citizens and visitors. So let's dive deeper, pun intended, into what makes Busan's ocean very special. Or we can say the sea. Sea, ocean, same thing, right? So let's have a chat. I'm going to put this question out to everybody. Do you remember the first time you saw the sea in Busan? And what did you... Everybody say, What did you feel back then? And is the feeling the same today or has it changed?
3: I would definitely say the feeling is the same. And I remember the first time I went to Gwangwon Beach because I got lost walking from Suyong Station. I was a bit guilty back then. But what I remember, because it was summertime,

0: time. It was the energy. Busan has unexplainable. It's so hard to explain the summer energy that it has in the summertime with the people running around and volleyball and people playing soccer and the jet skis running around and the surfing. And then you have the people on the beach, on the cafes as well. And 13 years later, whenever I go to Gwangan Beach, I still have that same feeling in the summertime. And that's how I know it's a feeling that can't be duplicated. I think Busan only has it.
1: Busan답다. 그렇죠. 맞아요. Okay, anyone else? Okay.
2: Yeah, so for me, I'm not a beach boy. Because I have a reason, guys. I'm a river boy.
1: A river spirit?
3: Yes. But you are from Brazil, so it doesn't make sense.
2: Yeah, not beach, Kego. So it was, I guess, even more fascinating for me because I'm not used to the beach. So I came, it was in February, and it's quite cold. Because it's the beginning of the spring. So I was like, oh my God, nobody's at the sea. Yeah, also because in Brazil, we don't have such a thing as period to enter the sea or not.
1: Right.
2: You can always swim.
0: Right.
2: So I was like, why nobody swimming?
0: Right.
3: Maybe because it's cold.
0: It's freezing.
3: So yeah, cold. Right. Maybe.
2: Why so cold? Yeah, I can understand now. But when I came at first, I was like, wow, this is nobody here. Only wind, seagulls. Yeah, so now I guess I'm having the best time in summer because seeing all the people having fun, I guess the sunlight makes big difference for me. So seeing families and they do quite like a picnic at the beach. So for me, it's quite very fun. I love it. Completely different from my first impression.
1: Yeah. Oh, I love that. Actually, Gustavo, you mentioned something that I guess if you have been to Busan or you live in Korea, you'll understand. But in summer season, we have like open season for the beach.
2: Yeah.
1: But that doesn't mean that the rest of the year the beach is closed. Like you can still go there. What it means is when you go to the ocean, there will be lifeguards between this date and this date. And so that's when the city says this is beach season. The beaches are open for swimming and activities, etc. But lots of people come to Korea and like the beach is closed? No, you can go,
0: you can go.
1: Well, speaking of which, how is the sea in your home country? So not the beach, but the sea in your home country different from Busan? So maybe the scenery, the atmosphere, facilities, surroundings, like how people relate to the sea, maybe any kind of, I don't know, spiritual connection to the sea or anything like that. 그래서 어떻게 생각하시는지 궁금합니다. 우리 빈나 먼저 할게요.
4: I think it's quite different from Busan. I'm from Izmir, Turkey. 우리는 해수욕장이 그 도심에는 없어요. 그래서 그 바로 we have water.
5: That was a clip from the Busan Roundtable on For My Busan. Listeners really enjoyed this discussion for what each of the four panelists contributed to the table. They liked that the show added games as a kickoff point for the conversation, and they made the segment feel more interesting. They also enjoyed the laugh-filled segment and said it gave them a fresh, positive perspective on Busan's oceans. Busan Roundtable will air again later this month on August 28th. You can also watch it on our website or on our YouTube channel. That's all for this week's Inside BEFM. Let's take a song break now and listen to Feel It Still by Portugal the Man.

That was Feel It Still by Portugal the Man. It's time to wrap up today's weekly review. Thank you all for joining me. If you have anything you would like to share at Weekly Review or with me, you can visit our homepage of BEFM at www.befm.or.kr. I'm the host of Weekly Review, Dennis Laffey. Today, our final song is Smooth by Santana. Thank you all for joining us. We will see you next Saturday, and I hope everyone has a great week. Goodbye.

They say you are what you eat. So the food we eat becomes a building block for everything we are and we do. So, what are you? And how would you rank your eating habits? So South Koreans on average scored 58.6 points out of 100. So if we're going by school rules, that's an F. And the grade was the worst for young people in their 20s. Of course, a healthy diet gets pushed aside in the hustle and bustle of your daily life. But as a different Korean saying goes, you know, we're all doing this to feed ourselves. Welcome to News Rewind. It's Saturday, August 8th, and I'm your host, Haley.

Good morning, everybody. That was our first song this morning, 등산은 왜 할까? By 장기하와 얼굴들. Interesting, interesting song choice. All right, score time. All right, rate yourself, grab a pen. How would you rate your diet? So out of 100, are we 50, 60, 70? I think I'd go 79, 80. I'm going to be generous. 90 points, 80, 90 points. But the score for all of us collectively, pretty shocking at 58.6 points. And that's according to a Korea Disease Control and Prevention Agency, or KDCA, survey this week. So let's look at the breakdown. Okay, we did fairly well when it came to protein intake. Meat, fish, eggs, legumes, which is just a fancy way of saying beans. And then we're also cognizant of sodium limitation. Improved compared to the previous survey from the 2019 to 2021 period. Now, the could improve on parts. We actually scored below 50 on dairy, grains, and fruit. Men, especially men in their 20s, were the worst at taking care of their diet. And then naturally, I think the older you were, the more likely you were to be careful about what you put into your body. So going from 20s, a score of 50.3, to people in their 70s at 66.1. So what's the answer? Well, you know, we know, we've always known. Plenty of fruits and vegetables, whole grains, limit sodium and sugar. But then also, food is so much more complicated than just calories or taste. It could be a reflection of your resources, the time you have to cook. Because if you've had a busy day, are you really going to cook something from scratch, or am I ordering delivery? Oh, and speaking

speaking of which, your budget, maybe your emotions for them. Maybe I just want chocolate. Anyways, this gives a whole deeper meaning into what you are. You are what you eat and what you are maybe able to eat. Anyways, we're going to continue on this food topic with Hae-yeon when she comes in for news recap. Expert Insights is also coming up. In the meantime, here's your top five. Here are your top five stories for the first week of August. Blazing heat wave continues. The heat wave continues to bear down across the country, with casualties rising. The country recorded over 200 heat-related daily patients for at least three consecutive days this week. 극한 폭염이 계속해서 전국을 덮치며 온열 질환자 수는 최소 사흘 연속 200명을 넘겼습니다. Cabinet passes bill removing prosecutors' investigative rights. The cabinet this week approved the bill that abolishes the prosecutor's authority to conduct direct investigations, which will go into effect on October 2nd, along with the new indictment agency. 검사의 직접 수사권과 보안 수사권을 폐지하는 형사소송법 개정안이 이번 주 국무회의를 통과하며 10월 2일 개정안이 시행되면 모든 수사는 사법경찰이 맡는 체계로 바뀌게 됩니다. North Korea fires ballistic missile. North Korea Thursday evening fired a short-range ballistic missile towards the East Sea as South Korea and the U.S. are preparing to hold joint military exercise Ulsi Freedom Shield. 북한은 이번 주 동해상으로 단거리 탄도미사일을 발사했습니다. 이번 발사는 이달 개최가 예상되는 한미연합연습 을지 자유방패를 앞두고 이루어졌습니다. On to international news, the U.S. imposes 15% tariff on polysilicon. U.S. President Donald Trump signed a proclamation that will impose a 15% tariff on polysilicon derivative products, which is a key material for semiconductor production, with the tariff to go into effect in 120 days. 도널드 트럼프 미국 대통령이 반도체의 핵심 원료인 폴리실리콘 파생 상품에 15%의 관세를 부과하는 내용의 포고령에 서명했습니다. And on to the Middle East situation, Iran focuses shift to Oman deal. Iran and Oman are working on a deal involving controls over the Strait of Hormuz as of recording time, as U.S. President Donald Trump said he wants to reach a deal with Tehran. 이란과 오만이 호르무즈 해협을 개방하기 위한 임시 합의안의 협상을 진행하며 트럼프 대통령은 이란과 합의하고 싶다는 원론적인 입장을 되풀이했습니다. And these were your top five stories.

0: Hello, hello, everybody. Rewinders? Recappers? We'll figure that out. Anyways, it's time for News Recap here on News Rewind. This is where we recap Busan City's news and pick some English expressions to learn from. So we have Haeyeon in the studio.
1: Hello. How are you?
0: I'm doing well. You know, things have cooled down significantly.
1: This week for sure.
0: So definitely it's become more bearable. Early mornings and in the evenings.
1: Much better. How are you bearing the heat now that it's a little cooler?
0: Yeah.
1: Well, you know, this August, I feel like, it reminds me of the school days, you know, kind of like 방학숙제. There was always a book list to read.
0: There was a reading, the summer reading list.
1: Yes, and my niece, who's in the fifth grade, we've been having a lot of movie nights lately.
0: Oh, how fun.
1: Yeah, and she's really into horror films. So I'm introducing her into very gentle horror movies.
0: Okay, so what constitutes a gentle horror movie?
1: The Goonies.
0: Oh.
1: More like classic ones.
0: Okay, so it's not terrifying?
1: Not terrifying.
0: Yeah, it's not gory.
1: And some more family-friendly zombie films.
0: Oh, okay.
1: Yeah.
0: Okay. Would Psycho, Alfred Hitchcock's Psycho, be a

0: gentle horror movie?
1: I don't know. I think that was pretty. I watched that in high school, and maybe even high school might have been a little too
0: interesting.
1: Soon.
0: Interesting.
1: Yeah. Because of the whole like family dynamic.
0: That's true.
1: Yeah.
0: That's true.
1: So I thought we'd start off today by Haley. 우리 또 독서 퀸이잖아요. Haley's going to recommend a summer reading book, and I'm going to recommend a movie. I'll start. So this is an oldie but a goodie. The Parent Trap.
0: Ooh, the Lindsay Lohan and Lindsay Lohan version?
1: Yes.
0: Yes, yes, yes.
1: So I want to recommend it, especially because it's family friendly, so you can watch it with your kids. Mm-hmm. And in the story, the twin sisters, they meet at summer camp. So it has that like very summer
0: that's
1: vibe.
0: True. Yeah. I really love that movie.
1: Me too.
0: Yeah, Parent Trap.
1: I revisit once in a while.
0: I think that's my key, because I'm going to be really honest. Mm. My brain's fried. And this is, the fact that I can't thread a sentence together right now speaks to it. 안 읽혀요. 진짜 아무것도 안 읽혀요.
1: Listen.
0: 그냥, I just want to sit there and watch shorts and like brain rot. But I don't. So I try to read.
1: Yeah.
0: But I think in the summertime, for me, when it's really hot, revisiting old favorites.
1: Yes.
0: 약간 읽었던. 그래서 뭔가 새로운 걸 받아들일 준비가 안 돼 있는데 약간 절어 있는 뇌.
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0: It's just like a new breeze. So my favorite girlhood, the Anne of Green Gables series. 빨간 머리 앤이라고 알려져 있잖아요.
1: Yes.
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1: Wait, I think that would be a perfect book for like a parent to read together with their child.
0: Yeah. And then I think that instilled in me the sense of like talkativeness. I just love the main character.
1: Ooh.
0: And it has like really these breezy, beautiful descriptions of Canadian nature.
1: Nice.
0: So yeah, I think whether it be Anne of Green Gables or Harry Potter, what else did you read as a kid? Like the Percy Jackson books, Narnia, what have you.
1: So many options. Yeah. So, check it out. The Parent Trap and the book Haley just recommended. So, and let us know if you enjoyed it.
0: 축제인가요? 방학숙제인가요?
1: 조금 우리 리캡을 방학숙제 드리는 겁니다.
0: 시험 보나요? All right.
1: So let's jump into the first recap. The first news, we're going to recap about a recent update on Busan City's population. So let's take a listen.
2: Around 2,500 people left Busan in the second quarter of this year. Although the city's net population outflow decreased compared to a year earlier, the departure of young people, particularly those in their 20s and 30s, continued. Busan plans to implement policies aimed at improving employment, housing, and education conditions to encourage young people and the working age population to settle in the city.
1: 네, 올해 2분기 부산을 떠나서 다른 지역으로 이동한 사람들이 약 2,500명으로 집계됐습니다. 인구 순유출 규모는 1년 전보다 줄었지만요. 20대와 30대를 중심으로 한 이 청년층 이탈은 여전히 이어지고 있고요. 부산시는 일자리와 주거, 또 교육 환경을 개선해서 청년과 생산 연령 인구가 우리 부산에 또 안정적으로 정착할 수 있도록 관련 정책도 추진할 계획이랍니다.
0: I mean, this is always sad news. And the fact that we have to talk about it basically every quarter, right? 분기별로 나오게 되는 뉴스인데요.
1: 맞습니다.
0: This youth exodus, we call it. 그렇죠.
1: Yeah.
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1: 맞습니다.
0: The great migration, right?
1: I mean, I feel it in a very personal, on a very personal level. You know, close friends of mine who are younger than me, some of them, you know, and I wanna like 붙잡고 싶거든요. 내가 어떻게 하면 있을 거니?
0: 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But unless you wanna hire them,
1: So it's I mean, does it really boil down to the job opportunities?
0: I think if we have to consider the age, those in their 20s and 30s, economic opportunities, job opportunities, I think it does come down to or boils down to, you know, a way to make a living.
1: Yeah.
0: But be it business opportunities or job opportunities.
1: That's true. Yeah. Because, I mean, Busan has a lot going for us.
0: Mm-hmm.
1: The ocean, the mountains, and a lot of people agree that it's a slightly more relaxed pace of
0: life. Right. So all of that makes us a really great place to live in. But to turn that into an economic opportunity, that is the task for, I guess, all of us.
1: All right, let's go into some expressions. Outflow. Mm-hmm. Although the city's net population outflow decreased compared to a year earlier. 네, 부산의 인구 순유출 규모는 이제 부산을 빠져나가는 순인구를 말하죠. 1년 전보다 줄었지만 이런 문장을 들었습니다. 자, out와 flow가 합쳐지면
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2: 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Let's use it in a sentence. My bank account has seen a lot more outflow than inflow this month.
1: 제 계좌를 보셨나요?
2: True story. Why I'm spending so much more in the summer.
1: 그렇... Mm-hmm.
2: Something, I don't know.
1: Because you just don't want to be in front of a stove.
2: Maybe it's because my brain is fried. Like,
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2: 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Yeah. 네, 그래서 이번 달에는 내 통장에 들어온 돈보다 나간 돈이 훨씬 많다. 이렇게 outflow, inflow. 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Mm-hmm. Opposite of outflow. But a more conversational way of saying this would be, how would you say it?
1: You know, I spent more money than I made, or more money went out than it came in. 그냥 flow 버리시고 out하고 in만 쓰셔도 되지만 또 굳이 한번 써보는 거죠.
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1: That's right. So an exodus, E-X-O-D-U-S. So it's 대규모 이탈입니다.
2: Yes.
1: So there's like a, in the Bible, I think this is where it comes from. Like the exodus is 출애굽기라고 하죠. So when they think the Jews left Israel in masses, that's believe where that comes from. 네, 그래서 youth exodus, 청년층의 대규모 이탈. 혹은 a mass exodus, 이 대규모의 탈출이나 이탈. Because the English language comes from Latin and comes from, you know, European, right. So Christianity is a major base.
2: That's true. Yeah. And we went over that inflow is the opposite of outflow. 근데 저는요, 이 inflow 나왔을 때 꼭 좀 헷갈리는 표현이 있어요.
1: What is it?
2: Inflow 말고 influx.
1: Influx. So I-N-F-L-U-X.
2: Yeah.
1: Influx. I mean, it is fairly similar.
2: Right,
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2: That's right. The next expression is, I love this word, encourage.
1: How warm and fuzzy.
2: Right? 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
1: You can do it. I have faith in you.
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1: So you can say, my friend encouraged me to apply for this job.
2: Yeah.
1: 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She
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2: Or my doctor encourages me to exercise more. This is so much better than chastising me.
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2: Yes. Haley, thank you for your encouragement.
1: Oh, my pleasure.
2: Every week.
1: Aww.
2: Yeah. All right, before we move on, let's listen to the news clip once again.
3: Around 2,500 people left Busan in the second quarter of this year. Although the city's net population outflow decreased compared to a year earlier, the departure of young people, particularly those in their 20s and 30s, continued. Busan plans to implement policies aimed at improving employment, housing, and education conditions to encourage young people and the working age population to settle in the city.
2: Okay, so Haley, the longer I live in Busan, I'm really enjoying that our city really has an array of events.
1: Ooh, that we do. We
2: expos, exhibits. And in the beginning, I didn't really actually go to that much of it. But now I'm like, okay, this is fun.
1: All right.
2: So this week, we have another fun one happening. 네, 부산 국제 불교 박람회가 이번 주말에 또 행해집니다. Let's hear all about it.

0: The 2026 Busan International Buddhist Expo opens today at BEXCO and will run for 4 days. Marking its third year, the expo will feature a variety of programs, including traditional arts and temple cuisine, centered around content that reinterprets the Heart Sutra in a modern way. Through Buddhist crafts, design products, and hands-on activities, the event aims to bring Buddhist culture into everyday life and introduce it to the public.
1: 네, 2026년 부산 국제 불교 박람회가 나흘간 백스코에서 진행되고 있습니다. 올해로 3회째를 맞은 박람회는 반야심경, The Heart Sutra. 이것을 현대적으로 재해석한 콘텐츠 중심이라고 하는데요. 전통예술, 사찰 음식 등 다양한 프로그램을 선보인다고 합니다. 또한 불교 공예와 디자인 상품, 체험 행사 등을 통해서 불교 문화를 생활 속 콘텐츠로 확장해서 소개할 계획이라고 하네요.
2: Cool.
1: Buddhism has become so hip.
2: That's very true.
1: Yeah, so yeah. I'm going to be there. But then I had a friend on my social media who already went.
3: 아니, 굿즈가 제가 그래서 돈 모으고 있잖아요.
2: So cute. I was looking at the videos and the photos that my friend sent me. I want all
1: They're
2: of them.
1: They're super hip. This is not an advertisement. We're not sponsored.
2: That's
1: if you
2: true.
1: Want to call
2: yeah.
1: us. But, yeah.
2: but I mean, this is really interesting because when you hear Buddhism Expo, one would expect something more like traditional or serious.
1: Very quiet.
2: Yeah.
1: Very, you know, it's like monks, believers.
2: Yeah.
1: But then I'm not Buddhist. And many people aren't.
2: And it's not just for Buddhists. And I feel like Gen Z folks, they're more like attune with themselves, self-care, meditation.
1: Like they don't drink as much and they're really into wellness.
2: Tea.
1: 맞아요.
2: Ooh, yeah, so I think it's really, there's a reason why it's hip,
1: And then I think Buddhism's done a lot to kind of turn itself hip and sort of go mainstream.
2: That's true.
1: Yeah.
2: All right, the first expression from this news is traditional.
1: Mm-hmm.
2: The expo will feature a variety of programs, including traditional arts and temple cuisine. Ooh, 사찰 음식 생각하면 또 너무 맛있을 것 같아요.
1: 사실 꽤 맛있어요.
2: Yeah.
1: I know they don't have meat, but they use seasoning, contrary to what people think.
2: I have a very distinct childhood memory of following my grandmother to a temple. Just the bowl of rice, it was so yummy.
1: 그러니까요. 등산을 하고 먹어서 그런가?
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2: 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So things that pass down through generations.
1: Yes.
2: Whether it be arts,
1: food. Clothing, you give a hanbok, traditional clothing. There are customs. People have traditional weddings.
2: Yes.
1: 동홀래라고 하죠. So
2: 맞습니다.
1: Lots of traditions.
2: So, for example, we had a traditional Korean meal 하면 뭔가 전통 한식을 먹었다고 되고요. Now, this could be also used to say something a little more conservative.
1: Oh, that's true.
2: Yeah. So, for example, my parents are quite traditional. When it comes to marriage, 저희 부모님은 이제 결혼 문제에 있어서는 꽤나 보수적이십니다.
1: You could say that. And also, you know, a society, if it's traditional, then it probably has more etiquettes, norms, and rules. But then it doesn't necessarily have to be carried down for generations. You can have personal traditions. Like
2: That's
1: our family
2: true.
1: Tradition is to A, B, and C.
2: Okay. 이 traditional이랑 조금 비슷한 듯 다른 conventional이라는 단어 한번 짚어볼게요.
1: So conventional, C-O-N-V-E-N-T-I-O-N-A-L. Conventional.
2: Yes.
1: So what does this mean?
2: So conventional은 이렇게 좀 통상적인, 관습적인이라는 뜻입니다. 그래서 it doesn't have to be a long tradition. 이렇게 뭔가 좀 평범한 방식으로 이루어질 때.
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2: So for example, a conventional job.
1: Like a desk job, 9 to 6, 9 to 5, 9 to 6.
2: Yeah, yes. Or if we see a conventional approach, 뭔가 좀 통상적인 그런 접근 방식이고요. 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
1: Ooh.
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And our final expression is resonate. 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And this resonates with them. 흑인이나 라틴계 가수들이 이 의견에 공감하고 있다라고 의역 가능하겠습니다. So yeah, this is going to be interesting. The Grammys coming up later this year. Who will win the first Asian pop category? We're going to have to wait and see. But in the meantime, let's take a song break. This is Hotel Ugly with I Think I Left a Stove On.

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So, do you fancy our quiz? Question 1. What is the sum of 19 and 8? Is it 98, 11, or 27? 주말 아침부터 산수는 너무 했나요? But sum, you add them together, 19 and 8, 27. All right, question 2. If I say, oh, there goes my weekend, then my weekend is probably going to be boring, hectic, or relaxed. 이제 a little bit of an inference 유추를 해야 됐지만 there goes my weekend. 아이고 이제 주말 끝났네. 다 했네. 즉 hectic. Probably gonna be busy, not relaxed. And final question, which of these does not belong with the others? Is it minor, mainstream, or fringe? All right, so minor and fringe, they go together. The answer was mainstream. Well, how did you do? What is the sum of your right answers? You can always listen again on our website at bfm.or.kr or on 팟빵 or 해연 segment on 너튜브. This program was produced by 박찬우, written and hosted by myself, 헤이리 서. Here's our final song, Sunburn by Almost Monday. Don't get sunburned, put some sunscreen on, but have a fantastic weekend, and I'll see you back here next week.

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1: 30년째

In The Town Mouse and the Country Mouse, the town mouse proudly shows off his exciting city life. But the country mouse realizes that a simple life is the happiest. Sometimes, we wish we had what other people have. The grass is green on the other side. But is that true? It is important to remember that each of us has a life that is special and valuable. The happiest life is about appreciating what we already have. Hello everyone! This is BFM Kids Club, and I'm your host, Asia Campbell. This is 얼굴 찌푸리지 말아요.

0: Hi, everyone. I hope you guys had a great week. Have you ever wished you had someone else's life? Did I? Maybe I did. I don't think that right now, but... Or maybe, like, not their whole life. You know what I mean? But their talents or the things they have. Let's be honest. Most of us have probably felt that way at least once. But today, I'd like to look at it a little differently. Instead of thinking about what someone else has, think about the best thing in your own life. What makes you feel happy today? It might be something that only you have, or it might be something simple that anyone could enjoy. No matter what it is, there's something special about living your own life and following your own path. We need to remind ourselves that everyone is on a different path, at a different speed, no pressure. So today, ask yourself, how happy am I with my own life? I hope you'll notice your happiest moments, no matter how small they seem. You might discover that happiness has been with you all along. It's all a mindset, guys. Today, as usual, we have a quiz, story time, and sing-along time. All right, should we get started? BFM Kids Club! During today's show, we'll pick some of you who send in messages of support and give you a present. So please, send us anything. Your thoughts, your cheers, through BFM Kakao Talk or Shop 9050 text message, which costs you 100won. 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
1: Jumble Bubble Quiz.
0: All right, you know the drill. Our first segment is the quiz, Jumble Bubble Quiz. From now on, you will hear some clues about something. Listen carefully and try to guess what it is. I only have some clues. I don't know the answer either. So you and I are going to figure it out together. Okay, you ready? If you know the answer, send us a message. Let's start the first quiz. Quiz number one.
2: Number one. I am a bird. Okay, is that the answer already? Number two. I cannot fly. I'm a bird, but I can't fly? Okay.
3: Number three. I have long legs and a long neck.
4: Four, I can run very fast.
0: Okay, we're getting somewhere.
5: Number five, I am the biggest bird in the world.
0: I think I have a pretty good guess. What do you guys think? I'll give you 5 seconds. Are you ready for the answer? The answer is an ostrich.
6: 타조.
0: If you didn't get the answer, don't be disappointed. We will have another quiz later. Don't worry, guys. The next segment is the story time. Let's welcome today's story time guest, June Kim.
7: Hey, Andrew. Have you ever thought about the what ifs in our favorite stories?
8: What ifs? You mean like, what if I ate 10 ice cream cones at once?
7: Well, maybe, but I mean, what if the big bad wolf actually just had a cold and accidentally coughed the house down?
8: No way! And what if Cinderella actually hated glass slippers because they were too uncomfortable to dance in?
7: Ouch! Exactly! What if the stories we know have a whole different side we've never thought of?
8: Huh? I never thought about it that way. It's like a whole

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1: It's story time.

0: Today's story is The Town Mouse and the Country Mouse. In a quiet countryside, there lived a little country mouse. He lived in a small hole near a farm. Every day, he ate simple food like bread, cheese, and corn. One day, his cousin from the city came to visit.
1: "Welcome," said the country mouse. "Please, enjoy my dinner."
0: The city mouse looked at the food.
2: "Is this all?"
0: he asked.
2: "I usually eat cakes, cookies, and delicious cheese in the city."
0: The country mouse smiled and said,
2: "I know it's simple, but it's enough for me."
0: Then the city mouse said,
2: "Why don't you come and visit my home in the city?"
0: The country mouse happily agreed. The next day, they traveled to the city. Everything was busy and big. There were tall buildings, bright lights, and many people.
2: "Wow," said the country mouse.
1: "The city is amazing."
0: That night, the city mouse took his cousin into a large house. On the dining table, there were cakes, bread, fruit, cookies, and cheese.
2: "Wow, look at all this food,"
0: said the country mouse.
2: "This is for us. Let's eat,"
0: said the city mouse. The two mice happily began to eat.
1: "Yum, this is delicious,"
0: said the country mouse. But suddenly, a person walked into the room.
2: "Oh no! We have to go! Run! Run!"
0: shouted the city mouse. The two mice quickly hid under a cupboard. After the person left, they came out again.
2: "Phew! Now we can eat,"
0: said the city mouse. But just then, a big dog came running into the room.
2: "We have to go now! Run again!"
0: cried the city mouse. The two mice rushed into a tiny hole in the wall. The country mouse was shaking.
1: "Oh dear,"
0: said the country mouse.
1: "This food is wonderful, but I'm scared all the time."
0: The city mouse nodded.
2: "Yes, the city can be dangerous."
0: The country mouse smiled and said,
1: "I think I'll go back to my country home."
0: The city mouse looked surprised.
2: "You're leaving already?"
0: he asked.
2: "Why? Don't you like the city?"
0: The country mouse smiled and said,
1: The food here is wonderful, but I'm scared all the time. I may have simple food, but I can eat in peace."
0: The city mouse nodded.
2: "I understand. Everyone has a place where they feel happiest."
0: The country mouse returned to his little home. He enjoyed his bread, corn, and cheese.
1: "This is enough for me,"
0: he said happily. He felt safe, peaceful, and thankful.

0: Hi.
1: Hi.
0: How have you been?
1: I've been okay. I actually really like summer, but the summer's so hot for me. I can't really bear it.
0: Yeah, me too. I'm definitely a fall winter girly, I think.
1: How have you been?
0: Good, good. I've started packing for travels, but yeah, we were actually just discussing before the show about if we were a city person or a country person. So can you please explain if you're a city person or a country person in the comments, or give us a message? What about you? Are you a city person or a country person?
1: I think I would say I'm a country person
0: because,
1: because I like nature and I like animals, and I like how when there's a lot of land and like little noise in the background. So I think I'm a country person.
0: So pretty peaceful,
1: yeah,
0: right?
1: I like peaceful.
0: I thought that I was a country person, but then I realized after I've been to like the countryside, I realized I'm a huge city person.
1: Oh, wow.
0: I cannot live without my iced lattes. I
1: think that's iced lattes. I must.
0: Yes. I mean, there's a lot to do in the countryside too, right? Like going on walks and everything. But I do like the nightlife. I like that the stores are open much longer in the city and,
1: coffee it's brighter.
0: Shops. Yeah, it's, definitely. But yeah, thanks for today's story, by the way.
1: No, thank you. I love your voice.
0: Oh my gosh, no. I try. But what did you think about today's story, the town mouse and the country mouse?
1: I thought it was really cute and I could kind of relate to the country mouse, I guess.
0: Yeah.
1: And so, yeah, I liked it.
0: Me too. I could relate to the city mouse because I have a lot of friends that are from the countryside. So I'd be telling them, you guys should come to Busan.
1: Right.
0: Like, we have so much stuff to do. And we do have nature too, right?
1: Right, right. The ocean.
0: Yes.
1: And the mountains.
0: Yes, exactly. We're surrounded by the ocean and the mountains. And I think Busan is just the perfect happy medium. It's like a mix of nature and the busy city life.
1: Right.
0: But yeah, but
1: it's like perfect.
0: Yes.
1: I love Busan.
0: Me too. But I do agree that sometimes a simple and peaceful life can make us happier than a fancy one.
1: That's so true. Peace of mind is worth more than a fancy life, I guess.
0: Yes. Like, you know, that is the takeaway from our story today. We should always appreciate what we have and what we truly enjoy instead of chasing stressful luxuries.
1: Yeah, and it teaches us to be happy with what we have because grass is not always greener on the other side.
0: Yes, I love that expression. The grass is greener on the other side, but in this case, it is not greener on the other side because we never know what's going on the other side, right?
1: Right.
0: So if you were a mouse, would you rather live in the city? Like, let's say, like, this is the mouse perspective, not a human perspective.
1: Right.
0: Would you rather live in the city with tons of delicious cakes, but lots of scary danger and or in a quiet country home with simple bread and cheese? And why?
1: Before, like, answering the question, I think for the mouse's perspective, it was cool how they were both kind of surprised that, like, the city mouse was surprised that he didn't want to stay in the city. And the country mouse was probably thinking, oh, like, why doesn't he like the city? Yeah. So in the city mouse's perspective, I think he would rather like the city because he's used to it. I think they both are like what they're used to.
0: That is a great example. Like, we are already used to.
1: Right.
0: Like, because, like, the city mouse would have grown up in the city, and the country mouse would have grown up in the country. So that is their norm. So that is their normal habitat, right? So I think I would have liked the country more if I was born there.
1: Right, right.
0: Yeah.
1: If you were a mouse that was born in the country.
0: Yes.
1: And so, as a mouse, like you said, if I was the city mouse, I would like the city better because I'd rather eat the yummy cheese cakes and, like, desserts. And I wouldn't think that the danger that the country mouse felt was danger. I would think it's normal.
0: Yeah, yeah, I hear you. I honestly think if I was, like, in their shoes, I think I would go with the countryside just because I don't want to risk my life
1: right,
0: to eat cheese. I'm like, I think I'm good. I think I can live off of bread and corn.
1: Better safe than sorry, I guess.
0: Yes. Yes, but like the city is super fun to visit and to look around. But living there every day when you have predators all around you looks stressful.
1: End of story. So I guess some people might love the excitement of the city, but others prefer peace and quiet without the stress.
0: I totally agree.
1: Okay, so, you know, like this story makes me really appreciate safe space.
0: Yeah.
1: Because like you said, I don't want to die eating cheese, which brings me to a question I have. Uh-huh. And so I want you to think about a place you feel most comfortable and happy.
0: Ooh.
1: And what makes that place feel so special and safe to you?
0: Ooh, that is a very good question. Where am I most comfortable and happy? I think before I would, I think it's still home.
1: Mm-hmm.
0: Like, I guess home is a easy answer, but I also think it's actually Gwangalli. Like the beach.
1: The beach.
0: Yeah, like every time, anytime, like as a student living in Korea who was stuck at home a lot, I always took a walk to the beach.
1: Mm-hmm.
0: And I don't know, just looking at the ocean and getting some sun in me definitely gave myself a, it was a very different feeling than just staying at home. It was like the world just seemed so much bigger than my small problems.
1: Mm-hmm.
0: And so yeah, I think the beach holds a special place in my heart.
1: Wow.
0: But all right, listeners, enough about me. It's time to see how well you were paying attention to our story today. It's time for the story quiz. Question number one. Why did the country mouse decide to leave the fancy city house and go back to the countryside? A. He didn't like the flavor of the city cakes.
1: B. He missed his best friend, the farm horse.
0: C. He was tired of being scared by people and dogs while trying to eat.
1: The correct answer is C. He realized that eating simple bread in peace is much better than eating delicious cake in fear.
0: Great job if you got it right. And everyone has a place where they feel happiest.
1: But you know, in the city, the mouse had so much delicious food. He had cakes, cookies, and fruit.
0: I know. But every time he wanted to take a bite, like, oh no, they were like, run away,
1: you know? Exactly. He couldn't chew his food in peace, so running and eating at the same time is not good for your tummy.
0: Yeah, so true. If I ate a big cookie and then had to run from a big dog, the cookie would fly right out of my mouth.
1: Right. You'd lose your snack and breath at the same time.
0: Yes. It is much better, I find, to eat simple bread slowly and safely. Speaking of food, what simple food did the country mouse enjoy eating safely at home? I'm going to give you two options. Option A, pizza and ice cream.
1: Mm.
0: Option B, bread, cheese, and corn.
1: It is option B, bread, cheese, and corn.
0: Yay! Did you guys get it right? And remember, kids, always eat your meals sitting down peacefully. No running from scary dogs allowed.
1: Absolutely.
0: So, like, we know our preferences. Children are in the processing of learning what feels comfortable and what feels uncomfortable.
1: Yeah, like we tried our food and we know if we like it or not.
0: Yeah, so. Like the only reason why I knew that I didn't like shikhae was because I tried it, right? And then our tastes can evolve too.
1: Mm-hmm.
0: Like when I was younger, I didn't like kimbari tteokgim, but now I love kimbari tteokgim.
1: Oh, yum.
0: So yeah.
1: Right, I agree. So wherever or whatever that special place or thing or food is for you, when you find it, we hope you treasure it.
0: Yes, that is a great message from this story. Well, Can't wait for our next story. See you next week.
1: See you next week.
0: Bye.
1: Bye.

0: Hi everyone, I'm Yeon Jae-seo. I'm a fourth grader in Jeonggwan. I can't wait to learn English and have fun with BFM Kids Club.
1: 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I am 8 years old. I live in Donglaegu and I enjoy listening to BFM.
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1: 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I'm enjoying learning English. 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
4: Let's move on to the second quiz. From now on, you will hear some clues about something. Listen carefully and try to guess what it is. Quiz number two. Number one. I am a small red fruit. Huh. Number two. I'm usually sweet and sometimes a little sour. Number three. I have tiny seeds on my skin. Number four. I often grow in gardens or farms. Number five. People enjoy me in desserts, cakes, and smoothies. Okay, I have a really good guess on this. I am 100% confident, and this is my favorite fruit. Sorry, this is my favorite fruit. Send us the answer, and you have 5 seconds. The answer is a strawberry. That's my favorite fruit. What's your favorite food? Well, send us a message. How many did you get? Did you get both right? Or one? Or none? Well, it's all good. Don't be disappointed even if you didn't get it right, because you can try again next week. All right, if you have anything to say to the BFM Kids Club, text #9050, which will cost you 100won, BFM Kakao Talk. You can be the prize winner. Now, let's move on to the sing-along time with Kadra.
3: Hey there! Are you enjoying it so far? Dive into stories, tackle quizzes, and sing along. I've been waiting for you all week. Come on, let's go all the way. You're tuning into BFM Kids Club, and it's time to sing along with me, Kadra.
4: Yes, now it's time to sing along with Kadra. Welcome back.
5: Thank you.
4: How are you?
5: I'm doing great, Aja. I can't believe it's already August.
4: I know. Summer is flying by.
5: I know. It really is. August always reminds me to enjoy the little things before summer ends.
4: Like going to the beach?
5: Of course. And eating ice cream, watching the sunset outside, and spending time with family and friends.
4: Yeah, those are some of the best memories.
5: Well, yeah, speaking of memories, I'm pretty sure today's song is one that many people remember from their childhood.
4: Really?
5: Yes.
4: Which song is it?
5: So today we are singing Bingo.
4: Is it the B-I-N-G-O? Yeah, okay, I do remember.
5: B-I-N-G-O, that's right. So, but today, we are going to make it a little more challenging.
4: Ooh, challenging, I'm curious.
5: So B-I-N-G-O, Bingo, isn't just a song today. It's going to be a game.
4: A game?
5: Yes.
4: How do you play?
5: So at first, we sing all the letters, which is
4: B-I-N-G-O.
5: But every time we sing the song again, one letter disappears and becomes a clap instead.
4: Oh, so like instead of saying B, we would be like I-N-G-O?
5: Exactly.
4: Okay.
5: And what's the next letter?
4: I.
5: I, so it's going to be
4: B-G-O.
5: N-G-O. Oh. Clap two times. And then after that, also the N, which will be...
4: Oh.
5: G-O.
4: Oh my God. This is, I am not going to be good at this. This kind of sounds like a memory game.
5: It is. That's why you have to listen very carefully and remember which letters are missing.
4: Should we practice? I think we should.
5: Great idea. Ready? Let's try together. Mm-hmm. So we start with all the letters.
4: Uh-huh.
5: B-I-N-G-O. And then we clap the first letter.
4: Mm-hmm.
5: I-N-G-O. And the next time

0: It goes
1: G-O?
0: N-G-O.
1: Oh, N-G-O.
0: Come on,
1: wait.
0: Asia.
1: Wait. Oh, my God. Oh, okay.
0: B-I-N-G-O. I-N-G-O.
1: N-G-O.
0: And the next time it's going to be...
1: G-O.
0: Yes, there you go.
1: Okay, I think I got it.
0: And then...
1: Oh. Oh.
0: And at last, it's going to be just... All claps.
1: Okay, with the rhythm.
0: There you go.
1: Okay.
0: Very good.
1: That was actually much harder than I thought. But I think our listeners are ready for a good challenge.
0: Mm-hmm. Let's find out. We are going to sing, clap, and have so much fun with us. So here we go. B-I-N-G-O. Bingo.

0: But you made it.
1: Yes, we did.
0: I love this song because, you know, everyone can join in.
1: Yeah, that was so fun. And the lyrics were pretty simple, too.
0: It is very simple. It's just about a farmer who had a dog and the dog, Bingo.
1: Yep.
0: B-I-N-G-O.
1: Basically.
0: Mm-hmm.
1: But like... Sorry, that's where the name comes from. Oh, yes. So that's where the name comes from.
0: Exactly. The story itself is very short, but that's not really the point of the song.
1: Right. I think the fun part is remembering when to clap.
0: Mm-hmm. But wasn't it fun, though?
1: Yes!
0: I think that's the most important part about music. And you used to say like, ah, oh, I'm not good at singing. I should let you sing alone. I should not join you.
1: Uh-huh.
0: But I think like the important part of music is just about enjoying the music itself.
1: Yeah.
0: And enjoying singing, mm-hmm. like all the lyrics and everything. Having fun, isn't
1: it? Yeah, I think so. And mm-hmm. I think the song makes you think too, because like you need to
0: right.
1: think about when to clap and everything.
0: When to enjoy.
1: But it was fun.
0: Yes, it should be fun. And especially this song feels mm-hmm. more like playing than just studying.
1: Yeah, it's kind of helpful because we're also practicing the alphabet, right?
0: Right. B-I-N-G-O. And the rhythm is pretty difficult to join in, right?
1: Mm-hmm.
0: So it's also about getting used to the rhythm and listening carefully, remembering patterns, keeping the rhythm all at the same time. It's just, the whole thing is just so much fun.
1: Yeah, I think it's pretty amazing considering how simple the song is.
0: Mm-hmm.
1: Like how many elements goes in there.
0: Right. The lyrics are still simple, melody is simple, but still so much fun.
1: Mm.
0: And I think that's one reason the song has been loved for generations.
1: Yeah?
0: Mm-hmm.
1: Should we give our listeners more of a challenge this
0: Well,
1: time?
0: Of course. This time, let's not just listen, but clap along with us. See if you can make it all the way to the last round without a mistake,
1: mm-hmm.
0: where every letter becomes a clap.
1: Yes. I don't know where I heard this from, but like I definitely remember
0: mm-hmm.
1: learning the song when I was like younger.
0: Right.
1: Maybe like kindergarten, preschool or mm-hmm. something like that. I haven't heard the song in ages.
0: Mm.
1: When was the last time you heard the song? Was it for like yesterday to like practice the song or something?
0: It's been like decades ago. But I don't know, it brings me so much memory of my childhood
1: yeah.
0: and having fun.
1: Back when things were simple.
0: Mm-hmm. Right, exactly. So, Asia, are you ready to sing along again
1: yes.
0: with me?

0: With the right claps?
1: Yes, it was challenging, but I'll try.
0: It was challenging. All right, let's see. Let's sing together and see if you can beat the bingo club challenge here. So here we go. B-I-N-G-O, bingo.

0: dog and Bingo was his name, oh. And Bingo was his name, oh.
1: We did it!
2: I made a mistake.
1: You guys did it. Yay. We did not.
2: We did not. I still made mistakes, but it is okay.
1: Yeah.
2: As we mentioned last week, everything is going to be all right.
1: Just like inhale and exhale.
2: And it was okay.
1: Yes.
2: It was so much fun, Asia. Thank you so much for joining in.
1: No worries. Thank you so much for having me.
2: Of course. Of course. It's always a lot of pleasure for me to sing together, especially with our listeners, right?
1: Yes, definitely. I will see you next week.
2: Bye.
1: Bye. Let's take a song break. Bingo. Bye.

0: time for me to become a superhero. Asia to the rescue. I'm so excited. Well, everybody needs a superhero in their life. It's not only when saving the Earth or defeating villains that we need heroes. We need someone who can save us when we are struggling. Someone who helps carry heavy burdens and comforts us when things are hard. People like that can also be called superheroes. Superheroes in your daily lives. So, in this segment, we're going to hear your stories and talk about them together. I hope I give you good advice. I am very sorry that I am your superhero. No, I'm actually not. I really hope I'm like a big sister to you. But I hope I give helpful advice. All right then, shall we see whose stories we have today? Hi, Asia.
1: Hey.
0: Sometimes I feel really stressed at school because of a small but annoying problem. I keep losing my school things, like erasers, pencils, and other supplies. I try to be careful, but somehow they always disappear. When I need them during class, I can't find them, and I start to panic a little. It makes me feel worried and even frustrated. Sometimes, I think I put everything in my bag, but later I find out I left things on my desk, under my chair, or even in another classroom. I really want to fix this habit, but I don't know how to become more organized or remember where I put things. I don't want to keep losing my school supplies again and again. Okay. I totally understand where you are coming from, because that was me when I was little. Well, now too, but more so when I was little. When I was in elementary school, I used to lose a lot of things. I forgot where I put things. That was my problem, I guess. But one tip I have that my dad taught me, actually, is make a song out of it. So, we all know this song. Head and shoulders, knees and toes, knees and toes. But we can change this a little bit. For example, glasses, wallet, keys and phone, keys and phone. Something like that. For your case, it would be, let's see, pencil and eraser and something, something, something, something. You can add on. Or another tip that I have that I use when I go traveling, like when I'm packing something, I make a paper checklist of all the things that have to be in my carry-on or my backpack. And before you leave a place, check if you have everything. So you would check off all the items that need to be there. Or another tip could be before you leave a place, for example, if you're using a pencil, right? And you put it somewhere, you could write in your notebook or something like, I put my pencil here, you know? I think that might be helpful. Don't try to panic. It's totally normal. Try to think, spin it in a more positive way. Ooh, I get to go on an adventure to finding all the things I lost, you know? Well, I really hope that was helpful. Good luck, kid. Now we have the second story. Asia. Sometimes I have a problem that I find hard to control. I really love eating food. I enjoy snacks, meals, and desserts so much that I don't want to stop even when I feel full. Sometimes my stomach even hurts a little, but I still keep eating because the food is so tasty.
1: True that.

When I eat with other people, I also notice something about myself. I start to want more food than I actually need. If someone is eating next to me, I feel like I should eat more too, even if I'm already full. I think I'm afraid of missing out or finishing less than others. After eating too much, I often feel uncomfortable and regret it. I tell myself I should stop next time, but when I'm in that moment, it is very hard to control. I want to enjoy food in a healthier way and learn how to stop when I'm full. How can I change this habit? Ah, another story that is very close to my heart. I understand where you are coming from, and I was like that too. I believe that I still am like that, and I'm trying to change my habit too, so we can work on this together. Back when I was in elementary school, I was so proud every time I finished all my food. I would be like, look, I finished all my food. But then I would feel so uncomfortable. So, I think one tip could be, the easiest would be slowing down, right? And another kind of nutritionist kind of tip would be eating protein first. Always eat protein first, because protein fills you up, so you would know when you're full. The third tip would be, don't eat until you're full. Yeah, like, let your mind catch up with your body. Or we can say that as, let your brain and your stomach talk to each other. Sometimes when we're eating, we don't even notice that we're full, and that's because we eat so fast that our brain doesn't notice that we're full. So we need to give our body time to communicate, to talk to our brain. And another tip is, don't eat while watching TV. I know, I'm guilty, but when you're watching something, you're so occupied by what's on the screen, so you forget that you're eating all this food, you know? And my last tip would be, move 10 minutes after you eat. For example, sometimes, I'm guilty of this too, we overeat, but it's really important to go on a 10-minute walk, or even if you can't go on a walk, just walk inside your home. That 10-minute walk after you eat will really help you feel much better, and you might feel less bloated. But either way, I don't want you to not like food, because it's great that you love food, and food is such, it fuels your body, right? So yeah, I think, because I also struggle with this too. And another thing, I guess, for me is that I think one of the reasons why I overeat is because I want to tell, like, my mom or the person who cooked my food how delicious the food was. So by me finishing the food, I'm telling them that I really like this food. But quality over quantity. So quality, it's better to actually enjoy the food rather than over consuming it, you know? I really hope this helped. Like, send us a message and how you're doing, or if this helped or anything. Okay, that was my first week of Asia to the Rescue. So that's everything we've prepared for today. Thanks for your participation today. If you have any problems or worries, please send us your story to Asia to the Rescue. Where, you might ask? Well, www.bfm.or.kr/BFM Kids Club Bulletin Board. I know, it's a lot. Don't forget to join me every Saturday at 11 a.m. on the radio. Now, let's wrap up the show. BFM Kids Club, produced by Supidi, written by Kate, hosted by your sister, your bigger, older sister, Asia Campbell. Lastly, we have 한여름의 크리스마스 by 오마이걸. Bye!

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Happy Saturday and welcome to Sweet Date. Today, August 8th, is International Cat Day. Meow. It's a special day for cats who have been loved and cherished by people for generations. Cats may act independent and sometimes mysterious, but they have their own special ways of showing affection. From sitting quietly beside us to following us from room to room. So today, let's appreciate the cats who bring comfort and smiles into our lives. And also remember those still waiting for a safe and loving home. And with that, let's begin today's sweet date.

That was 낭만고양이 by Cherry Filter. And you guys are tuned into BFM 90.5 in Busan and 103.3 FM in the Gijang, Jeonggwan, and Noksan areas. And hi, sweeties, I'm Yunji. So today, we've mentioned this earlier, but it is International Cat Day. Meow. When we think of pets, dogs and cats are usually the first animals that come to mind, right? And dogs may be known for their friendly and energetic nature, but cats are just as charming in their own way. They may ignore the expensive toy that we bought and become fascinated by the empty box instead. Calm and elegant one moment, then racing around the house the next, their unpredictable personality may be why so many people love them. Now, it's time to revisit this week's Screen Bites, everyone. And throughout the week, we explored practical English expressions through scenes from movies and TV shows. And each phrase carried more than just its literal meaning, helping us understand the characters inside the movie and TV and their relationships and the mood of the moment. So let's return to those scenes and enjoy this week's Screen Bites highlights. Now it's time for Screen Bites, where we get to learn those everyday English expressions through scenes from movies and dramas. And today we're starting a brand new movie for this week, Eternal Sunshine of the Spotless Mind, in Korean title, Eternal Sunshine. And this is a romance sci-fi movie released back in 2004. And the movie follows Joel, played by Jim Carrey, a quiet, introverted man whose life changes after he meets a free-spirited Clementine. And the two are very different in personality, but they're drawn to each other in unexpected ways. Through their unusual relationship, the movie explores love, memory, loneliness, and the complicated feelings that remain between two people. And in today's opening scene, Joel shares a few thoughts from his diary. It is Valentine's Day, but instead of going to work as usual, he suddenly takes a train to Montauk. And Joel is normally careful and predictable, so he does not completely understand why he made such an impulsive decision. So let's listen to today's scene, and this is Joel's narration. Random thoughts for Valentine's Day 2004. Today is a holiday invented by greeting card companies to make

0: make people feel miserable. I ditch work today. Took a train out to Montauk. I don't know why. I'm not an impulsive person. I guess I just woke up in a funk this morning. I gotta get my car fixed. Hi, Cindy. It's Joel. Listen, I don't feel very well today. No, food poisoning, I think. So with that scene, here goes today's expression. I ditched work today. I ditched work today. 나 오늘 회사 땡땡이 쳤어. So here, the verb ditch originally means to leave or abandon someone or something. But in casual conversation, it can also mean deliberately avoiding a place, responsibility, or plan. So ditch work here means choosing not to go to work, usually without properly planning it in advance. So you may also hear expressions such as ditch class, ditch the meeting, or ditch our plans. And coming back to today's scene, Joel does not go to work. Instead, he suddenly takes a train to Montauk. And because this is not something he would normally do, he says, I ditched work today. So it shows that he knows he is avoiding his normal responsibility, but he follows his sudden feelings anyway. And just a heads up for you guys, the word ditch is casual and can sometimes sound slightly irresponsible. So it is more suitable for conversation with friends than for normal, formal workplace situations. And now let's practice with a few example dialogues. And here's our first one. Hey, oh, why are you at the Haeundae Beach on a Monday?
1: I ditched work today. I really needed a break.
0: Here's our second example.
2: Hey, where's Daniel? Isn't he supposed to be in class?
3: Yeah, he ditched class to go to a concert.
0: Here's our last example.
4: Are we still going shopping this afternoon?
3: Sorry, can we ditch that plan and stay home instead? It's burning outside.
0: So as you see, today's expression, I ditched work today, means 나 오늘 회사 땡땡이 쳤어. So remember, ditch is a very casual expression, and it suggests that someone intentionally avoided work, school, a meeting, or even a plan. And remember, depending on the situation, it can sound playful, rebellious, or a little irresponsible. It's time for Screen Bites, where we get to learn those everyday English expressions through scenes from movies and TVs. And this week, we're watching Eternal Sunshine of the Spotless Mind, in Korean title, Eternal Sunshine. And the movie follows Joel, played by Jim Carrey, a quiet and introverted man who often struggles to express what he's thinking or feeling. And in today's scene, Joel is sitting alone by the beach, writing down a few thoughts. And as his mind wanders, we get a glimpse of his quiet and slightly awkward personality. So let's listen to today's scene, and this is Joel talking to himself. Sand is overrated. It's just tiny little rocks. If only I could meet someone new. I guess my chances of that happening are somewhat diminished, since I'm incapable of making eye contact with a woman I don't know. Maybe I should get back together with Naomi. She was nice. Nice is good. She loved me. So with that, here goes today's expression. If only I could meet someone new. If only I could meet someone new. 새로운 사람을 만날 수만 있다면 좋을 텐데. So the expression, if only, is used when we strongly wish that something were different. It often carries a feeling of hope, regret, or frustration. So when the character Joel here says, if only I could meet someone new, he's not simply saying, I want to meet someone new. He's expressing a wish that feels difficult to make happen. And in the scene, Joel wants to connect with someone, but he also admits that he cannot even make an eye contact with a woman that he does not know. That's why if only fits his situation so well. And this term, this if only phrase is often followed by could, when we wish we had the ability or opportunity to do

0: something. So now let's practice with a few example dialogues, and here's our first one. Hey, you look exhausted. If only I could take a day off. Here's our second example. The flight tickets are super expensive. I know. If only I could travel during the off season. Here's our last example. Hey, why don't you go and introduce yourself? If only I could be that confident. So once again, today's expression, if only I could meet someone new in Korean, 새로운 사람을 만날 수만 있다면 좋을 텐데. So remember here, if only expresses more than a simple wish. If it often suggests that the speaker really wants something, but feels that it may be difficult, unlikely, or impossible. And you guys can use it when talking about those abilities or opportunities, regrets, or situations you wish you could change. Now it's time for Screen Bites, where we get to learn those everyday English expressions through scenes from movies and TV series. And this week we're watching Eternal Sunshine of the Spotless Mind, in Korean title, Eternal Sunshine. And in today's scene, the character named Joel is sitting quietly on the train when Clementine suddenly starts talking to him. She moves closer, closer, and asks where he is going, and then begins to wonder whether they may have met before. So let's go listen to today's scene.
1: Hi.
2: I'm sorry?
1: I just said hi.
2: Hi. Hello.
1: Okay, if I sit closer.
0: How far are you going?
2: Rockville Center.
0: Get out! Me too!
2: Really?
0: What are the odds? Listen, do I know you? Do you ever shop at Barnes & Noble?
2: Sure.
0: That's it!
2: Yeah?
0: I've seen you, man. Book slave there for 5 years now.
2: I would have thought I would remember you.
0: It might be the hair. So with that scene, here goes today's expression. Do I know you? Do I know you? 내가 당신을 알아요? So this is the literal meaning, but in natural Korean, it's more often translated as 우리 어디서 본 적 있나요? 우리 아는 사이인가요? So we use this expression when someone looks very familiar, but we cannot remember exactly where we met them. So here in the scene, Clementine says, do I know you? So she's not asking whether Joel knows her name or personal details about her. She feels that she may have seen him somewhere before. That's why she immediately asks whether he shops at a bookstore. And now we're going to practice with a few example dialogues, and here's our first one.
2: Excuse me, do I know you?
1: Maybe. I think we took the same class last year.
0: Here's our second example.
1: Hey, do I know you from somewhere? Oh, I believe we met at Mina's birthday party last year.
0: Here's our last example.
1: You look familiar. Do I know you?
0: Oh yeah, I used to work in the marketing department. So once again, today's expression is, do I know you? 우리 본 적 있나요? So this is useful when someone looks familiar, but you cannot remember where you saw them. And with that, we're going to wrap up today's Screen Bites, and make sure to send in your sentences, guys. And tomorrow, we're going to continue with the same movie, Eternal Sunshine of the Spotless Mind, and learn another useful English expression through Joel and Clementine's unexpected conversation. For now, we're just going to skip the song, and we're going to move into our next flashback segment. Now it's time for Screen Bites, where we get to learn that everyday useful English expressions through scenes from movies and TV shows. And this week we're watching Eternal Sunshine of the Spotless Mind, in Korean title, Eternal Sunshine. And in today's scene, Joel and Clementine continue talking after getting off the train. And it's pretty cold outside, so Joel offers to help her get home. So let's listen to today's scene, and this is a conversation between Joel and Clementine.
2: I could give you a ride if you need.
3: It's cold.

0: Yeah. Okay. Yeah. It is Frosty. You're not a stalker or anything, right? I'm not a stalker. You're the one that talked to me, remember? That is the oldest trick in the stalker book.
1: Really? There's a stalker book?
0: I've got to read that one. Look, I'm sorry if I came off sort of nutso. I'm not really.
1: That's okay. I didn't think you were.
0: So with that, here goes today's expression. I could give you a ride if you need. I could give you a ride if you need. 필요하면 제가 태워다 드릴 수 있어요. So this expression gives give someone a ride means to take someone somewhere in your car or another vehicle. And in today's scene that we're taking a look at, it is very cold outside and Joel offers to drive Clementine. So he says, I could give you a ride if you need. And here, could makes the offer sound softer and less direct. So he's not strongly insisting. He's simply letting her know that the option is available. And in British English, you can also use this phrase, give someone a lift. So you can say, I can give you a lift. So now with that, let's practice with a few example dialogues. And here's our first one.
1: The buses have already stopped running.
0: Hey, I could give you a ride home. Here's our second example.
2: Oh, I forgot my umbrella and the station is pretty far from here.
1: Don't worry, I'll give you a ride.
0: Here's our last example.
1: Hey, how are you getting to the airport tomorrow?
0: Oh, my brother is giving me a ride. So today's expression is I could give you a ride if you need. 필요하면 제가 태워다 드릴 수 있어요. So remember guys that give someone a ride means taking someone somewhere by car or another vehicle. And using could makes the offer sound polite, gentle, and not too forceful. Now it's time for Screen Bites, where we get to learn that fun everyday English expressions through scenes from movies and TV shows. And this week we've been watching the movie called Eternal Sunshine of the Spotless Mind, in Korean title, Eternal Sunshine. So today is our final day with the movie. So in today's scene, Joel's neighbor, Frank, stops by and begins talking about Valentine's Day. Ooh. And while Frank is full of questions and jokes, Joel does not seem very interested in continuing the conversation. So let's listen to today's scene.
3: Hey, Joel.
1: Frank.
3: The only Valentine's Day cards I get are from my mother. How pathetic is that? You're lucky you have Clementine. She's way cool. You got any big Valentine's Day plans with her?
1: No.
3: It's only a day away. Better make some reservations or something. Don't want to end up at Mickey D's, right?
1: McRomance!
3: You want some fries with that shake?
1: I have to go to sleep now, Frank.
3: It's 8:30! Come on! So with that scene, here goes today's expression.
0: She is way cool. She's way cool. 그녀는 정말 멋져.
3: So here, the word way does not mean a road or a direction. In a casual conversation, way can be placed before an adjective to make it sound stronger. So she is cool means 그녀는 멋져. But she's way cool means 그냥 진짜 멋져. So in today's scene, Frank thinks Clementine is especially interesting and attractive. That's why he does not simply say, she's cool. He adds the word way to emphasize how cool he thinks she is. So you may hear this word way used with many other adjectives. For example, this is way better, meaning 이게 훨씬 더 좋아. Or, that restaurant is way too expensive. 그 식당은 너무 비싸. Lastly, you arrived way too early. 너무 일찍 도착했는걸. So here, way is very common in casual spoken English. However, it sounds informal, so expressions such as much, far, or very may be more suitable in formal writing. So now we're going to practice with a few example dialogues, and here's our first one.
0: Ooh, did you enjoy the movie?

0: movie? Yeah, it was way better than expected. Here's our second example.
1: Do you like this jacket?
0: Yeah, it's way cool. Here's our last example. Should we take a taxi or no?
1: No, the station is way closer than it looks.
0: So once again, today's expression is she is way cool. 그녀는 정말 멋져. So remember, guys, the word 왜 can be used before an adjective or comparative expression to add that strong emphasis. It's a casual and lively way to say 정말, 훨씬, 아주. So with that, we're going to wrap up today's Screen Bites, everyone. And that also brings us to the end of our week with Eternal Sunshine of the Spotless Mind. So if you haven't checked out the movie, go ahead and do that over the weekend. And this week on Screen Bites, we explored Eternal Sunshine of the Spotless Mind, a film filled with those complicated feelings, fading memories, and moments that feel both strange and deeply human. And through characters Joel and Clementine's conversations, we picked up natural English expressions that reflected awkwardness, attraction, regret, and uncertainty. And the film also reminded us that even those painful memories can become an important part of who we are. Next week, we're going to return with another movie and more useful expressions to discover. And up next, it's time for this week's K-pop Dispatch highlights. So stick with us, guys, and we'll be back.

now it's time for K-pop Dispatch, and we're going to keep the mood bright with some fresh and exciting K-pop sounds. First song, we have 함께라면요 by 조지 and Minnie. So, George is a Korean R&B soul singer-songwriter with a smooth, laid-back voice, and Minnie is a member of the group Idol, known for her husky, dreamy vocal tone. And this pairing feels interesting even before the song begins, because Joji having that relaxed voice that can make an ordinary afternoon feel like a quiet weekend, Minnie's dream tone adds a little sparkle and mystery to the song. And next up we have 꽃 by Big Naughty's 허동현 featuring 하가. So Big Naughty's real name is 허동현, and he's a singer who first gained attention through rap competition TV show Show Me the Money 8 and continued his music journey since then. And he wasn't just a typical rapper. He had a soft, emotional sing voice, which made people notice him even more. So on that note, let's go enjoy these two tracks back to back. First up, we have 함께라면요 by 조지 and Minnie, followed by 꽃 by Big Naughty featuring 하가.

it's time for K-pop Dispatch, and it's time to discover a fresh few tracks from the K-pop scene. First up, we have D-Day by B1A4. So B1A4 is a South Korean boy group that debuted back in 2011, and their group name comes from the members' blood types. One having blood type B and other four being type A. But the official meaning behind their group name is Be the One, All for One. And next song, we have Battleground Korean Version by Stray Kids. So Stray Kids is a South Korean K-pop boy group with eight members under JYP Entertainment who officially debuted in 2018. And they're widely recognized for its self-produced music, high-energy performances, and one of the most commercially successful K-pop groups worldwide. So let's go listen to these two songs back to back. First up, we have D-Day by B1A4, followed by Battleground by Stray Kids.

0: it's time for K-pop Dispatch. And we're going to check out the fresh new tracks bringing a different kind of energy to the K-pop scene. First song is Wet by Park Jin-young. So Park Jin-young is one of the most influential figures in Korean pop music. He is a producer, songwriter, and the founder of JYP Entertainment behind groups like Twice, Stray Kids, and ITZY. Next up, we have 사랑과 우정 사이 by K2 Kim Sung-myeon. So for those of you wondering who he is, he's one of the iconic singer of Korea's 1990s rock ballad era. And many Koreans remember him for the big hits like Castle of Glass, 유리의 성, and 사랑과 우정 사이, Between Love and Friendship. And he first sang the song back in 1992. And now, in 2026, more than 30 years later, he has returned to it with the experience and emotion that only time can bring. So with that being said, let's go listen to these two tracks back to back. First up, we have the festival song, Wet by Park Jin-young, followed by 사랑과 우정 사이, Between Love and Friendship by K2 Kim Sung-myeon.
1: Yeah.

it's time for K-pop Dispatch, and here are a few of the newest K-pop tracks making their way onto our playlist. First up, we have Paper Flower by Ihai. And Paper Flower comes from the soundtrack of the new TV series, A Bonafide Killer. So in Korean title, this is Yubunyo Killer, starring Kong Hyo-jin and Jung Jun-on. And that title, Paper Flower, is quite a contrast. It sounds very delicate and beautiful, while the thriller drama follows a married woman with a very dangerous secret. She's also a killer. And next song, we have Gobaek to My Summer by Lee Min-hyuk. This song, Gobaek to My Summer, captures the excitement of a summer day through Lee Min-hyuk's warm and easygoing voice. And the title may sound like a serious love confession that we're too shy to say. But the song feels lighter, more like something you would naturally play during a drive or maybe on the way to a summer getaway. So on that note, let's go listen to these next two songs together. Paper Flower by Ihai, followed by Gobaek to My Summer by Lee Min-hyuk.

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1: Welcome back to the second hour of Sweet Dates Saturday Highlights. So we're starting with bite-sized banter, where Andrew and I take a simple everyday question and see just how far the conversation can go. Sometimes, it turns into a lighthearted argument, sometimes an unexpected story, and sometimes an answer that reveals more than anyone has planned. So let's revisit the fun of this week's most entertaining moments from Bite-Sized Banter.

0: everyone. It's my sauce banter time. It's Andrew here.
1: How's everybody doing?
0: Everybody's doing great, I think. How are things with you?
2: We are now in August.
0: August.
2: Unbelievable.
0: It's the month where Yoonji's birthday is on.
2: Oh, really? Uh-huh. It's my dad's birthday this month as well.
0: Yeah?
2: Yeah.
0: Which day?
2: The 20th.
0: 20th?
2: Yes.
0: Oh, okay, so his birthday comes after me.
2: Yours is the 14th.
0: Very close.
2: 13th.
0: Very, very close.
2: 12th.
0: Okay.
2: So I say unlucky 13.
0: unlucky 13. Yes, but yeah. It's everyone's birthday, I think. One of the bad things about having birthday in August is... I think, like, for me,
2: sure.
0: Normally people go on trips on my birthday.
2: Like, end of July, first 2 weeks of August or so. Yeah.
0: Uh-huh.
2: That makes sense.
0: Everybody, like, goes to those 수련회, which is like the field trip or like at church or, you know, those missions.
2: Doesn't that mean you get to go on a trip as well?
0: Yeah, sure.
2: Oh,
0: but
2: come on.
0: It's like not celebrative.
2: Everybody, this is Yoonji, glass half empty kind of person. Well,
0: yes.
2: My birthday's in December.
0: Mm.
2: So, you know, when I was a kid, everyone was like, oh, you must hate having your birthday near Christmas because maybe you get less gifts or less presents and things like that. But my mom always made a point that my birthday was not a big deal, but I would get like gifts and whatnot because her birthday is right after Christmas.
0: Oh.
2: So she knew how it was growing up. Didn't want me to be like that. Yeah. But
0: yes,
2: that's not what we're talking about today. We are talking about what you were saying about vacations and traveling. Mm. So should we just jump right into our skit?
0: Yeah, sounds good.
2: Sounds great.
0: All right. Andrew, let's go camping.
2: Great. Does the tent have room service?
0: That's not how camping works.
2: Then I have one more question. Where's the hotel?
0: Well, you're choosing the comfort here.
2: I'm choosing survival with pillows and valet.
0: So with the silly skit here, here goes the question. Would you rather go camping for the experience, even if it's a bit tiring for some people, or stay at a hotel for comfort?
3: 조금 힘들어도 체험을 위해서 캠핑하기 대 편하게 호텔에서 쉬기. 여러분은 어디가 더 좋으신가요?
0: So that's our question for today.
2: Yeah.
0: I mean, they have different charms. Right?
2: Yeah.
0: Staying at a hotel.
2: Sure.
0: I mean, you can get an AC on a day like this.
2: Yeah, sure. I think, I mean, each has their perks.
0: Mm.
2: And I guess for me, it would depend on the time of year.
0: Mm.
2: Because I think if we're talking, you know, middle of summer in Korea, unless you have one of those portable air conditioning units, and I have friends who do camp that have those.
0: Ooh.
2: Yeah, they bring those with them. And
0: you
2: it's like, wowzers. I would never, but for me, camping, there has to be a campfire.
0: Oh, yeah.
2: And if it's like 32 degrees at 10 o'clock at night, campfire, no thank you.
0: You're talking Celsius, right?
2: I need the ice bath. Like, you know what I mean? So for me, time of year is a big factor here. So if it is like maybe September or May, early June, or even April.
0: So May-tember.
2: Yeah.
0: Yeah. Let's say May-tember.
2: excuse me. I'm doing the camping.
0: Oh,
2: I want the camping.
0: Oh, you do?
2: 100%. Yeah.
0: Remembering what you said as you came in here today in the studio.
2: Yeah, but I'm just saying, like, if... You know, that's what I'm saying, that time of year.
0: Oh.
2: So if it is late or like May, early June, okay.
0: Oh.
2: Or September, okay.
0: Mm.
2: I'll do the camping.
0: Okay.
2: Or even October or April.
0: What about August, the month?
2: No, not a chance. I'm taking the hotel every day of the week and twice on Sunday.
0: Okay.
2: Yeah.
0: So to kind of jazz this up.
2: Oh,
0: Andrew,
2: yeah. Let's, yeah.
0: I'm going to give you some balance game. Okay. Ready?
2: Is this another personality question?
0: No. Done with the personality questions. Okay, balance game, all right? Waking up to birds singing versus waking up to your loud alarm at the hotel. In August, okay. 3, 2, 1.
2: My alarm is birds singing.
0: Oh, man. Gotta pick between those
2: I'll
0: two.
2: I'll take the bird singing.
0: Okay. Oh, yeah. So he's gotta go camping. All right. Next one. Someone else cleans the room for you.
2: Yeah.
0: Versus you clean up the tent.
2: I think with camping, you know, setting up and tearing down is kind of one of the biggest complaints most people have. But, you know, I feel as long as you have your system down, tearing down the campsite is, or taking down the campsite, however you want to say it, that's not bad.
0: It's not bad, but it's not
2: good. You know, I'll take, you know, someone wants to clean my room.
0: Okay. Yeah. All right. And last one. Check out the hotel before 11 a.m. versus no need to check out.
2: Yeah, I think that's the one good thing about camping. But there are a lot of campsites. You have to be out of there by a certain time.
0: Seriously?
2: Yeah, because somebody else may have that rented. Because there are, like, sure, if you just camp in a field somewhere, which is, I'm not saying it's illegal, but, you know, if you're going to an official camping area that has, like, the wooden deck area, you know, where
0: you can set the...
2: Yeah, you set your tent up on that so it's flat and you can put your pad down. And then it's, you know, it's you're also up off the ground. So if it's cold, you're going to save the heat as well. But... I would say if it's one of those places, I think you need to be out. It's similar to a hotel. Yeah, you need to be out by a certain time because someone else is coming through and they want to set up all their gear.
0: He's too realistic.
2: Well, no. Okay, let's just say if I was just camping in a random area with no checkout, let's do the camping.
0: Oh, yeah? With the bears and, you know, all the
2: because there's lots of those in Korea. Yeah, watch out.
0: Okay. But, I mean, I got to ask you this question, though. Sure. Like, do you think you sleep better in nature sceneries or, like, in hotels or at your place?
2: I would say, like, hotels, most hotels have, like, blackout curtains, you know, so I can honestly shut it down and wake up and go, what time is it?
0: Yeah.
2: You know, it could be 2 hours before when I need to wake up or 4 hours past.
0: Ooh.
2: I honestly, no clue. No clue at all. I love waking up in a tent where, like, you know, because that's like kind of like the natural thing to wake up to a soft light and then it gets warmer. And then you warm yourself up, right? With the sun coming up or whatnot. So I think that's what I would.
0: But somehow, like, you know, people tend to wake up earlier, like way earlier than their usual routine.

0: Oh, 100%. Oh, yeah, definitely.
1: Do you think that's because of the lighting or because of the sound or...
0: Well, probably many different things. I would say lots of sounds because you're getting birds. There might be other people in the campsite next to you. There might be, like, your body knows when you're not in your normal environment. Also, the light coming through your tent, unless you have some kind of, I don't know, blackout blinder thing, which I don't think many tents have. But yeah, I probably think the amount of light coming through definitely plays a factor.
1: Do you often go camping with your family members?
0: No. That's something I want to do a lot. I really want to do. So it's something maybe, you know, this fall or next spring I would love to get into.
1: Yeah. I think that would be a great experience for everybody, right?
0: Yeah, it's just a way to, especially you live in the concrete jungle that we live in here. But I will say, you know, living in Busan is very different than even in Seoul or some other major metropolitan cities around the world. You know, if you want to get to nature right here in Busan, I don't want to sound like I'm a city of Busan like
1: ambassador
0: advert, but there's seven beaches with inside city limits. There's multiple mountains you can climb. There's a cable car in case you can't climb. You know, there's other hiking routes, walking trails, biking trails. If you live in Busan and you say, oh, I really miss nature, I wish I could get to nature, you're not trying very hard.
1: I've like came across this news the other day saying that foreign students that came to Korea for just a year, 85% have responded that they want to stay even longer.
0: It wouldn't surprise me. It wouldn't surprise me. I know that, you know, with some foreign students, the some of the issues in Korea could be religious issues, you know, because their religions might be different. Also, their diet. So if they need certain foods, you know, the things like that, they're not available. But other than that, they generally enjoy it. And, you know, it's a bit cleaner maybe than where they're from. Or maybe you're coming from a country where that's cleaner than Korea. And it's, you're like, oh, but, you know, I think just depends on where you're at. Or if you're in a downtown area, you know what I mean? That makes a big difference as well. Traffic, I feel Busan traffic can be bad.
1: But it's not as bad.
0: If you are worried about the traffic, you could jump on the subway. And pretty much get anywhere.
1: Or hop into scooter like Andrew.
0: Yeah, there you go.
1: Yes. So anyway, we're turning to you listeners now. Would you rather go camping for the experience itself, even if it's a bit tiring and you're waking up to a bird call or something, or maybe stay at a hotel for comfort, okay? A relief from all that stress from, you know, Andrew.
0: I think if you can, if your hotel, if you're someone who can go all out, room service, all the amenities and getting massages and stuff like that, sign me up. Come on. I can go camping anytime.
1: So you would go stay at a hotel?
0: If I could get all that stuff, but I'm usually not someone who's going to spend that kind of money on that. So
1: he's very practical and realistic. All right, so send in your answers, guys, and we'll catch you tomorrow. Bye.
0: Bye-bye, everyone.
1: Welcome back, everyone. It's Bite-Size Banter time, and for this, we have Andrew here joining us in the studio.
0: Hi, everybody.
1: Hello.
0: It's me.
1: My friends used to tease me when I did that when I was posing for a picture in the States. They were like, what does this mean?
0: It's just, it's so, and I hope, hey, if I get in trouble for this, it's very, it's an Asian thing. You know, or a very Korean thing. You know, that's when I first came here. I not that I mocked, like, my coworkers and stuff, but it was like, all the kids are like, kimchi! And I was just like, what's going on here? You know? And I would just be like,
1: And for radio listeners, we were just doing the cheese thing,
0: the V.
1: Right?
0: Yeah, the V. Victory.
1: Oh, so people were like, oh, Yunji, you're silly, right? I was like, why is this silly, right?
0: Yeah. Well, yeah, it's just so different. But also, like in Canada and America, I don't think before, you know, like the Korean heart, you know, that is, a lot of people do that now. But I feel like some of my friends used to do like the peace sign or whatever it was, but not as much as like when I came to Korea. It was like, it was like, oh my goodness. I remember I took a, I worked at a kindergarten when I first arrived, and I wanted to take a picture so that I could, you know, send to family and friends. And it was just instant, boom. Every kid was like, and I was like, I gotta do it too.
1: I don't know what that means, but I was do it too. Oh, that's so cute. All
0: that was awesome.
1: So anyway, yesterday we kind of talked about traveling, whether to hotel or camping.

0: right? And an extent to that, we're going to kind of talk about after
1: the
0: trip.
1: Ooh, the post-trip blues.
0: Mm-hmm. So let's get into Vinny's skit and talk about it.
1: Sounds good.
0: All right. So, Andy, your trip ended 3 days ago, and why is your suitcase still there?
1: It's not a suitcase anymore.
0: Then what is it?
1: A memory box.
0: Huh. It has dirty laundry inside.
1: Memories, you know, can be a bit complicated.
0: Sure can. So here goes the question, guys. Do you unpack right after a trip or just leave it for days? 여행 후 여러분은 짐을 바로바로 푸는 편이신가요? 아니면 며칠째 그대로 두는 편인가요? Like a statue.
1: Yeah, this is something I feel it's one of those things. It's not like I do it or I don't do it.
0: Uh-huh.
1: It's a type of person. You know, it's like, you know, are you the, like, are you a morning person or a night person? Are you, you know, a coffee or a tea, cake or pie, you know, that kind of thing.
0: Mm-hmm.
1: And, or hotel or camping.
0: Oh, yeah, you know, definitely. What
1: I mean? So I think this is totally a personality trait.
0: And to add on to that.
1: Oh, you got a quiz for me?
0: No. I personally think that it depends on what kind of trip you had. For instance, if you were on a busy, like hustling, bustling kind of trip.
1: Sure.
0: Then for me, like even though I usually unpack right after,
1: yeah,
0: I would leave it.
1: Yeah, I think for me also, it depends. Like for example, you know, if I go to, say I went to Seoul or to Japan or, you know, maybe a quick trip to Jeju-do. If, say I was gone for 4 days.
0: Mm. Just close trip.
1: Yeah, I usually pack enough clothes for that many days. Mm-hmm. And I don't need to do laundry while I'm away.
0: Ah.
1: So to be honest, when I come back from a weekend or say a 4 day trip even, long weekend if you will, I get home and everything goes right into the washing machine.
0: Oh.
1: Even if I didn't wear the clothes, they're going in there. Just because I've had them with me traveling, blah, blah, blah.
0: Ooh.
1: So I try to, I'm sure you as well, you plan out some outfits or, okay, I could wear this, I could wear that, not this. Make sure you bring enough underwear and socks and that kind of things, right? So you don't have to do laundry. And for me, that goes all right into the washing machine. But I will say, when I go to Canada and we come back, typically, I have a lot of new clothes, right? Or my kids have a lot of new clothes. My wife has a lot of new clothes. And some of them are for like fall and winter, you know, and maybe still have the tags on them. And, you know, so to wash them right away, no. But I will say my dad, this is really funny. My dad is a smoker and but doesn't smoke in the house. But it was funny when we came back from Canada, we opened the suitcase and my son goes, "That smells like Papa's house." Because it smelled like it still had a little bit of like a cigarette smell. So my wife was like, "Well, this makes it pretty easy. We just washed everything right away, you know, and it was like our detergent fabric softener and everything.
0: Oh, yeah,
1: so,
0: you
1: know, everything got washed. So, but
0: it makes it go away.
1: Oh, yeah, yeah, definitely. Definitely. But I would say when I was younger, I was the type of person that my suitcase would be there for 2 weeks.
0: Did anyone say anything to you?
1: I don't think I had many people that would have came over to my house. So like, you know, like living here in Korea, like in a one room or whatever, maybe like my wife who's or was my girlfriend at the time, maybe she would have been like, "Hey, what's going on with this?" Right? But my wife on the other hand is a complete opposite. It's like she'll get home and maybe she might, like, if she gets home, like, late on, like, you know, say at, like, 10 p.m. or after, the suitcase will stay by the door. And then in the morning it comes in and it's, like, back out there for me to put it away kind of thing when I would get home from work. Yeah.
0: That's interesting how you guys have different styles, right?
1: Yeah, 100%.
0: Ooh.
1: How about yourself? For example, we'll do two scenarios.
0: Okay.
1: Short trip, 4 days, you're in Seoul, come back to Busan. What's happening with the, because I'm sure you're just taking like a carrier, right? Your carry-on or whatever. What's happening with that?
0: I actually take my sports bag, which only

0: holds up to like two or three outfits.
1: Okay, so right? 3 days. There you go. Yeah.
0: And I've learned my lesson through my Israel trip.
1: Yeah.
0: That you don't need that much clothes.
1: Yeah, no, it's true.
0: Yeah.
1: It's true.
0: So I've learned a lesson there, and I normally like take, I don't know, just two tops.
1: Yeah.
0: And one bottom.
1: Okay. All right. So
0: simple.
1: when you get back,
0: uh-huh.
1: is that stuff right into the
0: yeah,
1: laundry?
0: Yeah.
1: How about if you went for like 10 to 20 days?
0: 10 to 20 days. Okay, that changed this game here.
1: because you're going to have to do laundry.
0: How many outfits do we normally like take turns? Like 3, 4?
1: I don't know.
0: Oh, man. I would take like 4 whole outfits.
1: Yeah.
0: And then just mix and match all together,
1: yeah, sure.
0: right?
1: Yeah.
0: I think some people do that.
1: When you get back from that, what are you doing?
0: Sleeping.
1: Yeah.
0: Literally.
1: Okay. But would it be like 3 days to a week before it gets unpacked?
0: Not as long as that. Like, I think just a day or two.
1: Yeah, okay.
0: Yeah, I think... Yeah. I wouldn't be able to handle, you know, a bag like sitting in front of my doorstep.
1: I'm like that now. I'm like that now.
0: That just annoys me, huh?
1: Yeah, it's just like, come on, are we using this or are we not?
0: Mm.
1: Yeah, get rid of it.
0: But you said like back in Canada, you would just leave it for...
1: No. I never traveled at all back in Canada. I mean, I did, but I mean, like when I'm saying in Korea, like when I first arrived in Korea and then like when I would go back home to visit and come back to Korea, like my suitcase would just be like... You know,
0: just like a Statue of Liberty.
1: That would be my wardrobe for, you know.
0: Or like, it's like I need socks.
1: The lion, the witch, and the suitcase, not the wardrobe.
0: Yeah. So anyway, coming back to the question, guys, do you guys unpack right after a trip or just leave it for days until you kind of, you know, go back to your routine and kind of have the time to kind of unpack, all right? So send in your answers, guys, and we'll see you tomorrow. Bye. It's August 5th, Wednesday, and for this we have Andrew for Bite Size
1: Hey, everybody.
0: Okay, he just pulled up
1: his pencil. Hi, everybody.
0: He's like a teacher.
1: What's the guy from The Simpsons, Dr. Nick? Hey, everybody. It's me, Dr. Nick.
0: He's so good at like mimicking all those characters.
1: It probably sounds nothing like it.
0: He's so good.
1: It's funny. But we're back. We, you know, the past couple of days, it's kind of like vacation week, right? So we got another topic here. About vacation. But this time it's a little bit different. Mm-hmm. You know, yesterday we kind of talked about, you know, longer vacations, shorter vacations.
0: 20-day vacation.
1: Yeah. And does our suitcase really get, you know, emptied afterwards?
0: Yeah.
1: But today is a little bit different.
0: Oh, okay. So let's just get straight into our mini skit.
1: Sounds good.
0: All right. Andy, where are you going?
1: On vacation.
0: Really? Where to?
1: 3 subway stops away.
0: Okay, that's pretty close.
1: Exactly. Low budget, low stress, still feels special. The ultimate staycation.
0: So here goes question for today's bite-sized banter, guys. What's one place near you that feels like a mini vacation? 가까운데도 여행 온 느낌 나는 장소는 어디인가요? So, Andrew has mentioned something about staycation.
1: Oh, yeah.
0: Would
1: I
0: you like
1: toss
0: to kind
1: that
0: of,
1: in there.
0: Yeah, clear up the definition right there.
1: Yeah, so a staycation, like, think of the word vacation.
0: Uh-huh.
1: Staycation is just a play on that word and stay.
0: Mm-hmm.
1: So, for example, if you were, you know, your hometown or where your neighborhood or wherever, if you live in Busan and someone says, oh, are you going on vacation this summer?
0: Mm-hmm.
1: And you say, actually, no, we're going to stay close to home and, you know, just go to Hamday Beach and maybe, you know, to the amusement park or the aquarium. And, you know, save some money, you're going to have a staycation.
0: Staycation.
1: Yeah, exactly.
0: Ah, all right. So that's a great turn to remember, guys. Right. So what's one place near you that feels like a mini vacation? I'm sure like a lot of you are on your vacation already.
1: Yeah, sure.
0: But people nowadays turn to more of a domestic side of vacation.
1: I would think it's actually, to be honest, I think it's the opposite.
0: Oh, it's the opposite?
1: I think it's the opposite.
0: People travel internationally?
1: I think since COVID, I think the first 2 years after COVID,

0: was like, it was like a mass exodus. Everyone was like, get me out of here. Not that Korea's a bad place. Uh-huh. It was just like people were cooped up for too long.
1: So true.
0: Prices were too expensive. Mm. Actually, right now, prices are still a bit expensive with everything with the oil and that stuff. Mm-hmm. But I do feel people are taking advantage of local things more these days, or maybe a little bit more appreciative of it. So
1: gratitude.
0: Yeah, for sure. And I think, you know, I've said this multiple times when people say, oh, you going away? Mm. And like, I love saying, oh, I'm going away. I want to sit on a beach somewhere. Mm-hmm. Well, I can do that right here.
1: Oh, yeah.
0: In Busan.
1: So
0: you know,
1: true.
0: Very easily. Mm. You know, so I think in Korea, it's, you know, a vacation that's, you know, not far away that could feel like a mini vacation is really easy
1: because
0: the country's so compact. Mm-hmm. Whereas, like, if I'm in Canada, it's like so spread out, it's very different.
1: Mm-hmm. I think he should be a Busan ambassador.
0: Well, yeah,
1: or run around for Busan ambassador.
0: Give me a call. Call me maybe. So I would say I have a few in mind, but I'm curious for you. For you, one place near that feels like a mini vacation, would you stay inside of Busan? Mm. Or are you someone who's going to leave the city? Mm. And let's maybe put a limit on, like, is Seoul near to us?
1: Oh, sure.
0: Or would you say that's too far?
1: I think if you have to take a train, then that would be considered far.
0: Okay, let's put like the perimeter or area, circumference of our search.
1: How like about within the province? Gyeongsangdo province.
0: Gyeongsangdo, or just an hour.
1: Oh, okay.
0: Let's go an hour. Because think if you're an hour and say 20, that gets us to Daegu.
1: Oh, yeah.
0: So say this side of Daegu. Mm. So between Gyeongju and Daegu, around there, and then down.
1: Okay.
0: And then as far over as, say, Gojae?
1: Oh, all
0: right. And then, you know, that like circle area, I guess.
1: It's
0: I don't
1: like
0: know.
1: Map or
0: yeah. She's like, oh, where's my navy? What's going on?
1: I gotta look at my map here.
0: Would you say?
1: Not very far away from the station.
0: Yeah.
1: I would say Gwangalli Beach. Because nowadays, I think I've been there like over the weekend, I think two straight weeks.
0: Yeah, I mean, it's expensive enough now that it feels like you've gone to another country. So I'm joking.
1: Man, but I mean, you can get so many like experiences there, right?
0: Totally.
1: And it feels like vacation because I don't know why, but there are so many tourists and Westerners here.
0: Yeah.
1: So it just feels like, I'm in a different place somehow.
0: Yeah. Even, you know, for me, I always say that, like, the beach is my reset. Mm. You know, like, I go there. I don't even care if it's this time of year where Hamdi Beach has 100,000 people on it.
1: Yeah.
0: I get my area, and I'm there. If I'm with my kids or I'm out there in the middle of the day, if I get an hour on the beach, it's like I've gone to the spa, had a massage, and everything. Then I get home, take a quick shower, and I feel like somebody has just hit the refresh button on me.
1: Ooh.
0: So I could also be someone that say, you know, right here in Busan, I would go a little bit further and say, maybe if I went up towards like Pohang, or I think, honestly, anytime you go to an island, island, it doesn't matter if it was, you know, the island was like right off of like Songjong Beach or something, I would be like, I'm on vacation.
1: Oh.
0: So like Gojae-do is like, there's so much to do down there as well.
1: Seriously?
0: And it's, you know, there's some food, or you can go right over to Tongyeong. Mm. There's some great food over there if you're into seafood and whatnot.
1: Mm-hmm.
0: But yeah, staying right here in Busan, I think supports the local economy. Yes.
1: It does, right?
0: Your independent businesses. But it's, you could go to the beach. You could find like, if you even want to get like a hotel or a motel style place. And, you know, a lot of motels now, they're not what they used to be.
1: Yeah.
0: They've changed them. There's some that are very family friendly and whatnot. Some of them even have pools on their roofs.
1: Yeah,
0: it's pretty insane. Yeah,
1: cool, right?
0: It's awesome. So it's, I think it's cool.
1: So one last question to you. Since we have been getting lots of tourists here in Busan over the years, I heard there's like 3 million tourists.
0: That doesn't surprise me at all.
1: Oh, yeah, I know. And so if tourists or maybe your family members back from Canada come to your neighborhood, what

0: would be the first thing that you would brag about?
1: I just think that I live here in Centum, and the amount of amenities that are around, like we have the department stores, the cinema center, Bexco's right there. There's always something going on at Bexco, maybe not for what you want, but then there's, you know, you can walk, then the Nalro Gongwon's right there, you know, and then it's right between the two beaches, Gwangan and Hamdae. So I would say we're kind of in it. But we're a little bit removed from it, which is okay. So, you know, you either got to take the subway or take a taxi, but it's, you know, only, you know, 10 minutes away.
0: Oh, so
1: true. It's
0: great. Would you take them to the beach?
1: Oh, 100%. Yeah, definitely. They have to experience the amount of parasols and people on Hamdae. And then the night. But the night scene in both beaches is really cool. It's a drone shows and stuff like that in Gwangan. And then I love in Gwangalli when they close the road. And then you get people out there with the sidewalk chalk riding on the road and stuff.
0: Exactly.
1: It's really fun. It's cool.
0: It seemed really fun.
1: Yeah.
0: All right. So I guess ocean, beach, right?
1: 100%.
0: So what about you guys? What's one place near your area? I know that a lot of our sweeties are residing outside the country.
1: Yep.
0: So what about your region? Okay. So share something that is something more of a local thing that feels like a mini vacation.
1: Ooh.
0: So share your stories with us and we'll catch you tomorrow, guys. Bye.
1: Bye-bye, everyone.

0: August 6th, Thursday. And for Bite Size Banter, we have our Andrew.
1: I didn't know where you were going with that. Okay. I was like, our loser. Our no. champion.
0: I would be so harsh like I don't you. Know. Just kidding.
1: Yeah. Yes. Sure.
0: So I'm very grateful for the summer plus the AC we've been getting.
1: Yeah. I think it's one of those things where, you know, obviously, excuse me, using the AC too much, we know how it's not the best for the environment and all that kind of stuff, but also you need to survive.
0: I know.
1: You know, so it's kind of one of those things, do you just leave it on 26 and then just let it run? Or do you crank it down to 18 and then, you know.
0: Just get some ice, icy, what is it? Igloo right there. Yeah. Right.
1: But that's what we're talking about today. We're talking about having air con or air conditioning, AC, whatever you call it, and not having it. Oh. So let's get to our mini skit to see how we're going to beat the heat.
0: Yeah, sounds good. Andrew, I think your air conditioner is broken.
1: Okay, one last thing. I'm moving.
0: What? For 1 week?
1: To the nearest place with cold air.
0: That's not a plan.
1: It is. My plan is to follow the air conditioner. It could be an elevator, parking garage, or it might even be my car.
0: Okay. So here goes the question for you guys to answer. If your air conditioner broke for a week, how would you survive the heat? 에어컨이 일주일 동안 고장난다면 더위를 어떻게 버티실 건가요? So this is our question. But I mean, I could kind of feel that Andrew has been living here in Korea because sometimes, you know, like there's a term that's like Konglish. Ah. He sometimes uses like Konglish.
1: Aircon. It's something that like I used to hate saying it.
0: Yeah.
1: But it just became, it's totally in my vernacular, in my vocab now.
0: Yeah. You know I'm sure I mean? When he goes back to his home country, his family members are what?
1: But it's just, I always, if I'm home, I just always say AC. Yeah. But I think at my house at home, we don't have AC.
0: Can I get some remote?
1: Yeah. But it, like we always say remote control.
0: Oh, yeah.
1: Right? Or actually in my house growing up, we always would say, hey, give me the changer.
0: Oh.
1: The channel changer.
0: Oh.
1: Right, give me the changer.
0: Little inside joke right there, huh?
1: Or the controller.
0: Oh, that's a good one. Yeah. We would always hide it, right? So that our siblings wouldn't be able to reach.
1: That happened to my house. I've said this before. My dad couldn't find it, and he wrapped a string around it and got the duct tape out and then wrapped the tape around it and then taped it to the part
0: side
1: on
0: of
1: the chair or on the table.
0: Oh, man.
1: That remote wasn't going anywhere. My mom's you're ruining my table with this tape. He's like, I'm not searching for this thing anymore.
0: Once you tear it, I mean, there's like a stain.
1: The
0: like
1: residue?
0: A sticky,
1: he didn't care.
0: As long as

0: he got the connection
1: the room.
0: To.
1: Yeah, definitely.
0: All right. So anyway, air conditioner. Oh, we had like here at BFM, little overshare guys, but we had air conditioner fixed for a week or two.
1: Yeah, we had renovations going on, right? Uh-huh. So, I mean, that's with any renovations. There's going to be some your ups and downs and things you have to deal with. Mm. And that time, they were replacing the, you know, the air conditioning. What's there's a name for not just the air conditioning in the place, but there's a name for it. Anyway, the venting system and all that. So we didn't have it, you know, for a little while.
0: And I saw a producer for another show, like, sitting inside, like, near the studio.
1: Yeah.
0: Because this was the only part we could get air conditioned.
1: Yes.
0: So he was, just sitting there. He was like, "Pininin, can you say, oh?" He was like,
1: but it's one of those things, but now it's totally fine. Yeah, but it's kind of like, how do you beat that heat? I know I worked at a school that they didn't, you weren't allowed to wear shorts. Like at a hog one. And you weren't allowed to wear shorts in the, at all. Mm. And like, I complained in the summertime because sure there was aircon in the classrooms, but in our office area, it was okay. Mm. But the amount of time you're outside the class in the area, you're just, it was very hot. Mm. So, you know, I complained to get like, I think there was like a 2 week period that we got to, as long as you tucked in your shirt and you were wearing, so I said a golf look. As long as I look like I'm going to the golf course, is this okay? And they're like, not a problem. And I think I actually looked better than I did usually because I looked like really proper.
0: And like a formal look, right?
1: And I stretched it into like the remainder of the summer. Because my coworker, she always wore skirts. And I was like, hey, what's going on here? I'm not wearing a suit.
0: But it looks formal, right?
1: Yeah, so it was all right, and you know, it was good. But I think that's how I beat the heat at that time was being able to wear shorts.
0: But sometimes, you know, if you wear like those refrigerator pants, if you know what I mean, like those, there's something called 냉장고 pants.
1: Okay.
0: It really makes you cool down.
1: Oh, they're like a cooling pant.
0: Yeah,
1: kind of
0: even
1: thing.
0: Though it's long, I thought that was really cool, right?
1: Yeah, I'm not.
0: If you
1: if you wear
0: dress pants,
1: I don't buy it. Don't buy it.
0: Even without that flower pattern.
1: Sparkly tie.
0: Yeah, but I think like that kind of makes you cool down a bit, right?
1: Oh, could be.
0: Mm, all right. So anyway, we're going to ask you this question. Would you like some balance game?
1: Sure, let's see it.
0: Yeah, okay.
1: Or let's hear it, sorry.
0: Would you rather sleep with no AC in summer or no blankie in winter? Which one would you go for?
1: Am I allowed to have a heater in the winter?
0: Sure.
1: Oh, yeah, and then, no blanket. In the winter.
0: Okay.
1: So, not a problem. Because I would just have like longer pants on and stuff like that.
0: Okay. Next question.
1: Sure.
0: Which room in your house becomes off limits in summer?
1: Oh, because you know, like it's going to be too hot in there or.
0: That room always has AC on, like during the peak hours, you know.
1: Oh, so you're saying it's off limit?
0: Oh, yeah, off limits, yes.
1: So no AC in there. So I would say, like, there's a room in my house. So my kids share a room. Mm-hmm. And then we have another room where it's kind of like a little bit of like a study room slash, like, some toys and stuff are in there.
0: Ooh.
1: Like, if we wanted to put them in the separate rooms, you could do it. Mm-hmm. But we just made that, it was a little easier.
0: Uh-huh.
1: That room is like the sauna.
0: Oh.
1: So like, but it also has the best AC in our house.
0: Oh.
1: I don't know why. I don't know if there was a problem with that aircon unit because it's in the ceiling.
0: Oh.
1: I don't know if there was a problem with it and it had been fixed previously, but that room cools down like in like just 2 minutes.
0: Oh, seriously?
1: It's unreal. So the door is always closed. Mm-hmm. But then if the boys want to go in there and play or whatever, I have no issues turning the aircon on for, you know, 30 minutes because it is cooled down instantly.
0: Oh, that's awesome.
1: Yeah, for sure.
0: That's like sauna.
1: Amazing. Yeah.
0: That's funny.
1: Yeah.
0: All right. And then last question. Would you rather be too hot forever or slightly cold forever? This is a balance game, so you got to pick. Just one. Too hot forever or slightly cold forever?
1: Slightly cold.
0: Oh, so he doesn't like the heat.
1: Then I could just double up on layers or something.
0: Oh,
1: I don't know. But I'm not sure. Maybe yes, maybe no. I'm not sure.
0: All right.
1: I would say like, so how, what is like, how do you beat the heat?

0: So I know the question is, how do we survive for a week without air con?
1: Mm-hmm.
0: I would just probably spend more time outside of my house.
1: Ah.
0: It would take my mind off it.
1: Yeah.
0: And I have a big fan.
1: Oh, you do?
0: Yeah. And I'd just be like, the fan would be five, you know, inches from or centimeters from my face. You know?
1: And does it like blow you away?
0: Oh, yeah, definitely.
1: I was like, those big ones at the department store.
0: Oh, yeah, the one where like, or if you go to the big box store and there's like the man or the woman standing at the top of the escalator helping people with their carts.
1: Yeah.
0: And then it's like the fans like bigger than this table. It's like,
1: exactly.
0: And you're like, I need that.
1: Oh, I got to steal that. But it's super loud too, right?
0: It is.
1: Yeah. Oh, so he has a big fan in his house. I guess,
0: would just do that. But is there a food you eat? I think we kind of talked about this before, but is there a food that is your go-to in the summertime?
1: Definitely. I've talked about watermelon already, I'm going to move on to noodles.
0: Noodles.
1: There's cold wheat buckwheat?
0: Buckwheat.
1: Buckwheat noodles.
0: So you're a naengmyeon or mielmyeon?
1: Mielmyeon.
0: Okay, mielmyeon. Me too.
1: Remember the jelly that we talked about?
0: Yeah, me too. I actually had some not too long
1: ago. He doesn't want to hear it.
0: Okay. Yeah.
1: All right, thank you. So, anyway, if your air conditioner broke for a week, how would you survive the heat?
0: I just get a big fan for my house and try to stay out of it as much as I could, just because if I'm sitting at home, then I'm going to be thinking about it. So if I have to go to the office and I'm at a coffee shop, I might see a couple of movies that week.
1: Oh.
0: Maybe some three-hour ones if they're showing, even if they're Korean and I can't understand them.
1: Yeah, you just survive the heat there. He doesn't care whether he understands or not. Oh, for me, I would just hang at my friend's.
0: Good idea. Or see if there's a few of your friends that wouldn't mind getting one of those motel rooms that have a rooftop pool for the weekend.
1: Yeah. And I wouldn't definitely go to my parents because they can survive the heat.
0: There's a different breed of people.
1: I know.
0: They're just like, not in my day. That's like my dad would be like, when I was young, I walked to school uphill, both ways, barefoot, 3 feet of snow. And I'm
1: that
0: like,
1: that means you can't
0: uphill,
1: turn on the
0: both ways. You took a wrong turn somewhere there, Mr. Murphy. So, like, it was always when we were a kid.
1: They have
0: we
1: a
0: complain.
1: Different threshold, I guess, right?
0: A different breed of people.
1: Yeah. So, how about you guys? If your air conditioner broke for a week, how would you guys survive the heat? So, send in your answers, guys, and we'll catch you tomorrow. Bye. Happy birthday to anyone.
0: Yoonji's birthday's in
1: 5 days.
0: Well, yeah, from the fourth
1: day.
0: Yeah, sorry.
1: Miscalculated. Yeah. All right. But anyway.
0: I'll celebrate early. I'm not scared of an early celebration.
1: I got to introduce the segment. It's bite-sized banter time, everyone. And
0: you started with the song.
1: Oh, sorry. Okay. I brought it up. All right. And we have Andrew here.
0: Hello, everybody. Happy Friday to everyone out there. Hope you're enjoying it and you have maybe big plans for the weekend.
1: Oh, yeah.
0: Maybe no plans. Mm.
1: And then you have plan.
0: Yeah. I always say that no plan's a good plan.
1: Yeah, exactly.
0: As long as you do something.
1: Mm.
0: You know, because I feel like if you say, oh, I got no plans, you know, it's going to be good. And then it's Sunday rolls around. You're like, I didn't do anything.
1: I know. Ooh,
0: and then you're unhappy with it. Mm. Yeah, no.
1: And the reason I sang happy birthday, guys, is not because I'm crazy or, you know, just random.
0: Well, one opinion is different than the other here, people.
1: But today we're going to be talking about birthdays, right?
0: Yeah, and celebration size. Okay.
1: All right.
0: Hold on. Before we get to our skit, I have a question for you.
1: Okay, shoot.
0: Are you someone who enjoys planning celebrations or parties, or you just want to take part in it?
1: Oh, I would love to do both, but if I had to pick one, I would love to take part in it.
0: Okay, no responsibility.
1: No.
0: No responsibility.
1: How about for you? Do you like planning?
0: I love planning celebrations and things like that.
1: He likes to scare people.
0: But there is something to say about having no responsibility and just showing up with a bottle of wine or like, bring the salad. Okay. I'm sorry, but let's get to our skit.
1: All right, okay. Andrew.
0: Yoonji.
1: Surprise! We invited 50 people for your birthday.
0: 50th birthday party. I'm so touched.
1: Really?
0: Yes.
1: Okay.

0: Where is the emergency exit?
1: You don't like big parties, huh?
0: I like them in theory, but I like it at a safe distance.

0: So in Korean, 조용한 생일 대 성대한 생일 파티. 여러분은 어느 쪽이 조금 더 좋으신가요? I mean, I think it depends on which age group we're in, or
1: okay, yeah,
0: yeah, or which kind of culture you're involved in, right?
1: Yeah, well, it's like that old song, I don't want to grow up, I'm a kid. For anyone who knows that song, congratulations to you. Or that jingle, I guess it is.
0: Yeah,
1: I do think it's the age maybe matters, but I also think it's the what the celebration is.
0: Oh.
1: So if somebody's turning... Like, usually we have bigger birthday parties for when somebody turns 40 or 50 or 60.
0: Mm-hmm.
1: You know, those monumental milestone birthdays or, you know, events.
0: Mm-hmm.
1: Or if it's like an anniversary, same thing, like, you know, 15, 20, 25, 30 years, those things. Or it's maybe you got a promotion at work. Or you opened a business. Or... I don't know, you got into, you know, like a hard school to get into or graduated or something like that. Or
0: you got a great score.
1: Maybe you're leaving a job or going away. So there's lots of different kinds of parties.
0: Yeah. But it like the question kind of says like a quiet birthday. So
1: sure.
0: I'm guessing today's celebration would be focusing on like more
1: on
0: of
1: birthdays.
0: Okay. Okay. So in that case, like we want to talk about your birthday parties. Are you a person who enjoys big celebration, or are you more of a, I like to celebrate it with just my family members, quietly, you know?
1: I think it depends on the style. Because I'm not a big fan of, hey, everyone, let's go out for dinner.
0: You're not?
1: Like, I'll go along with those things, like go to a barbecue, or we're at like a pasta place or a steak restaurant. But I just feel it's... People, you can't interact with everybody. So I would much rather meet at a place that maybe you can get food if you want it. And like a bar style place. Or that it's like cocktails and appetizers, that kind of thing, or drinks and stuff that. So that you can mingle. When I say mingle, it means you're walking around. You can talk to who you want to. Because I just feel like... Okay, for example, if you're my best friend or you're the person I really want to talk to, but you arrived, you know, you were the last to arrive. So you're sitting at the other end of the table. Now, you might get to sit beside someone who you don't know, which is really cool because you can meet somebody new. But again, it's like you're only really talking to like the four people around you. Or if you want to talk,
0: you gotta make small talk.
1: Yeah, like so big dinner parties, I'm not a big fan of.
0: You're not.
1: You know, if there's like six people, six to eight max, then I'm okay.
0: I see.
1: So if you're at a barbecue place, you get two girls. I'm good.
0: Yeah.
1: That's done. But no, like 20 people going for dinner. Waste of time.
0: I see.
1: Don't sign me up for that.
0: That makes sense. I guess, you know, you got to like make connection with the people there.
1: I think it's important.
0: Yeah. But if you have like, you know, over the top kind of numbers, then it would be, oh my gosh, my stomach is crawling. Sorry, guys.
1: Mine is as well. So if you hear mine as well, it's happening.
0: Yes.
1: But I would say I do enjoy a good... get together. Like if you're having a barbecue party, like like I would have back home. Or if you go to a place where, you know, it's just, you know, you and your friends who are going to be in this establishment or whatever it is, and you can have drinks. You don't have to worry about, you know, the food. Then if, or if you were able to rent a place, like a rooftop somewhere, and you could have it catered or bring in food. You know, and everyone just throws in like, you know, imanon. And I think nobody has an issue with that, if food's being provided. I think that's better than going out for dinner.
0: So true.
1: But I do feel there's something to say about small celebrations. I also enjoy them. How about yourself?
0: Me, I absolutely love like celebrating, whether big or quietly. But one of the culture that I... absolutely love from Western countries is piñatas, right? Because in Korea, we don't have

0: pinatas, right? Like, pinata? How would we describe this to our listeners?
1: My pinata was my younger brother when I was... I just hit him with the stick.
0: I wanted to hit him with a bat, but that was a great opportunity to do that.
1: Yeah.
0: But pinata is something that's hanging, like, that's shaped like an animal.
1: A lot of places now, kindergarten is something to have at celebrations in Korea. So most people know what they are.
0: Oh, yeah, yeah, yeah.
1: So it'd be like the shape of a horse, a donkey, a pig, something like that, or a sun.
0: Yeah.
1: And it's like paper mache'd or whatnot. Mm-hmm. And then they hit it with a stick and then candy all comes out of
0: it. Yeah. And I thought that was really cool because at the time, like when I was really young, we didn't have that.
1: She just wants beating him. You want to surprise her? Get her a pinata party.
0: Yeah, yeah. Can I have a pinata party?
1: There's Yoongi and her unicorn. There on the screen if you're watching on YouTube.
0: On my birthday, I wish we can have like a live pinata party. And everybody would be like, oh, what's that crazy lady doing?
1: So, but if someone's throwing a birthday party for you, right? I'm going to give you two options.
0: Okay.
1: You can have 30 people that you know, some of them close friends, some of them not, or five of your best friends.
0: Ooh, I would go with the latter one.
1: Yeah?
0: Yeah, if I had to pick.
1: Sure.
0: Because as you said earlier, like, I would have to make all the small talks with 30
1: people.
0: It's
1: so easy to have a great night with five friends.
0: Yeah.
1: Especially here in Korea.
0: Yeah.
1: You can go out for food. You can go for drinks, if that's your thing, or for coffee.
0: Singing rooms.
1: Then you're going to a norebang, right? And then you might go for some late night noodles.
0: Oh.
1: And then you sit on the beach and watch somebody shoot off some Roman candles or whatever it is.
0: Like
1: get
0: Andrew.
1: In trouble by the police.
0: That sounds really fun.
1: Yes,
0: or
1: definitely.
0: Get in the boat, right? And go for a ride there.
1: Yeah, so you take a cruise.
0: Yeah.
1: You know, I think for me, that is like lately for, my family and our birthdays, we'll go out for dinner with my in-laws, with my father-in-law, my mother-in-law, and which I love because it's small enough that we're having a good time and everyone can talk, have some good food. We end up going for some coffee or something afterwards. And then, we end up, like my kids and I and my wife end up doing something a little bit later. Mm-hmm. We go home and have some cake or something like that.
0: Ooh.
1: Or if like my birthday, say on a Wednesday, Saturday before, the Saturday after, we would do that dinner. But on that day, whenever I get home from work or whenever everyone's home, then we would have... whatever we want for the menu.
0: Oh.
1: That's in my house. It's always whoever's birthday it is chooses the menu.
0: That's a good tradition.
1: Yeah. So like, I remember my son when grade one or grade two. He's like, I want this burger place.
0: For his birthday.
1: We're like, really? He's like, yes.
0: Oh, that's so cute.
1: I want the bulgogi burger, extra French fries. And we're like, happy days. It's quite cheap.
0: Happy day for his parents.
1: Yeah,
0: right?
1: So.
0: One quick question for you.
1: Sure.
0: If you could invite anyone from the world to your next birthday party, you could invite anyone out there, okay? It can be celebrity, sports star, anyone, or your family member. Who would it be?
1: So is it going to be just me and that person? Or is it
0: to your party.
1: Oh, okay. So like my family's already going to be
0: there. Yeah,
1: yeah, yeah. Ooh.
0: It can be your favorite sports star or Canadian hockey star.
1: Let's go. I'm going to give like two different choices here. These two are not my favorite football or soccer players.
0: Okay.
1: But a lot of people love them. I go Ronaldo or Messi. maybe Ronaldo because his English is better. I would take like a comedian.
0: Comedian?
1: Like some like
0: Jimmy Fell.
1: Like, no, he's awful. but someone like Kevin Hart or Shane Gillis or some like big names like Dave Chappelle or something like that, that could come and also like they'll do like a 10-minute set, but then hang out. But they're hanging out. They're like, hey, I'll do 10 or 15 minutes. And we're like, oh, you don't need to. And they're like, oh, I want to.
0: Oh, man.
1: Yeah.
0: Ask me the same question.
1: Oh, so who's coming to your party, Yoongi?
0: Andrew.
1: Oh, settle down.
0: This makes him feel bad. All right.
1: You had already been at my party. You're already on the guest
0: list. That's what it is. Okay.
1: Yeah.
0: All right. Okay.
1: We need
0: trying
1: the
0: to feel
1: sweetie
0: better
1: there.
0: Right there.
1: We need the sweetie there.
0: Oh, yes. Okay. So coming back to you guys, would you rather have a quiet birthday or a big celebration? That's a big celebration right there. Okay. So send in your answers, guys. Have a great weekend, and we'll see you next week.
1: Have
0: Bye.
1: A good one. Bye-bye.

And that's going to wrap up this week's Bite-Sized Banter Highlights, everyone. Hope you guys enjoyed it. And I mean, you know, these conversations show us that even the smallest choices can reveal something funny, surprising, or completely unexpected about a person. And with Andrew in the studio, we never quite know where the discussion will end up. So hope you guys enjoyed that part as well. And thank you so much for spending part of your sweet Saturday with us, Sweet Date. So enjoy the rest of your Saturday, and I'll be back with you tomorrow. Shine your light.

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1: 30년째 같은 자리를 지키며 변함없는 행복을 나누는 분식집. 뜨거운 다림질 열기와 함께 깨끗함이 은은하게 실려오는 세탁소. 문구와 장난감 사이로 설렘과 이야기가 가득한 오래된 문방구. 아이부터 어른까지 모두의 발길이 머무는 우리 동네 최고의 추억의 장소입니다. 이렇게 작은 가게 하나하나가 모여 골목에 따뜻한 온기를 만들고, 그 활기찬 온기들이 모여 우리 지역 경제를 든든하고 힘차게 지켜갑니다. 부산의 47만 소상공인이 내일도 힘차게 일어설 수 있도록 우리 모두의 발걸음과 응원을 더해봅니다. 이 캠페인은 지역을 지키는 소상공인을 응원하는 은행 BNK 부산은행과 부산 영어방송이 함께합니다.
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4: Mosquitoes.
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5: Oh no.
4: Food poisoning.
5: Oh no.
4: Summer is awful.
2: But you know, you can always prevent food poisoning.
4: Oh really?
2: Of course. I'll tell you. Follow me, okay? First, wash your hands, utensils, and food surfaces often. 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The best way to do it is in the refrigerator. Fourth, keep raw food separate from ready-to-eat food to prevent cross-contamination. Last but not least, always remember that eating safely is the best way to enjoy your meal. 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
6: Hello everyone, my name is Ilin and I'm from Malaysia. Back in 2017, when I was looking for a place to escape the harsh reality of life, I took a solo trip to Busan and immediately fell in love with the city. I love the food, the mild weather, the serene view of the mountains and the sea, and just how beautiful and peaceful the city is. I returned home a week later, only to find that I was homesick in my own home. And then I realized that deep in my heart, Busan was now my new home. I moved to Busan the following year, and I'm now working at the Tourism Promotion Organization for Asia Pacific Cities, TPO Secretariat in Busan. My future lies in Busan, and Busan is the future for us all. Global City Busan, we are in it together. 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
7: 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Second, before evacuating, carefully assess whether it is safe to do so. 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

Dear Diary, meow, welcome to International Cat Day. Do you have a cat? I don't have a cat. Do you like cats? I'm kind of scared of cats. If any cats are listening to this radio though, I do want to say, hello, meow, have a wonderful day. Welcome to Heart Attack, I'm your DJ Pretty Little Iris, and we'll be back after we listen to Surfin' Boy by Red Velvet.

That was Surfin' Boy by Red Velvet. You guys are listening to Heart Attack, and I'm your DJ, Pretty Little Iris. Hello, everybody. It's 8:08. It is 8:08. It is August 8th today. Welcome to a Saturday show. And apparently it is International Cats Day today. Do you have a cat? Apparently, let's wind back and check out how this

International Cat Day became a thing in 2002, the International Animal Care Center, they thought that they wanted to dedicate this day so that people can be aware of cats and give more attention to them and to protect them. They made this day. And so maybe today, if you guys are walking on the streets or, I don't know, just visiting people, or you do have a cat, if you just end up seeing a cat, how about you say hi? How about you look at them warmly? How about you look at them with care and try to give them some help if they need protection? If you don't have a cat, well, I don't even know what to say because I don't have a cat. We can look at some cat pictures. We can look at some people that look like cats. We can just pray for the cats inside our hearts. I am still a little intimidated by cats. I'm a little scared of cats. It was really rare for me to see a cat or touch a cat or whatever like that, to the point where I didn't even know that cats couldn't leave their house. Like, cats don't leave their house. Yeah, I was just like so clueless about cats. I used to be so naive. I know a little bit about them now because I grew up and I have a lot of people around me that have cats, but still very new to the concept of cats. Like, what do you mean they don't have to go outside? What do you mean you don't have to walk them? What do you mean they're just happy as they are? So yeah, Cat Day. If you have a cat, please tell your cat that me, Pretty Iris, said hello meow, happy cat day to you. Please tell them that I said it, okay? Hopefully your cats like me. Hopefully your cats think I'm pretty. Hopefully your cats will pay pretty tax, all that jazz. Welcome to a Saturday show. Let's go listen to a song and I'll be back. This is Feathers by Redor.

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2: You guys are listening to Heart Attack. I'm your DJ, Pretty Little Iris. Let's talk about what we do on today's show. In our first hour, we have Culture Walk, where I read you articles about what's happening in the events world in Korea. So that includes performances, concerts, exhibitions, and what else? Festivals. We talk about ballet, we talk about musicals, theatrical shows, things you can check out this week in this upcoming week. If you're located in Korea, we also not only talk about Seoul, but we talk about different regions as well. So if you're listening in different regions, we'll probably be updating you guys on extra news as well. So maybe if you're in Busan, we might talk about Busan. If you're in Jeju, we might talk about Jeju. In hour two, we have Music Academy. We are joined by me, your Music Academy teacher, who will be teaching you about a legendary K-pop musician. Today, we're talking about a legendary female power vocalist that's been in the industry for over 40 years. So I hope you guys are excited. One more quick announcement to make. If you're a K-culture fan, check out Talk Talk Korea 2026 and share your first K-culture moment through video, photo book, drawings, and illustrations or writings with a chance to win a total prize of $26,400. 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So if you're a K-culture fan, why not check it out? Let's go listen to a song and I'll be back with Culture Walk. This is Born Stunner by Arthemis.

There's nothing better than a pleasant walk on the weekend to walk along wonderful performances, impressive exhibitions, and various festivals. Would you like to walk with me? This is Culture Walk. Ballet, concerts, symphonies, orchestras, recitals, musicals, theatrical shows, whatever it is, any hot events happening this week, we update you here on Culture Walk. So if you're bored, might as well go and check it out. Or if you just want to get inspired in general. So we have a few rounds. We have the first round, our performance news, and then I have the artsy exhibition news, and we'll end off as usual with a festival news. So if you're ready, buckle up, because this is our performance news of this week. If you'd like to immerse yourself in the beauty of classical ballet on a summer night, this is a performance worth watching. Universal Ballet's signature production of Swan Lake will take the stage at the Seoul Art Center Opera House from August 14th to 23rd, featuring Tchaikovsky's beautiful music, spectacular corps de ballet scenes, and the unforgettable dual roles of Odette, the White Swan, and Odile, the Black Swan. Swan Lake is considered one of the greatest masterpieces of classical ballet. This production is especially generating excitement as Cheon Min-char, currently a first soloist with the Mariinsky Ballet in Russia, will appear as Prince Siegfried. As audiences in Korea will have the opportunity to see a ballerina who has earned recognition on the world stage, this is likely to be a performance that ballet fans will not want to miss. A hit Broadway musical that has deeply moved audiences around the world is also coming to stage. Dear Evan Hansen is being performed at the Grand Theatre of Chungmu Art Center through November 1st. This musical won 6 Tony Awards, including Best Musical, and has since received widespread acclaim through its West End production, North American tour, and film adaptation. The story centers on a family grieving the loss of a loved one and Evan, a teenage boy who becomes caught up in an unexpected lie. Through their stories, the musical sensitively explores the loneliness and anxiety experienced by young people in today's world of social media connections, as well as the importance of family and sincere communication. Songs such as You Will Be Found and Waving Through a Window have also become beloved musical numbers that remain in audiences' memories long after the curtain falls. With its moving story and beautiful music, Dear Evan Hansen is a musical well worth experiencing this summer.

A powerful classical concert that offers deep emotion ahead of Korea's Liberation Day is also being prepared. The Seoul Philharmonic Orchestra will perform Beethoven's Symphony No. 9, also known as the Choral Symphony, at the Seoul Arts Center Concert Hall on August 12th. Featuring a chorus in its final movement, the work is famous for its setting of Ode to Joy and is regarded as one of Beethoven's greatest masterpieces, carrying messages of freedom, peace, and universal brotherhood. The concert will be conducted by world-renowned conductor Yafwan Sweden, with the National Chorus of Korea and some of the country's leading vocalists joining the performance. The powerful sound created by the full orchestra and a large chorus is expected to deliver an unforgettable experience. If you're looking for a meaningful performance ahead of Liberation Day, be sure not to miss this special concert. A new performance that reimagines Korean traditional culture through a contemporary lens is also waiting to meet audiences.

The National Cheongdong Theater of Korea's new production, Light the Cheongsa Chorong Lanterns, will be performed at the National Cheongdong Theater of Korea from August 22nd to September 13th. Based on traditional Korean performing arts, the production combines dance, music, and spectacular performances to create a show that audiences of all ages can enjoy with ease. As part of the National Cheongdong Theater of Korea's long-running traditional arts performance brand, the production blends Korean cultural sensibilities with modern stage technology. It is also expected to showcase the appeal of Korean performing arts to international audiences. Although the show has not opened yet, if you're planning to enjoy a unique performance before summer comes to an end, it may be a good idea to reserve your tickets in advance. So out of the articles we just talked about, I am actually going to be attending two of them. I'm going to be watching Swan Lake very soon, and I will be watching the Jeonmin-jeol for the first time. And I'm also planning on watching Dear Evan Hansen, the musical. I got my tickets and I know that it is going to be in August. So after I go and check it out, I will make sure to brag about it because it's definitely going to be amazing. So that was our performance news of this week. What we're going to do now is we're going to go take a short song break. And when I come back, we'll get into the artsy world of the events happening this week. So hope you enjoy Not Cute Anymore by Eyelid, followed by 우리들은 행방불명 by Wonwi.

How about experiencing Thailand through an exhibition instead of traveling overseas this summer? The National Museum of Korea is hosting the special exhibition Amazing Thailand, Masterpieces of Thai Art through September 6th. Organized in collaboration with Thailand's Ministry of Culture, this is the first large-scale exhibition of Thai art to be held in Korea. Visitors can explore 239 works that showcase the history and culture of Thailand from prehistoric times to the present day. The exhibition features cultural treasures that are not often seen in Korea, including iconic Thai Buddhist sculptures, royal artworks, and delicate paintings and sculptures. If you're looking for a fun way to experience a different culture with your children during the summer break, why not stop by? An exhibition offering a closer look at the artistic revolution that transformed the course of 20th century art is also underway. The opening exhibition, Cubism, the Invention of Modernity, is currently being held at Center Pompidou Hana Seoul in Yeouido. Featuring works by leading figures of Cubism including Pablo Picasso, Georges Braque, Juan Gris, and Fernand Léger, the exhibition invites visitors to explore a new artistic world in which a single subject is viewed from multiple perspectives. As the exhibition is centered around works from the collection of the Center Pompidou in France, it offers a rare opportunity to see masterpieces that are not easily accessible in Korea. If contemporary art has always felt difficult or unfamiliar, this could be a great opportunity to discover a new way of seeing art. If you're planning a summer vacation in Busan, there is also an exhibition that would make a great addition to your itinerary.

exhibition Moon Journey, Busan Moon Jars, is continuing throughout Busan until the end of August. Visitors can discover contemporary interpretations of the moon jar, a type of white porcelain that has become an iconic symbol of Korean art at various locations across the city. With its round, generous form, the moon jar has long been admired as a symbol of Korean beauty. This exhibition brings together the elegance of traditional ceramics and contemporary artistic sensibilities, offering a fresh and unique experience. If you'd like to enjoy art at a relaxed pace while taking in the scenery of Busan, why not add it to your travel itinerary?

special exhibition offering a comprehensive look at the artistic world of Lee Dae-won, one of the leading painters of modern and contemporary Korean art, is also underway. The National Museum of Modern and Contemporary Art Deoksugung is hosting the late artist's first large-scale retrospective through November 8th. The exhibition features around 120 oil paintings and more than 100 archival materials, ranging from works he created at the age of 12 to his signature farm series, and a monumental painting measuring 7 meters in width. Lee Dae-won earned the nickname the Painter of Farms for his distinctive style, which combined vivid primary colors with expressive dots. Although his paintings may resemble Western pointillism, they are known to have been inspired by taejeom, a traditional technique in East Asian painting used to depict moss and vegetation. Through this exhibition, visitors can take a closer look at how the artist transformed traditional Korean aesthetics into a modern visual language. The exhibition also highlights the Korean beauty and traditional crafts that Lee pursued and cherished throughout his life. If you'd like to experience the beauty of Korea's natural landscapes expressed through vibrant colors, be sure to visit this exhibition before the end of summer.

The Poryeong Mud Festival is one event you simply cannot leave out when talking about Korea's most iconic summer festivals. The 29th Poryeong Mud Festival is taking place at Daecheon Beach in Poryeong, South Chungcheong Province, through August 9th. Selected as one of the Ministry of South Chungcheong Province, selected as one of the Ministry of Culture, Sports and Tourism's top 100 K-culture tourism events, the festival has become a global summer celebration that attracts countless international visitors every year and is now recognized as one of Korea's leading tourism attractions. The festival's biggest highlight is the chance to experience Poryeong's natural mud with your whole body. Visitors of all ages can enjoy a wide range of activities, including giant mud slides, mud pools, mud obstacle courses, mud massages, and beauty experiences. It's a unique opportunity to play freely in the mud and forget about the summer heat. After the sun goes down, the excitement becomes even more intense. K-pop performances, EDM parties, drone shows, and firework light up the night at Daecheon Beach with a variety of spectacular evening programs. With refreshing ocean views, exciting festival activities, and the romance of a summer night all in one place, why not visit the Poryeong Mud Festival and make an unforgettable memory this summer? Our culture walk of this week. I hope anything here was a little appealing to you. Anything is fine. Definitely for me, Poryeong Mud Festival, something that I've seen only through pictures, it may be really interesting. But I don't know, mud in my hair, but it's probably really good for your skin as well, I heard. If anybody has checked it out, let me know. And if you will check it out, also let me know. Let's go listen to some songs and I will be back, guys. This is 동행 by 송가인 and 기억나 by Just featuring Amir.

Some more songs for you to relax to on this chill Saturday. 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
7: 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In Hour 2, we are going to be having Music Academy, where we learn about a legendary musician every week. Today, we're talking about the nation's singer. This singer has been in the industry for so long, and they have an irreplaceable vocal tone. You probably have heard of their song at least once in your life. So let's go listen to a song, and then I'll be back with Music Academy. So I hope you guys are ready, okay? Get ready to learn. This is 행복하지 말아요 by DK. I'll see you very soon.

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2: And me, Jessie.
1: Now, here is the question. On safely enjoying water activities, listen carefully and guess the right answer.
2: Okay.
1: From the following water safety measures, guess which one is correct. Number one, always warm up before swimming or going in the water. Number two, enter the water slowly and wear a life jacket. Number three, never go beyond the designated swimming area. Number four, call 119 or a lifeguard on duty if you witness drowning.
3: 뭐지? 1번도 맞고 2번도 맞는 것 같은데.
1: Time is running out.
2: The answer is all of the above.
1: That is correct. All of these options are important in order to safely enjoy water activities.
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4: Hi, my name is Margaret Chow, and I'm an adoptee from Busan. As I got older, I felt the urge to find my birth family, and that's what brought me to Korea. I moved to Busan last September to begin my journey in earnest to find my birth family. Along the way, I've met an array of people here. My first outing in Busan was to a cat's birthday party. Despite it being an odd way of meeting people, I met a lot of Busan expats that night. They are from all around the world, and I would say they have something in common. They love this city and now call Busan their home. Busan likely won't be my final stop. However, it will always be a lasting part of who I am because, just like many of my friends, Busan has become a new home to me. Global City Busan, we're in it together. This campaign was brought to you by BEFM, Busan Yeongha Bongsang.

0: That was Cherry Pie by Hweep. You guys are listening to Heart Attack. It's the second hour. I'm your DJ, Pretty Little Iris. It's time for us to move on to hour two. Hour two has just started, and we have Music Academy. But if you're listening to Heart Attack because you are a K-culture fan, then we have an announcement for you. Check out Talk Talk Korea 2026, a global content contest now open. Share your first K-culture moment through video, photo book, drawing, and illustrations or writings with a chance to win a prize of total $26,400. And one best entry also wins the Ministry of Culture, Sports, and Tourism Award. So if you're interested, make sure to check it out. We're gonna go listen to a song and get learning together about our musician of the day. This is Get Your Crayon, Crayon by Dree Dragon.
1: 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Money again.

K-pop artists too good to be kept in your playlist. Time to dig deep into everything from debut to all the behind the scenes. Are you ready for Music Academy? We pick an artist every week. We see how their debut went by and we see their peak. We listen to their discography and we see what they're up to right now. We call it Music Academy. It is our second hour segments every Saturday. Today we are talking about the nation's singer, the legendary diva, Lee Sunhee. Oh my gosh, so much to talk about this singer. So iconic, but we have to listen to a song to get into the mood of Lee Sunhee. So one of her most famous songs, this is Yo Bi by Lee Sunhee.

We're talking about Isani today, the iconic diva nation singer, but the start was actually very low key. So let's wind back to when she was just a regular university student. In 1984, she used to go to university in Incheon, and she went out to the 5th MBC Gangbyeon Music Competition with a senior at her school, and the team name was Samak Ojang, which means 4th part, 5th chapter, and the song that they sang on stage was Jaeyege. This song was not made for Isani since day one. What happened was in high school when she wanted to become a singer, she went to the composer Jang Ok-jo. She went to his office and there was a bunch of scores that was just left out there because a composer, just like a random composer, said that nobody sang this song. So there were a bunch of leftover scores and one of the songs there was Jaeyege, 2J. She actually kept these scores, and a few years later, she sang this song at this music competition. She had quite of a different vibe than other female singers. A smaller body, short cut hair, very round circular glasses, not a fancy stage outfit, but just shorts. Just, you know, plain shorts. But when the music started, looks did not matter anymore. Her voice was so powerful. Her high notes were just crazy secure. Nothing was insecure. And the energy just persuaded the audiences and the judges, and they were all so surprised. So she made her debut, her fancy debut, by winning the grand prize at this music competition. What happened next was also interesting because it takes a lot of time for rookie singers to actually be more well-known with their debut song. But Jaeyege, this song was just so popular. It gained so much

love. Even before the official album, this song was in the KBS top 10 K-pop songs for 5 weeks, being first place and getting the Golden Cup. And she also got so much rookie awards that year end. Wow, just crazy. Just as soon as her debut happened, she was one of the most popular singers. And another funny story, her style that she had, the short hair and the circular glasses, was also a trend. So a lot of female fans started liking her. So they called it the 언니 부대, the 언니 army, like the older sisters following her around because she was so cute. Nowadays, idol fandom culture is a common thing, but back then it wasn't really because it was the 1980s. So she was just one social phenomenon, not just a famous singer, but a social phenomenon. Makes sense we only listened to 제에게 to see why it was such a thing back then. So we'll be back after 제에게 and 아 옛날이요 by 이선희.

There's even a saying that every era, there's a hit song by Isoni. Like every generation, not era. Like every time she was doing something, there was a hit song. In 1986, she released Aigo Sipoyo, I Wanna Know, which helped her become the ballad singer. There is that melody that just hits your heart. And the way that she just sang it, just people fell in love with her. She's not somebody with just power vocals, but her emotions, the way she just acts inside her songs, the way she sings it, it's not just plain old singing. You can feel her acting as well. You can feel her trying to send off the feelings inside of her heart. So she is the vocalist that can do it all. In 1988, she released Na Hangsang Kudaeru, which is also a song we cannot forget. Bright melody, hopeful lyrics, and so many junior singers also did a remake of this as well. It's still loved till this day, and even after generations pass, it doesn't sound old. It's really interesting. Her songs, they are old age-wise, but it does not sound old. It's still used in many dramas and many variety shows in Korea until this day. But interestingly enough, she doesn't stay in one genre. Not only does she do a ballad, she does rock, folk, pop, and also very traditional vocal styles as well. And one of the most famous songs is 아름다운 강산. It was originally by Shin Jung Hyun and Cho Yong Pil sang the song, so it was already very

very popular, but with her unique, strong vocals, she did a restyling of it. Like, she did a remake in her own style. So if you see the live videos that she does, you can see like the audiences all sing out Arimdaun and Gangsan together. So it is one of the most climatic parts of her shows. And when we're talking about Lee Seon-hee, we can't forget one more song called 2년, released in 2005. This song was a B-side of her full album, but not too long later, they used this as the ending song for 왕의 남자, which was a very, very, very viral movie. It just went crazy. Like, it went over 10 million audience members, and it was a syndrome in Korea. So after the movie is over, people just sat there listening to this song, and so that's why it gained so much love. So everybody was searching out what that song was, what's the ending song for that movie, and naturally it started climbing the charts, and it started being on TV as well. So more than just being an OST, this song is the song that let people know who Lee Seon-hee is in that generation. She was, you know, the hit singer for the 1980s people, but through this song 2년 in the 2000s, she met the younger generation once again. It's also one of the songs that so many people sing at audition programs as well. So there's so many remakes, and there's so many videos of people at music competitions singing this song, but it's just so hard to do it the way she does. You have to be a great vocalist, but you also have to know how to put in the emotion. So it's still one of the songs that vocalists all challenge themselves to sing. We'll be back after 나 항상 그대를 by 이선희.

It's been over 40 years since Lee Seon-hee debuted, but still she is one of the most popular Korean female vocalists. What is it that's so special about her vocals? People might think about her crazy power and the way how she goes to high notes with no problem, but professionals say some different things. She's just so, how should I say it? So just secure, so sturdy. She's not somebody that's just moving around flowy. You can feel that she's just there, you know? The power is there. Her roots are so deep. So she is a sturdy vocalist. And whatever melody she's singing, it doesn't sound like it's gonna go flatted or sharped or whatever. You know that she knows what she's doing. And also, the way that she sings the lyrics is so great because straightforwardly, you can feel the lyrics. You know what she's trying to talk about. She also mentioned once that singing isn't something you do with your throat, but it's rather something you do with your mind, and you can really tell when you're listening to her songs. Even though if it's a hard song, it doesn't matter. You have to understand what the lyrics are saying first, and you gotta make the story yours. You gotta make the emotion yours. So that's why her songs make you concentrate more than any other songs with crazy techniques. And her shows aren't really just made out of talent as well. She is somebody that focuses on the basics, focuses on the OGs, the rules. She's always practicing. She's always going to rehearsals. She's always practicing, you know, the basic scales, the basic ways to make sound. Even after a long time has passed, she still says that singing is something you have to forever study. So she is such a professional. Maybe that's why so many juniors, they use Lee Seon-hee's live performance videos to study as well. It's not a song that you make perfectly at a studio, like a recording studio, but she's someone that shines so much when she's on stage. People who see her live performances say that her lives are better than the studio recording versions. It's so amazing how she has such great energy from such, you know, a petite presence. So everybody is in awe after seeing her live performance. She also doesn't do things just cause. She's not somebody that just does things because they're flowing around. She tries her best for every single song, at every single performance, and every single concert. Fans know that she tries her best. That's why no matter how many times she sings one song, it always feels new. Park Hyo-shin also said that Lee Seon-hee is one of the seniors that he looks up to and that he's learned a lot from her performances. Kim Bom-soo also mentioned that he was in awe after seeing her live performances. So she is the singer that singers also admire in Korea. We'll be back after 아름다운 강산, followed by the famous song 2년, both by our artist of the day, Lee Seon-hee.

She secured her place as the top singer in Korea for a very long time, but she didn't stop here. She started helping junior singers as well. So she started becoming kind of like a producer. And one of the most famous juniors that she made come true was singer slash actor Lee Seung-gi. So in high school, he was singing at a school festival and some people that worked in the industry saw him. And that's how he got connected to Lee Seung-gi. And when he was preparing for the debut, she just conducted him so much and gave him so much advice, not only how to sing, but she helped him learn how to sing the lyrics, just like how she was doing, and how to really communicate with the audience members, the stage manner, the stage presence. So he was able to become a very successful singer. And there's something that she always says to juniors. She always says, more than trying to be good at singing, you have to know why you want to sing. That is the most important part. So it's not really the melody, the pitch, or, you know, the tone that you have to practice. What's important is that you know and understand the lyrics fully with your heart.

because more than technique, the truthfulness is more important. And Lee-Seung-Gi also mentioned in many interviews that she's not somebody that just teaches you how to sing, but teaches you how to live life as a good person. And he's always showed great respect towards her.

on the top, top, top of the industry. She's somebody that instead of bragging or showing off, is somebody that always says that she's learning. She's humble, and she's always trying to find new things to do, listening to new music and trying to learn from other people as well. That's why she is one of the vocalists that everybody wants to be on stage with together. She is the name that everybody mentions when they're talking about respectful vocalists. She's so humble, she's so respectful, and she's just so down to earth, and she is just the top female vocalist. In an interview, she also said that after a song is over, a singer has to stay within the hearts of many people. So because she is such a famous singer, people might be like, "Oh yeah, it's because she's a celebrity," but no, that is not the case. Just like what she said, she is somebody not only with many hit songs, but somebody that's just inside your heart, lingering there, not only to juniors, but to seniors and to fans, and also to the audience in Korea. We'll be back after 알고 싶어요 and 나의 거리, both by 이선희.

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7: I hope you guys enjoyed learning about Isani today on Music Academy. I'll be back tomorrow for another episode, same place, same time. Last song for today is Summer. 뜨거운 여름밤은 가고 남은 건 볼품없지만 by 잔나비. With All My Heart, this has been Heart Attack, made by producer Jung Hae-won, writers Kim Hae-rim and Ghost Yu Ga-ryung. I've been your DJ, Pretty Little Iris. Arva!

one of the hardest things. Good food should neither be too hot nor too cold. And when you have something important, you don't want to be too nervous, but also you don't want to be too relaxed. In a good relationship, you shouldn't hold on too tight, but you shouldn't become too distant. And of course, we also need balance in our work. So let me ask you, how well do you keep that balance? Hello again, you guys. This is Haley. Now let's kick off the Weekend Highlights edition of For My Busan.

My! Happy Saturday. How's your weekend going? And it's so nice to be back. So I was on air Monday and Tuesday, took a little break and Angie take over, but I am back for the Weekend Highlights edition. And by the way, that was our first song of the morning, Summer Comes by Oh My Girl. Well, I mean, summer's been here. When's summer going? That's my big question. But anyways, speaking of things we want to forget about, the top thing you want to forget about today, work, right? But even so, are you able to do that? Or are you in your mind right now making to-do lists for next week? Or did I just put that into your head? Sorry. So let me ask you this. How successful do you think you are in your career right now? Haley, why are you doing this to us on a Saturday? I don't know. But here's the thing. What is success even? Because at a certain point, it had a little bit of a formula, right? Get a promotion, get to a high

higher office, higher salary, you know, a higher floor, and that was a dream for many people. But then these days, young people, millennials and Gen Zs, they seem to define success a little differently. So according to a recent survey, only about 6% of Gen Zs said they want to become managers who supervise other employees. Why? You don't want a promotion? Well, because, yes, being a manager does come with a higher salary, but it's also greater responsibility. You have goals to meet. You gotta manage your team's performance, solve conflicts, and even care about your employees' well-being. Care for, care about, a little bit of both. And it often comes with longer hours and much more stress. And a recent survey in the U.S. found something similar. Many people said, if a job does not protect my mental health, I don't want the promotion. And in fact, this even has a name nowadays. Conscious unbossing. So this comes from conscious uncoupling, where couples like break up consciously, not just because of a fight. So this means people intentionally choose not to become managers because they value their whatever, work-life balance more than that promotion. So what about you? What is your value? Are you at a place right now where you are chasing that promotion and a higher salary? Or do you want more free time, more stress, more time with your family? But you don't have to worry about that today because today's Saturday Fun Day. Let's forget about work, so erase everything I've just said so far because this is For My Busan Saturday Highlight Show with best of the best from this past week. So for the first half, we have TTT. Huh, does that sound familiar? But we have Claire, who filled in for me, to explore some really cool trends that you might want to apply this weekend. Busan Field Note with Yunsu, bringing you vivid coverage and on-site interviews, and actually some tips for this weekend activities, potentially. But let's take a breather and dive right in. This is The Sound by The 1975.

0: All right, it's time for Try the Trend. TTT, that feels really weird to say because usually I am in your seat. So listeners, if you're not aware, I am usually the Tuesday guest for TTT, Try the Trend. But since I'm here, and we actually had a long conversation with the writer and PD님, and we're like, do we make this the one woman show? Do I just talk incessantly for how long is it? Like 12, 13, 15 minutes? I mean, I can, but will our listeners want me to? No. So we brought in reinforcements. We have Claire back.
1: Hello.
0: Hi. It's so nice to see you.
1: Nice to see you again.
0: Oh, man, I'm so short. Okay. So for those of you who might be new to our BFM, you know, airwaves, our not tube, because you've been in and out, you know,
1: in a way for,
0: but yeah, so can you introduce yourself?
1: Hello, I'm Claire. I have been in BFM since last year with news, but I'm taking a bit of a break for the moment. So I'm just, you can see me here and there.
0: Yeah.
1: Maybe.
0: She's been our like go-to trusty reinforcement. We're like, Claire, it's like you send out a bat signal. It's like a big C in the sky. Like, Claire, help us. We have
1: I see any contact from PD님 saying, oh, okay.
0: Oh, see, it's so nice. It's just so nice to have somebody reliable.
1: It's nice for me as well. So,
0: because you have a wee one at home. Is it nice to get out?
1: Oh, yes. It's totally different feeling.
0: So, you know how she, I like how she didn't hesitate.
1: I used, you know, I'm the homebody, like chipsuni to the max.
0: Right.
1: But if I like to go outside, that's a big
0: That's
1: sign.
0: Saying a lot. In this heat too, I remember when my sister had her baby and I went to babysit, she just like threw her kid at me and she's like, bye. I'm like, okay, all right.
1: That's me.
0: But, and then, you know, because, and this might be single, childless, I'm not the more than person saying, but some people say that when their kids are infants, they have a lot of downtime because they're just like rocking them to sleep and like sitting in a dark room with them.
1: The precious time, yes.
0: The precious time is that. So what did you, how did you like kind of kill or spend that time? Did you do a lot of like scrolling, reading, catching up on trends?
1: Actually watching a lot of, you know, the OTT. I spend, you know, I actually kept some like, you know, those bad, not bad, but you know, those gossip shows.
0: The guilty pleasure.
1: Guilty pleasure. Like I kept it when I'll watch that after I gave birth.
0: Oh.
1: Because, you know, for Taekyo, you know, for education,
0: you had to do something like you had to listen to Mozart.
1: Mozart, classic music, but I kept it but it ran out so quickly.
0: All the trashy
1: you
0: TV.
1: All the trash. It's just gone. I was like, have I watched already?
0: The season's gone?
1: Yeah,
0: even
1: my friend was like, were you at the loss already? I'm like, yes, because I'm watching 24 hours.
0: Love it. Because Claire used to be our go-to like dating show girly.
1: I'm still up to date.
0: That's excellent. This is excellent. So this is TTT. So you are going to put on your trendy reporter shoes. So what trend do you have to fill us in?
1: So I brought a very hot, intellectual, and surprisingly aesthetic trend for our Busan listeners today.
0: That's like hitting all my buttons, like my chukumi, intellectual, aesthetic. I'm not saying I am, but we aspire be. We can be. So what is it?
1: So if you've been walking around Jeonpo-dong or riding the metro during rush hour or looking for somewhere to hide from this intense summer heat wave lately, you might have noticed something unusual. Young people are carrying actual physical paper books everywhere, like Haley does.
0: Exactly. Sorry. I mean, not a young person, but yeah. Yes, that's me on the subway, actually. So I have noticed that.
1: Yes.
0: And then there are, I mean, I wouldn't say it's like a ton.

0: not.
1: But I've noticed, especially younger people.
0: A lot more.
1: And they're like younger than my, like our intern's age. And yes. They're babies. Like, look at them. They're such babies. And they carry paper books. And I'm like, 약간 친내적 친밀감이.
0: I know, right?
1: 뭐 읽으세요? Like, do you want to like swap? Like, what are you reading? Like, what's good? What are the young people reading?
0: Yes, actual printed paper books. Mm-hmm. Today's trend is all about text heap. Text heap is a compound of text and heap, obviously. It means reading, writing, and engaging with printed words has become the ultimate fashion and aesthetic statement for Gen Z and millennials. Reading is no longer seen as boring or nerdy. It's actually considered super cool, stylish, and sophisticated.
1: I love that. That is music to my ear. So I sent our producer a lot of my like book-related shots. And I think that's the thing. Like, reading has become aesthetic. Like, there's a certain aesthetic to it. There's definitely like a photogenic, the grammable quality to it. And then it's an interesting twist because we often do think of Gen Zs as like the short attention span, like 분해력이 문제다, 글을 안 읽는다, like the 15-second, a minute
0: constant
1: long short form video. So yeah, that's so nice.
0: Right, but this isn't just a social media illusion. The numbers prove it. Younger generations are buying significantly more literature, poetry, and fiction books every single year. On top of that, events like major international book fairs drew over 150,000 visitors, with young adults lining up for hours in the heat just to get inside.
1: That's so right, though, because my little sister, who's like mid-Gen Z, she's like 20, well, I don't know, well, how old are you? So 20-something. She went to the Seoul International Book Fair, and she went with a bunch of her friends. See? They were there to check out some booths, and she kind of, I don't know, she keeps checking out books, but I've never seen her read. Is that text tip? And then her friend was like, you know, I just never realized how many people are into books.
0: Yes.
1: Yeah.
0: Exactly. And continue with this brutal summer heat wave we're having right now. Text tip has created a whole new phenomenon like book kangsu or library tours and even book travel.
1: I want to go on one so bad.
0: Yes,
1: like
0: I
1: library
0: can see.
1: Tour, book travel. So, and we're not just talking about like going to the local library. Mm. So people are actually using their PTOs, paid time off, vacation time, paying money, and going on book tours.
0: Exactly. Mm. And people are realizing that air-conditioned libraries, indie bookshops, and giant bookstores are the ultimate summer escape, they finally found out. Instead of staying home, running expensive AC, or paying for pricey coffee every few hours at a crowded cafe, solo travelers and young people are booking library tour packages or doing open runs at aesthetic public spaces.
1: Right, so the photo that we have on our NoteTube, if listeners want to go on there, that's from a really famous bookstore in Istanbul that I went on. Obviously, that wasn't like a book tour that I paid specifically to go there. But, you know, I think every city has kind of a landmark cool bookstore. Like in Paris, there's like the Shakespeare. Everybody has a tote bag from
0: I've been there.
1: Yep, there we go. Where like all the great English writers came and hung out during the Roaring Twenties. So it becomes a cultural landmark.
0: It is. Actually, I went to Sydney just a few weeks ago.
1: Ooh.
0: I actually went to New South Wales Library the first time.
1: How was it? Is it like a huge landmark?
0: It's huge landmark, but I think it became, actually with the text tip, I think it became more touristic place.
1: Oh.
0: So actually there inside there were actually people studying and reading, but you know those grand looking of the public library?
1: Exactly, because they have like usually like the glass facade and when you go
0: in
1: the lobby it's huge and spacious and the sunlight just pours in.
0: So because, I'm on the text tip as well then.
1: Right, because you know if you think, we're both hip, if you think about like the libraries of your elementary school,
0: yeah.
1: 도서관도 그 맛이 있었단 말이야. 그러니까 그 퀴퀴한 북냄새.
0: That musty,
1: because it's like holding all the moisture. That smell and that like the wooden tables and like the concrete floor.
0: And then the ladder that you have to go up.
1: Exactly. And then 또 저희는 이게 바코드 시대가 아니라 you have to write the cards, like handwriting the cards.
0: And you have to read the alphabet.
1: Yeah, the Dewey Decimal System. Yeah, the 815. Dot, dot, dot. Okay, we're so good to ourselves. And then though, but like that kind of stinky, musty libraries. I mean, some of them, the old school ones, I love them, are there. But then the libraries, modern day libraries, are grand. They're
0: top
1: beautiful,
0: notch.
1: Right?
0: Yes. Modern libraries and culture spaces aren't those dark, silent study rooms from our school-filled

0: trips anymore. In Busan, Culture Hubs hosts interactive test shopping exhibitions where you collect your favorite phrases to bind your own book. Mm. And libraries like Ocean View Libraries are packed with people reading or joining local book clubs to share different perspectives.
1: I love that. Local book clubs and then Ocean View Libraries.
0: Oh, yes.
1: And also, yeah, I would love to like collect my own sentences and bind them into a book. Right. That's so great.
0: Right? Even at major flagship bookstores, those iconic giant reading tables like the famous 5,000-year-old wooden kaori table where dozens of people sit together to read are completely filled up from early morning.
1: And that's wonderful. And I want to throw this question out to our listeners and to Claire and everybody. Mm. Just write an answer and hold it up. What is your favorite reading environment? Like, do you like it to be completely quiet? 약간 내 방에서 문 닫고 아마 알락 의자에 앉아, like an armchair silence? Or do you like to be kind of out and about at a cafe? Like, because back in college, we had this library with a silent reading room, and you could hear a pin drop. I made a mistake of wearing like heeled boots, and I was like, and everybody was like, oh my God, what was that?
0: How dare you?
1: I know. I was like, am I getting blacklisted? But do you like that silence, or do you like a bit of a white noise? Do you like to read like on trains, buses? Can you read in a moving vehicle? So let me know about, of course, what books you're reading, but where and how you like to read.
0: I like nighttime reading.
1: Nighttime reading. Yeah. Okay.
0: With the book light on.
1: Oh.
0: That calm feeling.
1: Ooh, so it's like everything's dark.
0: Yeah, everything's dark. Only the stand light on. Ooh. And I read. That's the...
1: Like, what's your favorite genre to read these days?
0: For me, I actually like the fictions. But not so much. Not science fiction.
1: Not sci-fi. Not like fantasy.
0: Not sci-fi. No, okay. Not at all. But just the... You know those like warm stories, like kind of family stories, or some biography like I used to read, but I haven't read it for so long. But,
1: right. And then, I mean, you're getting into years of like children's books and picture books.
0: Oh, yeah. Reading tons of it every day.
1: But here's the thing though, like these days, kids' books are so good.
0: Actually, yes.
2: 요새 동화책이 너무, 너무 재밌던데요.
0: The one that I read... Or kind of like, listen, today was like how the food goes from your mouth to the end, you know, from all the process. Oh. I was like, this is very detailed.
1: Right.
0: And what's the difference with potatoes and sweet potatoes? How, like, each, like, how they grow, how you plant them. They're very detailed and very, like, intellectual.
1: Interesting. All right. Our producers, 엄마가 유령이 되었어? 읽으셨는지. It seems so sad. 슬픈 그 제가 생각하는 그거예요.
3: 유명한 동화.
1: It's a famous children.
0: Oh, no,
1: because he's Gen Z. So he's like it's their generations. 저희는 뭐 Dr. Seuss.
0: Maybe.
1: Seuss.
0: Yeah.
2: I'm like I'm gonna cry.
1: 흥부와 놀부 뭐 그런 심청전 이런 거.
0: Oh yeah, 전래동화 first.
1: Right. Definitely. So that's really wonderful. So again, we're having some listeners chime in saying hi Claire. They're really happy to see you. So this is kind of it seems like a sanctuary, right, for both Gen Zs and also just anyone looking for a meaningful, comfortable way to spend their leisure time.
0: Exactly. And I've noticed a few distinct ways people enjoy this trend in their daily lives. First, aesthetic reading and notebook transcription. 필사. People copy down their favorite book quotes in neat handwriting, take a photo with warm lighting, and upload it to social media, of course.
1: The reason I'm laughing is because I...
0: Are
1: like,
0: you
1: this
0: the
1: is
0: one?
1: Me to the T. So 작년에 I had this habit of like... I kept a reading journal.
0: Oh,
1: so I would write it. And then like I of course had to get like a muted highlighter because the aesthetics are everything.
0: Okay.
1: 형광펜인데 너무 형광형광하면 그 분위기가 안 살잖아요.
0: No, the tone, so
1: the
0: like,
1: tone down.
0: Down.
1: Like Claire's shirt. I actually had a khaki highlighter. Yeah. So 또 굳이 그걸 산다. 그죠? And then I bought that and I like filled up my notebook. Of course, I took pictures in portrait mode because you gotta. And then I posted it on my gram.
0: Ooh, maybe I read you already.
1: Yeah,
0: here.
1: Probably. Oh, man.
0: And
1: oh, man.
0: Second, tech spaces and local book bars. Independent bookstores along with book bars, 독서 bar in Haeundae or Cheonpo, where you sip a glass of wine or whiskey while reading under dim lighting, are constantly broke out on weekends.
1: That sounds like something from like a fancy movie, like from a James Bond movie.
0: You know, with the green the stand.
1: The lamp.
0: Yeah, the lamp.
1: That green lamp.
0: The green lamp.
1: Because I think that is the quintessential, like a requirement. If you're, if you're going to have a book bar, you need that green lamp.
0: Green lamp is the essential.
1: 맞아요. Mm. Mm. And it's so pretty. Like, it is such a great aesthetic.
0: Yes.
1: 근데 약간 저는 I like reading around people. 왜냐하면 주변에 noise. 사람이 있으면 또 어쨌든 이걸 또 읽고 약간 because all I want to probably like I want to do this with my book in one hand and then just I want to do this. I mean, this is what I used to do, but you know, when there are people looking at me, I have to be like, all right, focus. At least pretend like I'm reading.
0: I actually don't like the library, like too quiet library, too much because. Mm-hmm. I got bored of what I'm doing.
1: Yeah.
0: And I'm always wondering what other people are
1: reading. And here's the thing, though. And because we always wonder about what other people are reading. Like book clubs are also kind of trending. Mm. And they've always been there. But I kind of want like a passive, like that kaori table where you know, dozens of people are reading. And then we get like a 15-minute break where you just kind of talk to each other. Like, oh, so what are you reading? Like,
0: kind of like a break time in between.
1: Because people read different genres. People have different thoughts about even the same book you're reading. Yeah. But then I also like it because every trend somehow manages to have like a consumption aspect to it. We buy stuff.
0: That's right.
1: What are we buying? What can I buy? How can I spend my money?
0: So just like museum merchandise, book-related merch, of course, is having a massive moment right now. We're talking minimalist brass bookmarks, library scented room sprays, handmade leather book covers, and vintage reading glasses.
1: Interesting. Okay, I'm getting distracted by we have a really cute guest outside, and I just want to like break through that window and smell him, maybe. So sorry. So 감다살.
0: Yes.
1: Focus, Ailey. 감다살 is a 감다 살았다. It's really like just aesthetic.
0: That's
1: it's
0: us.
1: Really trendy. So I actually do have
0: AKA
1: a
0: fancy
1: bookmark. So this is like it's from a museum. It's a postmark. But you know what's really funny? Mm. I showed you guys this book last week. And this is how like text hip in the worst way I am. 제가 지난주에 여러분한테 보여드렸던 데보다 한 페이지도 안 읽었어요. 바빠가지고. I was here.
0: Yes.
1: Yeah, but then everybody's busy. So this is like, I'm the quintessential, like the bad book for show, not Gen Z, millennial. So people actually do read. Like, 마차차님, 저도 어제 처음으로 친구들이랑 독서 모임 시작했어요.
0: Wow.
1: I have so many questions. So 마차차님 started a book club. Are you guys reading the same book? What are you reading?
0: Mm.
1: Although, does it become kind of like homework?
0: Yeah, because like you have to read like within a week and then you have to share.
1: And then what we used to do, I mean me, like the night before the class, you're just like, oh my God, I have to finish the chapter. And then you go online and look for the notes, the clips and the sparks. Yeah. So,
0: like one minute.
1: Absolutely. We are in this age where we choose to watch sometimes the short forms, trash television, or, you know, not to live stream of a quality show for 2 hours, perhaps. But many people are choosing to go text-based. So what is your final verdict? Out of 10 points, would you try this trend?
0: So my rating is a solid 10 points. 10 out of 10. 도서관이나 가까운 책방으로 피서 가세요. 두번 가세요.
1: 진짜 좋아요.
0: I know, whether you go for a dopamine detox to save on your electric bill or to find a new perspective through text, it's a 100% positive trend with zero downsides.
1: I am definitely on board. Claire, it was so great seeing you. We'll catch up after the song goes up. So for me to do that... Thank you very much to Claire, who talked about reading and this text hip. So that was certainly wonderful. Let's now go to our second song, or next song. This is 예술이야 by Psy.

All right. So welcome back, everybody. This is Haley. If you're wondering who that voice is and you are tuning into, that's right. It is For My Busan, the Weekend Highlights Edition. But let's listen to another song. It is Lush Life by Zara Larsson.

0: All right, all right. It's now 4:36 on this Monday afternoon, which means we are getting to our final segment for hour number one. I'm really excited because it's a new person. I love meeting new people, and I'm getting great vibes. So this is Yunsu. Hi.
1: Hi. Hi, Haley.
0: Hi, it's nice to meet you.
1: Yeah, nice to meet you.
0: Right, right. So let's, well, for the Haleys who are first timers here, and maybe some of you who are joining on our .tube, can you briefly introduce your segment for us?
1: So with Busan Field Notes, I go to different events or festivals, you know, just to bring all the fun and energy right to the studio.
0: All right, I'm loving the energy. But let me ask you, because you now do this for a job, but are you usually really active? Are you like, usually like, 하고 집이 가야 된다? If you see like an event, you're like, I'm there, let's go.
1: Well, when it comes to events, I don't know, because I'm a homebody. But yeah, but I'm a 하고 집이. Yes,
0: okay,
1: yes. If
0: right.
1: I want to do something,
0: you're
1: I just do it. Yes,
0: okay.
1: I'm a doer. Yeah. But, you know, events, festivals, well, I love going to them, but, you know, these days, you know, it's a, you know, I've been busy with other things. So, yeah, I'm trying to, like, you know, just focus on what I have to do.
0: Okay.
1: Yeah, maybe, yeah.
0: All right, so get those done. And also, how are you faring in the heat? Because you were out, I see, at the North Port, and we'll get to that in a bit.
1: Yes.
0: It was hot.
1: It was
0: real hot.
1: It was really, really hot.
0: Mm.
1: Yeah, you're gonna see in the video, you know, me sweating.
0: Are you melting?
1: Yes, I was melting.
0: Did you lose a little bit of weight? Like, it just melted off?
1: Well, I shouldn't lose weight.
0: All right. So, and of course, I spoiled it a little bit, but let's dive right into it. So where did you go?
1: So this time, I went to Bukhang Ocean Sub Festa at North Port Waterfront Park.
0: Mm-hmm.
1: And it was really hot day, you know, as I just said. But people at the festival seem to forget all about the heat.
0: Mm.
1: And I think it's because it was a festival for water sports.
0: Mm-hmm.
1: And I actually learned this on site, that SUP, SUP, stands for stand-up paddleboard.
0: Mm, and which sounds so hip. You're like, oh,
1: yeah,
0: what do
1: right?
0: you do? Oh, I'm going to go on some SUP.
1: Yeah. So, because I honestly thought SUP, SUP came from what's up.
0: Right, like, what's
1: right?
0: up? SUP.
1: That makes sense, right?
0: Yeah.
1: Anyway, it was a fantastic festival where you could enjoy so many different activities like meditation, picnicking, running, and water sports all in one place.

0: place.
1: Okay, so that sounds fantastic. So why is this event important?
2: Well, it is important because it turns a former busy port into a fun park for citizens where anyone can easily try water sports like SUP and enjoy running or relaxing, bringing great energy back to the city.
1: All right, so let's take a look at one of your interviews.
2: So for the first interview, I got to chat with Park Seung-gwan-nim from Sasang-gu. So let's take a listen.
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1: I am loving the views because I really like that place. So we're just talking off air a little bit. So thank you, Park Seung-gwan-nim from Sasang-gu. You're my neighbor. I'm also representing Sasang-gu.
2: You live in Donggu?
1: Sasang-gu.
2: Yes, he's from Sasang-gu.
1: And it's kind of close-ish, close if you take the tunnel. And I don't know where you live exactly, but we're just talking about it looks really hot. But it's also really pretty.
2: Mm-hmm.
1: 근데 이게 약간 뭔가 like it's a little bit. I feel betrayed. But like you, because you know you're there. You're like melting. It's disgustingly hot. And then you take pictures. 너무 예쁘게 나오잖아요 사진이.
2: Yeah, I tried my best. Yes.
1: And then like a few years later, you look at the photos and you're like, it's like kind of filtered over. Like, oh yeah, it looks really pretty.
2: Right,
1: And you forget all about the 40 degree weather.
2: I enjoyed it. Yeah, I really enjoyed it. 그리고 저기 you see people like
1: on a cross,
2: they're meditating actually.
1: Are you sure?
2: Yes.
1: Are they though?
2: Yeah.
1: Actually, well, here's my thing because I've tried to meditate because apparently that helps you become a better person and I could definitely use that. But I can't.
2: Why not?
1: I'm like just thinking in my head and then I just can't get out of it. I'm like either thinking or sleeping. Do you meditate?
2: No, I don't either. Yeah. I don't think I can either. Yeah. It's hard actually because you know, things just keep going to your mind.
1: Right.
2: Yeah, to your brain. So, I can't really focus to.
1: Yeah. 더운 날씨에 저렇게 물론 이제 또 쉐이드가 있지만 저게 제가 저러고 누워 있으면 덥다 이 생각만 하다가 약간 명상 못할 것 같아요.
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2: 해탈. What do you call it? Head tie.
1: Like nirvana. You reach the state of nirvana.
2: You get into nirvana, right?
1: I mean, maybe that's... You and I will never know.
2: we will never know.
1: I love it inside. Yes. Really loving it inside. Mm-hmm. So we have heard from Mr. Park Seung-gwan from Sasang-gu.
2: Yes.
1: So kind of brought his family here, right? So let's hear it in English a little bit.
2: Okay, so he said he brought his family out here to kick off their summer vacation and enjoy all the different activities like the pool and the... Luminous Run.
1: Ooh.
2: It's a running event there. Since he's been running for about 3 years, now he was especially hyped for the Luminous Run event. He also mentioned how unique Northport Waterfront Park feels compared to other parks, especially with its wide open space and stunning ocean views.
1: That's right. Because, I mean, you've been all around Busan. Mm-hmm. So what do you think, in your opinion, what makes the Bukhang Waterfront Park special?
2: Yeah, like he said, you can see the oceans too.
1: Mm-hmm.
2: And it's a really big park. Because in Busan, you don't see many parks.
1: We have a lot of parks, but they're kind of small.
2: Yeah, they are small though. Yeah. So... Like, you know, you see open spaces, you know, no buildings, and that's the beauty of it, I think.
1: I think so. So I did like a nighttime run there earlier this year.
2: Mm-hmm.
1: And then just when you're there at night, because you said there are no immediate tall buildings, but there are a few apartments like surrounding
2: it.
1: And at night they light up and the bridge lights up and it just feels...

0: say you're abroad.
1: I've been there at night too. Mm. Yeah, yeah. It was more beautiful mm-hmm. in the night.
0: And you're like, yes. 이게 부산이라고? Yes. 여기가 부산이라고?
1: Yes.
0: All right.
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2: 예, 감사합니다. 네.
4: Oh, kids.
1: Yes.
4: I love it. Mm-hmm. Were you a little nervous? You're like, I don't know what this child's going to say.
1: No, I wasn't. You're nervous?
4: I mean, no, and were you?
1: No, like, no,
4: when
1: I wasn't.
4: You interview kids, like, you don't know what they're going to say.
1: Because I already asked her, you know, what you're going to ask before the interview. So, yeah, I knew it, that was coming.
4: Yeah. I love it. 아빠가 힘들어하는 게 인상 깊었어요.
1: Yeah, it was fun. It was really funny.
4: 아빠가 많이 힘들어하셨나 봐요. 어떡해. Yeah, I mean, we got to see some of your shots, too.
1: Yes.
4: Definitely look a little different between, like, 훨씬 더 생기있어 보이시네요, 여기서. 지금 생기가 없어진
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4: Yikes. And Yikes. I mean, here's the thing, though. But this dad, 노준기님, he brought his child from all the way from Suwon.
1: Yes.
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4: 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So my sister actually came down with her son, my nephew. 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
4: Yeah. Anyways.
1: 놀아봐야죠. 밖에 나왔습니다.
4: Yeah, because then if you're inside, they're like, what are we doing? I'm so bored. And you're like, Let's just go. Let's just pack things up and go.
1: Yes.
4: Yes. So tell us more about what this second interview was about.
1: So he said they've already tried out the water bike and his kid is super excited to hop on the luminous boat next.
4: Mm.
1: Even though Busan is hitting a record high heat wave, the hottest in 122 years, he mentioned how great it feels to make memories with his family. There, his daughter said her favorite part of the day was watching her dad struggle so hard while
4: so funny.
1: Pedaling that water bike.
4: So, like, a water bike is kind of like a duck boat? Like, 그 옛날 오리배 같은
1: I
4: 그런
1: think
4: 컨셉이죠?
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4: Ooh,
1: it sounds
4: right,
1: more
4: tell
1: fun.
4: Us more.
1: Yeah, I think it's a different boat from water bike and pedal boat.
4: Okay.
1: I think it runs in night.
4: Ah, so that's why it's luminous. It
1: yeah, like moon boat and UFO boat, they say. Yeah. So they're shaped like the moon and a UFO, you know, with the LED lights.
4: Ah, 저 작년에 I did like a nighttime kayaking, and they had a couple of those like crescent moon-shaped boats.
1: Yeah, I think that's the one.
4: Oh, okay. And then when you're on the water, it is significantly cooler.
1: Yes.
4: 그래도 더워도 더워도 그러니까 물 안에 위에 주변에 있는 게 그나마 낫고 또 해 진 다음에 이렇게 노저으면 그게 상체 운동이다.
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1: to, yeah. I'm like, There was no one else just but me.
4: Do you just have like a tripod?
1: Yes.
4: Okay, wow. I kind of want to follow him and just like watch as he jumps and smells the flowers.
1: What is he going to do next?
4: You got to do what you got to do. So definitely a lot of fun. So have you ever not in the Northport, but are you like a big water sports guy?
1: Yes, yes.
4: Okay.
1: I can swim, you know. Good. But I don't really do those just because they're expensive.
4: You know, they are kind of expensive.
1: Yeah, they're kind of expensive.
4: Yeah,
1: yes.
4: Like if you go to the private ones, 그쵸? 진짜 오리배 타는데 몇만 원 하면 아니 젖는 것도 내가 젖는데 기름이 나가는데 힘도 내가 들고 돈도 내가 내면
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1: yes I think so
4: yes all right let's move right along
1: so for the last interview I got to chat with 문재형님 the the head of the planning and

0: General Team for the North Port Redevelopment Division at Busan City Hall. So let's take a listen.
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2: 네, 감사합니다. 네.
3: All right, so All right. you spoke to an official, so you got like an inside look.
0: Yes.
3: Ooh.
0: Yeah.
3: All right, so tell me more about this.
0: So he said this festival is a dynamic multicultural event centered around SUP, combining ocean sports, live cultural performance, and relaxing picnic vibes all in one place. And he highly recommended it to pretty much everyone who is looking for water sports, families out for picnic with their kids, or anyone wanting to catch some unique live shows. And he said you definitely shouldn't miss out on trying SUP as it's the heart of the festival, along with all the other awesome water activities.
3: All right. So I see in your video that you brought, there's Boogie. Hi, Boogie. He'll be on later tonight. But then you also did like a little 뽑기.
0: Yes.
3: 뽑으셨어요.
0: I did 5등 뽑았는데, but it said 5등은 주스.
3: Okay, so it's like a little raffle. Okay.
0: Yeah, it was a raffle, but I got something different.
3: Oh.
0: I got 이거 부는 거 푸.
3: 아, 그 이거 부부
0: 장난감.
3: 그 okay.
0: Yeah, it was a
3: the
0: toy.
3: Pool is, yeah. Yeah, 그거죠.
0: But that was even better actually, because
3: right.
0: I liked it. Yes.
3: You could be noisy. yes. All right. Well, that's fun, and I like the shots that you took because it shows kind of the behind the scenes too. Mm-hmm. 그 왜냐면 애들 데리고 또 물 있는 데 가면 I saw the shot of the 진보관소, mm-hmm. like the baggage holding area, and you mentioned there were changing rooms mm-hmm. and like a little bit, like a tiny bit kind of impromptu shower
0: yes,
3: too.
0: Yes.
3: 왜냐하면 또 이제 그 주변에 호텔 안 잡아놓으면 또 이제 씻고 뭔가 짐 보관하고 힘든데 so it's really informative that those are all there.
0: Yeah, they had everything.
3: Yeah. All right.
0: Yeah. And
3: there
0: Boogie
3: we go.
0: Too.
3: And Boogie too. I like he has so many outfits. It's mm-hmm. first, most the biggest fashionista. So let's start to wrap up a little bit. So what are we ending on?
0: Mm-hmm. So personally, I think the waterfront park is the most beautiful park in Busan.
3: Mm.
0: Yes, that's what I think. And the festival runs until August 9th. So if you haven't been there yet, I highly recommend visiting to explore the park and enjoy the festival too. And make sure to bring a change of clothes. So, and you know, when you go, because you'll get soaked not just in water, mm-hmm. but in fun too. Lastly, oh. have a safe and wonderful vacation.
3: Yeah, so if you want to get soaked in water and fun and cool yes. off. Oh, thank you. So it's going on until this Sunday. That yeah. is August 9th. So if your kids are going like, oh, what are we doing? Take them. Take them to the North Port or go have a date. Go by yourself mm-hmm. and maybe you'll run into some familiar faces here. Well, Yinsu, thank you so much.
0: Thank you so
3: all
0: much.
3: All of this for doing that because, oh my. 많이 타셨나요? 조금 이렇게
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0: One more thing. 그 제가 이승기님을 찍고 싶었는데 그 가수 이제 초청
3: He was 가수 there?
0: 오셨어요. Yes, he was. But I couldn't see him because you know I had to leave.
3: Okay. All right.
0: He was a bit running late, I think.
3: I see. I said, well, now you know though there are some celebrities there if you are lucky enough to go sight them. All right. So thank you so much. You'll be back next week and I'll see you on the screen.
0: All right.
3: All right, so did you enjoy all these highlights? We had a really jam-packed week. But don't worry, we have one more hour after this one. Here's our final song for hour number one. It's Shake Miller with Rumors, and I'll see you back at 5.

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1: 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And second, although I do love getting text messages from all of you, don't text and drive. That's a no-no. 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Oh, by the way, tune in to Morning Wave in Busan to get real-time traffic updates. 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
4: 지금 방송 광고라는 부메랑을 던져보세요. 소비자를 향해 정확히 날아가는 광고. 힘차게 돌아가는 경제. 부메랑처럼 다시 기업의 이익으로 되돌아오니까요. 방송 광고, 경제에 큰 힘이 됩니다. 부산 방송 광고 발전 협의회.
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0: Welcome back to the second half of For My Busan. This is the Weekend Highlight Edition with special guest host Haley. So, if you've been with us this entire week, or did work get in the way of this, get in the way of all this fun, don't worry, because we have cherry-picked the best parts of this show and brought it all to you. So what do we have for you from now until 6? Hello, Fukuoka. So we are going international with information and news of Fukuoka from Sakiko at the Love FM in Japan. Also, summer special. That was yesterday. I enjoyed it so much. One summer night, afternoon, evening. So that was our summer special segment where Angie, special host, and Yunji, they shared listeners' romantic stories, laughs, and empathized together and brought to life the refreshing mood of a cool summer night. And then we're going to wrap up at Busan Life Solutions with Kelly. Let's dive into Hello Fukuoka.
1: Welcome to this week's Hello Fukuoka for Saturday, August 8th. And we're going to talk to DJ Sakiko from Love FM and our sister city of Fukuoka. And DJ Sakiko always introduces a really variety of interesting topics. We talk about anything from travel to food, sometimes travel and food combined, or any kind of promotion campaign regarding Korea, any interesting news from Fukuoka. There's so much to talk about. Would you say that's right, Sakiko?
2: Oh, yeah, definitely.
1: There's always so much to talk about, right?
2: Yes, yes, yes.
1: It's good to be with you again today. How have you been?
2: I'm doing good. You know, Fukuoka is really hot and humid. How about in Korea, in Busan?
1: Oh, yes.
2: How's the weather?
1: Yeah, it's definitely been hot and humid for sure. Yes, I've sweat more than I ever intended to this year. sweat than I thought would be possible. So I'm going to try to stop that.
2: All right. Yeah, you can't probably.
1: It's really hard to stop.
2: Where are you from? Like, you're from...
1: Oh, I'm from the United States.
2: Mm-hmm. Oh, cool.
1: You were going to guess that, weren't you?
2: Wow.
1: How did you know? How did you know?
2: I just guessed.
1: Good guess. Did my accent give it away?
2: No. I mean, you sound really, nice. I mean, I wish I could speak like that.
1: Oh, thank you very much. Americans mm-hmm. don't really receive that compliment very much. We don't really hear that we're nice, so thank you. you very much. I'll take that one for the team. We appreciate that.
2: All right.
1: Are you from Fukuoka originally?
2: I'm from, Kumamoto Prefecture, next to the Fukuoka.
1: Aha.
2: Yeah.
1: But you know everything there is to know about Fukuoka, is that right?
2: Yeah, definitely.
1: Awesome.
2: Now,
1: and that's why every Saturday we talk about these things together with you, right?
2: Right, exactly.
1: And what are we going to talk about today?
2: All right. Today, I want to talk about another summer festivals in Fukuoka. So it's going to be a part two.
1: Awesome. That sounds great because you know what? Summer's still going, right? Going strong.
2: I know. Yes, definitely.
1: It looks like there's no end to summer anytime soon.
2: Yeah.
1: So what festivals are we going to talk about?
2: All right. The first festival is called Sakagura de Hiya Garden.
1: Ooh.
2: It's an adult summer festival, which will be held August 11th. So, held at Hakata Shakunengura, it's the only working sake brewery remaining in Hakata.
1: Uh-huh.
2: So, this annual summer event brings together, the sake, the Japanese liquor,
1: right,
2: and the food and live music in a historic brewery designated as a National Registered Tangible Culture Property.
1: Well, that sounds pretty special, yeah.
2: Yeah.
1: And that's why it's adult.
2: Right, that's right, yeah, because they say, serve sake, that's why.
1: Right, okay.
2: Maybe 20 years or older.
1: Wow.
2: So the visitors, the adults, can sample more than 10 varieties of sake, including event-exclusive brews from Hakata Shakunengura, and along with sake cocktails and specially prepared snacks. It goes well with sake.
1: Right.
2: And also live jazz and gospel performances takes place on weekends, adding to the relaxed summer evening atmosphere.
1: Now, I got to say, I am a big fan of sake. But
2: it's, oh, really? Yeah,
1: yes, I am. Yes, I am. So this is one I should not bring my children to because I would like to enjoy all 10 varieties of sake that are available. So it does sound like a lot of fun.
2: Yeah, for adults, yeah.
1: Yeah, for sure. Definitely. And you know what? Like, I've never had that experience of, like, having sake at a kind of event with, like, live music. Like, and that's an interesting mix, too. Jazz and gospel performances at the same place. Very cool.
2: Yeah. Mm-hmm.
1: Is this something you would enjoy as well?
2: I wish I, you know, I would try to go there, you know, August 11th.
1: Okay.
2: Yeah, I would try to go there. All right.
1: Sounds good. What festival are we going to talk about next?
2: Okay. The next one is called Hakata Summer Festival 2026. It's going now and until August 16th. So this festival held in the plaza in front of JR Hakata Station, the train station. So the Hakata Summer Festival is an annual city center event that brings the atmosphere of a traditional Japanese summer festival to Hakata. Hakata is another name for Fukuoka. You know?
1: Ah, I did not know that.
2: Yeah. Ah, okay.
1: Thank you for telling
2: Hakata
1: me.
2: Is also okay. Now you know that. And now in its 8th year, the festival centers on the Yagura Tower with bon dancing. It's a bon dancing. It's a traditional, you know, Japanese, like a summer dancing.
1: Ah,
2: and also taiko performances. It's a drum performances.
1: Oh, I like drums.
2: And food stalls and a fairground style games fill in the plaza.
1: That sounds like a lot of fun.
2: And the bon dances takes place every evening, featuring everything from the classic tankobushi. That's another traditional Japanese song, dance song.
1: Okay.
2: So, and also to routine set to pop songs, making it easy for both children and adults to join in.
1: That's important. And so
2: also,
1: kids can come to this one. That's good to know.
2: Right. Yeah. And also food and drink stalls serve yakisoba. It's a, you know, the noodle, fried noodle,
1: yes.
2: And takoyaki.
1: Oh,
2: that's another Japanese food.
1: Yeah, I've had
2: that one.
1: And
2: also, all right, and fried chicken and shaved ice and beer and, you know, shochu, you know, sake.
1: Right.
2: And while attractions include yo-yo fishing and target shooting. Yo-yo is the kind of the toy that kids love.
1: Right.
2: You know.
1: So they use like a yo-yo to fish? That sounds really hard, actually, now that I think about it. I'm so bad at using a yo-yo, but it sounds really hard.
2: Okay.

0: Yeah, but it's you know, fun, you
1: sure.
0: know, fun
1: I bet
0: to play.
1: It is fun.
0: All right, and also target shooting and succulent scooping. That's the succulent, you know, the plant, you know, scooping.
1: Right, the plants that, like, usually kind of like little ones that are very kind of like thick leaves and stuff. Okay, I gotcha.
0: Yeah, okay. And so also after dark, an approximately 8-meter lantern tower lights up the plaza, creating a distinctly festive summer atmosphere in front of Hakata train station. And this event offers an easy way to experience a Japanese summer festival, whether stopping by after work or visiting in yukata, you know, the summer kimono.
1: Oh, wait a minute. I think last week you taught me the word yukata.
0: Yeah, the summer kimono.
1: That's right.
0: You remember that?
1: I do remember.
0: Yeah,
1: look at me.
0: Wonderful.
1: I'm learning. Thank you so much.
0: Yes.
1: I've yet to go purchase a yukata, but if I do, I will be sure to mention your name when I buy it. We'll see if I can get maybe a discount. Sakiko from Fukuoka told me. She told me, can I get a discount?
0: You should try that.
1: I should try that, right?
0: Yeah, definitely.
1: What's our last festival for today?
0: Okay, the last one is called, it's the 39th Kanmon Kaikyo Fireworks Festival, which will be held August 13th.
1: Okay.
0: So one of the Western Japan's leading fireworks festivals, this joint event is held by Moji Ward in Kita Kyushu and Shimonoseki in Yamaguchi Prefecture on opposite sides of the Kanmon Strait, separating Honshu Island and the Kyushu Island.
1: Oh, that sounds really
0: fun. So fireworks are launched from both shores with rapid volleys of large shells and music synchronized displays on the Moji side, and underwater fireworks and large shakudama. Shakudama is a very big shells on the Shimonoseki side.
1: Mm.
0: So the viewing areas are open only to holders of sponsorship tickets.
1: I see. So it's not just open for anybody.
0: Right. But, you know, the fireworks, it's, you know, so big. Actually, everyone can see it. But
1: yeah, it
0: if you
1: like
0: want to get close and, you know, nice place, you know, quiet place, you know, you should buy the sponsoring, you know, ticket.
1: Right. So, yeah, I get what you're saying. Like, otherwise, like, you might be able to see it from anywhere. It sounds like it's like on opposite coasts at the same time. That's kind of blows my mind. That seems like a lot to coordinate, you know, to kind of like make it work. So, wow, very cool.
0: Yeah.
1: That's something I would like to see. Have you ever seen this?
0: No, this one is, I never seen it. But, you know, if you, but always like the TV, like news shows, they always introduce this, you know, fire event. So I just, you know, watch on TV.
1: So you have seen it on TV, right?
0: Right. But I never seen the real, you know, this one.
1: Maybe this year's the year. This could be the one.
0: Yeah, maybe I should try. Yeah, right? I know.
1: Mm-hmm. It sounds like a great time. And Sakiko, thank you so much again for talking to us about all these cool things that are going on and actually educating me a lot about so many things today. I appreciate it.
0: Oh, great. Yes.
1: It's been a fun time.
0: You know. Mm-hmm. All right.
1: And you'll be back next week, of course.
0: Yes, I will.
1: All right. Well, this was DJ Sakiko from Love FM and our sister city of Fukuoka. And that was a tongue twister for me. But thank you so much for joining us today. And we'll see you next time.
0: Okay, I will. Bye-bye, Casey.
1: Bye-bye.
2: And you heard from Casey and Sakiko for the segment Hello Fukuoka. So thanks to our guest host and, of course, our trusty guest. Let's go on to our next song. This is Physical by Dua Lipa.

0: While we were on a sightseeing boat in China, my husband suggested that we recreate the famous Titanic pose at the front of the boat. But just as we were striking the pose, he lost his footing and almost fell overboard. Thankfully, other passengers quickly helped him pull him back to safety. And later, he told me he had wanted to give me the proposal we never had before our wedding. It was a frightening moment, but it became one of the most unforgettable memories of our lives. Oh my goodness. That's so funny.
1: Have you ever done that Titanic thing?
0: No.
1: No?
0: No, okay. I'm too scared. No. No. I will never, ever do that. Because my luck is such that I will fall into the sea and be lost forever. I will just be lost. I will become
1: a lost
0: person.
1: But your love of your life will save you, definitely, right?
0: I'm sure he would. He would jump in to save me, but I'd be gone, Yunji. I'd be gone.
1: No. Yeah. I think this was like so heartwarming for me because, you know, like Gyeongsangdo guys out there.
0: Yes.
1: They have a way of expressing this, but doing it in a Titanic way, I thought that was very interesting.
0: I think that that is very, very interesting. Mm. Oh, no. Okay.
2: All right. Did you enjoy that summer special? Thank you, Angie. Thank you, Yunji. And of course, all of the listeners who made that special, for the lack of a better term, so, so special. I had a ton of fun listening and I texted in a little bit too, although nobody gave me a gift. But here is our little gift for you. Our next song, 전체 관람가 by Lucy.

0: Welcome back, everyone. And here we are today with Busan Life Solutions. And we're joined by the lovely Kelly.
1: Hello. Hi, everyone.
0: Hi, Kelly.
1: Nice to meet you.
0: So it was our second time meeting today.
1: Right. Yes. But we didn't have chances to talk, you know, over lunch.
0: So today was wonderful. It's so lovely.
1: It's great to see you.
0: And we're here with Busan Life Solution, which I think is one of the most important segments in this show.
1: Thank you.
0: Can you tell us about what we do in this?
1: So the number of non-Korean citizens in Busan has increased a lot over the last few years, right? And during their life in the city, you know, many questions may arise. It could be about their visas. It could be about their school life, marriage, like work life, et cetera, et cetera. But sometimes for them, it can be difficult to find answers. So I would like to remind you that the Busan Global Center offers a free consultation service. So every Thursday in this segment, I am here to share some of the most frequently asked questions with our listeners and with you and with Laura.
0: That is so fabulous. You know, I wish that I had known about things like the Global Center when I first moved here, because I just think it can be so overwhelming, the visa things, you know, what's right, what's wrong, what can you do, what can't you do. So I think that this segment is just so, so important.
1: Right.
0: And as Kelly said, please remember that the Global Center offers free consultations about any thing.
1: Right, in more than like 5 different languages or something.
0: Amazing. Amazing. What a lovely resource. So today we're going to get straight on into it, Kelly. So the way the segment works is I will read the question and then Kelly will provide us with the feedback from the Global Center.
1: Exactly.
0: And just saying, Kelly, these are real questions that have been posed
1: real
0: to
1: you. Real questions, right.
0: Lovely. Okay, so let's jump right in. So our first question of the day: I am an international student in Korea on a student visa. I recently signed a contract to work as a freelance teacher. However, after returning to school and asking about it, I found out that students on a student visa are not allowed to work in this type of position and that I could face penalties. What should I do?
1: Well, this is a situation that, you know, that many students should be really careful about. And since this person who offered the job knew the student here were on a student visa, so it appears that the other party may also share some responsibility at some point. So first of all, even though they have already signed the contract, the Busan Global Center highly recommended that they do not continue working or accept any payment from this job.
0: Absolutely.
1: If they continue, it could lead to a bigger problem because it may be considered illegal employment or something like that under their visa status. So the best thing to do is to clearly explain to the employer that after checking their visa status, they found out that they are not allowed to work in this position. So they unfortunately cannot continue working in the position. So hopefully the employer will understand the situation.
0: Right.
1: But you never know who you are dealing with.
0: Absolutely. And I think that, as you said, I think the employer could share some responsibility as well.
1: Right.
0: Because knowingly doing that means that you're trying to, you know, circumvent the system a little bit.
1: Right. But there is even a possibility that, you know, the employer gets upset or start talking about legal action, you know, in the worst case scenario. But they shouldn't panic.
0: Okay, what can they do in that situation, Kimmy?
1: Well, you know, since the employer already know about the student visa status from the beginning, you know, it is very unlikely that they would actually take an action.
0: Right.
1: So, you know, they should just, you know, like, but in the worst case scenario, they can seek a legal suit or something, but they wouldn't really be. That's really unlikely.
0: Okay, so the possibility of the employer seeking legal action is kind of
1: really
0: going to happen. Because then they would also get into trouble, I'm assuming. And I think it's very, very important to remember that we have to be sure about our visa restrictions in Korea, right? So if something is considered illegal, please don't try to do it. Yeah, okay, but thank you so much. I think that a lot of times there's a lot of confusion about all the visa restrictions. So you can anytime, you can check online as well what your visa allows and what it doesn't.
1: Exactly.
0: But thank you so much. Yeah. Please don't accept the job and don't worry about employer pushback at all.
1: Right.
0: Okay. Lovely. Thank you, Kelly. So our second question, if I have recently received a new alien registration card, ARC, do I need to visit the immigration office to register it in the mobile ID app?
1: Well, actually, honestly, I don't have ARC because I'm Korean. So I haven't seen it and I don't have it. So, but according to the Busan Global Center, well, they say if they have IC ARC, well, they don't really need to visit the immigration office.
0: Is the IC ARC, is that a new type of ARC?
1: That's how I understood.
0: Oh,
1: so for those who are not sure where their card is, the new one or old one, probably you are Well, then there is an easy way to check. Well, so they can look for the mobile ID logo in the lower left corner.
0: Okay.
1: On the front side of the card. Do you have it? Maybe you can check.
0: 아마 진짜 없을 것 같은데요.
1: 네, 완전
0: 옛날 거.
1: But if that's the case, you know, then, you know, like, so if you have an older alien registration card without an IC chip, then they will need to visit an immigration office to apply and complete the ID, identity verification.
0: Okay.
1: Well, then after that,

0: they can actually use the QR code provided at the office to issue their mobile ARC.
1: Mm-hmm.
0: But if they have a new ARC, mm-hmm. well, they can simply open the mobile ID app and tap their IC alien registration card on the back of their smartphone to complete the identity verification process and register their mobile ID.
2: Maybe,
0: 네, maybe you should visit. Maybe you have a reason to visit the immigration office.
2: Yes, I probably have to go.
0: But it's never fun to visit the immigration office.
2: It's never fun. You know, the last time I went, 제가 3년 연장 받아서 너무 행복했어요. 진짜 다시 내년 안 가도 돼서.
0: But time passes like this,
2: it does.
0: Right?
2: It does. Already, 맞아요. We're a year. We're a year in. Oh goodness. Okay, so if you have the new alien registration card, you can just tap your phone at the back of the mobile app. What a world we live in. But if you have an old registration card like I do, you have to visit the immigration center. Thank you so much, Kelly. Lovely.
0: You're welcome.
2: Right, our third question. I am a foreign teacher with an E2 visa. I recently changed workplaces and heard that I was required to report this change. Is that right? If so, how should I do it?
0: That's correct. So for those who are unfamiliar, an E2 visa is for foreign nationals who came to Korea to teach English, you know, who came to Korea as an English teacher. If they change their workplace or start working at an additional hagwons or something like that, then they are required to report the change to the immigration office within 2 weeks, which is like 14 days.
2: 14
0: is that
2: days.
0: Enough time?
2: You know, I think it is enough time. Yes. And I just want to clarify. So we mustn't confuse additional workplace with changing your residence. So changing your residence very easily to be done online. But as I see over here, this change can't be made online, Kelly.
0: Right. Currently, this change cannot be reported online, but they can have someone submit the documents on their behalf. The required documents usually include an application form, passport, alien registration card, new employment contract, business registration certificate, a consent form from the head of the previous workplace, and documents related to the establishment of the institution. But, you know, you will just, as soon as you hear me, you know, you will forget. So you will have to, find more information. But I've actually said this many, many times, but required documents can vary depending on everybody's situation.
2: 100%.
0: Right?
2: Yes. So it's not always just a cut and dry for everyone. And I think Korea does that really well. They take into consideration a lot of different factors, you know. So if you are struggling to find information, you can also call 1345. That is the immigration hotline, and they can give you more information for your specific case.
0: Thank you.
2: There you go. Thank you, Kelly. Lovely. So please remember, within 14 days of adding an additional workplace, you have to report it to immigration. Okay.
0: Right.
2: We don't want to do any illegal things here. Right. Our next question. I'm a foreign resident living in Busan, and I have a problem that's been bothering me for a while. There's a car that often parks right in front of my apartment, even though it's not supposed to park there. To make matters worse, the driver often sits in the car for over an hour with the engine and air conditioner running. I live on the second floor, so it feels like the noise and gas come right into my home. It's becoming really stressful. Is there anything I can do?
0: Well, to me, it sounds like a very stressful situation.
2: Yeah,
0: right?
2: This really does sound... It also sounds strange. The same car
0: every day. The same car, right?
2: Right.
0: I don't know where this person lives exactly, but Well, I would be really stressed out too.
2: Absolutely.
0: Right.
2: Especially the sound, the smell, everything.
0: And the gas and the heat.
2: Yeah.
0: In this summer weather. Right?
2: Not in this summer weather. Come on.
0: So if this is happening in your apartment complex, well, the first thing I would recommend is taking to the maintenance office. Just talk to them and just have them, you know, deal with the situation, not you. They may be able to contact the driver directly or help resolve the issue. If the car is parked illegally, you can also use the government app, which is 안전신문고. Actually, this is something that I mentioned over and over again on this segment. But, you know, you can use this app in many different ways. So anyone anyone in Korea, including foreign resident, can use it to report any illegal doings, like illegal parking or like just anything.
2: Well, 네. I didn't know that. 네. So I'm taking this information 네. now.
0: So yeah. you know, download the application called 안전신문고 mm-hmm. and simply upload the photos of the vehicle, license plate and the location. Then, you know, they will just, you know, then the driver.

0: nothing happens, just, you know, report it via 안전신문고 application on your smartphone. 네.
1: Lovely. Thank you. Well, you learn something new every day. I had no idea that that app existed.
0: I have
1: some complaints. 네. I also want to make. Okay. 네. Well, thank you. Right. And our last question for the day. Oh, this is a little bit of a... Oh, okay. We are an expat family living in Korea. When we first moved here, we got a hamster. And he is now old and sick. And I feel like we should start preparing for the time when we may have to say goodbye. Oh, what options are available for taking care of him after he passes away?
0: I'm sorry. You know, saying goodbye to your lovely animal.
1: Yeah, any pets.
0: Yeah, any pets, right? But now, you know, a lot of our neighbors actually have puppies or cats. Mm-hmm. So for dogs and cats, pet funeral services are becoming more and more common in Korea. Mm-hmm. But for smaller animals like hamsters, like this person has, or like geckos or...
1: Yes, and these days turtles as well.
0: Turtles, right.
1: Yeah.
0: Well, so the funeral services for the smaller animals are not really that common in Korea.
1: Oh, okay.
0: Unfortunately, some people may think that it's okay to bury their pet, you know, in a nearby place, such as an apartment garden or like a mountain or somewhere like that. Do you think that it's okay?
1: You know, so in South Africa, when we have a pet that passes away, a lot of the time, because we live in, you know, lone standing houses, so in Korea, like a jutek, we would usually bury our pets in the garden.
0: Right.
1: You know, so I think that could be a reason why expat families think that that might be okay to do in Korea. But is it okay, Kelly?
0: But unfortunately, it's not. Oh, well, okay. So that's not allowed under Korean law. Mm. It can even result a fine of up to like 1,000,000 won or something like that.
1: Oh, wow. Okay.
0: So according to the Busan Global Center, they recommend, you know, this person can contact the animal hospital for some more guidance. Mm-hmm. Then, you know, the staff at the animal hospital could take care of the process properly.
1: Okay.
0: I don't know, but it could be really difficult time for the family, but I hope that this information helps.
1: Okay, so basically just contact the vet and try and do it the right way.
0: 네.
1: Oh, you know, it's something so sad, because I have a dog too, and you know, I'm dreading the day when the time to say goodbye
0: How
1: is going to...
0: How old is your dog?
1: She is now, she's going to be 6 this year.
0: Oh, she's still a baby.
1: She's still a baby. You know, it's just so interesting, because so many people say when they get to 5 or 6 years old, suddenly they change very suddenly.
0: Well, I used to have a dog, but till like 11?
1: She was okay.
0: She was okay. He was okay.
1: It was he. Okay.
0: He was fine.
1: Yeah. For me, she's a mixed breed, so we don't really know her history. So now I can definitely see, as she's gotten older now, as she's hit the 6-year mark, she's definitely changed a lot. Mm. So it's one of the sad parts of getting a pet, you know.
0: Right.
1: And I think big or small, you know, hamster, gecko, turtle, it doesn't take away what they mean to you.
0: Exactly.
1: Yes.
0: 맞아요.
1: So I think that that's very, very helpful. So a vet nearby would be able to advise better.
0: Contact the vet, right. Mm-hmm.
1: Mm-hmm. Lovely. Okay. And your dog...
0: Well,
1: passed away
0: long time ago.
1: Okay,
0: But I'm actually a mom of two, so my babies are like not baby, but they're not babies anymore. But still, I'm a busy
1: still
0: mom.
1: Still a busy mom.
0: Busy enough.
1: Yes, pet moms.
0: Pet.
1: Yeah, pet moms and real and human moms. There we go. But thank you so much.
0: That.
1: Kelly, this was just so informative, and I really do advise everyone who is listening to please, if you have any questions, please visit the Global Center. Possibly Kelly might come across your question and she could bring it here and we could answer it for you.
0: Well, I sometimes, you know, say, I always say that, if you have any issues, you know, don't hesitate to visit the Busan Global Center.
1: There
0: but you don't actually have to visit the Global Center. You can just make a phone call
1: or
0: leave your message on the bulletin board and they will, you know,
1: they will
0: give your answer.
1: It, yes. Nee. And they are wonderful there. And as Kelly said earlier, 5 languages.
0: More than 5 languages.
1: More than 5. There we go. Okay. Right. Well, thank you so much, Kelly. Yeah. And you're looking lovely in blue today.
0: Oh, thank you.
1: I hope that you have a fabulous day and we will see you next week.
0: All righty. Bye-bye, everybody.
1: Thank you.

Hey, you know how time flies by when you're having so much fun? Well, that was a wrap on all 2 hours. So today's For My Busan, as always, was produced by Park Bo-sung, written by Hong Kyung-hwa, and I'm back, hosted by Haley Seo. I'll actually be back again tomorrow, so be sure to tune in for another iteration of our weekend highlights. But I'm going to end you with this song, End Flying, Flashback. Enjoy, have a great weekend.

0: Good evening and welcome to Cine Concerto with me, your host, Eric Pleasy. Thanks for joining me on this Saturday night as we take a deep dive into the movies that you love. Of course, we're going to listen to some great music along the way. And to start things off, we have a trailer from the latest film to hit streaming services. It's called The Last House.
1: No scooter
2: in
1: the house.
2: Mom, let's go.
3: Go wait in the car.
4: Don't rush me.
3: I'm not. I'm hiding from our children.
5: It won't open.

0: trapped in here.
1: Like a sealed end.
2: What the hell is going on?
0: I don't know. But we are safe. We are in our home.
2: Oh my God.
1: It's not just us.
0: But most importantly, we have each other.
3: I saw someone outside today.
0: What is something out there is keeping us trapped?
4: What do we do?
0: We survive. This is going to end one day.

All right, welcome to Cine Concerto here on BEFM. I'm your host, Eric Pleasy, and that was a song from Crosby, Stills, Nash & Young called Our House. Well, thanks for joining me on this Saturday night. We are here to talk about movies, both old and new. Speaking of new films, we started off the show with the latest movie to hit the largest stream.

streaming service. It's called The Last House, and it's directed by Louis Leterrier. You might recognize him for movies like The Incredible Hulk or Now You See Me, even Fast X. He is a top-tier director, and I can't wait to tell you all about his latest project, as well as go through some other great family survival films. Of course, Michael Garrett's also going to be joining us in the studio for the second hour, bringing us the Movie Balance Game, a great way to determine the best film in a particular category. And as always, we're doing a deep dive into a movie soundtrack. So you can look forward to all these great things. Before we get into any more movie talk, though, let's take a song break, listen to a couple from Bruce Hornsby. Here is The Way It Is and Cruise Control.

All right, now it's time for What's New, the part of the show where we look at the latest films to hit theaters, as well as streaming services, and tonight we are talking about the science fiction thriller, The Last House. Now, this marks an intriguing change for the director, Louis Leterrier. While he's known for movies that have large-scale action in them, like Fast X and The Incredible Hulk, this time he's focusing on a smaller, more intimate survival story centered on one ordinary family facing an extraordinary nightmare. So this is kind of a blend of science fiction, psychological suspense, and family drama that promises to be one of the year's most compelling thrillers. The story follows Anne and Jason, portrayed by Greta Lee and Wagner Moura, whose peaceful suburban life is shattered when they discover they are physically unable to leave their home. Every door refuses to open, every window becomes an impossible barrier, and an invisible force traps the family inside. What begins as a bizarre inconvenience soon becomes a desperate fight for survival, as days turn into weeks and eventually years, forcing the family to adapt to an unimaginable new reality. Now, unlike many modern horror films that rely on monsters or jump scares, The Last House builds its suspense through uncertainty. Neither the audience nor the characters understand what's happening, why they are imprisoned. Is this a supernatural force? Is it scientific or something entirely beyond human understanding? So this is deliberately done by the director because he wants the tension to build naturally as fear, isolation, and paranoia slowly begin to affect every family member. I really like this approach. Even in the trailer, they didn't give away too much. Of course, you do get glimpses of maybe monsters in the distance or big storms. It's really hard to tell what's going on. And really, the main reason for this kind of storytelling comes from the screenplay. It was written by Matthew Robinson. You might recognize his movies like Love and Monsters, which is kind of a funny romance monster survival movie. Well, Robinson combines an intriguing science fiction mystery with a deeply personal family drama, ensuring that the emotional relationships remain at the center of the story. So if you can imagine being stuck in your house, of course, food supplies are going to diminish. Hope begins to fade. There are tons of challenges that the family faces, not simply surviving, but maintaining their trust, love, and determination in face of an invisible enemy. This is a fantastic premise for a movie and one that I think you're really going to enjoy. Now, before I do a deeper dive into the cast, let's take a song break and listen to a few from the Commodores. Here is Brick House and

Hello, welcome back to Senate Concerto here on BEFM. I'm your host, Eric Pleasy, and that was a song from the Commodores called Easy. Well, we're talking about the film The Last House. This is a movie about a family that is trapped inside their home for unknown reasons. It might sound like a simple premise, but this movie brings a lot more than just simply being trapped. It is a family drama that explores what happens when a kind of pretty normal, loving suburban family gets put in this unusual circumstance. Now, of course, the people heading this movie, the actors are fantastic. Greta Lee has described the project as immediately appealing because of its fascinating premise. She explained that she wanted to make a film that draws on some of these universal questions and asks how people choose to live and how families respond when everything is taken away. Now, Wagner Moura has simply noted the film explores these themes that every parent can understand. And of course, he is excited to dive into these different emotions that come from the isolation and from the feeling that you need to keep everything together for the family. I think that's why these two are perfect to lead this movie. And honestly, one of the film's greatest strengths appears to be its confined setting. Nearly the entire story unfolds inside a single suburban house, forcing filmmakers to create suspense through lighting, sound design, production design, and performance rather than constantly changing locations. So familiar rooms gradually become claustrophobic prisons, transforming the family's home from a place of comfort into one of the most unsettling settings in recent science fiction cinema. I really do like how they transform the house. Of course, whenever you get these kinds of limitations, usually creativity is quickly to follow, and you're going to find new ways to scare people in this kind of setting. Although the story does take place almost entirely inside the house, the production still makes impressive use of visual effects, and they did tap in a really big company for these visuals to create this mysterious force surrounding the home. So rather than overwhelming the story with spectacle, the visuals are kind of subtle. They're designed to reinforce the psychological tension while preserving the film's grounded and intimate atmosphere. Along with Greta Lee and Wagner Moura, you also get Riley Chung, Noah Alexander Chinosky, and Emma Ho, as well as Gabrielle Barbosa. So you can see that they are actually bringing the children at different ages and stages in their life. So this is going on for quite some time. As the years pass inside the house, the children grow from youngsters to teenagers, allowing the story to explore how prolonged isolation shapes their identities, relationships, and understanding of the outside world. I think this was the most shocking thing. And if you watch the trailer, you can kind of get the sense that they are going to take this for not just weeks, but years, maybe even decades. I'm not exactly sure how far they're going to go, but besides casting kind of adult versions of the children, they also do a great job aging up Greta Lee and Wagner Moura. Beyond the mystery, though, this is just one of those great films that is going to kind of catch you with the premise and then keep you there with

with the amazing acting and family drama. So if you want a great psychological thriller, all you need to do is go and look this up. It just dropped on the largest streaming service, and again, it's called The Last House. All right, well, while you are typing that in, let's take a song break, listen to a couple songs from Alice Smith. Here is House of the Rising Sun and Fool for You.

All right, now it's time for Home Cinema, the part of the show where I like to give my own recommendations for some movies that you can enjoy from the comfort of your couch. And because we were talking about The Last House, I thought it'd be nice to look at other family survival movies. This has become one of the most compelling subgenres in modern cinema because it combines large-scale disasters with deeply personal stakes. Rather than focusing on soldiers or superheroes, these films follow ordinary parents and children forced to make impossible decisions in extraordinary circumstances. So whether the threat comes from alien invasions, deadly creatures, or even a pandemic, the emotional core remains the same, and the question remains the same. How far would you go to protect your family? So we're going to be going through some of my favorite films in this genre, and the first one is probably the finest example of this. I'm talking about A Quiet Place, directed by and starring John Krasinski alongside Emily Blunt. The film follows a family living in silence after Earth is invaded by blind creatures that hunt using sound. Every conversation, every footstep, even a creaking floorboard becomes a matter of life and death. The film transforms everyday family life into a tense survival exercise while emphasizing sacrifice, communication, and unconditional love. It's an enormous success. I really do like the sequels and the prequels. Everything is great about this movie. If you haven't seen it, you definitely need to put that at the top of your list. Another unforgettable survival story, kind of in the same vein, is Bird Box. So this stars Sandra Bullock, and the film imagines a mysterious force that causes anyone who looks at it to take their own life. Forced to travel blindfolded with two young children, Mallory undertakes a desperate journey to reach safety. Of course, Mallory is played by Sandra Bullock, doing a fantastic job in this kind of B-movie premise. I mean, a lot of the premises are, you know, a little bit unrealistic. If you imagine a force that makes you not be able to see or not be able to talk, even this latest movie, The Last House, not be able to leave your home, all these premises could be far-fetched, but it's these grounded performances that make these movies unforgettable, and Bird Box is no exception. Now, if we're talking about environmental disasters, that's a different story. I do like Greenland. We talked about this a few weeks ago. It was just in theaters, the sequel, Greenland 2, Migration. I like the idea of a family surviving a catastrophe. You know, you have this, you have 2012. There are so many other great movies along those lines. But besides the kind of unrealistic ones, I do like true survival stories as well. That's why the next movie I want to recommend is The Impossible. So this is based on the devastating 2004 Indian Ocean tsunami, and it stars Naomi Watts, Ewan McGregor, and a very young Tom Holland. After being separated by the enormous wave, each family member struggles through the destruction in hopes of finding one another again. Director J.A. Bayona combines breathtaking disaster sequences with heartfelt performances, creating one of the most emotional family survival stories ever told. I really do like this one. And if you're going to watch this one, you might as well keep on looking for another true story. Maybe consider Alive. This is a movie that came out in the 90s based on the true story of the 1972 Andes plane crash, and it follows Uruguayan rugby team and their families after the aircraft crashes high in the Andes mountains. Stranded in freezing conditions with little food or hope of rescue, the survivors must make unimaginable choices to stay alive. Again, this was a very shocking movie. I think it is great because it focuses on a group rather than just the traditional family, but again, it still falls in line with this family survival as well as true stories, which is a great subgenre. All right, before I make any more recommendations, let's take a song break. Listen to one called House of Love from Amy Grant.

All right, welcome back to Cine Concerto. That was a song from Amy Grant called House of Love. Well, we are talking about movies where families need to survive. I'm giving you my own recommendations for ones you might enjoy watching on this Saturday night. Well, another excellent example of a family survival film is Fly Away Home. Now, this isn't the same stakes as something like Alive, where a family's stuck in a freezing mountain. Instead, this stars Jeff Daniels and Anna Paquin, and the film tells the story of a father and daughter who raise a flock of orphan Canadian geese and guide them south using an ultralight aircraft. This is one of those movies that I remember growing up watching. It is a fantastic film that's a kind of powerful tale of survival, but also about rebuilding a family after tragedy. I'm not going to spoil what happens, but this is a great movie and one that you are definitely going to want to watch with the whole family. There are some, you know, a little intense family emotional scenes, but overall, it's an uplifting film that has a positive message and honestly, beautiful cinematography. That's why it's one of the beloved classics of the 90s. All right, well, I do have a few more movies for recommendation. The first one is Leave the World Behind. This stars Julia Roberts, Mahershala Ali, and Ethan Hawke, and it follows two families sheltering together as an unexplained technological collapse throws society into chaos. So rather than focusing on explosions or monsters, the story builds tension through uncertainty and mistrust. It's one of the films that I feel like really influenced The Last House, which is currently streaming and I talked about earlier. This movie definitely has some of the same themes of uncertainty, isolation, and paranoia. Although I do think that when you have amazing actors like Julia Roberts and Mahershala Ali, you're going to get something completely different, even from this latest Last House movie. So check out Leave the World Behind. I really do think it is a great film and one that didn't get a lot of attention upon release, but is still worth seeing. Now, the last one that I want to give a shout out to is The Road, and this is based on Cormac McCarthy's novel, starring Viggo Mortensen, who delivers a heartbreaking performance as a father leading his son across a bleak post-apocalyptic landscape. Now, this movie I recommended for many times in many different shows, but if you haven't seen it, you need to go and check it out. It's very sparse, very minimalist, but at the same time, so powerful, so devastating. It is definitely worth putting on your watch list. All right, well, I hope you like those recommendations. We're going to have to wrap up the first hour right now, but I'm going to be back in the

0: second hour with some more movie talk. Until then, here is a song from Jamiroquai. It's Virtual Insanity. Enjoy the tune, and I'll see you back in the second hour after this.
1: Ooh, hey, hey. Oh, what we're living in. Let me tell you.

All right, welcome back to the second hour of Cine Concerto. I'm your host, Eric Pleasy, and that was a song from Sondre Lerche called I'm Not From Here. Well, thanks for joining me on this Saturday night. We are talking about movies on the show. In the second hour, Michael Garrett's going to be joining us for his movie balance game, where he chooses a topic and tries to find the best movie in

that category using the balance game. Of course, we're also going to be looking at a movie soundtrack. So all that and more coming up. Before we get to any of that, I want to remind you that you can participate in the show. All you need to do is go to our website at www.befm.or.kr and head over to the Cine Concerto page. There you're going to find a message board where you can leave any questions, comments, or even requests. If there's a song you want to hear, I'm more than happy to play it. But also, if there's a movie you want me to talk about, you know, maybe you want me to go into other more animated survival stories, well, I can do that for you as well. Just let me know what you're into these days, and who knows, maybe our conversation will end up on the show. All right, well, while you look up the web address, let's keep the tunes going. Listen to one from Cliff Richards. Here is I Love You.

0: All right, now it's time for the Movie Balance Game with Michael Garrett. He joins us in the studio, as he does every Saturday, to bring us his recommendations. Of course, these recommendations are in the form of a bracket where we determine the best movie, and he does set the stage, so there is a little bit of choosing there, but it's ultimately up to us to decide what movie or director or actor deserves to be at the top. How are you doing?
1: I'm doing really well, and yeah, it is kind of my time to make decisions when the list is being made, and then it's your time to make decisions when you're on air.
0: And there are some times where, you know, I question the list building. Sometimes not so many, you know, categories, so it's kind of easier to choose the bracket. What about today?
1: So today, because of course we have the Odyssey in theaters, we are going to talk about the movies that are based on Greek myths.
0: Okay.
1: And this is a really a broad topic. So this is one where you could have a problem with the list, I think, very easily. But here, first of all, we haven't really had a chance to talk about some of the controversy behind the Odyssey. I think nobody really questions the skill of Christopher Nolan. However, it's really centered on the casting decisions.
0: Okay.
1: You know, like for example, having the character Elliot Page play Achilles, like a warrior.
0: Mm-hmm.
1: I mean, like a very small person.
0: Yeah.
1: Not a very intimidating stature. Play like Achilles, like the greatest warrior of all time. You know, this kind of thing, or Lupita Nyong'o, just based on the text itself, like the Homer's text.
0: Yeah.
1: Like the descriptions of Helen versus her casting, people are saying that we're just kind of checking boxes for quotas of different kinds of people represented in the film. There's that kind of criticism.
0: Mm.
1: There's the criticism of the style of armor

0: plus the casting saying we're not being accurate to the time period. There's a question about the accents, American accents on people, which is, does it make it an English accent, make it more like ancient Greek for some reason to some people? There's a question of that. So accents, casting, and realism, I think, would be at the center of the controversy.
1: Well, you know, I think those are all good points that are going to help us determine the best film in the category, because I'm sure you're going to pick a lot of different movies with probably, you know, interesting versions and variations of these choices. Again, I don't think you need exactly period accurate everything. It is a story and it's not necessarily a true event. Of course, you know, something like a Dunkirk where, you know, it's a little bit more realistic and you want that realism. This is a real classic story that, yes, people have embedded and loved, just like, I don't know, Beowulf and other tales. But I will say the interpretation is what I want to see, because I'm not going to doubt Chris Nolan's ability to, you know, come up with a fantastic film. Although I have not seen this movie yet, I plan to go see it as soon as possible. I mean, the biggest thing is the accents, I think, and probably because Matt Damon's the lead, honestly.
0: Yeah, is that why? So he just tailor everybody else to what the main guy's doing.
1: Okay, if everyone is British or could do a British accent, except Matt Damon, I mean, do you want to have, first of all, Matt Damon do a British accent? Is that even something he could do? And would that throw you off to hear Matt Damon speak like that? I don't know. Would that take you out of the movie?
0: No, and also, just historically, the argument itself doesn't hold any water, because if you're getting more realistic and more accurate, of course, they're not speaking English in the first place. So why are we talking about having an English accent when England has nothing to do with the setting?
1: Why not cast all Greek actors?
0: Exactly. And that's a controversy that I didn't put in there, because we don't have Greek origin actors
1: also
0: represented.
1: Also, do they have any Greek actors in this?
0: Yes.
1: I mean, you know, there's not so many to pull from. I can think of a handful off the top of my head. But again, you know, I don't know. Should John Stamos be the Homer in this? I mean, who knows?
0: Yeah. Now that you got me thinking now.
1: Yeah.
0: Like, you know, what would John Stamos be like in this? He certainly has the look for it.
1: So are we going to be talking about these kind of, I guess you'd call them like sword and sandal kind of films?
0: Some of it is, but not all of it, because we do have some interesting adaptations that are takes on the myths. It just needs to be that the movie is adapted from a Greek myth. As long as that's true, we're okay. If you put it into modern times, if you change the time period, and so you don't have people wearing like togas and, like you said, like sword and sandal, that's okay. If you bring it into like 1960s United States in some particular area, one of them is in Brazil, that's okay. It just has to be based on the Greek myth.
1: Okay. So based on the myth, or including the myth, like a Percy Jackson situation?
0: Just based on.
1: Percy Jackson being where they just use the myth to provide a whole other YA character group of kids. You know, anyways, so we're doing based on classic Greek tales.
0: That's right. So instead of that, it would be more like, I'm going to change this particular character into another one, but he's basically going through the same problems.
1: Okay.
0: Has the same conflict, has the same personality as the original character. And so the number one seed, we're going 1 versus 8 here. I do have 8 different films that are based on Greek myths. Is O Brother, Where Art Thou by the Coen brothers, Joel and Ethan. This was released in 2000, kind of the heyday, 1999, 2000. A lot of really classic movies coming out at that time. This one, they'd already established themselves, you know, as absolutely killer directors. And this one was a kind of an interesting sidestep, because people knew them as kind of like having these dark, like a Fargo-esque type of film.
1: Mm-hmm.
0: And so it was comedic. It was very unrealistic. And we put this, the story is of the Odyssey. So it's the same kind of story that we have in the Christopher Nolan movie that's out right now.
1: Yeah.
0: We have a character who is just trying to go home, just on a journey to go home. But then all of these things coming up to prevent the character from making it home. But this one goes to 1930s Mississippi as a setting, and it's during the Great Depression. And so instead of Odysseus, the character is Ulysses Everett McGill.
1: Yeah.
0: And they escape from prison, and they're just trying to get back home to see, you know, like the loved one. And we have George Clooney, John Turturro.

0: Burrow, Tim Blake Nelson, John Goodman, Holly Hunter starring in this. Wonderful movie, and, you know, loosely based, but, like, you don't have, like, an actual Cyclops running around in Mississippi or anything, but it certainly does come out, if you're familiar with the Odyssey, that the events of the movie are very, very similar to what happens to Odysseus.
1: Well, you know, yeah, I heard, actually, that the Coen brothers didn't read the Odyssey. They just kind of knew the same beats. At least that's what they say. I think they're kind of joking with that, but I don't think that they went out and tried to make a, you know, exact replica of the exact journey, because of course they are missing a few things, and the ending is a little different, but I do like the idea of it, and I think the loose adaptation is key there. Now, what are you going to pin this up against?
0: So this is going against, I wanted to represent some of the especially foreign language cinema that has been created out of these Greek myths and plays. Because I feel like in my own personal viewing of cinema, this is a blind spot of mine. So we have things in the 1960s and 70s. It was a pretty common thing for people to make these stories and adapt them.
1: Mm-hmm.
0: And so Orpheus from 1950, Iphigenia from 1977, Electra 1962, Antigone 1961. So there's a lot of these movies that are being made. But I wanted to represent at least one of them here. I think the most successful, kind of internationally successful one was Black Orpheus from 1959.
1: Hmm.
0: This one is based on the story of Orpheus and Eurydice. This is the musician who had a very passionate love story, but then his bride Eurydice was taken to the underworld as Hades' bride. And then he could get her back, but he can't look back at her as she's following him back up to Earth. So it is that kind of tragic mistake where you're so close to getting away, but in the end you don't. Now, this one also similar to O Brother, Where Art Thou? It is not putting this in the time of kind of like ancient Greek myth.
1: Mm-hmm.
0: This one is, the setting of it is Rio de Janeiro. The language is Portuguese. It is a very Brazilian film. It is a really unique look to it. Like, you can definitely feel the 1950s here. And when you watch it, you do kind of feel the adaptation. And everybody, you can feel the heat of Rio. And everybody's sweating on camera. And there's a lot of really interesting scenes that are kind of taken just in, like, at that setting of Rio de Janeiro. It's one that really is set in the city where it's made also. So it has that vibe to it as well. But the soundtrack is really good. The Bossa Nova soundtrack is really amazing. It has kinetic energy. There's a lot of really big set pieces where there's like a parade happening down the street and the two characters are finding each other in the crowd. And so the adaptation of it is really fun. And then I think the setting of it is very strong in Black Orpheus.
1: Yeah, I think so. And I haven't seen this movie. I've seen clips of this movie because I think, especially nowadays, there's a lot of the similar lists kind of going around because of the Odyssey. And this film looks absolutely amazing, especially at the time, made back in the 50s, to have the idea to set it in this quite unusual place, I think is a stroke of genius. And also, it is kind of one of those early adapters where you want to see, you know, these things kind of play out in quote-unquote real life situations, and that's what you're going to get. Now, I'm going to have to say I'm going to go with Oh Brother, just because I've seen that one. I'm familiar with it. Also, I would be a little bit more familiar with the story. I mean, I know about Orpheus and that tale. I think all of these stories, kind of classic tales, you know, we're going to be familiar. But I will say this movie does pique my interest the most. I'm very tempted to keep it, but no, I'm going to have to go with Oh Brother.
0: Yeah, and the reason that this one kind of rises above the others of the classics of this time is that it was actually recognized internationally with an award for a nomination for the best international film of that time. And so, yeah, it's on the list and people kind of notice it more for that reason. And it's just any kind of, like, you know, star-crossed lovers type of story. You know, it really goes well. But O Brother moves on as the one seed into the semifinals. We're up to the 2-7 now. The number two here, we're going with Hercules from 1997, animated one.
1: Okay.
0: So there's a big mix in this.
1: Mm-hmm.
0: And so the, of course, like Heracles or Hercules, whichever way you want to say it, the Disney animation here from 1997, it does, I guess the story

0: normally we'll focus on the 12 labors that Hercules, you know, had to perform, and these impossible tasks that really test him and his strength.
1: I feel like they kind of brushed past them a little bit quicker in this.
0: Yeah, they did. In the movie, they certainly did. Yeah, like it is kind of more of his relationship with the gods than it is about those particular labors themselves, and how the gods are kind of abusing their power, and they're not really actually sympathizing with anybody the way that they should. But yeah, it is kind of like what makes a hero, and you know, what is it about? How can he use his demigod status here to be a champion for the people of Earth? And then, of course, you hear like Tate Donovan, Danny DeVito, James Woods. James Woods, excellent villain in here, like as Hades. Like, you know, James Woods' voice is just—it's so villainous. It's just like dripping with honey and poison at the same time. Wonderful. Susan Egan and Rip Torn, also great voice performances here. And I do think, like, the soundtrack, people really appreciated it. Also, a lot of funny moments, a lot of good songs here. And the dialogue also very funny.
1: Yeah, and this was in the era of, I think, like, Musker and Clements doing really good work. This is kind of an underappreciated one from the duo, but I do like this movie as an animated one. I was a little bit older for me at the time. I was a little bit older to appreciate it and kind of fully get on board. That being said, I still probably have some maybe figurine toys from, like, a certain kind of special, you know, promotion meal from a fast food place.
0: Yeah.
1: Definitely maybe have some cups or something, even still floating around. But what are you going to pin this up against?
0: So this is going up against Immortals from 2011. And this one, I think, is the one that kind of got erased from memories of cinema goers. Because this one, it was directed by Tarsem Singh. And it's just basically, it's basically the story of Theseus, but done in 100% like Zack Snyder, like 300 style.
1: And I think people confuse it with Zack Snyder because of the slow-mo. But really, you know, Tarsem Singh is like an amazing visual director known for The Fall. This was an amazing visual film that a lot of people did kind of brush off because, I mean, the story wasn't, you know, completely there all the way. But, you know, you're going for the spectacle, not so much for the acting.
0: Yeah, that's right. And then we had Mickey Rourke here, and he's just chewing the scenery as King Hyperion, and I think like you said, it's Tarsem Singh is known for his visuals, and so it does get confused with the 300 and Zack Snyder. It is very beautiful to look at; it's very arresting. However, I guess it's giving up whatever it's giving you on the visual side is giving it up on the story and the character development. Henry Cavill is the main, but you don't even remember him being in it. Mickey Rourke is very memorable, but again, it's more like visually for how he looks. He has this crazy helmet where it has like these needles coming up in front of his face. It's almost like an open anemone for a helmet.
1: It is definitely, I would say, consistent with his visual aesthetic. You know, for all of his movies, it does a really good job conveying that. But again, I don't remember. I've seen this movie twice, I think. I don't remember it at all.
0: Yeah, it's crazy how it just is erased from your memory when you're finished with it.
1: Just based on that, I'm going to have to go with Hercules over that one. So we're just sticking with the popular choices for now.
0: Yeah, but in these cases, there are some weak ones that are in here, but it's for the sake of the variety also. Next we have, I think, something that you would categorize as one of your sword and sandal, but it is the stop animation, I think, is the thing that really makes it very, very unique. But Jason and the Argonauts from 1963. In the 1960s, we had a couple movies. There's going to be another one that comes up on this list of a later variety, but it kind of is the spiritual and aesthetic twin of Jason and the Argonauts here. So here we have the story of Jason. He has to go and get the golden fleece. This is what it is based on. But this one, we have that stop motion animation where we have a skeleton army, for example, in this, where they're coming out of the ground and fighting people. And in the 1960s, this was really, really an interesting, you know, take on it, kind of with that stop motion animation, but adding it into the same scene in which you see the actors actually walking around.
1: Yeah,
0: and so it looks very, very jerky right now. And I think that you can either accept that as

0: like, oh, I'm getting such an interesting kind of historical feeling and mood from this movie, and I love it, and it's so fun, and the stop motion is really interesting. Or you can look at it and kind of say, like, it's obviously so old, outdated. We have such a better way of having these things come to life on screen now that is so much better than it used to be. Mm-hmm. And so, you know, it's either one or the other, that you really treasure that moment in history and cinema or not. But Jason and the Argonauts as our number three. And then The Odyssey, not the movie in theaters right now, but The Odyssey from 1997.
1: Mm.
0: And this one, Armand Asante is Odysseus in this one. And this was on TV as a two-part.
1: I mean, I love Armand Asante as just chewing any kind of scenery.
0: Yeah.
1: And I could totally, I mean, but I actually didn't see this.
0: This is classic.
1: Okay, tell me the cast. Who is going to be playing? Do they have a Helen? Do they have, where are they going with this?
0: Well,
1: I really kind of remember this movie as one that was pretty popular on TV.
0: Yeah, so this is going to blow your mind because, you know, like, for example, the entire scene, this one is the people who criticize the Christopher Nolan Odyssey because it doesn't follow the original story. They always bring this one up as something that did. And so, like, this one is very faithful to what happened. It really tries to represent everything that's described by Homer in the Odyssey as faithfully as possible. And then, for example, if we just concentrate only on the Cyclops scene, for example, they are using in this, they don't have a big budget for it, but what they're doing is they're keeping it very, very realistic. And so there's, in that scene, the Cyclops does eat one of the crew members that Odysseus has in the cave. Like, they go into a cave. There's a bunch of sheep there.
1: I guess spoiler alert for the current Odyssey.
0: This is, you know, like the story of how, not saying how it ends.
1: Yeah, I know.
0: But, like, encountering the Cyclops. But it's very violent, and, like, this goes all the way there. I can't believe it actually aired on TV, you know, like, on network television,
1: you know,
0: in 1997.
1: I do remember it. I remember the ending. I think they do shoot the arrow through the axes in this, and that's kind of what sticks out. But it did look like, I mean, at the time, you had TV shows like Xena Warrior Princess and Hercules, and it seemed like it was kind of along the same lines of, like, I don't know what kind of budget they were working with. It wasn't great, but it wasn't bad either, especially for a TV movie. And I do remember this as, like, a two-parter VHS popping up at, like, a library, and, you know, maybe even being shown in an English class in high school at that time.
0: Yes.
1: So it is a very popular film. Besides Armand Asante, who else did you have?
0: So Greta Sacchi and Isabella Rossellini, she plays, I believe, Athena.
1: Athena,
0: in
1: okay.
0: It. She's a goddess who comes and kind of talks to him occasionally during his journey. And she's, like, trying to help him, you know, but Poseidon is the one who is trying to keep him away from home. And Bernadette Peters and Christopher Lee also, you know, part of the cast.
1: Not a bad lineup for a TV film.
0: No, not at all. Yeah, and you can kind of feel it as a passion project. You really do with Armand Asante. It was directed by Andre Konchalovsky, but you really feel it as Asante's kind of passion project in here.
1: Okay.
0: And you can feel, like, people really trying to represent such a classic myth in the most faithful way possible when you watch it. And you see the limitations, but you also can appreciate their passion.
1: Hmm.
0: So Jason and the Argonauts versus the Odyssey, a couple of really kind of realistic sword and sandal type of takes on it.
1: I'm going to have to go with the Jason and the Argonauts just for the skeleton fighting scene, groundbreaking technology at the time. And also, I mean, it did set the template for other movies to follow. This TV film for the Odyssey, I mean, I don't know if Christopher Nolan even watched it before. Probably not making it. But, you know, definitely Jason and the Argonauts really setting the tone. So we do have three down. Before we get to the last one, though, let's take a song break and listen to a hit from Love and Spoonful. Here is Do You Believe in Magic?

0: All right, welcome back to Cine Concerto here on BEFM. I'm your host, Eric Pleasy. We're here with Michael Garrett for the Movie Balance Game. He's bringing us the Odyssey edition, where we're talking about some Greek stories, not just the Odyssey, although we did just talk about that. I don't know if you have a favorite Greek myth of your own, or if you've actually read any of these. I don't think I've read original text for any of these.
1: I read both the Odyssey and the Iliad.
0: Oh, okay.
1: Which is the kind of prequel. Yeah. The Odyssey, about the actual Trojan War. I read, obviously, the English translation of the Homer.
0: Okay.
1: But it is set like in a poetic form, not a rhyming, but it is in the iambic pentameter, yeah, like the verse. Really fun to read. It's very, very long, but there's a lot of surprises in there, because one thing that they don't really represent usually is that the gods are way more involved in the original text than they usually show you. Because I think they're reluctant, because it's like, how are you going to show a god? Are you going to have like a giant human?
0: Okay,
1: or
0: I see.
1: Or are you going to have like a slightly transparent person?
0: I like
1: superimposed.
0: I like giant human, though.
1: Yeah.
0: I mean, like, you know, we're talking about a lot of the movies. Some of them didn't make this list or won't make the list. But, for example, Liam Neeson is Zeus. He's like a giant human.
1: Yeah.
0: I mean, I don't mind that. like when they go and see him and just standing around all these tall people. So, there is a lot to be said. And, you know, there is a lot to be gleaned from the original text. That's why I'm curious which direction Christopher Nolan's going to take for the Odyssey. Is he going to be true-ish to it, where, yes, you know, maybe they didn't specify race or, you know, certain things from these characters, but how much is he going to have the gods involved? How much is it going to be a realistic? Is it going to be like the Batman Begins of Greek, literature, and just kind of reset everything? Is he going into this universe and just kind of want to expand it? I don't know. I don't know where he's going to go.
1: Yeah, because there are opportunities, because I do remember in one moment that shocked me in the Iliad, where this is the first time I ever saw this happening, is that I do believe there's one moment where a god actually blocks an arrow from hitting somebody.
0: Oh, okay.
1: So it is like they're watching, and then
0: they're like,
1: I don't want you to kill my favorite guy. And then, you know, come in here and grab the arrow.
0: Okay. I mean, that does give a different understanding, but we're here to talk about the last part of this, where maybe it will come up, right?
1: Yeah. And so here we have the last matchup between the 4 and 5. Here is Clash of the Titans from 1981 for the 4. And this is what I said was the spiritual kind of movie with Jason and the Argonauts. And it is separated by 18 years, but we are still using that stop motion animation.
0: It still looks great even nowadays. And I think it looks even better because, opposed to Clash of the Titans with CG, like Sam Worthington in that same role, like I said, Liam Neeson, it doesn't hold up, especially on high-def TVs, as much as stop animation, just because it gives it so much more texture, so much more, I guess, realism, kind of. Even though it's jerky motions, it still looks really good.
1: Yeah, and then sometimes if you have the right thing being animated, if it was just a human being, like a main character, it would look terrible.
0: Yeah.
1: But then if you have something like a scorpion, Medusa, a gorgon with snake head, it's almost like the jerkiness of the

0: movement of the snakes makes it kind of even more horrible. Because it's almost like you're seeing a nightmare. And these days, you know, like you see some directors using that technique actually to make things look more frightening. If a ghost comes at you in a kind of jerky way, like, you know, in stages, it's more frightening than if it smoothly all of a sudden shows up in front of you. So a lot of it actually lends itself to what they're animating. So that we have that one, Clash of the Titans versus Troy. I think this is the one that, you know, Brad Pitt as Achilles here as a main character, but this being the story before the Odyssey occurs, like this being part of the Iliad, but only the war making part, not so much focusing on the actual taking of Helen, but you know, like going there, the siege of Troy.
1: I almost think this is one of the last Sword and Sandal movies that was made with extras, with the huge budget. I mean, it didn't do as well as these people thought it was going to do in the theaters, which is why they haven't really made any more until Christopher Nolan asked for his budget to do the Odyssey. But it was a big deal at the time. I mean, Brad Pitt, obviously people thought perfect for, you know, like bleach blonde Achilles.
0: And then Diane Kruger for Helen.
1: And Diane Kruger.
0: That's what people are saying that she was described as in the original text. So, like, she's supposed to be fair. Like, this thing is, she was kind of the epitome of what people imagined when they either, you know, actually paint Helen or represent her in some way visually.
1: Yeah. Now, putting these two, I'm going to have to go with Troy. I do like that movie more than Clash of the Titans. I've seen both of them, but we already have one on the list, and I think the OG looks just as good as Clash of the Titans, even though it came out, you know, decades later. So we do have our semifinal matchup right now, and I'm ready to get into it.
0: Yeah, right into it. So we're going to go 1 versus 5 here in the semifinals. It's going to be Oh Brother, Where Art Thou versus Troy.
1: I like the new. I like the kind of most recent films. Oh Brother is... I mean, these are really pinning, do I like Sword and Sandal versus like an interpretation, a loose interpretation?
0: Yeah, and a very comical one. I mean, we have like the Cyclops being represented as a Bible salesman, you know, like a law person instead, like a lawyer instead of Poseidon. But it's very funny though.
1: It is very funny. I think I'm going to have to go with Oh Brother, just because I do like not just George Clooney, but I like John Turturro, you know, and I like his kind of sidekicks as a nice, well-rounded balance to it. I mean, this movie did have all the same beats, but it was very unique. And honestly, it looks fantastic. This movie looks amazing.
0: Yeah, there's a flood scene in it that is just in my memory forever. I think this is my introduction to Tim Blake Nelson, I think.
1: Yeah, and he would
0: go on to work, you know, like the Ballad of Buster Scruggs.
1: Well, yeah, he had a couple more Coens in him. And
0: he fits with the Coen brothers' aesthetic really, really well, and especially this one where he feels like he comes from another time.
1: And I don't think he was an actor at the time when they asked him to be in this.
0: Is that right?
1: Yeah, I think he was just someone kind of new, and then they asked him to be in it, and he just fit perfectly. So, you know, there's tons of those stories. This one has to move on. What about the next matchup?
0: So now we have the animated Hercules from 1997 versus Jason and the Argonauts, you know, representing here the stop motion animation style, this one from the 60s. And so two different kinds of animation. So we have the drawn one and also the stop motion one with actors.
1: I mean, both of them are not as true to the original story, but I don't think I'm looking for something that is true. I think what Christopher Nolan's going to give is like probably a good version of what the Odyssey would have been like if, you know, recorded accurately-ish. But in these, I'm looking for something that's a little bit more fantasyful, but I think I'm going to go with Jason and the Argonauts because I don't want to just graze over and make things too simplified, which is what Hercules kind of did. I mean, they're kind of leaving out the best bits of Hercules' story.
0: Oh, yeah.
1: And,
0: yeah,
1: you know, like you want the kind of backhandedness from the gods, you want the deception, and you want the moral quandaries where it's not just about like a guy becoming a superhero. It's not like an origin story. I want to see some more. Although, you know, I do like the soundtrack, but we are going to have to eliminate that one.
0: I mean, these myths, pretty much down to every single one, have some kind of horrific, violent thing happen that is usually edited out. And

0: And the Disney version of Hercules does that more than any. I mean, if you go back to these things, it's, you know, like not only just the killings, but the methods of them and that kind of thing. So, yeah, it is very it's kind of funny to try to represent these things to children because they are stories that are not really made for children to take in. So we have as the final here, Oh Brother, Where Art Thou versus Jason and the Argonauts, which feels very, very different. I mean, because one of them is such a loose adaptation and the other kind of trying its best to represent the story itself, but using very interesting method in order to do that. So where are you going to go? Are you going to go realistic? Or
1: I think I'm going to go Oh Brother. Now, mainly because I like the whole point of these Greek tales is, you know, kind of an allegory, something to learn from. And while in the end they kind of don't learn much, but there is some lessons that you take along the way. And I do like the beats. I like this movie quite a bit. And the soundtrack is absolutely killer in this opposed, you know, Jason the Argonauts, very solid film, more action-y oriented, I would say, than trying to convey any greater messages. You know, people just at the time were stoked about the skeleton fighting. It'll get you far, but it won't get you to the end. So, Oh Brother, for the win.
0: Yeah, that's fantastic. I do like how, you know, they did take that story, but they did so much with it to bring their own personalities into the film. So, I do love that. And the Coen brothers, of course, I think this is when they were working the best together at this particular time. So it's a worthy winner, but I do think like this might give us a little bit of a lesson about how we go watch the Nolan Odyssey not bring too many preconceptions about what it has to be and just let the adaptation you know, kind of wash over you. And see if you have a good time with it. And, you know, what is it to be realistic about something that never happened?
1: That's true. All right. Well, thanks for coming on. We'll see you back again next week.
0: Okay. See you then.
1: All right. Well, although not the winner, let's listen to a song from the movie Hercules. Here is Go the Distance by Michael Bolton.

All right, now it's time for Cine Mix, a part of the show where we look at the music that makes up the movies that you love. And because we were talking about director Louis Leterrier, I thought it'd be nice to look at one of his other less popular movies, but still a lot of fun. I'm talking about The Brothers Grimsby. Now, this is written by and starring Sacha Baron Cohen. Cohen plays a well-meaning but hopeless football hooligan from the English town of Grimsby, who's reunited with his long-lost brother, an elite MI6 assassin played by Mark Strong. When a mission goes wrong, the two brothers are forced to flee across Europe while uncovering an international conspiracy. The film combines outrageous slapstick comedy with fast-paced action, and it kind of parodies a James Bond-style thriller. So it has a lot of heart in it. It has a lot of jokes. It might be a little blue for some of you, but I do think it is worth checking out. It also has an impressive lineup of top-tier talent, including Isla Fisher, as well as Penelope Cruz, Rebel Wilson, Ian McShane. I mean, the list goes on and on. Of course, the main villain, though, is played by Scott Adkins. A really stellar film with a great soundtrack to boot. So let's listen to a song right now from this film, The Brothers Grimsby. Here is Tub Thumping by Chumbawamba.

All right, that's going to do it for us here on Cine Concerto. If you want more movie talk, I'm going to be back again tomorrow at the same time. For now, I'm going to leave you with one more song from the film The Brothers Grimsby. Here is All I Want by The Coda Line. Enjoy the music and have a good evening.

0: evacuate, seal the door to keep smoke out, and call 119 for rescue. 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
1: Hola, I am Rafael Salardi, a Peruvian living in Busan for 20 years now. After living in Peru, I fell in love with Korean culture, so I decided to move to Busan. I like feeling the warm sunrise at the beaches in Busan on sunny days. A cup of coffee while looking at the sea in the coffee city Busan reminds me of the Andes Mountains, a famous coffee producer in Peru. The reason why I like Busan more than anything else is the people. Even though I was not good at Korean, everyone treated me with kindness and friendliness. I really appreciate those who are so nice to me. I want to live happily ever after in Busan for a long, long time. Gracias, Busan. Global City Busan, we are all in it together. This campaign was brought to you by BEFM Busan Yongo Banson.
2: 지금 방송 광고라는 부메랑을 던져보세요. 소비자를 향해 정확히 날아가는 광고. 힘차게 돌아가는 경제. 부메랑처럼 다시 기업의 이익으로 되돌아오니까요. 방송광고, 경제에 큰 힘이 됩니다. 부산 방송광고발전협의회.
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5: In The Town Mouse and the Country Mouse, the town mouse proudly shows off his exciting city life. But the country mouse realizes that a simple life is the happiest. Sometimes, we wish we had what other people have. The grass is green on the other side. But is that true? It is important to remember that each of us has a life that is special and valuable. The happiest life is about appreciating what we already have. Hello everyone! This is BFM Kids Club, and I'm your host, Asia Campbell. This is 얼굴 찌푸리지 말아요.

0: Hi, everyone. I hope you guys had a great week. Have you ever wished you had someone else's life? Did I? Maybe I did. I don't think that right now, but... Or maybe, like, not their whole life. You know what I mean? But their talents or the things they have. Let's be honest. Most of us have probably felt that way at least once. But today, I'd like to look at it a little differently. Instead of thinking about what someone else has, think about the best thing in your own life. What makes you feel happy today? It might be something that only you have, or it might be something simple that anyone could enjoy. No matter what it is, there's something special about living your own life and following your own path. We need to remind ourselves that everyone is on a different path, at a different speed, no pressure. So today, ask yourself, how happy am I with my own life? I hope you'll notice your happiest moments, no matter how small they seem. You might discover that happiness has been with you all along. It's all a mindset, guys. Today, as usual, we have a quiz, story time, and sing-along time. All right, should we get started? BFM Kids Club! During today's show, we'll pick some of you who send in messages of support and give you a present. So please, send us anything. Your thoughts, your cheers, through BFM Kakao Talk or Shop 9050 text message, which costs you 100won. 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
1: Jumble Bubble Quiz.
0: All right, you know the drill. Our first segment is the quiz, Jumble Bubble Quiz. From now on, you will hear some clues about something. Listen carefully and try to guess what it is. I only have some clues. I don't know the answer either. So you and I are going to figure it out together. Okay, you ready? If you know the answer, send us a message. Let's start the first quiz. Quiz number one.
2: Number one. I am a bird.
0: Okay, is that the answer already?
2: Number two. I cannot fly. I'm a bird, but I can't fly?
0: Okay. Number three. I have long legs and a long neck. Four, I can run very fast. Okay, we're getting somewhere. Number five, I am the biggest bird in the world.
2: I think I have a pretty good guess. What do you guys think? I'll give you 5 seconds.
0: Are you ready for the answer? The answer is an ostrich.
3: 타조.
0: If you didn't get the answer, don't be disappointed. We will have another quiz later. Don't worry, guys. The next segment is the story time. Let's welcome today's story time guest, June Kim.
4: Hey, Andrew. Have you ever thought about the what ifs in our favorite stories?
5: What ifs? You mean like, what if I ate 10 ice cream cones at once?
4: Well, maybe, but I mean, what if the big bad wolf actually just had a cold and accidentally coughed the house down?
5: No way! And what if Cinderella actually hated glass slippers because they were too uncomfortable to dance in?
4: Ouch! Exactly! What if the stories we know have a whole different side we've never thought of?
5: Huh? I never thought about it that way. It's like a whole new adventure is hiding right behind the pages.
4: Imagine a different world, BEFM Kids Club.
5: Ask yourself, what if?
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Today's story is The Town Mouse and the Country Mouse. 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He lived in a small

0: small hole near a farm. Every day, he ate simple food like bread, cheese, and corn. One day, his cousin from the city came to visit.
1: "Welcome," said the country mouse.
2: "Please, enjoy my dinner."
0: The city mouse looked at the food.
3: "Is this all?"
0: he asked.
3: "I usually eat cakes, cookies, and delicious cheese in the city."
0: The country mouse smiled and said,
2: "I know it's simple, but it's enough for me."
0: Then the city mouse said,
3: "Why don't you come and visit my home in the city?"
0: The country mouse happily agreed. The next day, they traveled to the city. Everything was busy and big. There were tall buildings, bright lights, and many people.
2: "Wow,"
0: said the country mouse.
2: "The city is amazing."
0: That night, the city mouse took his cousin into a large house. On the dining table, there were cakes, bread, fruit, cookies, and cheese.
2: "Wow, look at all this food,"
0: said the country mouse.
3: "This is for us. Let's eat,"
0: said the city mouse. The two mice happily began to eat.
2: "Yum, this is delicious,"
0: said the country mouse. But suddenly, a person walked into the room.
3: "Oh no! We have to go! Run! Run!"
0: shouted the city mouse. The two mice quickly hid under a cupboard. After the person left, they came out again.
3: "Phew! Now we can eat,"
0: said the city mouse. But just then, a big dog came running into the room.
3: "We have to go now! Run again!"
0: cried the city mouse. The two mice rushed into a tiny hole in the wall. The country mouse was shaking.
2: "Oh dear,"
0: said the country mouse.
2: "This food is wonderful, but I'm scared all the time."
0: The city mouse nodded.
3: "Yes, the city can be dangerous."
0: The country mouse smiled and said,
2: "I think I'll go back to my country home."
0: The city mouse looked surprised.
3: "You're leaving already?"
0: he asked.
3: "Why? Don't you like the city?"
0: The country mouse smiled and said,
2: The food here is wonderful, but I'm scared all the time. I may have simple food, but I can eat in peace."
0: The city mouse nodded.
3: "I understand. Everyone has a place where they feel happiest."
0: The country mouse returned to his little home. He enjoyed his bread, corn, and cheese.
2: "This is enough for me,"
0: he said happily. He felt safe, peaceful, and thankful.

0: Hi.
1: Hi.
0: How have you been?
1: I've been okay. I actually really like summer, but the summer's so hot for me. I can't really bear it.
0: Yeah, me too. I'm definitely a fall winter girly, I think.
1: How have you been?
0: Good, good. I've started packing for travels, but yeah, we were actually just discussing before the show about if we were a city person or a country person. So can you please explain if you're a city person or a country person in the comments, or give us a message? What about you? Are you a city person or a country person?
1: I think I would say I'm a country person.

0: Because I like nature and I like animals, mm-hmm. and I like how when there's a lot of land and like little noise in the background. So I think I'm a country person.
1: So pretty peaceful,
0: yeah,
1: right?
0: I like peaceful.
1: I thought that I was a country person, mm-hmm. but then I realized after I've been to like the countryside, I realized I'm a huge city person.
0: Oh, wow.
1: I cannot live without my iced lattes.
0: I think that's iced lattes. I must.
1: Yes. I mean, there's a lot to do in the countryside too, right? Like mm-hmm. going on walks and everything. But I do like the nightlife. I like that the stores are open much longer in the city and, mm-hmm.
0: and
1: coffee
0: it's brighter.
1: Shops. Yeah, it's, yeah, definitely. But yeah, thanks for today's story, by the way.
0: No, thank you. I love your voice.
1: Oh my gosh, no. I try. But what did you think about today's story, the town mouse and the country mouse?
0: I thought it was really cute and I could kind of relate to the country mouse, I guess.
1: Yeah.
0: And so, yeah, I liked it.
1: Me too. I could relate to the city mouse because mm-hmm. I have a lot of friends that are from the countryside. Mm-hmm. So I'd be telling them, you guys should come to Busan.
0: Right.
1: Like, we have so much stuff to do. And we do have nature too, right?
0: Right, right. The ocean.
1: Yes.
0: And the mountains.
1: Yes, exactly. We're surrounded by the ocean and the mountains. And I think Busan is just the perfect happy medium.
0: Mm-hmm.
1: It's like a mix of nature and the busy city life.
0: Right.
1: But yeah, but
0: it's like perfect.
1: Yes.
0: I love Busan.
1: Me too. But I do agree that sometimes a simple and peaceful life can make us happier than a fancy one.
0: That's so true. Hmm. Peace of mind is worth more than a fancy life, I guess.
1: Yes. Like, you know, that is the takeaway from our story today. We should always appreciate what we have and what we truly enjoy instead of chasing stressful luxuries.
0: Yeah, and it teaches us to be happy with what we have because grass is not always greener on the other side.
1: Yes, I love that expression. The grass is greener on the other side, but in this case, it mm-hmm. is not greener on the other side because we never know what's going on the other side, right?
0: Right.
1: So if you were a mouse, would you rather live in the city? Like, let's say, like, this is the mouse perspective, not a human perspective.
0: Right.
1: Would you rather live in the city mm-hmm. with tons of delicious cakes, but lots of scary danger and or in a quiet country home with simple bread and cheese? And why?
0: Before, like, answering the question, I think for the mouse's perspective, it was cool how they were both kind of surprised that, like, the city mouse was surprised that he didn't want to stay in the city.
1: Mm.
0: And the country mouse was probably thinking, oh, like, why doesn't he like the city? Yeah. So in the city mouse's perspective, I think he would rather like the city because he's used to it. I think they both are like what they're used to.
1: That is a great example. Like, we are already used to.
0: Right.
1: Like, because, like, the city mouse would have grown up in the city,
0: mm-hmm.
1: and the country mouse would have grown up in the country. So that is their norm. So that is their normal habitat, right?
0: Mm-hmm.
1: So I think I would have liked the country more if I was born there.
0: Right, right.
1: Yeah.
0: If you were a mouse that was born in the country.
1: Yes.
0: Mm-hmm. And so, as a mouse, like you said, if I was the city mouse, I would like the city better because I'd rather eat the yummy cheese cakes and, like, desserts.
1: Uh-huh.
0: And I wouldn't think that the danger that the country mouse felt was danger. I would think it's normal.
1: Yeah, yeah, I hear you. I honestly think if I was, like, in their shoes, I think I would go with the countryside just because I don't want to risk my life eat cheese. I'm like, I think I'm good. I think I can live off of bread and corn.
0: Better safe than sorry, I guess.
1: Yes. Yeah. Yes, but like the city is super fun to visit and to look around. But living there every day when you have predators all around you looks stressful in the story.
0: So I guess some people might love the excitement of the city, but others prefer peace and quiet without the stress.
1: I totally agree.
0: Okay, so, you know, like, this story makes me really appreciate safe space.
1: Yeah.
0: Because, like you said, I don't want to die eating cheese, which brings

0: Me to a question I have, and so I want you to think about a place you feel most comfortable and happy.
1: Ooh.
0: And what makes that place feel so special and safe to you?
1: Ooh, that is a very good question. Where am I most comfortable and happy? I think before I think it's still home. Like, I guess home is a easy answer, but I also think it's actually Gwangalli, like the beach.
0: The beach.
1: Yeah, like every time, anytime, like as a student living in Korea who was stuck at home a lot, I always took a walk to the beach. And I don't know, just looking at the ocean and getting some sun in me definitely gave myself a it I don't know, it just it's a it was a very different feeling than just staying at home. It was like the world just seemed so much bigger than my small problems. And so yeah, I think the beach holds a special place in my heart. But all right, listeners, enough about me. It's time to see how well you were paying attention to our story today. It's time for the story quiz. Question number one. Why did the country mouse decide to leave the fancy city house and go back to the countryside? A. He didn't like the flavor of the city cakes.
0: B. He missed his best friend, the farm horse.
1: C. He was tired of being scared by people and dogs while trying to eat.
0: The correct answer is C. He realized that eating simple bread in peace is much better than eating delicious cake in fear.
1: Great job if you got it right. And everyone has a place where they feel happiest.
0: But you know, in the city, the mouse had so much delicious food. He had cakes, cookies, and fruit.
1: I know. But every time he wanted to take a bite, like, oh no, they were like, run away, you
0: Yeah,
1: know?
0: exactly. He couldn't chew his food in peace, so
1: Yes.
0: running and eating at the same time is not good for your tummy.
1: Yeah, so true. If I ate a big cookie and then had to run from a big dog, the cookie would fly right out of my mouth.
0: Right. You'd lose your snack and breath at the same time.
1: Yes. It is much better, I find, to eat simple bread slowly and safely. Speaking of food, what simple food did the country mouse enjoy eating safely at home? I'm going to give you two options. Option A, pizza and ice cream. Option B, bread, cheese, and corn.
0: It is option B, bread, cheese, and corn.
1: Yay! Did you guys get it right? And remember, kids, always eat your meals sitting down peacefully. No running from scary dogs allowed.
0: Absolutely.
1: So, like, we know our preferences. Children are in the processing of learning what feels comfortable and what feels uncomfortable.
0: Yeah, like we tried our food
1: Yeah.
0: and we know if we like it or not.
1: Yeah, like
0: So.
1: the only reason why I knew that I didn't like shikhae was because I tried it, right?
0: Right.
1: And then our tastes can can evolve too. Like when I was younger, I didn't like gimbari tteokbokki, but now I love gimbari
0: Oh,
1: tteokbokki.
0: yum.
1: So yeah.
0: Right, I agree. So wherever or whatever that special place or thing or food is for you, when you find it, we hope you treasure it.
1: Yes, that is a great message from this story. Well, can't wait for our next story. See you next week.
0: See you next week.
1: Bye.
0: Bye.
1: Next up, we have We Belong Together by Randy Newman.

0: everyone. I'm Yun Jae-seo. I'm a fourth grader in Jeongwon. I can't wait to learn English and have fun with BFM Kids Club.
1: 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I am 8 years old. I live in Dongdaegu and I enjoy listening to BFM.
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12: 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Quiz number 2.

0: Number one, I am a small red fruit. Huh. Number two, I'm usually sweet and sometimes a little sour. Number three, I have tiny seeds on my skin. Number four, I often grow in gardens or farms. Number five, people enjoy me in desserts, cakes, and smoothies. Okay, I have a really good guess on this. I am 100% confident, and this is my favorite food. Sorry, this is my favorite fruit. Send us the answer, and you have 5 seconds. The answer is a strawberry. That's my favorite fruit. What's your favorite food? Well, send us a message. How many did you get? Did you get both right? Or one? Or none? Well, it's all good. Don't be disappointed even if you didn't get it right, because you can try again next week. All right, if you have anything to say to the BFM Kids Club, text #9050, which will cost you 100 won, BFM Kakao Talk. You can be the prize winner. Now, let's move on to the sing-along time with Kadra.
1: Hey there! Are you enjoying it so far? Dive into stories, take a quizzes, and sing along. I've been waiting for you all week. Come on, let's go all the way. You're tuning into BFM Kids Club, and it's time to sing along with me, Kadra.
0: Yes, now it's time to sing along with Kadra. Welcome back.
2: Thank you.
0: How are you?
2: I'm doing great, Asia. I can't believe it's already August.
0: I know. Summer is flying by.
2: I know. It really is. August always reminds me to enjoy the little things before summer ends.
0: Like going to the beach?
2: Of course. And eating ice cream, watching the sunset outside, and spending time with family and friends.
0: Yeah, those are some of the best memories.
2: Well, yeah, speaking of memories, I'm pretty sure today's song is one that many people remember from their childhood.
0: Really?
2: Yes.
0: Which song is it?
2: So today we are singing Bingo.
0: Is it the B-I-N-G-O? Yeah, okay, I do remember.
2: B-I-N-G-O, that's right. So, but today, we are going to make it a little more challenging.
0: Ooh, challenging, I'm curious.
2: So B-I-N-G-O, Bingo, isn't just a song today, it's gonna be a game.
0: A game?
2: Yes.
0: How do you play?
2: So at first, we sing all the letters, mm-hmm. which is
0: B-I-N-G-O.
2: But every time we sing the song again, one letter disappears and becomes a clap instead.
0: Oh, so like instead of saying B, mm-hmm. we would be like I-N-G-O?
2: Exactly.
0: Okay.
2: And what's the next letter?
0: I.
2: So mm-hmm. it's going to be
0: B-G-O.
2: N-G-O. Oh. Clap two times. And then after that, also the N, which will be
0: Oh.
2: G-O.
0: Oh my god, this is, I am not going to be good at this. This kind of sounds like a memory game.
2: It is. That's why you have to listen very carefully and remember which letters are missing.
0: Should we practice? I think we should.
2: Great idea. Ready? Let's try together. Mm-hmm. So we start with all the letters.
0: Uh-huh.
2: B-I-N-G-O. And then we clap the first letter.
0: Mm-hmm.
2: I-N-G-O. And the next time it goes?
0: G-O?
2: N-G-O.
0: Oh, N-G-O.
2: Come on,
0: wait.
2: Asia.
0: Wait. Oh, my God. Oh, okay.
2: B-I-N-G-O.
0: I-N-G-O.
2: N-G-O. N-G-O. And the next time it's going to be?
0: G-O.
2: Yes, there you go.
0: Okay, I think I got it.
2: And then?
0: Oh.
2: And at last, it's going to be just? All clips.
0: Okay, with the rhythm.
2: There you go.
0: Okay.
2: Very good.
0: That was actually much harder than I thought. But I think our listeners are ready for a good challenge.
2: Mm-hmm. Let's find out. We are going to sing, clap, and have so much fun with us. So here we go.

0: But you made it.
1: Yes, we did.
0: I love this song because, you know, everyone can join in.
1: Yeah, that was so fun. And the lyrics were pretty simple, too.
0: It is very simple. It's just about a farmer who had a dog and the dog, Bingo.
1: Yep.
0: B-I-N-G-O.
1: Basically.
0: Mm-hmm.
1: But like... Sorry, that's where the name comes from. Oh, yes. So that's where the name comes from.
0: Exactly. The story itself is very short, but that's not really the point of the song.
1: Right. I think the fun part is remembering when to clap.
0: Mm-hmm. But wasn't it fun, though?
1: Yes!
0: I think that's the most important part about music. And you used to say like, ah, I'm not good at singing. I should let you sing alone. I should not join you.
1: Uh-huh.
0: But I think like the important part of music is just about enjoying the music itself.
1: Yeah.
0: And enjoying singing, mm-hmm. like all the lyrics and everything. Having fun, isn't
1: yeah,
0: it?
1: Yeah, I think so. And mm-hmm. I think the song makes you think too, because like you need to
0: right.
1: like think about when to clap and everything.
0: When to enjoy.
1: But it was fun.
0: Yes, it should be fun. And especially this song feels mm-hmm. more like playing than just studying.
1: Yeah, it's kind of helpful because we're also practicing the alphabet, right?
0: Right. B-I-N-G-O. And the rhythm is pretty difficult to join in, right?
1: Mm-hmm.
0: So it's also about getting used to the rhythm and listening carefully, remembering patterns, keeping the rhythm all at the same time. It's just, the whole thing is just so much fun.
1: Yeah, I think it's pretty amazing considering how simple the song is.
0: Mm-hmm.
1: Like how many elements goes in there.
0: Right. The lyrics are still simple, melody is simple, but still so much fun.
1: Mm.
0: And I think that's one reason the song has been loved for generations.
1: Yeah?
0: Mm-hmm.
1: Should we give our listeners more of a challenge this
0: Well,
1: time?
0: Of course. This time, let's not just listen, but clap along with us. See if you can make it all the way to the last round without a mistake,
1: mm-hmm.
0: where every letter becomes a clap.
1: Yes. I don't know where I heard this from, but like I definitely remember
0: mm-hmm.
1: learning the song when I was like younger.
0: Right.
1: Maybe like kindergarten, preschool or mm-hmm. something like that. I haven't heard the song in ages.
0: Mm.
1: When was the last time you heard the song? Was it for like yesterday to like practice the song or something?
0: It's been like decades ago. But I don't know, it brings me so much memory of my childhood
1: yeah.
0: and having fun.
1: So, back when things were simple.
0: Mm-hmm. Right, exactly. So, Asia, are you ready to sing along again
1: yes.
0: with me with the right claps?
1: Yes, it was challenging, but I'll try.
0: It was challenging. All right, let's see. Let's sing together and see if you can beat the Bingo Club challenge here. So here we go, B-I-N-G-O, Bingo.

0: that dog and Bingo was his name, oh. And Bingo was his name, oh.
1: We did it!
2: You made a mistake.
1: You guys did it. Yay. We did not.
2: I still made mistakes, but it is okay.
1: Yeah.
2: As we mentioned last week, everything is going to be all right.
1: Just like inhale and exhale.
2: And it was okay.
1: Yes.
2: It was so much fun, Asia. Thank you so much for joining in.
1: No worries. Thank you so much for having me.
2: Of course. Of course. It's always a lot of pleasure for me to sing together, especially with our listeners, right?
1: Yes, definitely. I will see you next week.
2: Bye.
1: Bye. Let's take a song break. Bingo. Bye.

0: time for me to become a superhero. Asia to the rescue. I'm so excited. Well, everybody needs a superhero in their life. It's not only when saving the Earth or defeating villains that we need heroes. We need someone who can save us when we are struggling. Someone who helps carry heavy burdens and comforts us when things are hard. People like that can also be called superheroes. Superheroes in your daily lives. So, in this segment, we're going to hear your stories and talk about them together. I hope I give you good advice. I am very sorry that I am your superhero. No, I'm actually not. I really hope I'm like a big sister to you. But I hope I give helpful advice. All right then, shall we see whose stories we have today? Hi, Asia.
1: Hey.
0: Sometimes I feel really stressed at school because of a small but annoying problem. I keep losing my school things, like erasers, pencils, and other supplies. I try to be careful, but somehow they always disappear. When I need them during class, I can't find them, and I start to panic a little. It makes me feel worried and even frustrated. Sometimes, I think I put everything in my bag, but later I find out I left things on my desk, under my chair, or even in another classroom. I really want to fix this habit, but I don't know how to become more organized or remember where I put things. I don't want to keep losing my school supplies again and again. Okay. I totally understand where you are coming from, because that was me when I was little. Well, now too, but more so when I was little. When I was in elementary school, I used to lose a lot of things. I forgot where I put things. That was my problem, I guess. But one tip I have that my dad taught me, actually, is make a song out of it. So, we all know the song. Head and shoulders, knees and toes. But we can change this a little bit. For example, glasses, wallet, keys and phone. Something like that. For your case, it would be, let's see, pencil and eraser and something, something, something, something. You can add on. Or another tip that I have that I use when I go traveling, like when I'm packing something, I make a paper checklist of all the things that have to be in my carry-on or my backpack. And before you leave a place, check if you have everything. So you would check off all the items that need to be there. Or another tip could be before you leave a place, for example, if you're using a pencil, right? And you put it somewhere, you could write in your notebook or something like, I put my pencil here, you know? I think that might be helpful. Don't try to panic. It's totally normal. Try to think, spin it in a more positive way. Ooh, I get to go on an adventure to finding all the things I lost, you know? Well, I really hope that was helpful. Good luck, kid. Now we have the second story. Dear Asia, sometimes I have a problem that I find hard to control. I really love eating food. I enjoy snacks, meals, and desserts so much that I don't want to stop even when I feel full. Sometimes my stomach even hurts a little, but I still keep eating because the food is so tasty. True that. When I eat with other people, I also noticed something about myself.

I start to want more food than I actually need. If someone is eating next to me, I feel like I should eat more too, even if I'm already full. I think I'm afraid of missing out or finishing less than others.

and how to stop when I'm full. How can I change this habit? Ah, another story that is very close to my heart. I understand where you are coming from, and I was like that too. I believe that I still am like that, and I'm trying to change my habit too, so we can work on this together. Back when I was in elementary school, I was so proud every time I finished all my food. I would be like, look, I finished all my food. But then I would feel so uncomfortable. So, I think one tip could be, the easiest would be slowing down, right? And another kind of nutritionist kind of tip would be eating protein first. Always eat protein first, because protein fills you up, so you would know when you're full. The third tip would be, don't eat until you're full. Yeah, like, let your mind catch up with your body. Or we can say that as, let your brain and your stomach talk to each other. Sometimes when we're eating, we don't even notice that we're full, and that's because we eat so fast that our brain doesn't notice that we're full. So we need to give our body time to communicate, to talk to our brain. And another tip is, don't eat while watching TV. I know, I'm guilty, but when you're watching something, you're so occupied by what's on the screen, so you forget that you're eating all this food, you know? And my last tip would be, move 10 minutes after you eat. For example, sometimes, I'm guilty of this too, we overeat, but it's really important to go on a 10-minute walk, or even if you can't go on a walk, just walk inside your home. That 10-minute walk after you eat will really help you feel much better, and you might feel less bloated. But either way, I don't want you to not like food, because it's great that you love food, and food is such, it fuels your body, right? So yeah, I think, because I also struggle with this too. And another thing, I guess, for me is that I think one of the reasons why I overeat is because I want to tell, like, my mom or the person who cooked my food how delicious the food was. So by me finishing the food, I'm telling them that I really like this food. But quality over quantity. So quality, it's better to actually enjoy the food rather than over consuming it, you know? I really hope this helped. Like, send us a message and how you're doing, or if this helped or anything. Okay, that was my first week of Asia to the Rescue. So that's everything we've prepared for today. Thanks for your participation today. If you have any problems or worries, please send us your story to Asia to the Rescue. Where, you might ask? Well, www.bfm.or.kr/BFM Kids Club Bulletin Board. I know, it's a lot. Don't forget to join me every Saturday at 11 a.m. on the radio. Now, let's wrap up the show. BFM Kids Club, produced by Supidi, written by Kate, hosted by your sister, your bigger, older sister, Asia Campbell. Lastly, we have 한여름의 크리스마스 by Oh My God. Bye!

0: Stuck in traffic again. No parking spaces anywhere. All I've done is drive. And I'm already completely drained. Maybe I'll skip the drive today. Instead of driving, every ride is my time. Put on my headphones, catch a quick nap, or simply gaze out the window without a thought. A morning that used to rush by, finally, feels like my time. Less driving, more living. Take back your time. Public transit is the easiest way to reclaim your day. This campaign is brought to you by BEFM Busan Yongho Bangsong.
1: Beach.
2: Oh yeah.
1: Camping.
2: Oh yeah.
1: Swimming.
2: Oh yeah.
1: Summer is awesome.
3: Mosquitoes.
4: Oh no.
3: Tropical nights.
4: Oh no.
3: Food poisoning.
4: Oh no.
3: Summer is awful.
1: But you know, you can always prevent food poisoning.
3: Oh really?
1: Of course. I'll tell you. Follow me, okay? First, wash your hands, utensils, and food surfaces often. Second, cook and store your food at safe temperatures and always use clean water. Third, defrost food safely. The best way to do it is in the refrigerator. Fourth, keep raw food separate from ready-to-eat food to prevent cross-contamination. Last but not least, always remember that eating safely is the best way to enjoy your meal. This campaign is brought to you by BEFM, Busan, Yongho Bangsong.
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Happy Saturday and welcome to Sweet Date. Today, August 8th, is International Cat Day. Meow. It's a special day for cats who have been loved and cherished by people for generations. Cats may act independent and sometimes mysterious, but they have their own special ways of showing affection. From sitting quietly beside us to following us from room to room. So today, let's appreciate the cats who bring comfort and smiles into our lives. And also remember those still waiting for a safe and loving home. And with that, let's begin today's sweet date.

0: That was 낭만고양이 by Cherry Filter. And you guys are tuned into BFM 90.5 in Busan and 103.3 FM in the Gijang, Jeonggwan, and Noksan areas. And hi, sweeties, I'm Yunji. So today, we've mentioned this earlier, but it is International Cat Day. Meow. When we think of pets, dogs and cats are usually the first animals that come to mind, right? And dogs may be known for their friendly and energetic nature, but cats are just as charming in their own way. They may ignore the expensive toy that we bought and become fascinated by the empty box instead. Calm and elegant one moment, then racing around the house the next, their unpredictable personality may be why so many people love them. Now, it's time to revisit this week's Screen Bites, everyone. And throughout the week, we explored practical English expressions through scenes from movies and TV shows. And each phrase carried more than just its literal meaning, helping us understand the characters inside the movie and TV and their relationships and the mood of the moment. So let's return to those scenes and enjoy this week's Screen Bites highlights. Now it's time for Screen Bites, where we get to learn those everyday English expressions through scenes from movies and dramas. And today we're starting a brand new movie for this week, Eternal Sunshine of the Spotless Mind, in Korean title, Eternal Sunshine. And this is a romance sci-fi movie released back in 2004. And the movie follows Joel, played by Jim Carrey, a quiet, introverted man whose life changes after he meets a free-spirited Clementine. And the two are very different in personality, but they're drawn to each other in unexpected ways. Through their unusual relationship, the movie explores love, memory, loneliness, and the complicated feelings that remain between two people. And in today's opening scene, Joel shares a few thoughts from his diary. It is Valentine's Day, but instead of going to work as usual, he suddenly takes a train to Montauk. And Joel is normally careful and predictable, so he does not completely understand why he made such an impulsive decision. So let's listen to today's scene, and this is Joel's narration. Random thoughts for Valentine's Day 2004. Today is a holiday invented by greeting card companies to make people feel miserable. I dishwashed today, took a train out to Montauk. I don't know why. I'm not an impulsive person. I guess I just woke up in a funk this morning. I gotta get my car fixed. Hi, Cindy. It's Joel. Listen, I don't feel very well today. No, food poisoning, I think. So with that scene, here goes today's expression. I ditched work today. 나 오늘 회사 땡땡이 쳤어. So here, the verb ditch originally means to leave or abandon someone or something. But in casual conversation, it can also mean deliberately avoiding a place, responsibility, or plan. So ditch work here means choosing not to go to work, usually without properly planning it in advance. So you may also hear expressions such as ditch class, ditch the meeting, or ditch our plans. And coming back to today's scene, Joel does not go to work. Instead, he suddenly takes a train to Montauk. And because this is not something he would normally do, he says, I ditched work today. So it shows that he knows he is avoiding his normal responsibility, but he follows his sudden feelings anyway. And just a heads up for you guys, the word ditch is casual and can sometimes sound slightly irresponsible. So it is more suitable for conversation with friends than for normal, formal workplace situations. And now let's practice with a few example dialogues. And here's our first one. Hey, oh, why are you at the Haeundae Beach on a Monday?
1: I ditched work today. I really needed a break.
0: Here's our second example.
2: Hey, where's Daniel? Isn't he supposed to be in class?
1: Yeah, he ditched class to go to a concert. Here's our last example. Are we still going shopping this afternoon? Sorry, can we ditch that plan and stay home instead? It's burning outside. So as you see, today's expression, I ditched work today, means 나 오늘 회사 땡땡이 쳤어. So remember, ditch is a very casual expression, and it suggests that someone intentionally avoided work, school, a meeting, or even a plan. And remember, depending on the situation, it can sound playful, rebellious, or a little irresponsible.
0: Now it's time for Screen Bites, where we get to learn those everyday English expressions through scenes from movies and TVs. And this week, we're watching Eternal Sunshine of the Spotless Mind, in Korean title, Eternal Sunshine. And the movie follows Joel, played by Jim Carrey, a quiet and introverted man who often struggles to express what he's thinking or feeling. And in today's scene, Joel is sitting alone by the beach, writing down a few thoughts. And as his mind wanders, we get a glimpse of his quiet and slightly awkward personality. So let's listen to today's scene, and this is Joel talking to himself. Sand is overrated. It's just tiny little rocks. If only I could meet someone new. I guess my chances of that happening are somewhat diminished, since I'm incapable of making eye contact with a woman I don't know. Maybe I should get back together with Naomi. She was nice. Nice is good. She loved me. So with that, here goes today's expression. If only I could meet someone new. If only I could meet someone new. 새로운 사람을 만날 수만 있다면 좋을 텐데. So the expression, if only, is used when we strongly wish that something were different. It often carries a feeling of hope, regret, or frustration. So when the character Joel here says, if only I could meet someone new, he's not simply saying, I want to meet someone new. He's expressing a wish that feels difficult to make happen. And in the scene, Joel wants to connect with someone, but he also admits that he cannot even make an eye contact with a woman that he does not know. That's why if only fits his situation so well. And this term, this if only phrase is often followed by could, when we wish we had the ability or opportunity to do something. So now let's practice with a few example dialogues, and here's our first one. Hey, you look exhausted.
1: If only I could take a day off.
0: Here's our second example. The flight tickets are super expensive.
1: I know. If only I could travel during the off season.
0: Here's our last example.
2: Hey, why don't you go and introduce yourself? If only I could be that confident.
0: So once again, today's expression, if only I could meet someone new. In Korean, 새로운 사람을 만날 수만 있다면 좋을 텐데. So remember here, if only expresses more than a simple wish. If it often suggests that the speaker really wants something, but feels that it may be difficult, unlikely, or impossible. And you guys can use it when talking about those abilities or opportunities, regrets, or situations you wish you could change. Now it's time for Screen Bites, where we get to learn those everyday English expressions through scenes from movies and TV series. And this week, we're watching Eternal Sunshine of the Spotless Mind, in Korean title, Eternal Sunshine. And in today's scene, the character named Joel is sitting quietly on the train when Clementine suddenly starts talking to him. She moves closer, closer, and asks where he is going, and then begins to wonder whether they may have met before. So let's go listen to today's scene.
1: Hi.
2: I'm sorry?
1: I just said hi.
2: Hi. Hello.
1: Okay, if I sit closer.
0: How far are you going?
2: Rockville Center.
0: Get out!
1: Me too.
2: Really?
1: What are the odds? Listen, do I know you? Do you ever shop at Barnes & Noble?
2: Sure.
1: That's it.
2: Yeah?
1: I've seen you, man. Book slave there for 5 years now.
2: I would have thought I would remember you.
1: It might be the hair. So with that scene, here goes today's expression. Do I know you? Do I know you? 내가 당신을 알아요? So this is the literal meaning, but in natural Korean, it's more often translated as 우리 어디서 본 적 있나요? 우리 아는 사이인가요? So we use this expression when someone looks very familiar, but we cannot remember exactly where we met them. So here in the scene, Clementine says, do I know you? So she's not asking whether Joel knows her name or personal details about her. She feels that she may have seen him somewhere before. That's why she immediately asks whether he shops at a bookstore. And now we're going to practice with a few example dialogues. And here's our first one.
2: Excuse me, do I know you?
1: Maybe. I think we took the same class last year. Here's our second example. Hey, do I know you from somewhere? Oh, I believe we met at Mina's birthday party last year. Here's our last example. You look familiar. Do I know you? Oh yeah, I used to work in the marketing department. So once again, today's expression is, do I know you? 우리 본 적 있나요? So this is useful when someone looks familiar, but you cannot remember where you saw them. And with that, we're going to wrap up today's Screen Bites and make sure to send in your sentences, guys. And tomorrow, we're going to continue with the same movie, Eternal Sunshine of the Spotless Mind, and learn another useful English expression through Joel and Clementine's unexpected conversation. For now, we're just going to skip the song and we're going to move into our next flashback segment. Now it's time for Screen Bites, where we get to learn that everyday useful English expressions through scenes from movies and TV shows. And this week we're watching Eternal Sunshine of the Spotless Mind, in Korean title, 이터널 Sunshine. And in today's scene, Joel and Clementine continue talking after getting off the train. And it's pretty cold outside, so Joel offers to help her get home. So let's listen to today's scene, and this is a conversation between Joel and Clementine.
2: I could give you a ride if you need. It's cold.
1: Yeah. Okay. Yeah. It is frosty.
2: You're not a stalker or anything, right? I'm not a stalker. You're the one that talked to me, remember?
1: That is the oldest trick in the stalker book.
2: Really? There's a stalker book? I've got to read that one.
1: Look, I'm sorry if I came off sort of nutso. I'm not really.
2: That's okay. I didn't think you were.
1: So with that, here goes today's expression.
2: I could give you a ride if you need.
1: I could give you a ride if you need.
2: 필요하면 제가 태워다 드릴 수 있어요.
1: So this expression gives give someone a ride means to take someone somewhere in your car or another vehicle. And in today's scene that we're taking a look at, it is very cold outside and Joel offers to drive Clementine. So he says, I could give you a ride if you need. And here, could makes the offer sound softer and less direct. So he's not strongly insisting. He's simply letting her know that the option is available. And in British English, you can also use this phrase, give someone a lift. So you can say, I can give you a lift. So now with that, let's practice with a few example dialogues. And here's our first one.
2: The buses have already stopped running.
1: Hey, I could give you a ride home. Here's our second example.
2: Oh, I forgot my umbrella and the station is pretty far from here. Don't worry, I'll give you a ride.
1: Here's our last example.
2: Hey, how are you getting to the airport tomorrow?
1: Oh, my brother is giving me a ride. So today's expression is I could give you a ride if you need. 필요하면 제가 태워다 드릴 수 있어요. So remember, guys, that give someone a ride means taking someone somewhere by car or another vehicle. And using could makes the offer sound polite, gentle, and not too forceful.
0: Now it's time for Screen Bites, where we get to learn that fun everyday English expressions through scenes from movies and TV shows. And this week we've been watching the movie called Eternal Sunshine of the Spotless Mind, in Korean title, 이터널 Sunshine. So today is our final day with the movie. So in today's scene, Joel's neighbor, Frank, stops by and begins talking about Valentine's Day. Ooh. And while Frank is full of questions and jokes, Joel does not seem very interested in continuing the conversation. So let's listen to today's scene.
1: Hey, Joel.
2: Frank.
1: The only Valentine's Day cards I get are from my mother.
2: How pathetic is that?
1: You're lucky you have Clementine. She's way cool. You got any big Valentine's Day plans with her?
2: No.
1: It's only a day away. Better make some reservations or something. Don't want to end up at Mickey D's, right?
2: McRomans!
1: You want some fries with that shake?
2: I have to go to sleep now, Frank.
1: It's 8:30! Come on! So with that scene, here goes today's expression. She is way cool. She's way cool. 그녀는 정말 멋져. So here, the word way does not mean a road or a direction. In a casual conversation, way can be placed before an adjective to make it sound stronger. So she is cool means 그녀는 멋져. But she's way cool means 그녀는 진짜 멋져.
0: So in today's scene, Frank thinks Clementine is especially interesting and attractive. That's why he does not simply say, she's cool. He adds the word way to emphasize how cool he thinks she is. So you may hear this word way used with many other adjectives. For example, this is way better, meaning 이게 훨씬 더 좋아. Or, that restaurant is way too expensive. 그 식당은 너무 비싸. Lastly, you arrived way too early. 너무 일찍 도착했는걸.
1: So here, way is very common in casual spoken English. However, it sounds informal, so expressions such as much, far, or very may be more suitable in formal writing.
0: So now we're going to practice with a few example dialogues, and here's our first one.
1: Ooh, did you enjoy the movie?
2: Yeah, it was way better than expected.
0: Here's our second example.
2: Do you like this jacket?
1: Yeah, it's way cool.
0: Here's our last example.
1: Should we take a taxi or no?
2: No, the station is way closer than it looks.
0: So once again, today's expression is she is way cool. 그녀는 정말 멋져. So remember, guys, the word way can be used before an adjective or comparative expression to add that strong emphasis. It's a casual and lively way to say

정말 훨씬 아주. So with that, we're going to wrap up today's Screen Bites, everyone. And that also brings us to the end of our week with Eternal Sunshine of the Spotless Mind. So if you haven't checked out the movie, go ahead and do that over the weekend. And this week on Screen Bites, we explored Eternal Sunshine of the Spotless Mind, a film filled with those complicated feelings, fading memories, and moments that feel both strange and deeply human. And through characters Joel and Clementine's conversations, we picked up natural English expressions that reflected awkwardness, attraction, regret, and uncertainty. And the film also reminded us that even those painful memories can become an important part of who we are. Next week, we're going to return with another movie and more useful expressions to discover. And up next, it's time for this week's K-pop Dispatch highlights. So stick with us, guys, and we'll be back.

Now it's time for K-pop Dispatch, and we're going to keep the mood bright with some fresh and exciting K-pop sounds. First song, we have 함께 라면요 by Joji and Minnie. So, George is a Korean R&B soul singer-songwriter with a smooth, laid-back voice, and Minnie is a member of the group Idol, known for her husky, dreamy vocal tone. And this pairing feels interesting even before the song begins, because Joji having that relaxed voice that can make an ordinary afternoon feel like a quiet weekend, Minnie's dream tone adds a little sparkle and mystery to the song. And next up we have 꽃 by Big Naughty's 허동현 featuring 하가. So Big Naughty's real name is 허동현, and he's a singer who first gained attention through rap competition TV show Show Me the Money 8 and continued his music journey since then. And he wasn't just a typical rapper. He had a soft, emotional sing voice, which made people notice him even more. So on that note, let's go enjoy these two tracks back to back. First up, we have 함께 라면요 by Joji and Minnie, followed by 꽃 by Big Naughty featuring 하가.

it's time for K-pop Dispatch, and it's time to discover a fresh few tracks from the K-pop scene. First up, we have D-Day by B1A4. So B1A4 is a South Korean boy group that debuted back in 2011, and their group name comes from the members' blood types. One having blood type B and other four being type A. But the official meaning behind their group name is Be the One, All for One. And next song, we have Battleground Korean Version by Stray Kids. So Stray Kids is a South Korean K-pop boy group who, with eight members under JYP Entertainment, who officially debuted in 2018. And they're widely recognized for its self-produced music, high-energy performances, and one of the most commercially successful K-pop groups worldwide. So let's go listen to these two songs back to back. First up, we have D-Day by B1A4, followed by Battleground by Stray Kids.

0: it's time for K-pop Dispatch. And we're going to check out the fresh new tracks bringing a different kind of energy to the K-pop scene. First song is Wet by Park Jin-young. So Park Jin-young is one of the most influential figures in Korean pop music. He is a producer, songwriter, and the founder of JYP Entertainment behind groups like Twice, Stray Kids, and ITZY. Next up, we have 사랑과 우정 사이 by K2 Kim Sung-myeon. So for those of you wondering who he is, he's one of the iconic singer of Korea's 1990s rock ballad era. And many Koreans remember him for the big hits like Castle of Glass, 유리의 성, and 사랑과 우정 사이, Between Love and Friendship. And he first sang the song back in 1992. And now, in 2026, more than 30 years later, he has returned to it with the experience and emotion that only time can bring. So with that being said, let's go listen to these two tracks back to back. First up, we have the festival song, Wet by Park Jin-young, followed by 사랑과 우정 사이, Between Love and Friendship by K2 Kim Sung-myeon.
1: Yeah.

Flower by Yihai. And Paper Flower comes from the soundtrack of the new TV series, A Bonafide Killer. So in Korean title, this is Yubunyo Killer, starring Kong Hyo-jin and Jung Jun-on. And that title, Paper Flower, is quite a contrast. It sounds very delicate and beautiful, while the thriller drama follows a married woman with a very dangerous secret. She's also a killer. And next song, we have Gobaek, To My Summer by Lee Min-hyuk. This song, Gobaek, To My Summer, captures the excitement of a summer day through Lee Min-hyuk's warm and easygoing voice. And the title may sound like a serious love confession that we're too shy to say. But the song feels lighter, more like something you would naturally play during a drive or maybe on the way to a summer getaway. So on that note, let's go listen to these next two songs together. Paper Flower by Yihai, followed by Gobaek, To My Summer by Lee Min-hyuk.

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1: Hi, I'm Roberto Fernandez from Mallorca, Spain. I have been living here in Busan for more than 5 years with my Korean wife and twin boys. Back in 2020, I was invited to a game by a friend of mine. Since in Spain, football is the most beloved sport, baseball really drew my attention. In Sajic Baseball Stadium, everyone was singing the chants loudly, and that space was filled with the vibes of Busan. Everyone could truly become one body and one mind, sharing all the feelings of joy and sorrow. When I first visited here in Busan, I didn't have a family. But now, I have the whole Giants family as well as my own family. Once Busan Galmegi, you are forever Busan Galmegi. Global City Busan, we're in it together. This campaign was brought to you by BEFM, Busan 영어방송.
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The time is now 10 o'clock. Welcome back to the second hour of Sweet Dates Saturday Highlights. So we're starting with bite-sized banter, where Andrew and I take a simple everyday question and see just how far the conversation can go. Sometimes, I mean, it turns into a lighthearted argument, sometimes an unexpected story, and sometimes an answer that reveals more than anyone has planned. So let's revisit the fun of this week's most entertaining moments from Bite-Size Banter.

0: everyone. It's my sauce banter time. It's Andrew here.
1: How's everybody doing?
0: Everybody's doing great, I think. How are things with you?
2: We are now in August.
0: August.
2: Unbelievable.
0: It's the month where Yoonji's birthday is on.
2: Oh, really? Uh-huh. It's my dad's birthday this month as well.
0: Yeah?
2: Yeah.
0: Which day?
2: The 20th.
0: 20th?
2: Yes.
0: Oh, okay, so his birthday comes after me.
2: Yours is the 14th.
0: Very close.
2: 13th.
0: Very, very close.
2: 12th.
0: Okay.
2: I was going to say unlucky 13.
0: unlucky 13, yes. But yeah. It's everyone's birthday, I think. One of the bad things about having birthday in August is... I think, like, for me,
2: sure.
0: Normally people go on trips on my birthday.
2: Like, end of July, first 2 weeks of August or so. Yeah.
0: Uh-huh.
2: That makes sense.
0: Everybody, like, goes to those 수련회, which is like the field trip or like at church or, you know, those mission.
2: But doesn't that mean you get to go on a trip as well?
0: Yeah, sure.
2: Oh,
0: but
2: come on.
0: It's like not celebrative.
2: Everybody, this is Yoonji, glass half empty kind of person. Well, my birthday's in December.
0: Mm.
2: So, you know, when I was a kid, everyone was like, oh, you must hate having your birthday near Christmas because maybe you get less gifts or less presents and things like that. But my mom always made a point that my birthday was not a big deal, but I would get like gifts and whatnot because her birthday is right after Christmas.
0: Oh.
2: So she knew how it was growing up. Didn't want me to be like that. Yeah. But that's not what we're talking about today. We are talking about what you were saying about vacations and traveling. Mm. So should we just jump right into our skit?
0: Yeah, sounds good.
2: Sounds great.
0: All right. Andrew, let's go camping.
2: Great. Does the tent have room service?
0: That's not how camping works.
2: Then I have one more question. Where is the hotel?
0: Well, you're choosing the comfort here.
2: I'm choosing survival with pillows and valet.
0: So with the silly skit here, here goes the question. Would you rather go camping for the experience, even if it's a bit tiring for some people, or stay at a hotel for comfort? 조금 힘들어도 체험을 위해서 캠핑하기 대 편하게 호텔에서 쉬기. 여러분은 어디가 더 좋으신가요? So that's our question for today.
2: Yeah.
0: I mean, they have different charms. Right?
2: Yeah.
0: Staying at a hotel.
2: Sure.
0: I mean, you can get an AC on a day like this.
2: Yeah, sure. I think, I mean, each has their perks.
0: Mm.
2: And I guess for me, it would depend on the time of year.
0: Mm.
2: Because I think if we're talking, you know, middle of summer in Korea, unless you have one of those portable air conditioning units, and I have friends who do camp that have those.
0: Ooh.
2: Yeah, they bring those with them, and
0: you
2: it's like,
0: them?
2: Wowzers.
0: Well.
2: I would never.

0: But for me, camping, there has to be a campfire.
1: Oh, yeah.
0: And if it's like 32 degrees at 10 o'clock at night, campfire, no thank you.
1: Talking Celsius, right?
0: Yeah, I need the ice bath. Like, you know what I mean? So for me, time of year is a big factor here. So if it is like maybe September or May, early June, or even April.
1: So May-tember.
0: Yeah.
1: Yeah. Let's say May-tember.
0: Excuse me. I'm doing the camping.
1: Oh,
0: I want the camping.
1: Oh, you do?
0: 100%.
1: Oh.
0: Yeah.
1: Remembering what you said as you came in here today in the studio.
0: Yeah, yeah. But I'm just saying, like, if, you know, that's what I'm saying, that time of year.
1: Oh.
0: So if it is late or like May, early June, okay.
1: Oh.
0: Or September, okay.
1: Mm.
0: I'll do the camping.
1: Okay.
0: Or even October or April.
1: What about August, the month?
0: No, not a chance. I'm taking the hotel every day of the week and twice on Sunday.
1: Okay.
0: Yeah.
1: So to kind of jazz this up.
0: Oh, yeah,
1: Andrew,
0: yeah. Let's, yeah.
1: I'm going to give you some balance game. Okay. Oh, ready?
0: Is this another personality question?
1: Done with the personality questions. Okay. Balance game. All right. Waking up to birds singing versus waking up to your loud alarm at the hotel. In August. Okay. 3, 2, 1.
0: My alarm is birds singing.
1: Oh, man. Gotta pick between those two.
0: I'll take the birds singing.
1: Okay. Oh, yeah. So he's gotta go camping. All right. Next one. Someone else cleans the room for you.
0: Yeah.
1: Versus you clean up the tent.
0: I think with camping, you know, setting up and tearing down is kind of one of the biggest complaints most people have. But, you know, I feel as long as you have your system down, tearing down the campsite is, or taking down the campsite, however you want to say it, that's not bad.
1: It's not bad, but it's not good.
0: You know, I'll take, someone wants to clean my room.
1: Okay.
0: Yeah.
1: All right. And last one. Check out the hotel before 11 a.m. versus no need to check out.
0: Yeah, I think that's the one good thing about camping. But there are a lot of campsites. You have to be out of there by a certain time.
1: Seriously?
0: Yeah, because somebody else may have that rented.
1: Oh.
0: Because there are, like, sure, if you just camp in a field somewhere, which is, I'm not saying it's illegal, but, you know, if you're going to an official camping area that has, like, the wooden deck area, you know,
1: where you can set the...
0: Yeah, you set your tent up on that so it's flat and you can put your pad down. And then it's, you know, it's you're also up off the ground. So if it's cold, you're going to save the heat as well. But... I would say if it's one of those places, I think you need to be out. It's similar to a hotel. Yeah, you need to be out by a certain time because someone else is coming through and they want to set up all their gear.
1: He's too realistic.
0: Well, no. Okay, let's just say if I was just camping in a random area with no checkout, let's do the camping.
1: Oh, yeah? With the bears and, you know, all the
0: because there's lots of those in Korea. Yeah, watch out.
1: Okay. But, I mean, I got to ask you this question, though.
0: Sure.
1: Like, do you think you sleep better in nature sceneries or like in hotels or at your place?
0: I would say like hotels, most hotels have like blackout curtains, you know, so I can honestly shut it down and wake up and go, what time is it? You know, I could be 2 hours before when I need to wake up or 4 hours past. I honestly, no clue.
1: Oh.
0: No clue at all. I love waking up in a tent where like, you know, because that's like kind of like the natural thing to wake up to a soft light and then it gets warmer. And then you warm yourself up, right? With the sun coming up or whatnot. So I think that's what I would.
1: But somehow like, you know, people tend to wake up earlier, like way earlier than their usual routine.
0: Oh, 100%.
1: At camping site.
0: Oh, yeah, definitely.
1: Do you think that's because of the lighting or because of the sound or?
0: Well, probably many different things. I would say lots of sounds because you're getting birds. There might be other people in the campsite next to you. There might be like your body knows when you're not in your normal environment. Also, the light coming through your tent, unless you have some kind of, I don't know, blackout blinder thing, which I don't think many tents have. But yeah, I probably think the amount of light coming through definitely plays a factor.
1: Do you often go camping with your family members?
0: No. That's something I want to do a lot. I really want to do. So it's something maybe, you know, this fall or next spring.

0: I would love to get into.
1: I think that would be a great experience for everybody, right?
0: Yeah, it's just a way to, especially you live in the concrete jungle that we live in here. But I will say, you know, living in Busan is very different than even in Seoul or some other major metropolitan cities around the world. You know, if you want to get to nature, right here in Busan, I don't want to sound like I'm a city of Busan, like
1: ambassador
0: advert, but there's seven beaches with inside city limits. There's multiple mountains you can climb. There's a cable car in case you can't climb. You know, there's other hiking routes, walking trails, biking trails. If you live in Busan and you say, oh, I really miss nature, I wish I could get to nature, you're not trying very hard. You're not trying very hard.
1: I've like came across this news the other day saying that foreign students that came to Korea for just a year, 85% have responded that they want to stay even longer.
0: Yeah, it wouldn't surprise me. Yeah. It wouldn't surprise me. I know that, you know, with some foreign students, some of the issues in Korea could be religious issues, you know, because their religions might be different. Also, their diet. So if they need certain foods, you know, the things like that, that are not available. But other than that, they generally enjoy it. And, you know, it's a bit cleaner maybe than where they're from, or maybe you're coming from a country where that's cleaner than Korea and it's, you're like, oh, but you know, I think just depends on where you're at.
1: Oh yeah.
0: Or if you're in a downtown area, you know what I mean? That makes a big difference as well.
1: Yeah.
0: Traffic, I feel Busan traffic can be bad,
1: but not as bad.
0: If you are worried about the traffic, you could jump on a subway and pretty much get anywhere.
1: Or hop into scooter like Andrew.
0: Yeah, there you go. Exactly.
1: Yes. So anyway, we're turning to you listeners now. Would you rather go camping for the experience itself, even if it's a bit tiring and you're waking up to a bird call or something, or maybe stay at a hotel for comfort, okay? A relief from all that stress from, you know, Andrew.
0: Yeah, I think if you can, if your hotel, if you're someone who can go all out, room service, all the amenities and getting massages and stuff like that. Oh, sign me up. Come on. I can go camping anytime.
1: Oh, so you would go stay at a hotel?
0: If I could get all that stuff, but I'm usually not someone who's going to spend that kind of money on that. So
1: he's very practical and realistic.
0: Nah.
1: All right, so send in your answers, guys, and we'll catch you tomorrow. Bye.
0: Bye-bye, everyone.
1: Welcome back, everyone. It's Bite Size Banter time. And for this, we have Andrew here joining us in the studio.
0: Hi, everybody.
1: Hello.
0: It's me.
1: My friends used to tease me when I did that, when I was posing for a picture in the States. They were like, what does this mean?
0: It's just, it's so, and I hope, hey, if I get in trouble for this, it's very, it's an Asian thing.
1: Oh, yeah, yeah.
0: You know, or a very Korean thing. You know, that's when I first came here. I not that I mocked, like, my coworkers and stuff. But it was like, all the kids are like, kimchi! And I was just like, what's going on here?
1: Yeah,
0: you know? And I would just be like,
1: And for radio listeners, we were just doing the cheese thing,
0: the V.
1: Right?
0: Yeah, the V. Victory.
1: Oh, so people were like, oh, Yunji, you're silly, right? I was like, why is this silly, right?
0: Yeah. Well, yeah, it's just so different. But also, like in Canada and America, I don't think before, you know, like the Korean heart, you know, that is, a lot of people do that now. But I feel like some of my friends used to do like the peace sign or whatever it was, but not as much as like when I came to Korea. It was like, it was like, oh my goodness. I remember I took I worked at a kindergarten when I first arrived, and I wanted to take a picture so that I could, you know, send to family and friends. And it was just instant, boom. Every kid was like, and I was like, I gotta do it too.
1: I don't know what that means, but I gotta do it too. Oh, that's so cute. All
0: that was awesome.
1: So anyway, yesterday we kind of talked about traveling,
0: whether to
1: hotel or camping, right? And in extent to that, we're gonna kind of talk about after
0: the post-trip blues.
1: So let's get into Vinny's skit and talk about it.
0: Sounds good.
1: All right. So Andy, your trip ended 3 days ago, and why is your suitcase still there?
0: It's not a suitcase anymore.
1: Then what is it?
0: A memory box.
1: It has dirty laundry inside.
0: Memories, you know, can be a bit complicated.
1: Sure can. So here.

0: goes the question, guys. Do you unpack right after a trip or just leave it for days? 여행 후 여러분은 짐을 바로바로 푸는 편이신가요? 아니면 며칠째 그대로 두는 편인가요? Like a statue.
1: Yeah, this is something I feel it. It's one of those things. It's not like I do it or I don't do it. Uh-huh. It's a type of person. You know, it's like, you know, are you the, like, are you a morning person or a night person? Are you, you know, a coffee or a tea, cake or pie, you know, that kind of thing. Mm-hmm. And, or hotel or camping.
0: Oh, yeah, you know, definitely. What
1: I mean? So I think this is totally a personality trait.
0: And to add on to that.
1: Oh, you got a quiz for me?
0: No. I personally think that it depends on what kind of trip you had. For instance, if you were on a busy, like hustling, bustling kind of trip.
1: Sure.
0: Then for me, like even though I usually unpack right after,
1: yeah,
0: I would leave it.
1: Yeah, I think for me also, it depends. Like for example, you know, if I go to, say I went to Seoul or to Japan or, you know, maybe a quick trip to Jeju-do, say I was gone for 4 days.
0: Mm. Just close trip.
1: Yeah, I usually pack enough clothes for that many days. Mm-hmm. And I don't need to do laundry while I'm away.
0: Ah.
1: So to be honest, when I come back from a weekend or say a 4 day trip, even long weekend, if you will, I get home and everything goes right into the washing machine.
0: Oh.
1: Even if I didn't wear the clothes, they're going in there. Just because I've had them with me traveling, blah, blah, blah.
0: Ooh.
1: So I try to, I'm sure you as well, you plan out some outfits or, okay, I could wear this, I could wear that, not this. Make sure you bring enough underwear and socks and that kind of things, right? So you don't have to do laundry. And for me, that goes all right into the washing machine. But I will say, when I go to Canada and we come back, typically, I have a lot of new clothes, right? Or my kids have a lot of new clothes. My wife has a lot of new clothes. And some of them are for like fall and winter, you know, and maybe still have the tags on them. And, you know, so to wash them right away, no. But I will say my dad, this is really funny. My dad is a smoker and but doesn't smoke in the house. But it was funny when we came back from Canada, we opened the suitcase and my son goes, "That smells like Papa's house." Because it smelled like it still had a little bit of like a cigarette smell. So my wife was like, "Well, this makes it pretty easy. We just washed everything right away, you know, and it was like our detergent fabric softener and everything. So, you know, everything got washed. So, but
0: it makes it go away.
1: Oh, yeah, yeah, definitely. Definitely. But I would say when I was younger, I was the type of person that my suitcase would be there for 2 weeks.
0: Did anyone say anything to you?
1: I don't think I had many people that would have came over to my house. So like, you know, like living here in Korea, like in a one room or whatever, maybe like my wife who's or was my girlfriend at the time, maybe she would have been like, "Hey, what's going on with this?" Right? But my wife on the other hand is a complete opposite. It's like she'll get home and maybe she might, like, if she gets home, like, late on, like, you know, say, at like, 10 p.m. or after, the suitcase will stay by the door. And then in the morning, it comes in, and it's, like, back out there for me to put it away kind of thing when I would get home from work.
0: Yeah. That's interesting how you guys have different styles, right?
1: Yeah, 100%.
0: Ooh.
1: How about yourself? For example, we'll do two scenarios.
0: Okay.
1: Short trip, 4 days, you're in Seoul, come back to Busan. What's happening with the, because I'm sure you're just taking like a carrier, right? Your carry-on or whatever. What's happening with that?
0: I actually take my sports bag, which only holds up to like two or three outfits.
1: Okay, so 3 days. There you go.
0: Yeah, and I've learned my lesson through my Israel trip. That you don't need that much clothes.
1: It's true.
0: So I've learned a lesson there, and I normally like take, I don't know, just two tops.
1: Yeah.
0: And one bottom.
1: Okay. All right. So
0: simple.
1: when you get back, is that stuff right into the laundry?
0: Yeah.
1: How about if you went for like 10 to 20 days?
0: 10 to 20 days. Okay, that changed this game here.
1: because you're going to have to do laundry.
0: How many outfits do we normally like take turns? Like three, four?
1: I don't know.
0: Oh, man.

0: I would take like four whole outfits.
1: Yeah.
0: And then just mix and match all together,
1: yeah, sure.
0: Right?
1: Yeah.
0: I think some people
1: so
0: do that.
1: When you get back from that,
0: yeah. Oh.
1: What are you doing?
0: Sleeping.
1: Yeah.
0: Literally.
1: Okay. But yeah. Would it be like 3 days to a week before it gets unpacked?
0: Not as long as that. Like, I think just a day or two.
1: Yeah, okay.
0: Yeah, I think I wouldn't be able to handle, you know, a bag, like, sitting in front of my doorstep.
1: I'm like that now. I'm like that now.
0: That just annoys me, huh?
1: Yeah, it's just like, come on, are we using this or are we not?
0: Mm.
1: Yeah, get rid of it.
0: But you said, like, back in Canada, you would just leave it for...
1: No. I never traveled at all back in Canada. I mean, I did, but I mean, like, when I'm saying Korea, like, when I first arrived in Korea, and then, like, when I would go back home to visit and come back to Korea, like my suitcase would just be like, you know,
0: just like a Statue of Liberty.
1: That would be my wardrobe for, you know.
0: Or like, it's like I need socks.
1: The Lion, the Witch, and the suitcase, not the wardrobe.
0: Yeah. So anyway, coming back to the question, guys, do you guys unpack right after a trip, or just leave it for days until you kind of, you know, go back to your routine and kind of have the time to kind of unpack, all right? So send in your answers, guys, and we'll see you tomorrow. Bye. It's August 5th, Wednesday, and for this we have Andrew for
1: Hey, everybody.
0: Okay, just pulled up.
1: Hi, everybody.
0: He's like a teacher.
1: What's the guy from The Simpsons, Dr. Nick? Hey, everybody. It's me, Dr. Nick.
0: Oh, he's so good at like mimicking all those characters.
1: It probably sounds nothing like it.
0: He's so good.
1: It's funny. But we're back. We, you know, the past couple days, it's kind of like vacation week, right? So we got another topic here. About vacation. But this time it's a little bit different. You know, yesterday we kind of talked about, you know, longer vacations, shorter vacations.
0: 20-day vacation.
1: Yeah. And does our suitcase really get, you know, emptied afterwards?
0: Yeah.
1: But today is a little bit different.
0: Oh, okay. So let's just get straight into our mini skit.
1: Sounds good.
0: All right. Andy, where are you going?
1: On vacation.
0: Really? Where to?
1: Three subway stops away.
0: Okay, that's pretty close.
1: Exactly. Low budget, low stress, still feels special. The ultimate staycation.
0: So here goes question for today's bite-sized banter, guys. What's one place near you that feels like a mini vacation? 가까운데도 여행 온 느낌 나는 장소는 어디인가요? So, Andrew has mentioned something about staycation.
1: Oh, yeah.
0: Would
1: I
0: you like
1: toss
0: to kind
1: that
0: of,
1: in there.
0: Yeah, clear up the definition right there.
1: Yeah, so a staycation, like, think of the word vacation. Uh-huh. Staycation is just a play on that word and stay. So, for example, if you were, you know, your hometown or where your neighborhood or wherever, if you live in Busan and someone says, oh, are you going on vacation this summer? And you say, actually, no, we're going to stay close to home and, you know, just go to Hamday Beach and maybe, you know, to the amusement park or the aquarium. And, you know, save some money, you're going to have a staycation.
0: Staycation.
1: Yeah, exactly.
0: Ah, all right. So that's a great turn to remember, guys. Right. So what's one place near you that feels like a mini vacation? I'm sure like a lot of you are on your vacation already.
1: Yeah, sure.
0: But people nowadays turn to more of a domestic side of vacation.
1: I would think it's actually, to be honest, I think it's the opposite.
0: Oh, it's the opposite?
1: I think it's the opposite.
0: People travel internationally?
1: I think since COVID, I think the first 2 years after COVID, it was like a mass exodus. Everyone was like, get me out of here. Not that Korea's a bad place. It was just like people were cooped up for too long.
0: So true.
1: Prices were too expensive. Actually, right now, prices are still a bit expensive with everything with the oil and that stuff. But I do feel people are taking advantage of local things more these days, or maybe a little bit more appreciative of it. So
0: gratitude.
1: Yeah, for sure. And I think, you know, I've said this multiple times when people say, oh, you going away? And like, I love saying, oh, I'm going away. I want to sit on a beach somewhere. Mm-hmm. Well, I can do that right here.
0: Oh, yeah.
1: In Busan.
0: So
1: you know,
0: true.
1: Very easily. Mm. You know, so I think in Korea, it's, you know, a vacation that's, you know, not far away, mm-hmm. that could feel like a mini vacation is really easy.
0: Yeah,
1: because the country's so compact. Mm-hmm. Whereas, like, if I'm in Canada, it's, like, so spread out, it's very different.
0: Mm-hmm. I think he should be a Busan ambassador.
1: Well, yeah,
0: or
1: maybe.
0: Or run for Busan ambassador.
1: Give me a call. Call me, maybe. Yeah, yes. So I would say I have a few in mind, but I'm curious for you. Is... for you, one place near that feels like a mini vacation, would you stay inside of Busan? Mm-hmm. Or are you someone who's going to leave the city? Mm-hmm. And let's maybe put a limit on, like, is Seoul near to us?
0: Oh, sure.
1: Or would you say that's too far?
0: I think if you have to take a train, then that would be considered far.
1: Okay,
0: travel.
1: let's put like the perimeter or area circumference of our search.
0: How like about it, within the province, Gyeongsangdo province?
1: Gyeongsangdo, or just an hour.
0: Oh, okay.
1: Let's go an hour. Because I think if you're an hour and say 20, that gets us to Daegu.
0: Oh, yeah.
1: So say this side of Daegu. Mm. So between Gyeongju and Daegu, around there, and then down.
0: Okay.
1: And then as far over as, say, Gojae.
0: Oh, all
1: right. And then, you know, that like circle area, I guess.
0: Is
1: I don't know.
0: Map or
1: she's like, oh, where's my navi? What's going on?
0: I gotta look at my map here.
1: Where would you say?
0: Not very far away from the station.
1: Yeah.
0: I would say Gwangalli Beach. Because nowadays, I think I've been there like over the weekend, I think 2 straight weeks.
1: Yeah, well, I mean, it's expensive enough now that it feels like you've gone to another country. So I'm joking.
0: Man, but I mean, you can get so many like experiences there, right?
1: Totally.
0: And it feels like vacation because I don't know why, but there are so many tourists and Westerners here.
1: Yeah.
0: So it just feels like, oh, I'm in a different place somehow.
1: Yeah. Even, you know, for me, I always say that, like, the beach is my reset. Mm. You know, like, I go there. I don't even care if it's this time of year where Hamdi Beach has 100,000 people on it.
0: Yeah.
1: I get my area, and I'm there. If I'm with my kids or I'm out there in the middle of the day, if I get an hour on the beach, it's like I've gone to the spa, had a massage, and everything. Then I get home, take a quick shower, and I feel like somebody has just hit the refresh button on me.
0: Ooh.
1: So I could also be someone that say, you know, right here in Busan, I would go a little bit further and say, maybe if I went up towards like Pohang, or I think, honestly, anytime you go to an island, an island, it doesn't matter if it was, you know, the island was like right off of like Songjong Beach or something, I would be like, I'm on vacation.
0: Oh.
1: So like Gojedo is like, there's so much to do down there as well.
0: Seriously?
1: And it's, you know, there's some food, or you can go right over to Tongyeong. Mm-hmm. There's some great food over there. If you're into seafood and whatnot.
0: Mm-hmm.
1: But yeah, staying right here in Busan, I think supports the local economy. Yes.
0: It does, right?
1: Your independent businesses. But it's, you could go to the beach. You could find, like, if you even want to get like a hotel or a motel style place. And, you know, a lot of motels now, they're not what they used to be.
0: Yeah.
1: They're very, they've changed them. There's some that are very family friendly and whatnot. Some of them even have pools on their roofs.
0: Yeah,
1: it's pretty insane. Yeah,
0: pool, right?
1: It's awesome. So it's, yeah, I think it's cool.
0: So one last question to you. Since we have been getting lots of tourists here in Busan over the years, I heard there's like 3 million tourists.
1: That doesn't surprise me at all.
0: Oh, yeah, I know. And so if tourists or maybe your family members back from Canada come to your neighborhood, what would be the first thing that you would brag about?
1: I just think that I live here in Centum, and the amount of amenities that are around, like we have the department stores, the cinema center, Bexco's right there.
0: Yeah.
1: There's always something going on at Bexco, maybe not for what you want, but then there's, you know, you can walk the Narugongwon's right there, you know, and then it's right between the two beaches, Gwangan and Hamdae.
0: Oh.
1: So I would say we're kind of in it. But we're a little bit removed from it, which is okay. So, you know, you either got to take the subway or take a taxi, mm-hmm. but it's, you know, only, you know, 10 minutes away. Oh.

0: so
1: it's
0: would
1: great.
0: Would you take them to the beach?
1: Oh, 100%. Yeah, definitely. They have to experience the amount of parasols and people on hand day. And then in the night. But the night scene in both beaches is really cool. You get to drone shows and stuff like that in exactly. Guangan. Mm. And then I love in Guangali when they close the road.
0: Mm.
1: And then you get people out there with the sidewalk chalk riding on the road and stuff.
0: Exactly.
1: It's really fun. It's cool.
0: It seemed really fun.
1: Yeah.
0: All right. So I guess ocean, beach, right?
1: 100%.
0: So what about you guys? What's one place near your area? I know that a lot of our sweeties are residing outside the country.
1: Yep.
0: So what about your region? Okay, so share something that is something more of a local thing that feels like a mini vacation.
1: Ooh.
0: So share your stories with us and we'll catch you tomorrow, guys. Bye.
1: Bye-bye, everyone.

0: August 6th, Thursday. And for Bite Size Banter, we have our Andrew.
1: I didn't know where you were going with that. Okay. I was like, our loser. Our no. champion.
0: I would be so harsh like you. I'm just kidding.
1: Yeah. Yes. Sure.
0: So I'm very grateful for the summer plus the AC we've been getting.
1: Yeah. I think it's one of those things where, you know, obviously, excuse me, using the AC too much, we know how it's not the best for the environment and all that kind of stuff. Mm-hmm. But also you need to survive.
0: I know.
1: You know, so it's kind of one of those things. Do you just leave it on 26 and then just let it run? Or do you crank it down to 18? And then, you know,
0: just get some ice. Yeah. Icy. What is it? Igloo right there. Yeah. Right.
1: But that's what we're talking about today. We're talking about having aircon or air conditioning, AC, whatever you call it, and not having it. So let's get to our mini skit to see how we're going to beat the heat.
0: Yeah, sounds good. Andrew, I think your air conditioner is broken.
1: Okay, one last thing. I'm moving.
0: What? For 1 week?
1: To the nearest place with cold air.
0: That's not a plan.
1: It is. My plan is to follow the air conditioner. It could be an elevator, parking garage, or it might even be my car.
0: Phew, okay. So here goes the question for you guys to answer. If your air conditioner broke for a week, how would you survive the heat? 에어컨이 일주일 동안 고장난다면 더위를 어떻게 버티실 건가요? So this is our question. But I mean, I could kind of feel that Andrew has been living here in Korea because sometimes, you know, like there's a term that's like Konglish. Ah. He sometimes uses like Konglish.
1: Aircon. It's something that like I used to hate saying it.
0: Yeah.
1: But it just became, it's totally in my vernacular, in my my vocab now.
0: Yeah. You know I'm sure I mean? When he goes back to his home country, his family members are like, what?
1: But it's just, I always, if I'm home, I just always say AC. Yeah. But I think at my house at home, we don't have AC.
0: Can I get some remote control?
1: Yeah. But it, like we always say remote control.
0: Oh, yeah, yeah.
1: Right? Or actually in my house growing up, we always would say, hey, give me the changer.
0: Oh.
1: The channel changer.
0: Oh.
1: Right? Give me the changer.
0: Little inside joke right there, huh?
1: Or the controller.
0: Oh, yeah. That's a good one. Yeah. We would always hide it, right? So that our siblings wouldn't be able to reach.
1: That happened in my house. I've said this before. My dad couldn't find it. And he wrapped a string around it and got the duct tape out and then wrapped the tape around it and then taped it to the part
0: side
1: on
0: of
1: the chair or on the table.
0: Oh man.
1: That remote wasn't going anywhere. My mom's like, you're ruining my table with this tape. He's like, I'm not searching for this thing anymore.
0: Once you tear it, I mean, there's like a stain.
1: The
0: like
1: residue?
0: A sticky,
1: he didn't care. Okay. It was,
0: As long as he got the connection
1: the room.
0: To it.
1: Definitely.
0: All right. So anyway, air conditioner. Oh, we had like here at BFM, little overshare, guys, but we had air conditioner fixed for a week or two.
1: Yeah, we had renovations going on, right? So, I mean, that's with any renovations. There's going to be some your ups and downs and things you have to deal with. And that time, they were replacing the, you know, the air conditioning. What's there's a name for not just the air conditioning in the place, but there's a name for it. Anyway, the venting system and all that. So we didn't have it, you know, for a little while.
0: And I saw a producer for another show, like sitting inside.

0: like near the studio.
1: Yeah.
0: Because this was the only part we could get air conditioning.
1: Yes.
0: So he was just sitting there. He was like, PD님, 괜찮으세요? He was like,
1: But it's one of those things, but now it's totally fine. Yeah, but it's kind of how do you beat that heat? I know I worked at a school that they didn't, you weren't allowed to wear shorts. At a Hogwarts. And you weren't allowed to wear shorts at all. Mm. And I complained in the summertime because sure there was air con in the classrooms, but in our office area, it was okay. Mm. But the amount of time you're outside the class in the area, it was very hot. Mm. So, I complained to get I think there was a 2 week period that we got to, as long as you tucked in your shirt and you were wearing, so I said a golf look. Oh. As long as I look like I'm going to the golf course, is this okay? And they're like, not a problem.
0: Oh, yeah.
1: And I think I actually looked better than I did usually because I looked really proper.
0: Yeah, yeah, yeah.
1: And,
0: formal look, right?
1: Yeah. Oh. And I stretched it into the remainder of the summer because my coworker, she always wore skirts.
0: Oh.
1: And I was like, hey, what's going on here? I'm not wearing a suit.
0: But it looks formal, right?
1: Yeah, so it was all right. And, it was good. But I think that's how I beat the heat at that time being able to wear shorts.
0: But sometimes, if you wear those refrigerator pants, if you know what I mean, there's something called 냉장고 pants.
1: Okay.
0: It really makes you cool down.
1: Oh, they're like a cooling pant.
0: Yeah,
1: kind of
0: even
1: thing,
0: though it's long. I thought that was really cool, right?
1: Yeah, I'm not.
0: If you wear dress pants.
1: I don't buy it. Don't buy it.
0: Even without that flower pattern.
1: Sparkly tie.
0: Yeah, but I think that kind of makes you cool down a bit, right?
1: Oh, it could be.
0: All right. So anyway, we're going to ask you this question. Would you like some balance game?
1: Sure, let's see it.
0: Yeah, okay.
1: Or let's hear it, sorry.
0: Would you rather sleep with no AC in summer or no blankie in winter? Which one would you go for?
1: Am I allowed to have a heater in the winter?
0: Sure.
1: Oh, yeah, and then, no blanket in the winter.
0: Okay.
1: So, not a problem. Because I would just have, longer pants on and stuff like that.
0: Okay. Next question.
1: Sure.
0: Which room in your house becomes off limits in summer?
1: Oh, because it's going to be too hot in there. Yeah. Or
0: that room always has AC on, during the peak hours,
1: Oh, so you're saying it's off limit?
0: Oh, yeah, off limits, yes.
1: So no AC in there. So I would say, there's a room in my house. So my kids share a room. Mm-hmm. And then we have another room where it's kind of like a little bit of a study room slash some toys and stuff in there.
0: Ooh.
1: If we wanted to put them in the separate rooms, you could do it, but we just made that, it was a little easier.
0: Uh-huh.
1: That room is like the sauna.
0: Oh.
1: So but it also has the best AC in our house.
0: Oh.
1: I don't know why. I don't know if there was a problem with that aircon unit because it's in the ceiling.
0: Oh.
1: I don't know if there was a problem with it and it had been fixed previously, but that room cools down in two minutes.
0: Oh, seriously?
1: It's unreal. So the door is always closed, but then if the boys want to go in there and play or whatever, I have no issues turning the aircon on for, 30 minutes because it is cooled down instantly.
0: Oh, yeah. That's awesome.
1: Yeah, yeah, for sure.
0: That's
1: absolutely
0: sauna.
1: Amazing.
0: Yeah. That's funny.
1: Yeah.
0: All right. And then last question. Would you rather be too hot forever or slightly cold forever? This is a balance game, so you got to pick. Just one. Too hot forever or slightly cold forever?
1: Slightly cold.
0: Oh, so he doesn't like the heat.
1: Yeah, then I could just double up on layers or something.
0: Oh.
1: I don't know. But I'm not sure. Maybe yes, maybe no. I'm not sure. I would say how do you beat the heat in this? I know the question is how do we survive for a week without air con?
0: Mm-hmm.
1: I would just probably spend more time outside of my house.
0: Ah.
1: It would take my mind off it.
0: Yeah.
1: And I have a big fan.
0: Oh, you do?
1: Yeah. And I'd just be the fan would be 5 inches from or centimeters from my face.
0: You know? And does it like blow you away?
1: Oh yeah, definitely.
0: I was like those big ones at the department store.
1: Oh yeah, the one where like or if you go to the big box store and there's like the man or the woman standing at the top of the escalator helping people with their carts.
0: Yeah.
1: And then it's like the fans like bigger than this table. It's like
0: exactly.
1: And you're like, I need that.
0: Oh, I gotta steal that. But it's super loud too, right?
1: It is.
0: Yeah. Oh, so he has a big fan in his house. I guess,
1: would just do that. But is there a food you eat? I think we kind of talked about this before, but is there a food that is your go-to in the summertime?
0: Definitely. I've talked about watermelon already, I'm going to move on to noodles.
1: Noodles.
0: There's cold wheat buckwheat?
1: Buckwheat.
0: Buckwheat noodles.
1: So you're a naengmyeon or myeonmyeon?
0: Myeonmyeon.
1: Okay, myeonmyeon. Me too.
0: Remember the jelly that we talked about?
1: Yes, me too. I actually had some not too long ago.
0: He doesn't want to hear it. Okay. All right, thank you. So, anyway, if your air conditioner broke for a week, how would you survive the heat?
1: I just get a big fan for my house and try to stay out of it as much as I could, just because if I'm sitting at home, then I'm going to be thinking about it. So if I have to go to the office and I'm at a coffee shop, I might see a couple of movies that week.
0: Oh.
1: Maybe some three-hour ones if they're showing, even if they're Korean and I can't understand them.
0: Yeah, you just survive the heat. <they're> He doesn't care whether he understands or not. Oh, for me, I would just hang at my friend's.
1: Good idea. Or see if there's a few of your friends that wouldn't mind getting one of those motel rooms that have a rooftop pool for the weekend.
0: Yeah. And I wouldn't definitely go to my parents because they can survive the heat.
1: There's a different breed of people.
0: I know.
1: They're just like, not in my day. That's like my dad would be like, when I was young, I walked to school uphill, both ways, barefoot, 3 feet of snow. And I'm
0: that
1: like,
0: that means you can't
1: uphill,
0: turn on the
1: both ways. You took a wrong turn somewhere there, Mr. Murphy. So, like, it was always when we were a kid.
0: They have
1: a
0: different threshold, I guess, right?
1: Different breed of people.
0: Yeah. So, how about you guys? If your air conditioner broke for a week, how would you guys survive the heat? So, send in your answers, guys, and we'll catch you tomorrow. Bye. Happy birthday to anyone.
1: Yuji's birthday's in 4 days.
0: 5 days.
1: Well, I'm counting the fourth day.
0: He's miscalculated.
1: Yeah.
0: All right. But anyway.
1: I'll celebrate early. I'm not scared of an early celebration.
0: I got to introduce the segment. It's bite-sized banter time, everyone. And
1: you started with the song.
0: Oh, sorry. Okay. I brought it up. All right. And we have Andrew here.
1: Hello, everybody. Happy Friday to everyone out there.
0: Woo-hoo.
1: Hope you're enjoying it and you have... maybe big plans for the weekend.
0: Oh, yeah.
1: Maybe no plans. And then you have
0: a plan.
1: Yeah. I always say that no plan's a good plan.
0: Yeah. Exactly.
1: As long as you do something.
0: Mm.
1: You know, because I feel like if you say, oh, I got no plans, you know, it's going to be good. And then it's Sunday rolls around. You're like, I didn't do anything.
0: I know. Ooh,
1: and then you're unhappy with it. Mm. Yeah, no.
0: And the reason I sang happy birthday, guys, is not because I'm crazy or, you know, just random.
1: Well, one opinion is different than the other here, people.
0: But today we're going to be talking about birthdays, right?
1: Yeah, and celebration size. Okay.
0: All right.
1: Hold on. Before we get to our skit, I have a question for you.
0: Okay, shoot.
1: Are you someone who enjoys planning celebrations or parties, or you just want to take part in it?
0: Oh, I would love to do both, but if I had to pick one, I would love to take part in it.
1: Okay, no responsibility.
0: No.
1: No responsibility.
0: How about for you? Do you like planning?
1: I love planning celebrations and things like that.
0: He likes to scare people.
1: But there is something to say about having no responsibility and just showing up with a bottle of wine or like, bring the salad. Okay. I'm sorry, but let's get to our skit.
0: All right, okay. Andrew.
1: Yuji.
0: Surprise! We invited 50 people for your birthday.
1: 50th birthday party. I'm so touched.
0: Really?
1: Yes.
0: Okay.
1: Where is the emergency exit?
0: You don't like big parties, huh?
1: I like them in theory, but I like it at a safe distance.
0: So, here goes the question for today's bite-sized banter. Would you rather have a quiet birthday I like to celebrate on my own, or
1: like a house.
0: or a big celebration? It's like, congratulations, we have a bazillion people. Oh, okay.
1: That was a crowd.
0: Okay. So the silent zombies out there.
1: Happy birthday.
0: So in Korean, 조용한 생일 대 성대한 생일 파티. 여러분은 어느 쪽이 조금 더 좋으신가요? I mean, I think it depends on which age group we're in, or
1: okay, yeah.
0: Yeah, or which kind of culture you're involved in, right?
1: Yeah, well, it's like that old song, I don't want to grow up, I'm a kid. For anyone who knows that song, congratulations to you. Or that jingle, I guess it is.
0: Yeah,
1: I do think it's the age maybe matters. Mm-hmm. But I also think it's what the celebration is.
0: Oh.
1: So if somebody's turning... Like, usually we have bigger birthday parties mm-hmm. for when somebody turns 40 or 50 or 60, mm-hmm. you know, those monumental milestone birthdays mm-hmm. or, you know, events. Mm-hmm. Or if it's like an anniversary, mm-hmm. same thing, like, you know, 15, 20, 25, 30 years, those things.
0: Mm-hmm.
1: Or it's maybe you got a promotion at work or you opened a business or, I don't know, you got into... You know, like a hard school to get into or graduated or something like that. Or
0: you got a great score.
1: Mm. Maybe you're leaving a job or going away.
0: Mm.
1: So there's lots of different kinds of parties.
0: Yeah. But the question kind of says like a quiet birthday. So
1: sure.
0: I'm guessing today's celebration would be focusing on like more
1: on
0: of
1: birthdays.
0: Okay. Okay. So in that case, like we want to talk about your birthday parties.
1: Are you
0: a person who enjoys big celebration, or are you more of a, I like to celebrate it with just my family members, quietly, you know?
1: I think it depends on the style.
0: Oh.
1: Because I'm not a big fan of, hey, everyone, let's go out for dinner.
0: You're not?
1: Like, I'll go along with those things, mm-hmm. like go to a barbecue, or we're at like a pasta place or a steak restaurant. Mm. But I just feel it's, people, you can't interact with everybody.
0: Mm.
1: So I would much rather mm-hmm. meet at a place mm-hmm. that maybe you can get food if you want
0: mm-hmm.
1: it.
0: Mm-hmm.
1: And like a bar style place.
0: Ooh.
1: Or that it's like cocktails and mm-hmm. appetizers, that kind of thing, or drinks and stuff that.
0: Mm-hmm.
1: So that you can mingle.
0: Mm.
1: When I say mingle, it means you're walking around, you can talk to who you want to.
0: Uh-huh.
1: Because I just feel like, okay, for example, if you're my best friend
0: mm-hmm.
1: or you're the person I really want to talk to,
0: mm-hmm.
1: but you arrived, you know, you were the last to arrive.
0: Oh.
1: So you're sitting at the other end of the table.
0: <Uh-oh>.
1: Now you might get to sit beside someone who you don't know, which mm-hmm. is really cool because you can meet somebody new.
0: Mm-hmm.
1: But again, it's like you're only really talking to like the four people around you.
0: Mm.
1: Or if you want to talk, hey!
0: You got to make small talk.
1: Yeah, like so big dinner parties, I'm not a big fan of.
0: Oh, you're not.
1: You know, if there's like six people,
0: mm-hmm.
1: six to eight max,
0: mm-hmm.
1: then I'm okay.
0: Ah, I see.
1: So if you're at a barbecue place,
0: mm-hmm.
1: you get two girls.
0: Oh.
1: I'm good.
0: Yeah.
1: That's done. But no, like 20 people going for dinner. Waste of time.
0: I see.
1: Don't sign me up for that.
0: Oh, that makes sense. I guess, you know, you got to like make connection with the people there.
1: I think it's important.
0: Yeah. But
1: yeah.
0: If you have like, you know, over the top kind of numbers, then... It would be, oh my gosh, my stomach is growling. Sorry, guys.
1: Mine is as well. So if you hear mine as well, it's happening.
0: Yes.
1: But I would say I do enjoy mm-hmm. a good get-together.
0: Mm.
1: Like if you're having a barbecue party, like mm-hmm. like I would have back home.
0: Yeah.
1: Or if you go to a place where, you know, it's just, you know, you and your friends who are going to be in this establishment or whatever it
0: mm-hmm.
1: is, and you can have drinks.
0: Mm-hmm.
1: You don't have to worry about, you know, the food.
0: Mm-hmm.
1: Then if you were able to rent a place,
0: mm-hmm.
1: like a rooftop somewhere,
0: mm-hmm.
1: and you could have it catered or bring in food, you know, and everyone just throws in like, you know, imanon.
0: Mm-hmm.
1: And I think nobody has an issue with that, if food's being provided. I think that's better than going out for dinner.
0: So true.
1: But I do feel there's something to say about small celebrations. I also enjoy them. How about yourself?
0: Me, I absolutely love like celebrating, whether big or quietly. Yep. But one of the culture that I absolutely love from Western countries is pinatas, right? Because in Korea, we don't have

0: pinatas, right? Like, pinata? How would we describe this to our listeners?
1: My pinata was my younger brother when I was... I just hit him with a stick.
0: I wanted to hit him with a bat, but that was a great opportunity to do that.
1: Yeah.
0: But pinata is something that's hanging, like... That's

0: You want to surprise her? Get her a pinata party.
1: Yeah. Can I have a pinata party?
0: There's Yinji and her unicorn there on the screen if you're watching on YouTube.
1: On my birthday, I wish we can have like a live pinata party. And everybody would be like, oh, what's that lady, crazy lady doing?
0: So, but if someone's throwing a birthday party for you, right? Do you, I'm going to give you two options.
1: Okay.
0: You can have 30 people that you know, some of them close friends, some of them not.
1: Mm-hmm.
0: Or five of your best friends.
1: Ooh, I would go with the latter one.
0: Yeah?
1: Yeah, if I had to pick.
0: Sure.
1: Because as you said earlier, like, I would have to make all the small talks with 30
0: people.
1: It's
0: so easy to have a great night with five friends.
1: Yeah.
0: Especially here in Korea.
1: Yeah.
0: You can go out for food. You can go for drinks, if that's your thing, or for coffee.
1: Seeing rooms.
0: Then you're going to a norebang, right? And then you might go for some late night noodles.
1: Oh.
0: And then you sit on the beach and watch somebody shoot off some Roman candles or whatever it is.
1: Like,
0: get
1: Andrew.
0: In trouble by the police.
1: sounds really fun.
0: Get
1: in the boat, right? And go for a ride there.
0: Yeah, so you take a cruise. You know, I think for me, that is, like, lately for, you know, my family and our birthdays, it's we'll go out for dinner with my in-laws, with my father-in-law, my mother-in-law, and which I love because it's small enough that we're having a good time and everyone can talk, have some good food. We end up going for some coffee or something afterwards. And then, you know, we end up, like, my kids and I and my wife end up doing something a little bit later.
1: Mm-hmm.
0: We go home and have some cake or something like that.
1: Ooh.
0: Or if, like, my birthday, say, on a Wednesday,
1: Saturday
0: before, the Saturday after, we would do that dinner. But on that day, whenever I get home from work or whenever everyone's home, then we would have, you know, whatever we want for the menu.
1: Oh.
0: That's in my house. It's always whoever's birthday it is chooses the menu.
1: That's a good tradition.
0: Yeah, so, like, I remember my son, when he was, like, turned, it was grade one or grade two, he's like, I want this burger place. We're like, really? He's like, yes.
1: Oh, that's so cute.
0: I want the bulgogi burger, extra french fries, and we're like, happy days. It's quite cheap.
1: Happy day for his parents,
0: yeah,
1: right?
0: So.
1: One quick question for you.
0: Sure.
1: If you could invite anyone from the world to your next birthday party, you could invite anyone out there, okay? It can be celebrity, sports star, anyone, or your family member. Who would it be?
0: So is it going to be just me and that person? Or is it
1: to your party.
0: So like my family's already going to be there.
1: Yeah.
0: Ooh.
1: It can be your favorite sports star or Canadian hockey star.
0: Let's go. I'm going to give like two different choices here. These two are not my favorite football or soccer players.
1: Okay.
0: But a lot of people love them. I go Ronaldo or Messi. maybe Ronaldo because his English is better. I would take like a comedian.
1: Comedian?
0: Like some like
1: Jimmy Fell.
0: Like, no, he's awful.
1: No, okay.
0: No, but like, you know, like someone like Kevin Hart or Shane Gillis or some like big names like Dave Chappelle or something like that, you know, that could come and also like they'll do like a 10-minute set, you know, but then hang out. But they're hanging out. They're like, hey, I'll do 10 or 15 minutes. And we're like, oh, you don't need to. And they're like, oh, I want to.
1: Oh, man.
0: Yeah.
1: Ask me the same question.
0: Oh, so who's coming to your party, Yinji?
1: Andrew.
0: Oh, settle down.
1: This makes him feel bad. Woo-hoo! All right.
0: You had already been at my party. You're already on the guest
1: list.
0: That's
1: what it is. Okay.
0: Yeah.
1: All right. Okay.
0: We need
1: trying
0: the
1: to feel
0: sweetie
1: better
0: there.
1: Right there.
0: We need the sweetie there.
1: Oh, yes. Okay. So coming back to you guys, would you rather have a quiet birthday or a big celebration? That's a big celebration right there. Okay. So send in your answers, guys. Have a great weekend, and we'll see you next week.
0: Have
1: Bye.
0: A good one. Bye-bye.
1: And that's going to wrap up this week's Bite-Size Banter Highlights, everyone. Hope you guys enjoyed it. And I mean, you know, these conversations show us that even the smallest choices can reveal something funny, surprising, or completely unexpected about a person. And with Andrew in the studio, we never quite know where the discussion will end up. So hope you guys enjoyed that part as well. And thank you so much for spending part of your sweet Saturday with us, Sweet Date. So enjoy the rest of your Saturday, and I'll be back with you tomorrow. Shine your light.

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1: 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And second, although I do love getting text messages from all of you, don't text and drive. That's a no-no. Good driving etiquette equals safety for all. This campaign is brought to you by Morning Wave in Busan on BEFM. Oh, by the way, tune in to Morning Wave in Busan to get real-time traffic updates. You know your morning commute's better with me, Kat.
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3: Hello, my name is Naomi from Tanzania. I came to Busan 5 years ago on a university professor scholarship. When I first came, I was impressed by the variety of tourist attractions, ranging from a number of downtowns, beaches, museums, and Busan has it all. Also, there are some beaches in Tanzania, like Busan, but the beaches here in Busan have more diversity. In Tanzania, the beaches always look the same, but here you can enjoy the charm of each season of beaches and seas throughout the year, which I liked. I also had a chance to introduce Tanzanian food to Busan citizens at one of the Busan's big experts event, Global Gathering. Especially, I found out the similarity between Tanzanian snack, mandazi, which is a deep-fried bun, and Busan hot dog. So, I wish I could bring the whole city of Busan to my hometown once I return to my hometown. Global City Busan, we are in it together. This campaign was brought to you by BEFM, Busan Yongo Bangsong.
4: 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All I've done is drive. And I'm already completely drained. 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Instead of driving, every ride is my time. 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A morning that used to rush by, finally, feels like my time. 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
1: I was so busy this morning. 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
2: 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Keep your head up. 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

Good morning, listeners. You're tuned into the World Classics, and I'm your host, Christopher Temporelli. And on this 8th of August, 2026, we have a great summer special coming for you. Yes, this is our special summer show, and it's going to be exploring the cinema of summer. And what does that mean? That means summer movies. We're going to have some really fun movies from some of the best summer films of, I'm going to just say all time. It's probably more like, you know, last 30 years or something. But anyway, of all time. And it's going to be starting off with an exceptional film, E.T. the Extraterrestrial. This is going to really bring me back to the day. So get ready for some summer fun and specials, starting off with E.T. the Extraterrestrial.

And we just heard The Rescue and Bike Chase from E.T. the Extraterrestrial of John Williams. And yes, you are tuned in to the special summer show on the World Classics. Often during the year, we have special seasonal shows, and this is going to be a really fun day. We're going to be heading to the movies from, you know, some of the best movies of all time that came out in the summer. And of course, E.T. the Extraterrestrial was directed by Steven Spielberg, and it was set during a summer vacation where this film follows a lonely young boy who befriends a stranded alien. And I mean, of course, if your aliens are stranded, of course you want to befriend them. And they're able to embark on this heartful adventure to return him home. So that's a fun way to start off our day. We're going to have some more great summer fun and films coming up. But to give a little example of what we're up to, we start off with our classic garden. That's where we take a look at the essentials. And today it's going to be a piece from 2001, A Space Odyssey. And then we're on to the artist, where we focus on the work of a composer or musician who's really done something special. And today's going to be from that amazing film composer, Hans Zimmer. Now, if you ever want to get in touch with us, you can text us at #9050. That will cost 101. You can also chat with us on KakaoTalk. Just look for BEFM. That's Busan Yonghap Bangseong. Or just come to the website at www.befm.or.kr and click on the World Classics. You are tuned into 90.5 in Busan, 103.3 in Gijeong, Jeonggwan, and Noksan, and we're off to that classic garden.

In this, our segment called Classic Garden, I have a chance to take a stroll with you through a garden of classical music, introducing some classical composers, compositions, and always some fun stories on the way. Again, we are the World Classics, and I'm your host, Christopher Temporelli. A true masterpiece. A Space Odyssey is widely regarded as one of the greatest examples of music enhancing cinematic storytelling. And rather than commissioning a traditional original score, director Stanley Kubrick made the bold decision to use pre-existing classical compositions as the backbone of the film's soundtrack. And during production, Kubrick had been using temporary music to guide the editing process, and ultimately decided that these pieces perfectly captured the grandeur, mystery, and majesty of space. And this unconventional choice forever changed the relationship between classical music and cinema, proving that carefully selected existing works could be just as powerful as newly composed film scores. And of course, there's got to be some great music for that to work. And one of the big pieces, of course, associated is Also sprach Zarathustra. Now, this is of Richard Strauss. It's the famous opening fanfare, which accompanies the film's unforgettable Dawn of Man sequence, and then it returns in key moments as well. And this piece, Also sprach Zarathustra, it's called a poem, tone poem. It was one of these pictures where there's like a story kind of going along. It happened the late 19th century in the world of romantic music. Great music of Strauss. And I'm going to also say we talked about a fanfare. What is a fanfare? That's going to be our classic 101 term for the day. A fanfare is a short, bold musical passage, usually played with brass instruments. You've got trumpets or horns or whatever, kind of when you see like the kings coming in and then the horns go off. And that's used to capture attention and announce something special, ceremonial, or important. So this is going to be some great music. I think you're going to all recognize it, even if you don't know the name. This is Also sprach Zarathustra of Richard Strauss. It's with George Schulte and the Chicago Symphony Orchestra.

In this, our segment of The Artist, it's time to look at a renowned musician from classical, jazz, or world music and see something about their life and their work. And we're looking at the films of summer and film music, Hans Zimmer. They go hand in hand like, I don't know, a summer day and a beach. Now, Hans Zimmer is known for revolutionizing the sound of blockbuster cinema through a blend of traditional orchestral music and also cutting-edge electronic techniques. He was born in Frankfurt, Germany in 1957 and began his musical career playing keyboards for bands before moving into film composition in the 1980s. That's an interesting piece of information. And he also had a breakthrough with the Academy Award-winning score for The Lion King, which showcased his ability to combine powerful orchestral themes with world music influences. And since then, he's become one of the Hollywood's most sought-after composers, scoring well over 150 films. Is that many? 150 films, and earning numerous awards, including multiple Academy Awards, Golden Globes, Grammys, and BAFTAs. So he's had just an amazing career. A number of films that he's been a part of, he's had a partnership with Christopher Nolan with films like The Dark Knight Trilogy, Inception, Interstellar. He's also done more of these adventure films like Pirates of the Caribbean or Dune. So just incredible numbers of pieces. We're going to start off with a couple of pieces from him right now with music from Pirates of the Caribbean, Dead Man's Quest, and The Lion King.

And with that music of Hans Zimmer and Films of Summer, we're going to call it the first hour here on the World Classics. But do stay tuned. There's more great music of summer coming in the second half. For right now, this is the Pearl Harbor Suite from the world of Hans Zimmer, and we'll be back shortly.

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1: And me, Jessie.
0: Now, here is the question. On safely enjoying water activities, listen carefully and guess the right answer.
1: Okay.
0: From the following water safety measures, guess which one is correct. Number one, always warm up before swimming or going in the water. Number two, enter the water slowly and wear a life jacket. Number three, never go beyond the designated swimming area. Number four, call 119 or a lifeguard on duty if you witness drowning.
2: 뭐지? 1번도 맞고 2번도 맞는 것 같은데.
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9: Please be informed that all the programs you hear now are reruns that were aired yesterday. Time in hours, minutes, and seconds mentioned in the program do not reflect the current time.

And welcome back. You're tuned into hour two here of the World Classics. I'm your host, Christopher Temporelli. And we just heard from Eduardo Benato, Il Gatto e la Volpe. That should be the cat and the fox, I believe. And today we've got a very special show. We've been looking at movies from summer and enjoying that special summer season together. And on the second hour of the show, we have our Pop Meets the Classics. That's where we're going to be exploring some pop music in classical ways and also some great versions of classical summer movies from the Piano Guys. And then in cinematic, it's off to the movies again in a very cinematic way. And today's going to be a little bit of a summer beach movie, so a little bit of an edge on it. I'll let you find that out in a minute. But for right now, we're off to Pop Meets the Classics.

And welcome to Pop Meets the Classics. This is the time of the show where classical elegance meets some modern beats. And today we're going to be checking out music from the Piano Guys. Now, the Piano Guys have built an international following by creating imaginative instrumental arrangements that blend classical music, film scores, and popular songs. And they were formed in Utah, and the group consists of the pianist John Schmidt, cellist Stephen Sharp Nelson, and the producer Al Van Der Beek. There's also a videographer, Paul Anderson, and their videos are beautiful. So, you know, that's one of the big things there too. And they were able to really use social media to come in and make a statement into the world. So that was one way that platforms they were able to use. But their great strength is this ability to reinterpret popular and also movie scores. And they've got memorable arrangements from films such as The Lord of the Rings, The Lion King, Frozen, Pirates of the Caribbean, you name it. And it's just, you know, they're the Piano Guys. There's going to be a lot of piano music. It's fun stuff. And I think it's a great way to look at some summer film music in a new way. We're going to start off with them right now. We've got music from Jurassic Park, from Star Wars, and Kung Fu Panda.

And you are tuned into the World Classics. I'm your host, Christopher Temporelli. We're looking at movies of summer right now with the Piano Guys, including Lord of the Rings and Indiana Jones.

Each weekend here on the World Classics, we head to the movies, and today we're heading to the summer movies and a good old-fashioned scary film about the beach, Jaws. Now, I know so many people who are around my age or, you know, a little older or younger, whatever, who saw Jaws as a kid and were just terrified of the beach after that. And, you know, I haven't seen this film in years and years. I wonder how legit it looks now. It's gone through so many, times and decades. Maybe it doesn't seem as scary as it did at the time. But wow, seaside community, busy summer tourist season, everything's great. And then a great white shark starts going after people off the coast. And you've got Police Chief Martin Brody, the marine biologist Matt Hooper, and veteran shark hunter Quint set out on this dangerous voyage to take down the big guy, and that's Jaws. And one of the most incredible parts are these musics with John Williams at da-da-da-da. Just incredible what he did with that. It was iconic. I mean, if Williams had done nothing else, he would be a famous composer from this wonderful work. And that's that two-note motif. Just amazing. And another interesting thing, you know, this is back in the day, and that mechanical shark was apparently not that good. He wasn't really functioning all that well. And so Spielberg couldn't show that kind of messed up little toy, you know, as much as he wanted to. And that actually worked to an advantage because it had a lot of suspense with, you know, just water and that sound of that famous music. So we're going to dive in right now. This is music of Jaws from John Williams.

Well, that was very fun to revisit Jaws for this summer special. And that's how we're going to do it for today's program. I certainly hope everyone enjoyed the summer music and is having a great summer as well. You know, we're in one of the greatest cities here of summer, Busan, so keep enjoying it. For right now, we have a little more music of John Williams. This is from the Star Wars suite. But have a beautiful day, and we'll be back for you tomorrow morning.

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1: Stuck in traffic again. No parking spaces anywhere. All I've done is drive. And I'm already completely drained. Maybe I'll skip the drive today. Instead of driving, every ride is my time. Put on my headphones, catch a quick nap, or simply gaze out the window without a thought. A morning that used to rush by, finally, feels like my time. Less driving, more living. Take back your time. 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
2: Hello, my name is Naomi from Tanzania. I came to Busan 5 years ago on a university professor scholarship. When I first came, I was impressed by the variety of tourist attractions, ranging from a number of downtowns, beaches, museums, and Busan has it all. Also, there are some beaches in Tanzania, like Busan, but the beaches here in Busan have more diversity. In Tanzania, the beaches always look the same, but here you can enjoy the charm of each season of beaches and seas throughout the year, which I liked. I also had a chance to introduce Tanzanian food to Busan citizens at one of the Busan's big experts event, Global Gathering. Especially, I found out the similarity between Tanzanian snack, mandazi, which is a deep-fried bun, and Busan hot dog. So, I wish I could bring the whole city of Busan to my hometown once I return to my hometown. Global City Busan, we are in it together. This campaign was brought to you by BEFM, Busan Yeongo Bangsong.
3: Whatever 말하는 대로 만드는 AI의 세상. 하지만 AI로 이 소리를 대신할 수 있을까요? 이토록 푸른 자연의 소리. 우리의 행동으로 대한민국의 푸른 자연을 지켜주세요. 공익광고 협의회.

Crunchers, I'm your DJ Jihee, and this is Culture Crunch. Everyone, sometimes what makes us remember a person isn't their face, it's their voice. A few words that gave us strength, or a song that stayed with us long after it ended.

today, we're meeting the story of a singer whose voice has stayed in the hearts of countless people. Let's begin Culture Crunch with our first song, which is a pretty long title and a pretty long intro. It's Chow Chow. No matter how hard I try to block it, I can hear your voice. 아무리 애를 쓰고 막아보려 해도 너의 목소리가 들려 by Deli Spice.

Sometimes we're afraid that if we stop moving, we'll fall behind. So even when we're tired, we choose to keep running instead of giving ourselves permission to rest. In fact, that's exactly what I've been doing lately. Not paying attention to how my body and mind were doing and restlessly running toward a goal. I'm sure many of you can relate to this, because today's artist has a way of turning even a moment of stillness into music. She doesn't demand our attention with a loud voice. Instead, she quietly creates a space where we can pause, breathe, and listen to our own feelings. Today on Saturday Riff, we're talking about a singer who offers us a musical calma, a musical rest. It's Isora. Her career didn't begin as a solo artist, as we know her today. She first stepped into the spotlight as the lead vocalist of the jazz group Strangers, or 낯선 사람들 in Korean, at a time when jazz was still far from mainstream in Korea. Even then, her deeply expressive voice immediately caught the attention of people in the music industry. And one of the first musicians to recognize that was singer-songwriter Kim Hyun-chul. The two recorded the duet, The Blue in You, or 그대 안에 Blue. And the song became a major hit. For many listeners, it was their first introduction to singer Isora. People heard that rich, quietly absorbing voice and began asking, who is that singer? She didn't need a dramatic performance or an explosive high note. Her voice simply entered the song, settled there, and stayed with you long after it ended. That one duet left a powerful first impression, and before long, Isora was ready to take another step forward under her own name. Let's begin today's journey with the song that introduced her as a solo artist, followed by the unforgettable duet that first brought her voice to so many listeners. Here is Blue in You, 그대 안에 Blue by Isora with Kim Hyun-chul, followed by 난 행복해, I'm happy by Isora.

Very soothing, aren't they? Her voice, 이소라. Now, those were two songs. The first one being 그대 안에 Blue, Blue and You by 이소라 with 김현철. And her solo, 난 행복해, I'm happy. Her voice almost sounds like the wind to me. All right, to continue the story then. When people talk about 이소라, the first thing they usually mention is her voice. Like I said, she sounds like the wind. It's just very comforting and gives lots of consolation and that comfortable feeling. Anyhow, often she deliberately holds back instead of pushing harder when she's singing. She doesn't fill every line with vocal power or dramatic technique, but somehow that restraint makes the emotion feel even stronger. Whether she's singing about happiness, love, loneliness, or separation, she never seems to decorate the feeling more than necessary. She simply lets it exist. It's just expressed in its very raw state. Her first solo album, released in the mid-1990s, became a major success, selling more than 1 million copies and establishing her as one of the defining female vocalists of the decade in Korea. Its lead single, I'm Happy, 난 행복해, may sound cheerful from its name, but like many 이소라 songs, the emotions beneath the surface are far more complicated. Her songs rarely tell us exactly what to feel. Instead, they leave enough room for listeners to bring their own memories into the music. And that's probably why people become so emotional and relatable. It's very relatable for many audiences, her songs, and they just become immersed in their own memories while listening to them. So she continued that journey with songs like 기억해줘, 청혼, and 믿음. And those are, please remember, belief and proposal. Now, 청혼, proposal in particular, remains a popular wedding song today, thanks to its warm melody and sincere, understated declaration of love. It doesn't try to turn love into something grand or theatrical. It sounds more like someone quietly sitting beside you and saying, I want to share my life with you. And it doesn't have to be fancy or overly decorated, you know? Love as it is, and just someone sitting beside you, being there, supporting you all the way, is what true love really is about. And this really, the song really feels like that sort of love. People call her an artist who knows how to sing emotions. She understands that sometimes a quiet sentence can be more powerful than a cry. Let's revisit two songs that comforted so many listeners in the 1990s and continue to comfort people today. Here are 청혼, Proposal, and 기억해줘, Please Remember.

We're back after listening to two songs, 청혼, Proposal, and 기억해줘, Please Remember by 이소라. Now, if you're listening to our show on the other side of the globe right now, and it's late night there, I think these are the two perfect songs that you can listen to and have a good night's sleep, really. Anyhow, let's continue this story. What makes her such a special figure in Korean music isn't only the number of beloved songs she has recorded. It's also the way she has always treated music, her perspective and attitude towards music. From 1996, she spent several years hosting the late-night live music program, 이소라's Propose, 이소라의 프로포즈. Each week, she welcomed viewers in her calm space where songs were allowed to breathe. The program introduced audiences to idol groups, singer-songwriters, independent artists, and performers from many different genres. Well, most importantly, it gave them the time to perform live and gave viewers the chance to listen without distraction. So it meant more than just promoting their music. And for many people, ending a tiring day, the show felt less like television and more like a quiet room they could return to each week for comfort and consolation. That same devotion to music reached another peak with her sixth album, Eyebrow Moon or 눈썹달. 이소라 took part in producing the album and wrote lyrics throughout the record, creating one of the most deeply personal works of her career. It received widespread critical praise and is still regularly named among the most important albums in Korean popular music. At its center was the famous The Wind is Blowing or 바람이 분다. The song returned to public attention years later when 이소라 performed it on the television competition I Am a Singer or 나는 가수다. I remember watching this show. It was one of my favorites. I would always look forward to the amazing musicians who appear here. And I remember focusing so much on all of these episodes with my family and immerse ourselves into the music, get all emotional, and relate to the lyrics and the melody, whatnot. But anyhow, there were no unnecessary gestures and no attempt to overwhelm the audience when 이소라 sang this very song. She simply stood there and sang. Yet, the performance left countless viewers in tears. It reminded us that great singing isn't always about how high a note can go or how loudly it can be delivered. Sometimes it's about how honestly one person can carry a feeling and place it inside another person's heart. I like the saying, what comes from the heart enters the heart. And it feels like because 이소라 always sings from her heart deep down, it's able to reach the hearts of the audience as well. Now let's listen to three songs that reveal the extraordinary emotional depth of 이소라's music. Here are 바람이 분다, The Wind Blows, Track 8, and 제발, Please by 이소라. Enjoy!

Those were 바람이 분다, The Wind Blows, Track 8, and 제발, Please. I wish I could go to her concert one day and listen to all these songs live. Imagine how emotional you would get listening to them. Anyhow, to continue the story, artists who remain loved for decades often have one thing in common. Rather than chasing every new trend, they protect the musical identity that belongs only to them. 이소라 has always done that. But preserving her identity never meant closing herself off from younger artists or new sounds. Over time, she has continued expanding her music through collaborations with artists from different generations. And one of the most memorable examples was Song Request or 신청곡 created by collaboration with Suga of BTS. This collaboration surprised many listeners at first, but the two artists' contrasting styles fit together beautifully. 이소라's lonely late-night voice and Suga's restrained rap created a song that felt like listening to the radio when everyone else had gone to sleep. Upon its release, it reached number one on iTunes charts in dozens of countries, showing that her voice could still travel far beyond Korea and reach an entirely new generation. She also appeared in Begin Again, performing on unfamiliar streets in front of people who didn't necessarily understand the Korean lyrics. There were no elaborate sets, dramatic lighting, or massive concert effects. Just the singer and her voice. And yet, strangers stopped walking and listened. It was a beautiful reminder that good music can move people even before they understand every word. Then in 2026, after years of waiting, 이소라 returned with new music once again. Her single, Summer Breeze, arrived more than 7 years after Song Request, offering longtime listeners another chance to hear that familiar voice tell a new story. Now, 이소라 has never seemed interested in racing against time. She releases music when she has something she truly wants to say. And perhaps that is why every song feels so carefully lived in. Her music quietly reminds us that it's all right to pause. And even when the rest of the world seems to be rushing ahead, our own pace is still valid. Let's close her story today with a song that connected her voice to a new generation of listeners around the world. Here is 이소라's Song Request, 신청곡 featuring Suga of BTS.

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We'd love to hear from you. Let's keep crunching! How was today's edition of Saturday Riff? Now, if there is a K-pop artist you'd like us to explore in greater detail, or a hidden gem you'd love to share with other crunchers, send us a message through the Culture Crunch email or our social media. We'll be waiting to hear from you. Now today, Isora's music reminded us that not everything valuable has to move quickly. Everybody is living at their own pace, you know, and no one can rush you to do anything. Just follow your own pace. And just as certain voices remain unchanged through the years, some great songs continue to feel fresh no matter how much time passes. And I hope your attitudes towards life and your warm heart stays the same throughout time as well. And Crunchers, I'd like to leave you with another timeless Korean classic and with my own promise as well to return with the same warm heart every day. Here's 어쩌다 마주친 그대, You That Meet Unexpectedly by 송골매. Have a peaceful weekend, and I'll see you again tomorrow for more culture to crunch on. Bye-bye! Keep crunching!

Get up, turn up the volume, because this is DJ Isak, and I hope that you're ready, because K-Poppin' with DJ Isak starts now.

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1: Welcome to K-pop in here on Arirang Radio. We are in the second full weekend of August, and it is still warm. So even though according to our lunar calendar, we're supposed to be approaching fall, so autumn is upon us. I don't know how that is, but okay, whatever. Going to be starting us off today with Underwater. It is the 8th of August, 2026. I'm your host, Isak. Welcome, fam, to K-Poppin'. Today, we give you our K-Poppin' Festival and our Latte Music. Next week, we got Aki joining us back in the studio, and Dirty Shoe is going to be joining us in the studio as well. Very excited. Now, we've been giving you guys this really cool contest that's going to be going on. So I'm going to tell you guys about it. So Tok Tok Korea 2026 is a contest that anybody can submit multiple entries. So there are multiple categories for you to participate in. And you can send in more than one application. So you can send in one per each category if you would like. There are a few required hashtags that you are going to be needing to post if you are going to be posting them to for them to work. So on your personal social media account, or if you have a YouTube channel, your YouTube channel, you will have to use Tok Tok to Korea. So Tok Tok Korea 2026 or TTK 2026, and or my POV. So those three hashtags have to be in your post for it to work, just to remember. Apparently, you're going to have to, if you have a private account on your socials, you might want to have to make that public just for the time being. So remember that. These are all on their homepage, so go check it out. It's talktalktokorea.or.kr. This is going to be a really fun ordeal, and you're going to get a chance to jump in to just tell about your experience with Korea. So there's four categories that you can participate in: Korea in motion, Korea in focus, Korea in colors, and Korea in words. So on their homepage, they give you all of the information that you're going to be needing. So if you would love to get that, then participate, because this is a part of a contest from the Ministry of Culture, Sports, and Tourism, which is going on up until September. So you have plenty of time to be a part of it if you would like to. We've had a little bit of a facelift for our homepage as well, so don't forget to check that out. But let me remind you how to be a part of K-Poppin'. My show is between 12 to 2 p.m. KST every day. The rerun is 3 to 5 a.m. For those of you who like to check us out on Jeju Island, three FM channels await you: 88.7 megahertz in Jeju City, Seogwipo is 80.1, the Daejeon is 101.9. 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

our IG account, keep popping under Bar Adidang. Music for you to enjoy. CLC first with Summer Kiss, Sex Cities after that with the must-have playlist song. Kuyaramur Tirojo, Play the Summer, and our Key Poppin' Festivals coming up next.

Welcome to the K-Poppin' Festival, where we bring you the festival to you wherever you may be, in your car, in your cubicle, maybe just walking to work, or maybe with the kids. I don't care where you are, we're bringing the festival to you with some killer recent releases in many different genres so that we can bring the vibe to you wherever you are. Yes, there has been continuous heat waves, but that's also kind of the beauty of summer. No, I am not a summer girl, but it doesn't mean that I don't love everything that is summer. Other than the heat, I mean, summer's great. We've got a lot of things in bloom. There's a lot of seasonal fruits and vegetables that are out. Everything is green. Everything has kind of come to life during the summertime. And though I do not like humidity, heat is not that bad, to be honest. Like a dry desert heat, I mean, it is miserable, but still, it's not as bad as like humidity. So I'm not going to hate on summer just because it's hot. You know what I mean? It's like hating on the sun because it's bright. I'm not going to do that. But let's be realistic here. It's been a little warm, you know, it's been a little ridiculous. So what we're going to do is help you enjoy the festivals without getting heat stroke. You know what I mean? If you're doing some chores around the house, especially if you're maybe doing something in your backyard, if you do have a backyard, maybe you're doing some gardening or whatnot, make sure that you are steeping cool for anybody who is in the part of the world where it is hot at the moment. For those of you who are in the part of the world where it is cold, can we switch? Anyways, we're going to be looking at some new releases from Ms. Nine is back. Now, I really have been enjoying the fact that our artists are being able to keep their names when they depart from their labels, and you know the labels are being less stingy. So seeing that the From Is Nine members being able to continue on under new management and still thriving has been something that has, for us fans, has been really cool. So their recent track of Vitamin Me is giving us all the vitamins we need with their really vibrant comeback. I'm loving the boho vibes with the blues and the whites, and just this is kind of like my favorite summer aesthetic, like the types of dresses that they're wearing, the skirts and stuff like that. This is definitely a boho chic that I would be going for. We also have The Wind with A Party Like a Rock Star. Now, I feel that this kind of a title is a title that in Korean or in English is going to be, yes, let's do this.

0: We need to move our bodies just a little bit when these kinds of songs come out. So we're going to be enjoying that as well. So get your dance shoes on. Get ready to sing along at the top of your lungs, because we got From a Sign for You first with Vitamin Me. Then we have The Wind with Party Like a Rockstar, and more of our K-pop and festivals coming next.
1: I think you need a dose of Vitamin Me.

jiggle, wiggle. One, two, three, get him! Head on, chapter 49.

Did you enjoy the dancing just a little bit, everybody? All right, well, what we're going to do is jump into some more sweet, refreshing vocals. Junielle starts us off with Put an Ending, or Summer Scene is the English title to this. Put an Ending would be translated as Blue Ending, which is, you know, Summer Scene. It does really kind of give that vibe, and I really do love when our artists give us some really cool English titles with their songs as well. For those of us who have been a part of the K-pop scene for a while, you know, we've been standing K-pop for a while, you've been in the game for probably 10 plus years, then Junielle is a vocalist that we've really missed. I remember, when was it? Was it this week or last week? Simply was playing on the TV screen during the show, and all of our team was just kind of hurtled around because, you know, Junielle came on, and then our engineer who used to work down at TV was just like, oh, it's been a minute since I've seen Junielle on TV. Binyam and I said the exact same thing, and it was just one of those like, oh my God, it's great to see her back on the music shows and doing her promotions and stuff like that. If you've ever, you've never gotten a chance to listen to her songs in depth, or maybe you kind of heard of them, not really. You just joined K-pop and you don't really know that much about, you know, yesteryear's music. Well, I highly hope that this track is a introduction so that you could go back and check out Junielle's earlier stuff, because you will definitely not be disappointed. Her voices are chef's kiss. Then we've got our next artist of Coda Bridge with Atte. The English title to this is just A-T-T-E, so it's going to be pretty easy for you to find. Now, if you want to find the artist, Coda is spelled C-O-D-A, and then bridge, like walking over the bridge. So that is the name of the artist, and Atte or A-T-T-E is going to be your song that you can find online. This is, I've found, pretty important for our K-pop and fam, because I know that you really love to go up and because Pinyim puts a lot of amazing artists on our playlist. So you're like, ooh, who is this? And you want to put them on your playlist. So hopefully this will be able to help you find them. Like I said, I'm into like the very like beachy boho type of attire lover, especially if it's going to be giving me like cottage decor type of ordeals. I feel that Coda Bridge really was able to bring that. She even has a flower crown, which has a little bit more plants in there, greenery than white. But still, the music video is very refreshing, and it is both songs that you needed for your summer playlist. If you are in an area where summer is not at the moment and you want to get into the summer vibes, these are going to be the songs for you. If you wanted to embrace summer a little bit more, these are definitely going to be that as well. Junielle starts us off with Put an Ending, Summer Scene. Then we have Coda Bridge on the track with Atte. We'll see you guys back after this with more of the show.

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1: Okay, so we continue on with our K-Poppin' Festival, and we are still in the first hour of the show for those of you who are just dropping by. Hi. So what we're going to do is jump into some more music. We have Kim Jung's track of Closer for you to enjoy. This particular track has been gaining quite a lot of love for the silky sweet vocals, and I hope that you are enjoying it so far. Now, there's another artist that I would love to bring in for you to enjoy. Song Ae. We've had her on the show in the past, but this particular artist, I feel, has been striving to keep their music going throughout the years. I feel that I've watched this artist's journey since day one, it feels like. The recent track of To the Sea, Padagada, is definitely going to be a track for you to enjoy for the summer season. And this is a digital single that was dropped, and the track itself is pretty much just getting a guitar sound on a song and being able to bring in a really refreshing melody to talk about how they would love to go to see the ocean with a loved one, or particularly somebody who you are in love with. You do get a chance to really enjoy Song Ae's vocals with it as well. And if you listen to it very carefully, it is a perfect song for you to add to your playlist. It seems that the artist is going to get a chance to have a... recently had a concert, that is. Last month, I think it was, they were able to have a concert with the fans called White Song 3, which was quite the hit. So for those of you who might really love to see her in person and you wanted to see if she's having any more concerts or small performances or whatnot, I feel that you might want to be following her on socials to get all those updates that you might need in the future. So what we're going to do is jump into some more music as we continue on with the first hour. A quick reminder, though, before we jump into some more music, if any of the segments that you guys want to participate with, you want to send in, you can. So while I have your attention, if you have any segments that you would like to be a part of, especially our weekend segments or our weekday segments, our hour two segments, you can participate. There might not be a pin post about them, but you can still participate. So Kim Jung starts us off with Closer. Song Ae is after that with Padagada to the Sea, and more of our K-pop and festivals coming up next.

All right, so we continue on. Right about now, we get a chance to look at some dramas. We have Hedy's recent drama to gush over for you, those of you who would like to watch it. Dream to You is the English title for this, or Kudege Turim. Turim has double meaning in the Korean title. Turim means to give, turim, or dream. So they did this on purpose. It's a double meaning. Anyways, we have a rekindled second chance type of a trope for those of you who follow that kind of stuff. So the genre itself is like a second chance meeting after 10 plus years. So what happens is 15 years ago, when Hedy's character, which is Ide, and Hwang In-yeop's character, which is Subin, they aspired to be directors and in the film business and whatnot. And then what happens is because Hedy's character is just trying to live, the realities of life comes crushing down, so she becomes really cautious. She's still working in the entertainment business, but she's a reporter now. And Hwang In-yeop's character, Subin, he kind of disappears after high school. What happens is he makes a name for himself as a director. So he makes his big debut at an international film festival, and it was hugely successful. And now he's back in Korea, and now he's, you know, starting to cause waves, to say the least. I feel that a lot of people tend to go back and forth with Hedy when it comes to how she's cast and how she acts and whatnot. Personally, in the beginning, right after the Reply series, it felt like a lot of the directors were casting her specifically because they wanted her to channel a lot of the rage and like the outburst that she had for her Deok-sun character. So she was kind of repeating herself a little bit. But as of late, some directors have been taking a chance and having her do a little bit different acting, and she's been broadening her spectrum. This time around, her outrage scenes are not the same. She's definitely grown as an actress, and it really feels different this time around. For those of you who are watching this, Genie TV and TVing are airing this for reruns, and VIU and Dako Tenviki is for everybody else. This is an ENA drama, and we have a few more episodes before it is finished. So you might want to start watching it if you haven't already. Jibinoff is featured on the soundtrack with 추억이라는 이름, or Sailing Back to You is the English title. We have 17 Steno on the track with Beyond the Dream, which is also part of the soundtrack, and more of the shows coming up next.

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2: All right, fam, it's time for us to wrap up the first hour. So last week, PDNM blessed us with a summer special for our second hour. And I was like, ooh, this could be like a whole summer ordeal. Like, we can do this again. I think your feedback and my feedback has been sent to PDNM because she gave us a part two. So we have a summer special part two for you. We're not just going to be looking at verses for today. We're just going to be looking at a bunch of different artists that were able to make the top rankings whenever it comes to summer and just, you know, some summer classics. So stay tuned for that for our second hour. But in the meantime, we have Namuyeon for you with Dumbushotta, Sunshine. And we'll see you guys back after this with our 2K Poppin'.

0: Jakarta, Indonesia is surrounded by beautiful oceans, exotic temples, and strong dialects. Does any of this ring a bell? Yes! The descriptions also fit very well with Busan. 7 beaches, attractive temples like Haedong Yeonggungsa, and we can't forget the famous dialect, Busan Saturi. And that's when I knew Busan was going to be my second home. I grew up so much in Busan that I even mentor other students from Indonesia to help them with their Korean and life in Busan. When I teach them Korean, I sometimes see myself using 사투리. Looking back, I remember struggling to understand what my professors were saying because they were using 진 Busan 사투리, you know, the real Busan dialect. But I think that's what makes Busan more of my home. Through the dialect, I feel the warm jeong that no other city can mimic. Global City Busan, we are in it together. This campaign is brought to you by BEFM Busan 영어 방송.
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1: Hi everyone, I'm Marissa from Indonesia. It's my fourth year living here in Busan as an undergraduate student at Gyeongsang University. Let me first describe what my hometown looks like.

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1: The beautiful landscapes, the beach, the delicious food, I love Tojikupap, are some of the many things that make Busan a great city to live in. But it is the multicultural society and the warmth of its people that make Busan a really dynamic city. Hola amigos, my name is Jonathan Badillo and I am from Mexico. I arrived to Korea 3 years ago with a one-way ticket and now I study my master's degree at Busan National University. I fell in love with Busan way before even moving here. It all began with a weekend trip for me to realize this was the city where I wanted to live in. I moved here and I realized it was the right decision. From the moment I arrived to Busan, I felt very welcome and as if I was a Busan Saram already. Busan Saram, my God! There is so much going on in this dynamic city that it is so easy to get involved in one of the many activities to promote cultural exchange in Busan. I firmly believe that the greatness of a city lies within its people, which is what makes Busan the greatest city to live in. Global City Busan, we are in it together. This campaign was brought to you by BFM, Busan Yeongeo Bangsung.

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Thank you for starting your day with BEFM, Busan 영어 방송.

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1: Please be informed that all the programs you hear now are reruns that were aired yesterday. Time in hours, minutes, and seconds mentioned in the program do not reflect the current time.

balance. That's one of the most important things in life, but one of the hardest things. Good food should neither be too hot nor too cold. And when you have something important, you don't want to be too nervous, but also you don't want to be too relaxed. In a good relationship, you shouldn't hold on too tight, but you shouldn't become too distant. And of course, we also need balance in our work. So let me ask you, how well do you keep that balance? Hello again, you guys. This is Haley. Now let's kick off the Weekend Highlights edition of For My Busan.

Happy Saturday. How's your weekend going? And it's so nice to be back. So I was on air Monday and Tuesday, took a little break and Angie take over, but I am back for the Weekend Highlights edition. And by the way, that was our first song of the morning, Summer Comes by Oh My Girl. Well, I mean, summer's been here. When's summer going? That's my big question. But anyways, speaking of things we want to forget about, the top thing you want to forget about today, work, right? But even so, are you able to do that? Or are you in your mind right now making to-do lists for next week? Or did I just put that into your head? Sorry. So let me ask you this. How successful do you think you are in your career right now? Haley, why are you doing this to us on a Saturday? I don't know. But here's the thing. What is success even? Because at a certain point, it had a little bit of a formula, right? Get a promotion, get to a higher office, higher salary, you know, a higher floor. And that was a dream for many people. But then these days, young people, millennials and Gen Zs, they seem to define success a little differently. So according to a recent survey, only about 6% of Gen Zs said they want to become managers who supervise other employees. Why? You don't want a promotion? Well, because, yes, being a manager does come with a higher salary, but it's also greater responsibility. You have goals to meet. You gotta manage your team's performance, solve conflicts, and even care about your employees' well-being. Care for, care about, a little bit of both. And it often comes with longer hours and much more stress. And a recent survey in the US found something similar. Many people said, if a job does not protect my mental health, I don't want the promotion. And in fact, this even has a name nowadays. Conscious unbossing. So this comes from conscious uncoupling, where couples like break up consciously, not just because of a fight. So this means people intentionally choose not to become managers because they value their whatever, work-life balance more than that promotion. So what about you? What is your value? Are you at a place right now where you are chasing that promotion and a higher salary? Or do you want more free time, more stress, more time with your family? But you don't have to worry about that today because today's Saturday Fun Day. Let's forget about work. So erase everything I've just said so far because this is For My Busan Saturday Highlight Show with best of the best from this past week. So for the first half, we have TTT. Huh, does that sound familiar? But we have Claire who filled in for me to explore some really cool trends that you might want to apply this weekend. Busan Field Note with Yunsu bringing you vivid coverage and on-site interviews and actually some tips for this weekend activities potentially. But let's take a breather and dive right in. This is The Sound by The 1975.

0: All right, it's time for Try the Trend. TTT, that feels really weird to say because usually I am in your seat. So listeners, if you're not aware, I am usually the Tuesday guest for TTT, Try the Trend. But since I'm here, and we actually had a long conversation with the writer and PD님, and we're like, do we make this a one-woman show? Do I just talk incessantly for how long is it? Like 12, 13, 15 minutes? I mean, I can. But will our listeners want me to? No. So we brought in reinforcements. We have Claire back.
1: Hello.
0: Hi. It's so nice to see you.
1: Nice to see you again.
0: Oh, my God, you're so short. Okay. So for those of you who might be new to our BFM, you know, airwaves, our NotTube, because you've been in and out, you know,
1: been away from,
0: but yeah, so can you introduce yourself?
1: Hello, I'm Claire. I have been in BFM since last year with news, but I'm taking a bit of a break for the moment. So I'm just, you can see me here and there.
0: Yeah.
1: Maybe.
0: She's been our like go-to trusty reinforcement. We're like, Claire, it's like you send out a bat signal. It's like a big C in the sky. Like, Claire, help us. We have
1: I see any contact from PD님 saying, oh, okay.
0: Oh, see, it's so nice. It's just so nice to have somebody reliable.
1: It's nice for me as well.
0: Because you have a wee one at home. Is it nice to get out?
1: Oh, yes. It's totally different feeling.
0: So, you know how she, I like how she didn't hesitate.
1: I used, you know, I'm the homebody, like chipsuni to the max.
0: Right.
1: But if I like to go outside, that's a big
0: That's
1: sign.
0: Saying a lot. In this heat too, I remember when my sister had her baby and I went to babysit, she just like threw her kid at me and she's like, bye. I'm like, okay, all right.
1: That's me.
0: But, and then, you know, because, and this might be single child

0: list amogotto moreneun person saying, but some people say that when their kids are infants, they have a lot of downtime because they're just like rocking them to sleep and like sitting in a dark room with them.
1: The precious time, yes.
0: The precious time. Is that so? What did you, how did you like kind of kill or spend that time? Did you do a lot of like scrolling, reading, catching up on trends?
1: Actually, watching a lot of, you know, the OTT. I spend, you know, I actually kept some, like, you know, those bad, not bad, but the, you know, those gossip shows.
0: The guilty pleasure.
1: Like, I kept it when I, okay, I'll watch that after I gave birth. Because, you know, for Taekyo, you know, for education,
0: you had to do something, like you had to listen to Mozart.
1: Yeah, classic music, but I kept it for, but it ran out so quickly.
0: All the trashy
1: you
0: TV.
1: Cannot, yes, all the trash, it's just gone. I was like, have I watched already?
0: The season's gone?
1: Yeah, even my friend was like, were you at the last already? I'm like, yes, because I'm watching 24 hours.
0: Love it, love it. Because Claire used to be our go-to like dating show,
1: yes,
0: girly.
1: I'm still up to date.
0: That's excellent. You? This is excellent. So here, so this is TTT. So you are going to put on your trendy reporter shoes. So what trend do you have to fill us in?
1: So I brought a very hot, intellectual, and surprisingly aesthetic trend for our Busan listeners today.
0: That's like hitting all my buttons, like my chukumi, intellectual, aesthetic. I'm not saying I am, but we can be. So what is it?
1: So if you've been walking around Jeonpo-dong or riding the metro during rush hour or looking for somewhere to hide from this intense summer heat wave lately, you might have noticed something unusual. Young people are carrying actual physical paper books everywhere, like Haley does.
0: I'm so sorry. I mean, not a young person, but yeah. Yes, me on the subway, actually. So I have noticed that. Yes. And then there are, I mean, I wouldn't say it's like a ton. But I've noticed, especially younger people.
1: A lot more.
0: And they're like younger than my, like our intern's age. And they're babies. Like, look at them. They're such babies. And they carry paper books. And I'm like, 약간 내적 친밀감이.
1: I know, right?
0: I like, do you want to like swap? Like, what are you reading? Like, what's good? What are the young people reading?
1: Yes, actual printed paper books. Today's trend is all about text heap. Text heap is a compound of text and heap, obviously. It means reading, writing, and engaging with printed words has become the ultimate fashion and aesthetic statement for Gen Z and millennials. Reading is no longer seen as boring or nerdy. It's actually considered super cool, stylish, and sophisticated.
0: I love that. That is music to my ear. So I sent our producer a lot of my like book-related shots. And I think that's the thing. Like, reading has become aesthetic. Like, there's a certain aesthetic to it. There's definitely like a photogenic, the grammable quality to it. And then it's an interesting twist because we often do think of Gen Zs as like the short attention span, like 문해력이 문제다, 글을 안 읽는다, like the 15 second, a minute
1: constant
0: long short form video. Yeah, that's so nice.
1: Right, but this isn't just a social media illusion. The numbers prove it. Younger generations are buying significantly more literature, poetry, and fiction books every single year. On top of that, events like major international book fairs drew over 150,000 visitors, with young adults lining up for hours in the heat just to get inside.
0: That's so right, though, because my little sister, who's like mid-Gen Z, she's like 20, well, I don't know, well, how old are you? So 20-something. She went to the Seoul International Book Fair, and she went with a bunch of her friends.
1: See?
0: They were there to check out some booths, and she kind of, I don't know, she keeps checking out books, but I've never seen her read. Is that text tip? And then her friend was like, you know, I just never realized how many people are into books.
1: Yes.
0: Yeah.
1: Exactly. And continue with this brutal summer heat wave we're having right now. Text tip has created a whole new phenomenon like book kangsu or library tours and even book travel.
0: I want to go on one so bad.
1: Yes,
0: like
1: I
0: library tour, book travel. So, and we're not just talking about like going to the local library. So people are actually using their PTOs, pay time off, vacation time, paying money, and going on book tours.
1: Exactly. Mm. And people are realizing that air-conditioned libraries, indie bookshops, and giant bookstores are the ultimate summer escape, they finally found out. Instead of staying home, running expensive AC, or paying for a pricey coffee every few hours at a crowded cafe,

0: Solo travelers and young people are booking library tour packages or doing open runs at aesthetic public spaces.
1: Right. So the photo that we have on our NoteTube, if listeners want to go on there, that's from a really famous bookstore in Istanbul that I went on. Obviously, that wasn't like a book tour that I paid specifically to go there. But, you know, I think every city has kind of a landmark cool bookstore. Like in Paris, there's like the Shakespeare. Everybody has a tote bag from
0: Shakespeare. Oh, I've been there.
1: Yep, there we go. Where like all the great English writers came and hung out during the Roaring Twenties. So it becomes a cultural landmark.
0: It is. Actually, I went to Sydney just a few weeks ago. I actually went to New South Wales Library the first time.
1: How was it? Is it like a huge landmark?
0: It's huge landmark, but I think it became, actually with the text tip, I think it became more touristic place.
1: Oh.
0: So actually there inside there were actually people studying and reading, but you know those grand looking of the public library?
1: Exactly, because they have like usually like the glass facade and when you go in the lobby it's huge and spacious and the sunlight just pours in.
0: So because, I'm on the text tip as well then.
1: Right, because you know if you think, we're both hip, if you think about like the libraries of your elementary school,
0: yes.
1: 초등학교 때 그 도서관도 그 맛이 있었단 말이야. 그러니까 그 키키한 북냄새.
0: Oh, yeah, that smell.
1: Musty, because it's like holding all the moisture.
0: Yeah.
1: That smell and that like the wooden tables and like the concrete floor.
0: And then the ladder that you have to go up.
1: Exactly. And then 또 저희는 이게 바코드 시대가 아니라 you have to write the, the cards, the handwriting the cards.
0: And you have to read the alphabet.
1: Yeah, the Dewey Decimal System. Yeah, the 815 point dot dot dot. Okay, we're so much in ourselves. And then though, but like that kind of dinky, musty libraries. Mm. I mean, some of them, the old school ones, I love them, are there. But then the libraries, modern day libraries, are grand. They're
0: top
1: beautiful,
0: notch.
1: Right?
0: Yes. Modern libraries and culture spaces aren't those dark, silent study rooms from our school field trips anymore. In Busan, culture hubs host interactive test shopping exhibitions where you collect your favorite phrases to bind your own book.
1: Mm.
0: And libraries like Ocean View Libraries are packed with people reading or joining local book clubs to share different perspectives.
1: I love that. Local book clubs and then Ocean View Library.
0: Oh, yes.
1: And also, yeah, I would love to like collect my own sentences and bind them into a book. Right. That's so great.
0: Right. Even at major flagship bookstores, those iconic giant reading tables like the famous 5,000-year-old wooden kaori table where dozens of people sit together to read are completely filled up from early morning.
1: And that's wonderful. And I want to throw this question out to our listeners and to Claire and everybody. Mm. Just write an answer and hold it up. What is your favorite reading environment? Like, do you like it to be completely quiet? 약간 내 방에서 문 닫고 아마 알락 의자에 앉아서 like an armchair silence? Or do you like to be kind of out and about at a cafe? Like, because back in college, we had this library with a silent reading room and you could hear a pin drop. I made a mistake of wearing like heeled boots and I was like, and everybody was like, oh my God, what was that?
0: How dare you?
1: I know. I was like, am I getting blacklisted? But do you like that silence or do you like a bit of a white noise? Do you like to read like on trains, buses? Can you read in a moving vehicle? So let me know about, of course, what books you're reading, but where and how you like to read.
0: I like nighttime reading.
1: Nighttime reading.
0: Yeah.
1: Okay.
0: With the book light on.
1: Oh.
0: That calm feeling.
1: Ooh, so it's like everything's dark.
0: Yeah, everything's dark. Only the stand light on.
1: Ooh.
0: And I read. That's the
1: like, what's your favorite genre to read these days?
0: For me, I actually like the fictions.
1: Oh.
0: But not so much, not science fiction.
1: Not sci-fi, not like fantasy.
0: Not no, not at all. But just the, you know, those like warm stories, like kind of family stories, or some biography like I used to read, but I haven't read it for so long.
1: Right. And then, I mean, you're getting into years of like children's books and picture books.
0: Oh, yeah. Reading tons of it
1: every
0: day.
1: But here's the thing though, like these days, kids' books are so good.
0: Actually, yes.
1: 요새 동화책이 너무, 너무 재밌던데.
0: The one that I read, or kind of like listen today was like how the food goes from your mouth to the end, you know, from all the process.
1: Oh.
0: I was like, this is very detailed.
1: Right.
0: And what's the difference with potatoes and sweet potatoes? How like
1: sweet?
0: Each, like how they grow, how you plant them. They're very detailed and very like intellectual.
1: Interesting. All right. Our producers, 엄마가 유령이 되었어? 읽으셨는지.

0: 너무 it seems so sad. 슬픈 그 제가 생각하는 그거예요. It's a famous children.
1: Oh, no,
0: cuz he's Gen Z. So oh, yeah. he's like it's their generation. 저희는 뭐 Dr. Seuss.
1: Maybe.
2: Yeah. I'm going to cry.
0: 흥부와 놀부 뭐 그런 심청전 이런 거.
1: Oh yeah, 전래동화 first.
0: Right. Definitely. So that's really wonderful. So again, we're having some listeners chime in saying hi Claire. They're really happy to see you. So this is kind of it seems like a sanctuary, right, for both Gen Zs and also just anyone looking for a meaningful, comfortable way to spend their leisure time.
2: Exactly. And I've noticed a few distinct ways people enjoy this trend in their daily lives. First, aesthetic reading and notebook transcription. 필사. People copy down their favorite book quotes in neat handwriting, take a photo with warm lighting, and upload it to social media, of course.
0: The reason I'm laughing is because me to the T. So 작년에 I had this habit of like, I kept a reading journal. Write it, and then like I of course had to get like a muted highlighter because the aesthetics are everything.
2: Okay.
0: 형광 펜인데 너무 형광하면 그 분위기가 안 살잖아요.
2: No, the tone, so
0: the tone down. Like Claire's shirt. I actually had a khaki highlighter. Yeah, so 또 굳이 그걸 산다, 그죠? And then I bought that and I like filled up my notebook. Of course, I took pictures in portrait mode because you gotta. And then I posted it on my gram.
2: Ooh, maybe I read you already.
0: Yeah, here. Probably. Oh, man.
2: And second, tech-based spaces and local book bars. Independent bookstores along with book bars, 독서바 in Haeundae or Jeonpo, where you sip a glass of wine or whiskey while reading under dim lighting, are constantly broke out on weekends.
0: That sounds like something from like a fancy movie, like from a James Bond movie.
2: You know, with the green... The stand.
0: The lamp.
2: Yeah, the lamp.
0: That green lamp. Yeah.
2: The green lamp.
0: Because I think that is the quintessential, like a requirement. If you're, if you're going to have a book bar, you need that green lamp.
2: Green lamp is the essential.
0: 맞아요. And it's so pretty. Like, it is such a great aesthetic.
2: Yes.
0: 근데 약간 저는 I like reading around people. 왜냐하면 주변에
2: noise.
0: 사람이 있으면 또 어쨌든 이걸 또 읽고 약간, because all I want to do is probably like, I want to do this. With my book in one hand, and there you go. And then just, I want to do this. I mean, this is what I used to do. But, you know, when there are people looking at me, I have to be like, all right, focus, at least pretend like I'm reading.
2: I actually don't like the library, like too quiet library too much because I got bored of what I'm doing.
0: Yeah.
2: And I'm always wondering what other people are
0: reading. Right, right. And here's the thing, though, and because we always wonder about what other people are reading, like book clubs are also kind of trending, and they've always been there. But I kind of want like a passive, like that kaori table where you know, dozens of people are reading. And then we get like a 15-minute break where you just kind of talk to each other. Like, oh, so what are you reading? Like,
2: kind of like a break time in between.
0: Because people read different genres. People have different thoughts about even the same book you're reading. Yeah. But then I also like it because every trend somehow manages to have like a consumption aspect to it. We buy stuff.
2: That's right.
0: What are we buying? What can I buy? How can I spend my money?
2: So just like museum merchandise, book-related merch, of course, is having a massive moment right now. We're talking minimalist brass bookmarks, library scented room sprays, handmade leather book covers, and vintage reading glasses.
0: Interesting. Okay, I'm getting distracted by, we have a really cute guest outside, and I just want to like break through that window and smell him, maybe. So sorry. So 감다살.
2: Yes.
0: Focus, Ailey. 감다살 is like 감다살았다. It's really like just aesthetic. Really trendy. So I actually do have
2: AKA
0: a
2: fancy
0: bookmark. So this is like it's from a museum. It's a postmark. But you know what's really funny? I showed you guys this book last week. And this is how like text hip in the worst way I am. 제가 지난주에 여러분한테 보여드렸던 데보다 한 페이지도 안 읽었어요. 바빠가지고. I was here.
2: Yes.
0: Yeah, but then everybody's busy. So this is like, I'm the quintessential, like the bad book for show, not Gen Z, millennial. So people actually do read. Like 마차차님, 저도 어제 처음으로 친구들이랑 독서 모임 시작했어요.
2: Wow.
0: I have so many questions. So 마차차님 started a book club. Are you guys reading the same book? What are you reading? Although, does it become kind of like homework?
2: Yeah, because like you have to read like within a week.
0: Right.
2: And then you

0: have to share.
1: And then what we used to do, I mean, by we, I mean me, like the night before the class, you're just like, oh my God, I have to finish the chapter. And then you go online and look for the notes, the clips and the sparks. Yeah, yeah. So,
0: like, I mean, 1 minute.
1: Absolutely. Mm-hmm. We are in this age where we choose to watch sometimes the short forms, trash television, or, you know, not to live stream of a quality show for 2 hours, perhaps. But many people are choosing to go text-based. So what is your final verdict? Out of 10 points, would you try this trend?
2: My rating is a solid 10 points. 10 out of 10. 도서관이나 가까운 책방으로 피서 가세요. 두 번 가세요.
1: 진짜 좋아요.
2: I know, whether you go for a dopamine detox to save on your electric bill or to find a new perspective through text, it's a 100% positive trend with zero downsides.
1: I am definitely on board. Claire, it was so great seeing you. We'll catch up after the song goes up. So for me to do that... Thank you very much to Claire, who talked about reading and this text hip. So that was certainly wonderful. Let's now go to our second song, or next song. This is 예술이야 by Psy.

All right. So welcome back, everybody. This is Haley. If you're wondering who that voice is and you are tuning into, that's right. It is For My Busan, the Weekend Highlights Edition. But let's listen to another song. It is Lush Life by Zara Larsson.

0: All right, all right. It's now 4:36 on this Monday afternoon, which means we are getting to our final segment for hour number one. I'm really excited because it's a new person. I love meeting new people, and I'm getting great vibes. So this is Yunsu. Hi.
1: Hi. Hi, Haley.
0: Hi, it's nice to meet you.
1: Yeah, nice to meet you.
0: Right, right. So let's, well, for the Haleys who are first-timers here, and maybe some of you who are joining on our .tube,

0: Can you briefly introduce your segment for us?
1: So with Busan Field Notes, I go to different events or festivals, you know, just to bring all the fun and energy right to the studio.
0: All right, I'm loving the energy. But let me ask you, because you now do this for a job, but are you usually really active? Are you like, usually like, 하고 집이 가야 된다? If you see like an event, you're like, I'm there, let's go.
1: Well, when it comes to events, I don't know, because I'm a homebody. But yeah, but I'm a 하고 집이. Yes,
0: okay,
1: yes.
0: Right.
1: If I want to do something,
0: you're
1: I just
0: doer.
1: Do it. Yes,
0: okay.
1: I'm a doer. Yeah. But, you know, events, festivals, well, I love going to them. But, you know, these days, you know, it's a, you know, I'm busy with other things. So, I'm trying to, like, you know, just focus on what I have to do.
0: Okay.
1: Yeah, maybe, yeah.
0: All right. So get those done. And also, how are you faring in the heat? Because you were out, I see, at the North Port, and we'll get to that in a bit.
1: Yes.
0: It was hot.
1: It was
0: real hot.
1: It was really, really hot.
0: Mm.
1: Yeah, you're gonna see it in the video, you know, me sweating.
0: Are you melting?
1: Yes, I was melting.
0: Did you lose a little bit of weight? Like, it just melted off?
1: Well, I shouldn't lose weight.
0: All right. So, and of course, I spoiled it a little bit, but let's dive right into it. So where did you go?
1: So this time, I went to Bukhang Ocean Sub Festa at North Port Waterfront Park.
0: Mm-hmm.
1: And it was really hot day, you know, as I just said. But people at the festival seem to forget all about the heat.
0: Mm.
1: And I think it's because it was a festival for water sports.
0: Mm-hmm.
1: And I actually learned this on site, that SUP, SUP, stands for stand up paddleboard.
0: Mm, and which sounds so hip. You're like, oh,
1: yeah,
0: what do
1: right.
0: you do? Oh, I'm going to go on some SUP.
1: Yeah. So, because I honestly thought SUP SUP came from what's up.
0: Right. Like, what's
1: right?
0: up? SUP.
1: That makes sense, right?
0: Yeah.
1: Anyway, it was a fantastic festival where you could enjoy so many different activities like meditation, picnicking, running, and water sports all in one place.
0: Okay, so that sounds fantastic. So why is this event important?
1: Well, it is important because it turns a former busy port into a fun park for citizens where anyone can easily try water sports like SUP and enjoy running or relaxing, bringing great energy back to the city.
0: All right, so let's take a look at one of your interviews.
1: So for the first interview, I got to chat with Park Seung-kwan-nim from Sasang-gu. So let's take a listen. 간단하게 자기소개 부탁드리겠습니다.
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1: 네.
0: I am loving the views
1: because
0: I really like that place. So we're just talking off air a little bit. So thank you, Park Seung-kwan-nim from Sasang-gu. You're my neighbor. I'm also representing Sasang-gu.
1: You live in Donggu?
0: Sasang-gu.
1: Yes.
0: And it's kind of close-ish, close if you take the tunnel. And I don't know where you live exactly, but we're just talking about it looks really hot. But it's also really pretty.
1: Mm-hmm.
0: 근데 이게 약간 뭔가 like it's a little bit I feel betrayed. But like because you know you're there, you're like melting. It's disgustingly hot, and then you take pictures. 너무 예쁘게 나오잖아요 사진이.
1: Yeah, I tried
0: right?
1: my best. Yes.
0: And then like a few years later, you look at the photos and you're like, it's like kind of filtered over. Like, oh yeah, it looks really pretty.
1: Right,
0: and
1: right.
0: And you forget all about the 40 degree weather.
1: Mm-hmm. I enjoyed it. Yeah, I really enjoyed it. 그리고 저기 you see people like
0: on across here.
1: They're meditating actually.
0: Are you sure?
1: Yes.
0: Are they though?
1: Yeah.
0: Actually, well, here's my thing because I've tried to meditate because apparently that helps you become a better person and I could definitely use that. But I can't.
1: Why not?
0: I'm just thinking in my head and then I just can't get out of it. I'm like either thinking or sleeping. Do you meditate?
1: No, I don't either. Yeah. I don't think I can either. Yeah.

0: It's hard actually, because you know, you just, you know, things just keep going to your mind,
1: right?
0: Yeah, to your brain. So I can't really focus. To, yeah.
1: 더 날씨에 저렇게 물론 이제 또 쉐이드가 있지만 mm-hmm. 저기 제가 저러고 누워 있으면 덥다 이 생각만 하다가 약간 명상 못 할 것 같아요.
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0: 해탈. What do you call it? 해탈.
1: Like nirvana. You reach the state of nirvana.
0: You get into nirvana, right?
1: I mean, yeah. maybe that's you and I will never know.
0: We will never know.
1: I love it inside. Yes. Really loving it inside. Mm-hmm. So we have heard from Mr. Park Sung-kwan from Sasang-gu.
0: Yes.
1: So kind of brought his family here, right? So
0: right.
1: Let's hear it in English a little bit.
0: Okay, so he said he brought his family out here to kick off their summer vacation and enjoy all the different activities like the pool and the Luminous Run.
1: Ooh.
0: It's a running event there. Since he's been running for about 3 years now, he was especially hyped for the Luminous Run event. He also mentioned how unique North Pole Waterfront Park feels compared to other parks, especially with its wide open space and stunning ocean views.
1: That's right. Because, I mean, you've been all around Busan. Mm-hmm. So what do you think, in your opinion, what makes the Pukang Waterfront Park special?
0: Yeah, like he said, you can see the oceans too.
1: Mm-hmm.
0: And it's a really big park. Because in Busan, you don't see many parks.
1: We have a lot of parks, but they're mm-hmm. kind of small.
0: Yeah, they are small though. Yeah. So, like, you know, you see open spaces, you know, no buildings, mm-hmm. and that's the beauty of it, I think so.
1: So yeah. I did like a nighttime run there earlier this year.
0: Mm-hmm.
1: And then just when you're there at night, because you said there are no immediate tall buildings, mm-hmm. but there are a few apartments like
0: yes,
1: surrounding
0: it. Yes.
1: And at night they light up and mm-hmm. the bridge lights up and it just feels like you're abroad.
0: Yeah. I've been there at night too.
1: Mm.
0: Yeah, it was more beautiful
1: mm-hmm.
0: in the night.
1: And you're like, 이게 부산이라고? 여기가 부산이라고?
0: Yes.
1: Mm, all right.
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1: 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Mm. Anyways, I love it. So let's move on to our second interview. What do you have for us?
0: For the next interview, I talked to No Joong-gi-nim. Who came all the way from Suwon with his family. So let's take a listen.
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1: Oh, kids.
0: Yes.
1: I love it.
0: Mm-hmm.
1: Were you a little nervous? You're like, I don't know what this child's going to say.
0: No, I wasn't. Are you're nervous?
1: I mean, no, and were you?
0: No,
1: like,
0: no,
1: when
0: I wasn't.
1: You interview kids, like, you don't know what they're going to say.
0: Because I already asked her, you know, what you're going to ask before the interview. So, yeah, I knew that was coming. Yeah.
1: I love it. 아빠가 힘들어하는 게 인상 깊었어요.
0: Yeah, it was fun. It was really funny.
1: 아빠가 많이 힘들어하셨나 봐요. 어떡해. Yeah, I mean, we got to see some of your shots too.
0: Yes.
1: Definitely look a little different between, like, 훨씬 더 생기 있어 보이시네요. 여기서. 지금 생기가 없어진 느낌.
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1: 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And I mean, here's the thing though. But this dad, 노준기님, he brought his child from all the way from Suwon.
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1: 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So my sister actually came down with her son, my nephew.
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1: Yeah, yeah. Anyway,
0: 놀아봐야 밖에 나왔습니다.
1: Yeah, because then if you're inside, they're like, "What are we doing? I'm so bored." And you're like, "All right, let's just go. Let's just."

0: pack things up and go.
1: Yes.
0: So tell us more about what this second interview was about.
1: So he said they've already tried out the water bike, and his kid is super excited to hop on the luminous boat next.
0: Mm.
1: Even though Busan is hitting a record high heat wave, the hottest in 122 years,
0: mm-hmm.
1: he mentioned how great it feels to make memories with his family. There, his daughter said her favorite part of the day was watching her dad struggle so hard while pedaling that water bike.
0: So, like, a water bike is kind of like a duck boat? Like, 옛날 오리배 같은 그런 컨셉이죠.
1: 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Yeah.
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0: Ooh, it sounds right, more fun. More.
1: Yeah, I think it's a different boat from water bike and pedal boat.
0: Okay.
1: I think it runs in night.
0: Ah, so that's why it's luminous. It
1: Like moon boat and UFO boat, they say. Yeah. So they're shaped like the moon and a UFO, you know, with the LED lights.
0: Ah, 저 작년에 I did like a nighttime kayaking, and they had a couple of those like crescent moon-shaped boats.
1: Yeah, I think that's the one.
0: Okay, and then when you're on the water, it is significantly cooler.
1: Yes.
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1: to, yeah. like, there was no one else just but me.
0: Do you just have like a tripod?
1: Yes.
0: Okay, wow. All right. I kind of want to follow him and just like watch as he jumps and smells the flowers.
1: What is he going to do next?
0: You got to do what you got to do. So definitely a lot of fun. So have you ever not in the North Port, but are you like a big water sports guy?
1: Yes.
0: Okay.
1: I can swim, you know. Good. But I don't really do those just because they're expensive.
0: You know, they are kind of expensive.
1: Yeah, they're kind of expensive.
0: Yeah,
1: yes.
0: Like if you go to the private ones, 그렇죠. 오리배 타는데 몇만 원 하면 아니 젓는 것도 내가 젓는데 기름이 들고 힘도 내가 들고 돈도 내가 내면
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0: 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So when it's kind of a public event like this one, I think they're more affordable.
1: Yes, I think so.
0: Yes. All right, let's move right along.
1: So for the last interview, I got to chat with Moon Jae-hyung Nim, the head of the planning and general team for the North Port Redevelopment Division at Busan City Hall. So let's take a listen. 안녕하세요. 간단하게 자기소개 부탁드리겠습니다.
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2: 네, 감사합니다.
1: 네.
0: All right, so you spoke to an official, so you got like an inside look.
1: Yes.
0: Ooh.
1: Yeah.
0: All right, so tell me more about this.
1: So he said this festival is a dynamic multicultural event centered around SUP, combining ocean sports, live cultural performance, and relaxing picnic vibes all in one place. And he highly recommended it to pretty much everyone who is looking for water sports, families out for picnic with their kids, or anyone wanting to catch some unique live shows. And he said you definitely shouldn't miss out on trying SUP as it's the heart of the festival, along with all the other awesome water activities.
0: All right, so I see in your video that you brought, there's Boogie. Hi, Boogie. He'll be on later tonight. But then you also did like a little 뽑기.
1: Yes.
0: 뽑으셨어요.
1: I did 5등 뽑았는데, but it said 5등은 주스.
0: Okay, so it's like a little raffle. Okay.
1: Yeah, it was a raffle, but I got something different.
0: Oh.
1: I got 이거 부는 거 뿌우!
0: 아, 그 이거 부부
1: 장난감.
0: 그 okay.
1: Yeah, it was a toy.
0: Pool is yeah, 그거죠. 그거죠.
1: But that was even better actually, because I liked it. Yes.
0: You could be noisy. yes. All right. Well, that's fun, and I like the shots that you took because it shows kind of the behind the scenes too. 왜냐면 애들

0: So if you haven't been there yet, I highly recommend visiting to explore the park and enjoy the festival too. And make sure to bring a change of clothes. So, and you know, when you go, because you'll get soaked not just in water, but in fun too. Lastly, have a safe and wonderful vacation.
1: Yeah, so if you want to get soaked in water and fun and cool off. Oh, thank you. So it's going on until this Sunday. That is August 9th. So if your kids are going like, oh, what are we doing? Take them. Take them to the North Port or go have a date. Go by yourself and maybe you'll run into some familiar faces here. Well, Yinsu, thank you so much.
0: Thank you so
1: much. All of this for doing that because, oh my. 많이 타셨나요? 조금 이렇게
0: 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One more thing, 그 제가 이승기님을 찍고 싶었는데 그 가수 이제 초청
1: He was there?
0: 오셨어요. Yes, he was. But I couldn't see him because you know I had to leave.
1: Okay.
0: Right. He was a bit running late, I think.
1: I see. Well, now you know though there are some celebrities there if you are lucky enough to go sight them. All right. So thank you so much. You'll be back next week, and I'll see you on the screen.
0: All right.
1: All right, so did you enjoy all these highlights? We had a really jam-packed week. But don't worry, we have one more hour after this one. Here's our final song for hour number one. It's Shake Miller with Rumors, and I'll see you back at 5. Yeah.

0: 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BEFM, Busan Yobanza.
1: I was so busy this morning, I didn't even get to check my messages. I almost got hit.
2: Here comes the safety hero. Stop right there, Smombi. Put your phone away. Keep your head up. Look around.
1: What was I doing? Thank you. I'm finally free from being a Smombi.
2: As you just heard, even a quick text could lead to a serious accident. This kind of behavior has a name, Smombi, a word created by combining smartphone and zombie.
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4: Beach.
5: Oh yeah.
4: Camping.
5: Oh yeah.
4: Swimming.
5: Oh yeah.
4: Summer is awesome.
6: Mosquitoes.
7: Oh no.
6: Tropical nights.
7: Oh no.
6: Food poisoning.
7: Oh no.
6: Summer is awful.
4: But you know, you can always prevent food poisoning.
6: Oh really?
4: Of course. I'll tell you. Follow me, okay? First, wash your hands, utensils, and food surfaces often. Second, cook and store your food at safe temperatures and always use clean water. Third, defrost food safely. The best way to do it is in the refrigerator. Fourth, keep raw food separate from ready-to-eat food to prevent cross-contamination. Last but not least, always remember that eating safely is the best way to enjoy your meal. This campaign is brought to you by BEFM, Busan, Yeongeo Bangsong.
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Welcome back to the second half of For My Busan. This is the Weekend Highlight Edition with special guest host Haley. So, if you've been with us this entire week, or did work get in the way of this, get in the way of all this fun, don't worry, because we have cherry-picked the best parts of this show and brought it all to you. So what do we have for you from now until 6? Hello, Fukuoka. So we are going international with information and news of Fukuoka from Sakiko at the Love FM in Japan. Also, summer special. That was yesterday. I enjoyed it so much. One summer night, afternoon, evening. So that was our summer special segment where Angie, special host, and Yunji, they

0: He shared listeners' romantic stories, laughs, and empathized together, and brought to life the refreshing mood of a cool summer night. And then we're going to wrap up with Busan Life Solutions with Kelly. Let's dive into Hello Fukuoka.
1: Welcome to this week's Hello Fukuoka for Saturday, August 8th. And we're going to talk to DJ Sakiko from Love FM and our sister city of Fukuoka. And DJ Sakiko always introduces a really variety of interesting topics. We talk about anything from travel to food, sometimes travel and food combined, or any kind of promotion campaign regarding Korea, any interesting news from Fukuoka. There's so much to talk about. Would you say that's right, Sakiko?
2: Oh, yeah, definitely.
1: There's always so much to talk about, right?
2: Yes, yes, yes.
1: It's good to be with you again today. How have you been?
2: I'm doing good. You know, Fukuoka is really hot and humid. How about in Korea, in Busan?
1: Oh, yes.
2: How's the weather?
1: Yeah, it's definitely been hot and humid for sure. Yes, I've sweat more than I ever intended to this year. More sweat than I thought would be possible. So I'm going to try to stop that.
2: All right. You can't probably.
1: It's really hard to stop.
2: Where are you from?
1: I'm from the United States.
2: Mm-hmm. Oh, cool.
1: You were going to guess that, weren't you?
2: Wow.
1: How did you know?
2: I just guessed.
1: Good guess. Did my accent give it away?
2: No. I mean, you sound really, nice. I mean, I wish I could speak like that.
1: Oh, thank you very much. Americans mm-hmm. don't really receive that compliment very much. We don't really hear that we're nice, so thank you. you very much. I'll take that one for the team. We appreciate that.
2: Oh, all right.
1: Are you from Fukuoka originally?
2: I'm from, Kumamoto Prefecture, next to the Fukuoka.
1: Aha.
2: Yeah.
1: But you know everything there is to know about Fukuoka, is that right?
2: Yeah, definitely.
1: Awesome.
2: Now,
1: and that's why every Saturday we talk about these things together with you, right?
2: Right, exactly.
1: And what are we going to talk about today?
2: All right. Today, I want to talk about another summer festivals in Fukuoka. So it's going to be a part two.
1: Awesome. That sounds great because you know what? Summer's still going, right? Going strong.
2: I know. Yes, definitely.
1: It looks like there's no end to summer anytime soon.
2: Yeah.
1: So what festivals are we going to talk about?
2: All right. The first festival is called Sakagura de Hiya Garden.
1: Ooh.
2: It's an adult summer festival, which will be held August 11th. So, held at Hakata Shakunengura, it's the only working sake brewery remaining in Hakata.
1: Uh-huh.
2: So, this annual summer event brings together, the sake, the Japanese liquor,
1: right,
2: and the food and live music in a historic brewery designated as a National Registered Tangible Culture Property.
1: Well, that sounds pretty special, yeah.
2: Yeah.
1: And that's why it's adult.
2: Right, that's right, yeah, because they say, serve sake, that's why.
1: Right, okay.
2: Maybe 20 years or older.
1: Wow.
2: So the visitors, the adults, can sample more than 10 varieties of sake, including event-exclusive brews from Hakata Shakunengura, and along with sake cocktails and specially prepared snacks. It goes well with sake.
1: Right.
2: And also live jazz and gospel performances takes place on weekends, adding to the relaxed summer evening atmosphere.
1: Now, I got to say, I am a big fan of sake. But
2: really?
1: Yeah, yes, I am. So this is one I should not bring my children to because I would like to enjoy all 10 varieties of sake that are available. So it does sound like a lot of fun.
2: Yeah, for adults, yeah.
1: Yeah, for sure. Definitely. And you know what? Like, I've never had that experience of, having sake at a kind of event with, live music. And that's an interesting mix, too. Jazz and gospel performances at the same place. Very cool.
2: Yeah. Mm-hmm. Definitely.
1: Is this something you would enjoy as well?
2: I wish I would try to go there, August 11th.
1: Okay.
2: Yeah, I try to go there. All right.
1: Sounds good. What festival are we going to talk about next?
2: Okay, the next one is called Hakata Summer Festival 2026. It's going now and until August 16th.

0: this festival held in the plaza in front of JR Hakata Station, the train station. So the Hakata Summer Festival is an annual city center event that brings the atmosphere of a traditional Japanese summer festival to Hakata. Hakata is another name for Fukuoka. You know?
1: I did not know that. Yeah.
0: Ah, okay.
1: Thank you for telling me. I didn't
0: also
1: know that.
0: Okay, now you know that. And now, in its eighth year, the festival centers on the Yagura Tower with bon dancing. It's a bon dancing. It's a traditional, you know, Japanese, like a summer dancing. Also taiko performances. It's a drum performances.
1: Oh, I like drums.
0: And food stalls and a fairground-style games fill in the plaza.
1: That sounds like a lot of fun.
0: Yeah, and the bon dances takes place every evening, featuring everything from the classic tankobushi. That's another traditional Japanese song, dance song. Okay. So, and also to routines set to pop songs, making it easy for both children and adults to join in.
1: That's important. And so also, kids can come to this one. That's good to know.
0: Right. Yeah, yeah. And also food and drink stalls serve yakisoba. It's a, you know, the noodle, fried noodle.
1: Yes.
0: And takoyaki. That's another Japanese food.
1: Yeah, I've had
0: and
1: that one.
0: Also, all right. And fried chicken and shaved ice and beer and, you know, shochu, you know, sake.
1: Right.
0: And while attractions include yo-yo fishing.
1: Say what?
0: And target shooting. Yo-yo is the kind of the toy the kids love.
1: Right.
0: You know.
1: So they use like a yo-yo to fish? That sounds really hard, actually, now that I think about it. I'm so bad at using a yo-yo. But it sounds really hard.
0: Okay. Yeah, but it's you know, fun, you know.
1: Sure.
0: Fun
1: I bet
0: to play.
1: It is fun.
0: All right. And also target shooting and succulent scooping. That's the succulent, you know, the plant, you know, scooping.
1: Right, the plants that, like, usually kind of like little ones that are very kind of like thick leaves and stuff. Okay, I gotcha.
0: Yeah, okay. And so also after dark, an approximately 8-meter lantern tower lights up the plaza, creating a distinctly festive summer atmosphere in front of Hakata train station. And this event offers an easy way to experience a Japanese summer festival, whether stopping by after work or visiting in yukata, you know, the summer kimono.
1: Oh, wait a minute. I think last week you taught me the word yukata.
0: Yeah, the summer kimono.
1: That's right.
0: You remember that.
1: I do remember. Yeah, look at me.
0: Wonderful.
1: I'm learning. Thank you so much.
0: Yes.
1: I've yet to go purchase a yukata, but if I do, I will be sure to mention your name when I buy it. We'll see if I can get maybe a discount. Sakiko from Fukuoka told me, she told me, can I get a discount?
0: You should try that.
1: I should try that, right?
0: Yeah, definitely.
1: What's our last festival for today?
0: Okay, the last one is called, it's the 39th Kanmon Kaikyo Fireworks Festival, which will be held August 13th.
1: Okay.
0: So one of the Western Japan's leading fireworks festivals, this joint event is held by Moji Ward in Kita Kyushu and Shimonoseki in Yamaguchi Prefecture on opposite sides of the Kanmon Strait, separating Honshu Island and Kyushu Island.
1: Oh, that sounds really
0: far apart. So fireworks are launched from both shores with rapid volleys of large shells and music synchronized displays on the Moji side, and underwater fireworks and large shakudama. Shakudama is a very big shells on the Shimonoseki side.
1: Mm.
0: So the viewing areas are open only to holders of sponsorship tickets.
1: I see. So it's not just open for anybody.
0: Right. But, you know, the fireworks, it's, you know, so big. Like, actually, everyone can see it. But
1: if
0: you want
1: to
0: get close and, you know, nice place, you know, quiet place, you know, you should buy the sponsoring, you know, ticket.
1: Right. So, yeah, I got what you're saying. Like, otherwise, like, you might be able to see it from anywhere. It sounds like it's like on opposite coasts at the same time. That's kind of blows my mind. That seems like a lot to coordinate, you know, to kind of like make it work. So, wow, very cool.
0: Yeah.
1: That's something I would like to see. Have you ever seen this?
0: No, I've never seen it. But, you know, if you, but always like the TV, like a news show, they always introduce this, you know, fire events

0: So I just, you know, watch on TV.
1: So you have seen it on TV, right?
0: Right. But I never seen the real, you know, this one.
1: Maybe this year's the year. This could be the one.
0: Yeah, maybe I should try. Yeah, right? I know.
1: Mm-hmm. It sounds like, yeah, it sounds like a great time. And Sakiko, thank you so much again for talking to us about all these cool things that are going on and actually educating me a lot about so many things today. I appreciate it.
0: Oh, great. Yeah.
1: It's been a fun
0: now
1: time.
0: You know. Mm-hmm. All right.
1: And you'll be back next week, of course.
0: Yes, I will.
1: All right. Well, this was DJ Sakiko from Love FM and our sister city of Fukuoka. And that was a tongue twister for me. But thank you so much for joining us today. And we'll see you next time.
0: Okay, I will. Bye-bye, Casey.
1: Bye-bye.
2: And you heard from Casey and Sakiko for the segment Hello Fukuoka. So thanks to our guest host and, of course, our trusty guest. Let's go on to our next song. This is Physical by Dua Lipa.

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No matter how much time passes, they stay with us forever. One of those stories is our first love. Have you ever been in love for the first time? Today, let's take a trip back to those beautiful days and remember our first love together.

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2: Goodness, what a story. And thank you. You need to look into voice acting, honestly.
0: Thank you.
2: So the most unforgettable trip of my life was my first overseas vacation with my husband, 15 years after we got married. While we were on a sightseeing boat in China, my husband suggested that we recreate the famous Titanic pose at the front of the boat. But just as we were striking the pose, he lost his footing and almost fell overboard. Thankfully, other passengers quickly helped him pull him back to safety. And later, he told me he had wanted to give me the proposal we never had before our wedding. It was a frightening moment, but it became one of the most unforgettable memories of our lives. Oh my goodness. That's so funny.
0: Have you ever done that Titanic thing?
2: No.
0: No?
2: No, okay. I'm too scared. And no. No, no, no,
0: oh, okay,
2: no.
0: Okay.
2: I will never, yeah, ever do that. Because my luck is such that I will fall into the sea and be lost forever. I will just be lost. I will become
0: a lost
2: person.
0: But your love of your life will save you, definitely, right?
2: I'm sure he would. He would jump in to save me, but I'd be gone, Yunji. I'd be gone.
0: No.
2: Yeah.
0: I think this was like so heartwarming for me because, you know, like Gyeongsangdo guys out there.
2: Yes.
0: They have a way of expressing this, but doing it in a Titanic way, I thought that was very interesting.
2: I think that is very, very interesting. Mm. Oh, no. Okay.
3: All right. Did you enjoy that summer special? Thank you, Angie. Thank you, Yunji. And of course, all of the listeners who made that special, well, for the lack of a better term, so, so special. I had a ton of fun listening and I texted in a little bit too, although nobody gave me a gift. But here is our little gift for you. Our next song, 전체 관람가 by Lucy.

0: Welcome back, everyone. And here we are today with Busan Life Solutions. And we're joined by the lovely Kelly.
1: Annyeonghaseyo. Hi, everyone.
0: Hi,
1: nice Kelly. Nice to meet you.
0: So it was our first time meeting, second time meeting today.
1: Right. Yes. But we didn't have chances to talk, you know, over lunch.
0: So today was wonderful.
1: 네.
0: It's so lovely.
1: 네.
0: 진짜
1: it's great to see you.
0: Ah, 저도요. Oh, 진짜. Yeah. And 네. we're here with Busan Life Solution, right. which I think mm-hmm. is one of the most important segments in this show.
1: Thank you.
0: Can you tell us about what we do in this?
1: Mm-hmm. So the number of non-Korean citizens in Busan has increased a lot over the last few years, mm-hmm. right? And during their life in the city, you know, many questions may arise. It could be about their visas. It could be about their school life, mm-hmm. marriage, like work life, et cetera, et cetera. Mm. But sometimes for them, it can be difficult to find answers. Mm. So I would like to remind you that the Busan Global Center offers a free consultation service. So every Thursday in this segment, I am here to share some of the most frequently asked questions with our listeners and with you and with Laura.
0: That is so fabulous. Uh-huh. You know, I wish that I had known about things like the Global Center when I first moved here, because I just think it can be so overwhelming, the visa things, you know, what's right, what's wrong, what can you do, what can't you do. So I think that this segment is just so, so important.
1: Right.
0: And as Kelly said, please remember that the Global Center offers free consultations about any thing.
1: Right, in more than like 5 different languages or something.
0: Amazing.
1: Right.
0: Amazing. What a lovely resource. So today we're going to get straight on into it, Kelly. So the way the segment works is I will read the question and then Kelly will provide us with the feedback from the Global Center.
1: Exactly.
0: And just saying, Kelly, these are real questions that have been posed
1: real
0: to you.
1: Real questions, right.
0: Lovely. Mm-hmm. Okay, so let's jump right in. So our first question of the day: I am an international student in Korea on a student visa. I recently signed a contract to work as a freelance teacher. However, after returning to school and asking about it, I found out that students on a student visa are not allowed to work in this type of position and that I could face penalties. What should I do?
1: Well, well, this is a situation that, you know, that many students should be really careful about. And since this person who offered the job knew the student here were on a student visa, so it appears that the other party may also share some responsibility at some point. So first of all, even though they have already signed the contract, the Busan Global Center highly recommended that they do not continue working or accept any payment from this job.
0: Absolutely.
1: If they continue, it could lead to a bigger problem because it may be considered illegal employment or something like that under their visa status. So the best thing to do is to clearly explain to the employer that after checking their visa status, they found out that they are not allowed to work in this position. So they unfortunately cannot continue working in the position. So hopefully the employer will understand the situation.
0: Right.
1: But you never know who you are dealing with.
0: Absolutely. And I think that, as you said, I think the employer could share some responsibility as well.
1: Right.
0: Because knowingly doing that means that you're trying to, you know, circumvent the system a little bit.
1: Right. But there is even a possibility that, you know, the employer gets upset or start talking about legal action, you know, in the worst case scenario. But they shouldn't panic.
0: Okay, what can they do in that situation, Kelly?
1: Well, you know, since the employer already know about the student visa status from the beginning, you know, it is very unlikely that they would actually take an action.
0: Right.
1: So, you know, they should just, you know, like, but in the worst case scenario, they can seek a legal suit or something, but they wouldn't really be. That's really unlikely.
0: Okay, so the possibility of the employer seeking legal action is kind of
1: really
0: not really going to happen because then they would also get into trouble, I'm assuming. And I think it's very, very important to remember that we have to be sure about our visa restrictions in Korea, right? So if something is considered illegal, please don't try to do it. Yeah, okay, but thank you so much. I think that a lot of times there's a lot of confusion about all the visa restrictions. So you can anytime, you can check online as well what your visa allows and what it doesn't.
1: Exactly.
0: But thank you so much. Please don't accept the job and don't worry about employer pushback at all.
1: Right.
0: Okay. Lovely. Thank you, Kelly. So our second question, if I have recently received a new alien registration card, ARC, do I need to visit the immigration office to register it in the mobile ID app?
1: Well, actually, honestly, I don't have ARC because I'm Korean. So I haven't seen it and I don't have it. So, but according to the Busan Global Center, well, they say if they have IC ARC, well, they don't really need to visit the immigration office.
0: Is the IC ARC, is that a new type of ARC?
1: That's how I understood.
0: Oh,
1: so for those who are not sure where their card is, the new one or old one, probably you are the... Well, then there is an easy way to check. Well, so they can look for the mobile ID logo in the lower left corner.
0: Okay.
1: On the front side of the card. Do you have it? Maybe you can check.
0: 아마 진짜 없을 것 같은데요.
1: 옛날 거라서.
0: 네, 완전 옛날 거.
1: If that's the case, you know, then, you know, like, so if you have an older alien registration card without an IC chip, then they will need to visit an immigration office to apply and complete the ID, identity verification.
0: Okay.
1: Well, then after that, they can actually use the QR code provided at the office to issue their mobile ARC. But... if they have a new ARC, well, they can simply open the mobile ID app and tap their IC alien registration card on the back of their smartphone to complete the identity verification process and register their mobile ID. Maybe you should visit. Maybe you have a reason
0: I
1: to visit the immigration office.
0: Yes, I probably have to go.
1: It's never fun to visit the immigration office.
0: It's never fun. You know, the last time I went, 제가 3년 연장 받아서 너무 행복했어요. 진짜 다시 내년 안 가도 돼서.
1: But time passes like
0: it
1: this,
0: does.
1: Right?
0: It does. Already,
1: 맞아요.
0: we're a year in. Oh, goodness. Okay, so if you have the new alien registration card, you can just tap your phone at the back of the mobile app. What a world we live in. But if you have an old registration card like I do, you have to visit the immigration center. Thank you so much, Kelly. Lovely.
1: You're welcome.
0: Right. Our third question. I am a foreign teacher with an E2 visa. I recently changed workplaces and heard that I was required to report this change. Is that right? If so, how should I do it?
1: That's correct. So for those who are unfamiliar, an E2 visa is for foreign nationals who came to Korea to teach English, you know, who came to Korea as an English teacher. If they change their workplace or start working at an additional hagwons or something like that, then they are required to report the change to the immigration office within 2 weeks, which is like 14 days.
0: 14
1: days. Is that
0: days.
1: Enough time?
0: You know, I think it is enough time. Yes. And I just want to clarify. So we mustn't confuse additional workplace with changing your residence. So changing your residence very easily to be done online. But as I see over here, this change can't be made online, Kelly.
1: Right. Currently, this change cannot be reported online, but they can have someone submit the documents on their behalf.
0: Okay.
1: The required documents usually include an application form, passport, alien registration card, new employment contract, business registration certificate, a consent form from the head of the previous workplace, and documents related to the establishment of the institution. But, you know, you will just, as soon as you hear me, you know, you will forget. So you will have to, you know, find more information. But I've actually said this many, many times, but required documents can vary depending on everybody's situation.
0: 100%.
1: Right?
0: Yes. So it's not always just a cut and dry for everyone. And I think Korea does that really well. They take into consideration a lot of different factors, you know. So if you are struggling to find information, you can also call

0: 1345. That is the immigration hotline. Yeah. And they can give you more information for your specific case.
1: Thank you.
0: There you go. Yeah. Thank you, Kelly. Lovely. So please remember, within 14 days of adding an additional workplace, you have to report it to immigration. Okay. Right. We don't want to do any illegal things here. Right. Our next question. I'm a foreign resident living in Busan, and I have a problem that's been bothering me for a while. Ooh. There's a car that often parks right in front of my apartment, even though it's not supposed to park there. To make matters worse, the driver often sits in the car for over an hour with the engine and air conditioner running. I live on the second floor, so it feels like the noise and gas come right into my home. It's becoming really stressful. Is there anything I can do?
1: Well, to me, it sounds like a very stressful situation.
0: Yeah,
1: right?
0: This really does sound... It also sounds strange. The same car every day.
1: The same car, right?
0: Right.
1: I don't know where this person lives exactly, but yeah, if the... Well, I would be really stressed out too.
0: Absolutely. Right. Especially the sound, the smell, everything.
1: And the gas and the heat. In this summer weather.
0: Right? Not in this summer weather. Come on.
1: So if this is happening in your apartment complex, well, the first thing I would recommend is taking to the maintenance office. Just talk to them and just have them, you know, deal with the situation, not you. They may be able to contact the driver directly or help resolve the issue. If the car is parked illegally, you can also use the government app, which is 안전신문고. Actually, this is something that I mentioned over and over again on this segment. But, you know, you can use this app in many different ways. So anyone in Korea, including foreign residents, can use it to report any illegal doings, like illegal parking or like just anything.
0: Well, I didn't know that. So I'm taking this information now.
1: So you know, download the application called 안전신문고 and simply upload the photos of the vehicle, license plate and the location. Then, you know, they will just, you know, then the driver will be fine up to a certain, you know.
0: Okay. So there will be some repercussions for them.
1: Right. Yeah. So if the parking space is not part of the apartment complex, the rules can be a little bit different. But just start with the maintenance office. Then if nothing happens, just, you know, report it via 안전신문고 application on your smartphone.
0: Lovely. Thank you. Well, you learned something new every day. I had no idea that that app existed.
1: Cool. Yeah. I'll take
0: it. I have some complaints I also want to make. Well, thank you. Right. And our last question for the day. Oh, this is a little bit of a... We are an expat family living in Korea. When we first moved here, we got a hamster. And he is now old and sick. And I feel like we should start preparing for the time when we may have to say goodbye. What options are available for taking care of him after he passes away?
1: I'm sorry. You know, saying goodbye to your lovely animal.
0: Any pet.
1: Yeah. Right? But now, you know, a lot of our neighbors actually have puppies or cats. So for dogs and cats, pet funeral services are becoming more and more common in Korea. But for smaller animals like hamsters, like this person has, or like geckos or...
0: Yes, and these days turtles as well.
1: Turtles, right.
0: Yeah.
1: Well, so the funeral services for the smaller animals are not really that common in Korea. Unfortunately, some people may think that it's okay to bury their pet, you know, in a nearby place, such as an apartment garden or like a mountain or somewhere like that. Do you think that it's okay?
0: You know, so in South Africa, when we have a pet that passes away, a lot of the time, because we live in, you know, lone standing houses, so in Korea, like a juteok, we would usually bury our pets in the garden.
1: Right.
0: You know, so I think that could be a reason why expat families think that that might be okay to do in Korea. But is it okay, Kelly?
1: But unfortunately, it's not. So that's not allowed under Korean law. It can even result a fine of up to like 1 million won or something like that. So according to the Busan Global Center, they recommend, you know, this person can contact the animal hospital for some more guidance. Then, you know, the staff at the animal hospital could take care of the process properly.
0: So,
1: I don't know, but it could be really difficult time for the family, but I

0: hope that this information helps.
1: Okay, yeah. So basically just contact the vet and try and do it the right way.
0: Yeah.
1: Oh, you know, it's something so because I have a dog too, and you know, I'm dreading the day when the time to say goodbye
0: How
1: is going
0: to... How old is your dog?
1: She is now, she's going to be 6 this year.
0: Oh, she's still a baby.
1: She's still a baby. You know, it's just so interesting because so many people say when they get to 5 or 6 years old, suddenly they change very suddenly.
0: Well, I used to have a dog, but till like 11?
1: She was okay.
0: She was okay. He was okay. It was he.
1: But, it was a he. Okay.
0: He was fine.
1: Yeah. For me, she's a mixed breed, so we don't really know her history. So now I can definitely see as she's gotten older now, as she's hit the 6-year mark, she's definitely changed a lot. Mm. So it's one of the sad parts of getting a pet, you know.
0: Right.
1: And I think big or small, you know, hamster, gecko, turtle, it doesn't take away what they mean to you.
0: Exactly.
1: Yes.
0: Mateo.
1: So I think that that's very, very helpful. So a vet nearby would be able to advise better.
0: Contact the vet. Right. Mm-hmm.
1: Mm-hmm. Lovely. Okay. And your dog passed away
0: a long time ago.
1: Okay. Oh. Yeah.
0: But I'm actually a mom of 2, so... My babies are like, not baby, but they're not babies anymore, but still I'm a busy
1: still
0: mom.
1: Still a busy mom.
0: Like a busy mom, busy enough.
1: Yes, pet moms. Yeah, pet moms and human moms. There we go. But thank you so much.
0: That.
1: Yeah, Kelly, this was just so informative, and I really do advise everyone who is listening to please, if you have any questions, please visit the Global Centre. Possibly Kelly might come across your question and she could bring it here and we could answer it for you.
0: Well, I sometimes, you know, say, I always say that, oh, if you have any issues, you know, don't hesitate to visit the Busan Global Centre.
1: There
0: but
1: we
0: you
1: go.
0: Don't actually have to visit the Global Centre. You can just make a phone call
1: there we
0: or
1: go.
0: Leave your message on the bulletin board and they will, you know,
1: they will
0: give
1: answer
0: your answer.
1: It, yes. And they are wonderful there. And as Kelly said earlier, 5 languages.
0: More than 5 languages.
1: More than 5. There we go. Okay. Right. Well, thank you so much, Kelly. Yeah. And you're looking lovely in blue today.
0: Oh, thank you.
1: I hope that you have a fabulous day and we will see you next week.
0: Alrighty. Bye-bye, everybody.
1: Thank you.
2: Okay, you know how time flies by when you're having so much fun? Well, that was a wrap on all 2 hours. So today's For My Busan, as always, was produced by Park Bo-sung, written by Hong Kyung-hwa, and I'm back, hosted by Hailey Seo. I'll actually be back again tomorrow, so be sure to tune in for another iteration of our weekend highlights. But I'm going to end you with this song, End Flying, Flashback. Enjoy, have a great weekend.

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5: From the following water safety measures, guess which one is correct. Number 1, always warm up before swimming or going in the water. 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Number 4, call 119 or a lifeguard on duty if you witness drowning.
7: 뭐지? 1번도 맞고 2번도 맞는 것 같은데.
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8: 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All I've done is drive. And I'm already completely drained. Maybe I'll skip the drive today. Instead of driving, every ride is my time. Put on my headphones, catch a quick nap, or simply gaze out the window without a thought. A morning that used to rush by, finally, feels like my time. Less driving, more living. 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
9: 하이, I'm Roberto Fernandez from Mallorca, Spain. I have been living here in Busan for more than 5 years with my Korean wife and twin boys. Back in 2020, I was invited to a game by a friend of mine. Since in Spain, football is the most beloved sport, baseball really drew my attention. In Sajic Baseball Stadium, everyone was singing the chants loudly, and that space was filled with the vibes of Busan. Everyone could truly become one body and one mind, sharing all the feelings of joy and sorrow. When I first visited here in Busan, I didn't have a family. But now, I have the whole Giants family as well as my own family. Once Busan Galmegi, you are forever Busan Galmegi. Global City Busan, we're in it together. This campaign was brought to you by BEFM, Busan 영어방송.

And good morning, listeners. You're tuned into the World Classics, and I'm your host, Christopher Temporelli. And on this 9th of August, we are continuing on with our summer special craze, I'll call it. And it's today going to be a jazzy summer. It's going to be a very fun day with some jazzy music around this idea and concept and theme of summer. And we're going to be starting off with music of Herbie Hancock and Watermelon Man. It's one of the most recognizable jazz compositions ever written by that jazz legend. And it's so summery. I was just in a Pyeongchang in a convenience store and I saw a watermelon there. And I was like, wow, we are in summer. So this is going to be some great music coming to you. Music of Herbie Hancock, Watermelon Man.

And we just heard Watermelon Man of Herbie Hancock. And this was completely reinvented for his groundbreaking 1973 album, Headhunters. And a new version transformed Watermelon Man into a pioneering jazz funk masterpiece, opening with an unforgettable percussion introduction before settling into that deep hypnotic groove driven by electric keyboards, bass, and drums. And it's a perfect way to start off a jazzy summer Sunday. What's more summery food than watermelon? And this weekend, we're going to have this special summer program. You know, we had yesterday films, and today it's on to jazz. So it's going to be a great day. And how do we line up our day? Well, we start with Classic Garden. That's where we have some music from the world of the classics. And today's going to be a piece of George Gershwin around summer. And then on to opera theater. And today's opera is Porgy and Bess. Now, if you ever want to get in touch with us, you can text us. That's at #9050, though that will cost 101. You can also chat with us on Kakao Talk. Look for BEFM, that's Busan Yeongabangseong, or come to the website at www.befm.or.kr and click on the World Classics. You're tuned into 90.5 in Busan, 103.3 in Gijeong, Jeonggwon, and Noksan, and we're off to Classic Garden.

In this segment of Classic Garden, it's a wonderful time to take a stroll through a garden of classical music, and how perfect for a summer special. We're going to have a wonderful piece, some interesting stories, and always something special with the world classics. I'm your host, Christopher Temporelli. A True Gershwin. Concerto in F is one of the great American concert works of the 20th century, and it bridges that world of classical music and jazz with remarkable confidence. Composed by George Gershwin in 1925, and that's just 1 year after his enormous success of Rhapsody in Blue, it was Gershwin's first concerto written entirely on his own without the orchestration assistance of Ferdy Grofe. And it was premiered by the New York Symphony Orchestra under the baton of Walter Damrosch. And the concerto demonstrated that American jazz idioms could stand alongside the great European concerto tradition. And with that wonderful big orchestra and really coming into that energy of New York City during the jazz age. And the first movement comes in with life and timpani and all this fun and excitement of a burgeoning urban America. And there's also this great sense of syncopation. So what's syncopation? That's going to be our classical 101 term. Syncopation is that kind of offbeat feeling. It's one of the concerto's defining musical features as well. And it's the placement of rhythmic accents on normally weak beats or between beats, creating that lively, off-balance rhythm that's also fundamental to jazz. And to me, it gives a very sort of urban things happening type of music. So it's going to be some very fun music, some very jazzy summery music from Gershwin. This is with the London Symphony Orchestra and Michael Tilson Thomas conducting the piano concerto in F major.

Music has a long history of combining story and song. At Opera Theater, we take a look and listen to the best examples. And today's going to be a very classic recording of Porgy and Bess. And Porgy and Bess is regarded as one of the greatest achievements in American musical opera. It was premiered in 1935, and the opera was composed by George Gershwin, with a libretto by his brother, Ira Gershwin, and also Dubose Hayward. And this is based on Hayward's novel, Porgy. The story is set in a fictional African-American community of Catfish Row in Charleston, South Carolina. And it follows this beggar Porgy as he falls in love with Bess, thus Porgy and Bess. And she's a woman struggling to escape a lot of rough stuff. So the opera explores themes of love, resilience, community, redemption, and it presents one of the richest collections of memorable melodies ever staged. I mean, they're just one after another. They're just hits. Some really, really great music. And definitely some of the fitting of our theme today, summertime. You know, that's one of the great pieces. I Got Plenty of Nuttin', Bess, You Is My Woman Now. There's just a lot of great music in this, and I think you're going to find it very, very lovely. We're going to have a recording that comes from Fitzgerald and Louis Armstrong. That's Ella Fitzgerald. It was released in 1959 and arranged by Russ Garcia. And this album transforms Gershwin's operatic score into a series of intimate jazz performances. So what better way to have this summery jazz music than Porgy and Bess with Ella Fitzgerald and Louis Armstrong. We're going to start off with the overture, then move on to I Want to Stay Here and My Man's Gone Now.

And with that great music of Ella Fitzgerald and Louis Armstrong, we're going to call it the first hour for the show. But more music coming in the second half. For right now, we've got Summertime from, again, Louis Armstrong and Ella Fitzgerald. And we will be back shortly.

And welcome back. You're tuned into hour two here of our World Classics on this Sunday morning. And we just heard Summer Samba from the world music Bossa Brazil. Again, I'm your host, Christopher Temporelli, and we have some great summer music for today. It's one of our summer specials, and today focusing on some jazzy music. And during the second hour of the show, we've got our Somewhere Over the World. It's something of a travel show. We go to a spot on the planet, and we explore the music there. And today we're off to Sardinia. And then in all that jazz, we jazz up the morning with some great jazz music. And today we have a classic Charlie Bird album. So we're going to head off right now to Somewhere Over the World.

And as we travel with the World Classics to all the different spots on the planet, today we are off to Sardinia and music of Paolo Fresu. Paolo is one of Europe's most celebrated contemporary jazz musicians, and he's renowned for his lyrical trumpet playing and imaginative approach to improvisation. And he was born in 1961 in Berkida on the Italian island of Sardinia, and Fresu began playing the trumpet at an early age before he studied off at the Conservatory of Cagliari. And since emerging on the European jazz scene in the 1980s, he has built an international reputation with his elegant tone, expressive phrasing, and also a willingness to explore a wide range of musical styles. Of course, he's rooted in jazz, but he's got also inspiration from classical, folk, electronic, and Mediterranean traditions as well, which is going to give that sophistication and also a very deeply emotive kind of feeling as well. And he's had release of over 350 recordings, think about that, as both a leader and a collaborator, making him one of the most prolific jazz artists of his generation. And along with his performing career, he's made significant contributions as

an educator, as a cultural ambassador, and he founded the Time in Jazz Festival in his hometown of Berkida. That's an event that has grown into one of Italy's premier jazz festivals by bringing together internationally acclaimed musicians in that unique setting of rural Sardinia. It sounds very fun, and that's basically doing right now. We're heading off to rural Sardinia, music of Paolo Frizzo. We've got Mare Nostrum and Principessa.

And a little more music from Paulo Freso and this world of international jazz. We've got Eu Não Existo Sem Voce and The Seagull.

0: 5, 6, 7, 8.
1: Our weekends here on the World Classics would not be complete without some great jazz music. And though we are exploring jazz today, we're going to dive in a little bit more into jazz in All That Jazz. And if you just tuned in right now, we've been having a jazzy summer special today on the World Classics. And we're heading out right now to music of Brazilian Bird. It's one of the finest example of Charlie Bird's lifelong musical affair with Brazilian music. And it was released in 1965, and the album came at a time when bossa nova had captured the imagination of American audiences. And why shouldn't it? Bossa nova is amazing. I mean, what amazing music. And there were a number of collaborations, and also Bird's just introducing the style through landmark works with Stan Getz on jazz samba. And in Brazilian Bird, Bird devotes the entire album to the music of the Brazilian master Antonio Carlos Jobim, presenting elegant instrumentation and examples of some of Jobim's most beloved composition. And the album blends jazz sophistication with gentle rhythms and that melodic beauty that defines bossa nova. And rather recording with a traditional jazz trio alone, Bird performs these pieces with tasteful arrangements featuring strings, woodwinds, brass, and French horn. So basically, it's very orchestral version of this. And, you know, just loving samba and orchestra and music of Brazil, just an amazing collaboration to bring together. Right now from them, we have Jazz and Samba, Corcovado, and That Look You Wear.

and that great jazzy samba music of Charlie Bird, we're going to call it a show for today. It's been a wonderful weekend of summer specials and a great jazz special for today. I certainly hope you enjoyed it. Remember, we'll be back for you next weekend with another great round of world music. Right now, this is Samba Torto from Charlie Bird, and just keep out there enjoying summer.

Good morning and a pleasant hello to music fans everywhere. 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I'm your host, Michael Van Adricum. Thanks for sharing your Sunday with us. As always on the show, I'll be putting in the coins, playing great new music, some old favorites too. I start every show with a Jukebox theme song. So here's Hank Davis with Hello Jukebox. Hello to you all, too.